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5: It's 20 to 11, Mark Levy here on 2GB Mornings. A quick shout out to the Australian tennis legend and former world number one, Leighton Hewitt, who's joined forces with the Australian Tennis Foundation to help raise more than $160,000 to create greater opportunities for young people experiencing disadvantage. During a candid and inspiring Q&A with Todd Woodbridge in front of 300 captivated guests at Melbourne's Regent Theatre over the weekend, Hewitt pulled back the curtain and shared rare insights into the moments of glory and adversity that shaped his remarkable tennis career. And through all of the different charities or the different initiatives used to raise money for the Australian Tennis Foundation, they ended up with about $160,000. So well done to Todd Woodbridge, well done to Leighton Hewitt. Fantastic, and all that money going to a very good cause. Well, today is the beginning of National Road Safety Week, and this year it comes as our road toll sits at a years-long high. On average, one life is lost on New South Wales roads every day. That reality is something that sees families each day get a knock at the door from the police with the devastating reality a loved one is no longer here. It's why the message from Transport for New South Wales this year, it's a blunt one. Drive so others survive. A reminder that it's not just you when you're on the road. Bernard Carlin is the Chief for the Centre for Road and Maritime Safety for Transport New South Wales. He's on the line with us now. Bernard, good morning to you.
6: Yeah, good morning, Mark.
5: It's like the saying goes, I mean, you can be the best driver in the world, but you're sharing the road with other road users, and anything can happen out there. And the stats that you've released today show that from one bad decision, it could end up costing you your life.
6: Mark, it's an absolute tragedy, the amount of trauma that we suffer from road crashes on our network, and, you know, the impact that that has on families and communities across New South Wales. And during this week of National Road Safety Week, which was initiated actually over 12 years ago by Peter Fraser, who lost his daughter Sarah in a crash on the Hume Highway, it's time to reflect on that loss that we have in the community and to redouble our efforts to ensure that we stop this traumatic impact on people. You know, in the last 12 months, we had more than 11,500 people admitted to hospital from crashes on our roads, 54,000 in 5 years, and more than 1,500 people lost their lives. And that has such a traumatic impact on families and communities that has a lasting impact for decades as well. And so important that this is an opportunity for all of us to reflect on that and to, I suppose, redouble our efforts to be safer on our roads.
5: The statistics around speeding, Bernard, are really concerning for me, because that is the most common cause of fatalities on our roads. And I've spoken to the head of the Highway Patrol Unit about this in the past. At the end of the day, cars are a lethal weapon, aren't they? We get behind the wheel of a car, and if we're not driving it properly, or we're affected by whether it be alcohol or drugs, fatigue, if you speed,

0: sitting, you're not only putting yourself at risk, you're putting the others on the roads at risk as well.
1: Absolutely, Mark. And, you know, we know that even for pedestrians, and we've seen this tragic increase in the amount of pedestrians that are killed over the last 5 years as well. And again, this year, more people being killed as pedestrians on our roads. And, you know, if you hit somebody at 50 kilometres an hour versus 40 kilometres an hour, you double the chance that that person's going to die. And so the speed factor is actually critical. You know, the speed at which you crash depends on whether you survive or not. And certainly, you know, we see that, you know, normally around 40% of our fatal crashes are caused by people travelling too fast.
0: What about these new cars, Bernard? You know, they've got all the tech in there now and there's safety features and everything else. I get into some of the cars with my mates and, you know, they've turned all those safety features off. How important is it that we utilise those safety features in some of the brand new cars?
1: Look, that is absolutely critical. I'm on the ANCAP board nationally as well. And what we see in the data is that around half the deaths that are prevented are actually prevented from the safety features in vehicles. And more and more over the last decade, we've seen those safety features, those new crash avoidance safety features, go from about 5% of our vehicles to around 28% of our vehicles now on the road have those features. And they are having a really big impact on the reduction of the number of people who die and are seriously injured. And so it's really critically important that we, you know, learn to drive with them. They are saving lives. They're reducing the amount of crashes that people are in, but they're also reducing that physical impact. And so all of that automatic emergency braking, which has now been designed in an advanced way to actually detect pedestrians or bicycle riders or motorcyclists. But these are all life-saving technologies. They work and they are contributing to the prevention of fatalities and serious injuries. So really important that people actually respect that and actually ensure that they're not switching those off because they're there to support you when you need that support to avoid being in a crash that may kill or seriously injure someone.
0: Yeah. And Bernard, just one last one, younger drivers. Is it the younger drivers who are the ones inevitably doing the wrong thing, or does the research and the figures tell you that it's not only younger drivers, it's some older drivers as well and more experienced drivers?
1: Yeah, look, it's across the board. And what we've seen in the last, 10 years is that we've halved the number of fatal crashes involving young people. And whilst they're still overrepresented, the big increases have actually come in that sort of 30 to 40, 40 to 50 age range. And across the sort of all road user groups, so pedestrians and bicycle riders, motorcyclists, and passengers, we've seen over the last couple of decades a really significant increase in over 60 deaths. And so it is a big challenge for the future as we start to have an ageing population, and that population's, you know, large in that age group, that we focus on what it is that we can do to keep pedestrians and motorcycle riders and bicycle riders as well as passengers and car occupants safe, particularly from 60 up, because that's where we've seen almost a doubling over the last couple of decades of the number of people who have been killed and injured.
0: All right. Well, Bernard, a really important week, and, you know, I think every week should be Road Safety Week because I get a little frustrated sitting here in particular toward the end of the year and during holiday periods when you find out that someone's done something stupid, and it's the frontline workers, the police and the paramedics, who are the ones who are left to deal with the carnage and then make that trip to the person's house, knock on the door and tell them that their loved one has died as a result of whether it be speeding, fatigue, drink driving, drug driving. So a really important week. All the information, roadsafetyweek.com.au. Bernard, thanks for your time, and hopefully our conversation this morning just reminds people that at the end of the day, they've got a lethal weapon. They're in the hands of one anyway, and they need to drive safely. Appreciate your time as always.
1: Yeah, thanks, Mark. And yes, that message, you know, drive so others survive, is absolutely critical, and to reflect on the impact that it's had on families and friends. You know, you don't want to be one of those people who are impacted.
0: Good on you, mate. Bernard Carlin, Chief for the Centre for Road Maritime Safety for Transport for New South Wales. RoadSafetyWeek.com.au is the website if you'd like to learn more. 131873, that number to ring, 2GB.com. Click onto the feedback icon. Just while we're talking about road safety, you'll remember I spoke to Northern Beaches Councillor Vincent De Luca on the show earlier this month about the terrifying behaviour of local teenagers and children on e-bikes around North Curlcurl. There was abuse hurled at families just trying to get on with the weekend netball, and it seems that this little gang of teens is at it again. I heard from the councillor over the weekend telling me that netballers at North Curlcurl were once again being harassed. This time a child was allegedly assaulted and rocks were thrown at a car while these teens shouted insults and swear words. Police attended, but they've confirmed no charges have been laid so far. They've confirmed to 2GB and The Morning Show that at around 2pm on Saturday, they were called to netball courts on Abbott Road, North Curlcurl, following reports of an assault. Officers attached to the local area command attended and were told a 12-year-old boy had been allegedly assaulted by a teenage girl before she left the scene on an e-bike. The 12-year-old was assessed at the scene, however, did not require any medical treatment. Following inquiries, police attended a home in Curlcurl shortly after and spoke to a 14-year-old girl before cautioning her. No further police action is expected. Later that day, at around 8:30, police were called to a skate park in North Curlcurl following reports of an assault. On arrival, officers attached to the local area command were told a large group of teenage boys had gathered at the skate park before three boys, all aged 15, were assaulted by several other teens. The groups of teens dispersed prior to police arrival. All three were assessed, however, they did not require medical treatment. Inquiries into the incident are continuing. I'm told that locals know who these children are. Their names are commonly shared around the community. So you have to wonder, where are the parents? Where are the family members? Who bought them these bikes? And who let these kids take the streets of the Northern Beaches hostage? We'll take a break at 10 to 11.
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3: At Annengrove, a crash on Annengrove Road. It's just past Edwards Road at Fairfield. A report of a car into a house on Smart Street with emergency services on the way. Fair bit of traffic on the Cumberland Highway through Smithfield past Long Street northbound. Also between Newport and Bilgola Beach, there's works and heavy delays both ways along Barrenjoey Road travelling through the bends. Got the Anzac Bridge pretty heavy coming out of the Rosalinda Change onto the start of the bridge deck coming past the statues. And also Mount Victoria to Little Hartley. Both ways remains closed on the Great Western Highway. 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
0: Well, retiring should be a time to relax, but for many Aussies, the reality is more stressful. 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
0: Now, as I mentioned, it's Australia's greatest sporting rivalry, Ampol State of Origin, and this week 2GB is giving you the chance to be at Game 1 of Wednesday of next week at Accor Stadium with Blues Clues. All you need to do is listen out for the clues, which will relate to Origin legends or current players in breakfast, mornings, afternoons in Sydney now, and you could win a double pass to the Origin opener at Accor Stadium. We have tickets to win in every show every day. So I'm going to give you two clues right now, and then I'm going to save up one for the final hour of the show. So here's the first two clues. It's a who am I? I'm one of the true New South Wales legends. I'm one of the true New South Wales legends. I played 23 games for the Blues between 1989 and 1999. So there's the two clues so far. I'm one of the true New South Wales legends. I played 23 games for the Blues between 1989 and 1999. And there's one more clue to come in the final hour, and that will be your cue to call. 1-300-722-873. In fact, no, we'll use the open line. 1-300-722-873 in the final hour of the program. 1-300-722-873. The first caller through with the correct answer will win the Origin tickets to Accor Stadium on Wednesday of next week. And if you want to buy some tickets, you can go to nrl.com/tickets to secure your seat, or keep listening to Sydney's 2GB for your chance to win. And just before we get to another break, I want to send a very special happy birthday to Jessie Smith. Jessie Smith turns 104 today. She lives in Helensburg. Her daughter Teresa has been in touch to say, Mark, I'd love for you to wish her a happy birthday. She loves listening to you in the morning. She still lives alone and is in pretty good health. The four of us children, 7 grandchildren and 9 great-grandchildren love her heaps. Well, Teresa, you can throw me in there as well. I love you too, Jessie. Happy 104th birthday. It's nice to know you listen to the 2GB Morning Show. We love you, Jessie. A big happy birthday from everyone here at 2GB. 4:30 to 11.
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0: Coming up in the final hour of the show, I thought we'd check in with the Queensland Sports Minister, who also happens to be a former NRL referee, Tim Mander. We got the Olympic Games in Brisbane in 2032, which is where I'm broadcasting from today off the back of Magic Round. So we'll have a chat to Tim, the Minister, about what Magic Round's done, how things are progressing for the Olympic Games in 2032, and how this Origin Series is going to be refereed. News comes up right now.
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12: It's 11 o'clock. Good morning. I'm Josh Bryant. The Premier is defending the renewable energy rollout in New South Wales, saying the government can't afford to be wishy-washy on policies. The opposition has seized on a warning from the Australian Energy Infrastructure Commissioner about issues with the delivery in regional and rural areas. But Chris Minns says they're doing what they can to get the balance right.
13: I can promise you the last thing that we want to do is piss off these communities. I mean, it's a massive change. We know that it's a huge investment. We know that it's disruptive in regional communities, and we're trying to do everything we can to alleviate that disruption.
12: The Albanese government says the poor post-budget opinion polls are not surprising. Labor used its fifth budget to make a series of key changes around investment taxes, including capital gains and negative gearing. Trusts will also be slugged a 30% tax, including discretionary trusts, which kick in upon the death of the person who created it. Both News Poll and Resolve show voters have punished the government over broken election promises. Two teenagers are facing charges accused of assaulting a bus driver, a passenger, and two tourists in Sydney's CBD. Police were told the girls, aged 16 and 17, and a 19-year-old man assaulted the driver and passenger before being removed from the bus. The two girls then accused of assaulting two American tourists on the street. New South Wales drivers are being told to drive so others survive as we mark National Road Safety Week. About 130 people have been killed in crashes on the state's roads so far this year. Bernard Cullen from the Transport from New South Wales told Mark Levy the effects of crashes are far-reaching.
1: It's time to reflect on that loss that we have in the community and to redouble our efforts to ensure that we stop this traumatic impact on people.
12: Final flight path safety checks are being undertaken for the Western Sydney International Airport. Western Sydney locals are being told they may see an aircraft flying unusually low around the area this week. The Civil Aviation Safety Authority says they're expected to be the final checks of this type for the new airport. Also making news, four pilots have been evaluated by medical personnel after a mid-air crash during an air show demonstration in the United States. All of those involved were able to safely eject. Fresh analysis shows Australian households could save up to $450 a year on phone costs if they switch to smaller providers. And Australian Federal Police will travel to Colombia to work with local law enforcement in a crackdown on drug cartels. In finance, the All Ords trading down 98 points at 87.71, one Aussie dollar buying 71.2 US cents.
2: 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Whatever role you need them to play, NAB is your partner for every stage of business. NAB, more than money.
12: Blues coach Laurie Daly's named six new faces in his 20-man squad for State of Origin Game 1. James Tedesco's won the fullback race, while Mitchell Moses will partner Nathan Cleary in the halves. Queensland coach Billy Slater's named Sam Walker to fill the vacant number 7 jersey for the Maroons. Kalen Ponga will line up at fullback. Broncos skipper Adam Reynolds is brushing off suggestions poor refereeing cost his side in Magic Round as they went down to the Warriors. Reynolds says they only have themselves to blame.
14: We didn't give ourselves a chance in that first half. I come up with a couple of poor kicks, give away 7 tackles. Our discipline was poor. When you do that, I think they had 30-odd tackles in our 20 to our 3. So, you know, 30% possession. It's always going to be tough to be in games when it's like that.
12: And a massive final round has seen Aaron Rye take out the PGA Championship. It's 11:04. That's the latest news and sport.
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3: Haberfield, we have people that are treating a motorcyclist, a scooter rider who's come off on the City Westlink outbound at Waratah Street. That's just before the M4 tunnel entrance. It is westbound, having a fair impact on the traffic, but it's taking out one lane each way. At Fairfield, a car into a house on Smart Street. At Rouse Hill, but a crash on Annengrove Road. That's just past Edwards Road. It's actually just gone two lanes closed now for that Haberfield crash. And also North Richmond, there are works on Bell's Line of Road near Crooked Lane. Heavy delays there in both directions. This is Will Bottom, Sydney's 2GB.
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12: Cloudy with rain more likely through the afternoon and evening. Light winds. Top of 22 degrees on the coast and in the west. Early rain tomorrow, then easing. Slight chance of a shower on Wednesday still. Possible showers Thursday, Friday and lingering into the weekend. Right now, 17 degrees in town, humidity 89%, 17 at Bankstown, Lucas Heights and Penrith, 16 at Campbelltown and Terry Hills. I'm Josh Bryant. 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
0: Final hour of the program as I do it from our 4BC studios in Brisbane off the back of another sensational Magic Round. And do yourself a favour, if you can get up here next year for Magic Round, you won't leave disappointed, although you may leave a little wounded because it's a very, very big campaign. 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You can do all of that for Amaysim. Amaysim.com, tell your pricey telco where to go. Well, off the back of it being sensational weekend here in Queensland, and look, I do love Sydney, but the Sunshine State is definitely worth a visit. We are, of course, counting down to the Brisbane Olympics in 2032. And while 2032 sounds a while away, it is a date that will be here in no time. So I thought we'd check in with Tim Mander, who is Queensland's Minister for the Olympic and Paralympic Games, as well as the Minister for Sport. He's also a former NRL referee. I've got him on the line right now. Minister, good morning to you.
21: G'day, Mark. How are you?
0: Mate, I'm very, very well. Thank you for the show that you've put on over the course of the weekend. I feel like a tourist at this time of the year when I come up for Magic Round, but mate, I just think the colour and excitement of the rugby league fans outside, inside Suncorp Stadium, I don't think it works as well as it does in Brisbane. It was a sensational weekend. What did you make of it?
21: It was fantastic, Mark. It's such a great boost to the city here and the surrounds. There are people everywhere wearing jerseys from, you know, Thursday right through to this week. The airports were packed. The pubs were packed. Obviously, Suncorp Stadium was packed every day as well. And we're so excited about securing it till 2032. And we're going to make it bigger and better, Mark. It's going to be a whole week of festival. Well, the team's up here early, hopefully training out in the communities, other events associated with it just to promote the game of rugby league and obviously to promote our great state as well.
0: You know what really struck me, Minister, over the weekend was how many Warriors fans. I met people from all over Australia, but so many people from New Zealand. There were Warriors fans everywhere.
21: Well, they put a pop-up stand to sell their merchandise in the middle of the city, and they tell me the lineups are about 500 or 600 metres long, and they just kept selling their jerseys and had to keep replenishing it. There were seemed to be more Warrior supporters at the game yesterday against the Broncos, would you believe? So they have come out in force, and it shows you how rugby league's going so well in New Zealand as well.
0: Andrew Abdo, the NRL boss, said to me yesterday on the continuous call team, Tim, that it's about $50 million that this does for the local community, Magic Round. Would that number be about right from a government's perspective?
21: That number is right, Mark. It's one of our biggest tourist events throughout the year. It shows you how important sport is to Queensland, but particularly rugby league. And you know, we're determined to make Queensland the home of Australian sport. We want to attract big events like this. We've got some big events leading into the 2032 Olympics, which are just great practice runs, if you like. And, of course, the legacy will really be built after that when we've got the new stadium, Victoria Park, got the new National Aquatic Centre, which will just be across the road from that. That will mean that we'll be able to have even bigger events in Brisbane and in Queensland, which we, you know, we're very excited about.
0: Now, Tim, I know you inherited a bit of a mess from the previous government with the Olympics and everything else, but it's now your baby. The message is believe, belong, become Brisbane 2032. You're talking to a lot of people in Sydney, Canberra, other parts of Australia right now. We get drips and drabs sort of south of the Tweed on how things are coming along. Where are you at the moment, and are you happy with the progress that's being made in the lead up to 2032?
21: We are, Mark, and you're right. We've been in government now for 18 months, and it was chaotic, the decision-making by the previous government. They had a three-year runway into that period of time to the election, and very little had been done. In fact, public sentiment was incredibly low. I mean, it was low in Brisbane, let alone the rest of the state. And what we did is that we said, look, just give us 100 days to review what has happened. And we did that just over a year ago, and that became part of our delivery plan, which talked about where the venues would be And probably most importantly, the big change was that we decided that it was important that all of Queensland benefited from the games. And so we decentralised some of the venues. So Cairns and Townsville, Mackay, Rockhampton, Maryborough, Toowoomba, and of course the Sunshine Coast and Gold Coast will all have events. And of course the other big decision was we decided not to go with the old QET stadium out at Mount Gravatt, but of course build a new stadium at Victoria Park, 63,000 capacity, be the third biggest in the country. And that basically switched the light on across the state with regards to public sentiment. People got excited about it. They saw there was a plan. And now we've just been heads down and, you know, making sure that we implement that plan.
0: Do you need any help from us in Sydney? We did a pretty good job back in 2000. We've got some venues that might be able to help you out, Minister. I mean, I know you got the drama with the Fitzroy River and the crocodiles and the rowing. Do you need to bring the rowing down to Sydney, mate?
21: Well, there's no drama, mate. That's alleged drama, okay? So Rocky will be fine. It's going to be a fabulous venue, and we're just going through all the processes there. Look, Sydney will benefit, obviously, as a nation. I mean, I remember when the Sydney games were on, we were as excited up here as I'm sure you were down there. And we'll have football games at the stadiums and the soccer games. The soccer we played across the East Coast, so we will need other venues. But now, look, it is our games, but of course it's Australia's games as well. But we are, you know, everything's on track, everything's going well. You know, and people forget, so we're 6 years and a couple of months out from the games. Sydney itself only got 7 years' notice of the games, and look how magnificently they went. So we're well ahead where most other cities and states are in the Olympic cycle. We're quite happy with where we are.
0: Just before we get on a couple of other issues, what do the people of Brisbane and Queensland think about hosting the Olympics? Are they on board with it, or is it a bit of a 50-50 split at the moment? I spoke to a few cabbies and Uber drivers and the like over the weekend. Some say, yeah, bring it on. Others say, oh, no, we don't want the Olympics. What's the general consensus when you're out and about talking to people?
21: No, the public sentiment is definitely positive. As I mentioned, it was negative until we brought down our delivery plan. There was areas of negativity, but it really has turned around 180 degrees. People are excited about it. The local councils and some of the regional cities and towns, you know, they're all sort of bidding to get countries to come there to have training camps and to acclimatise, and they want them to stay there during the games. Generally speaking, when there are Olympic Games on and Paralympic Games, public sentiment does go up and down a little bit across the period of time, because it's such a long lead-in time. But once people start seeing things being built, which is happening around some of our regional areas, and the big stadium here in Brisbane, that will start later this year. The site gets handed over on the 1st of June. So once that starts happening, people think, oh, look, this is real. And for Brisbane, this is a big deal. I mean, Los Angeles and Paris and Tokyo and London, they don't need the Olympic Games to raise their international profile, but Brisbane does. It'll really bring us onto the world map.
0: All right. Tim, I'll just get this one out of the way. I want to get to Origin in a sec. I read the Courier Mail every morning, even though I'm in Sydney. I like to keep across what's happening in Queensland, and I know we have a lot of listeners in Queensland who tune into the program. So I do need to ask you, you have been referred to Queensland's Crime and Corruption Commission over allegations you failed to disclose your relationship with Child Safety Minister Amanda Cam in a timely manner. Where are you up to with all of that, and is there any concerns around your future as the Minister for the Olympic Games and the Minister for Sport?
21: Mark, there's been a lot of political skullduggery happen over the last few weeks around this issue. The referral, by the way, was done by the Labor Party. This is often a political tactic. I actually quite welcome the referral. I'm very, very confident that the CCC will look at this, and it won't take them very long to realise it's a load of hot air. And in the meantime, I'm just getting on with the job, and you know, that's being the Minister for Sport, and there's no better job, I believe, in the government, and as well as that, the Olympics and Paralympics Minister. not to forget racing as well. We had a big, you know, Denver 10,000 on the weekend with a great win by Goffey. So, you know, it's the political stuff that's in the background. It's annoying, but, you know, I'm just getting on with it and I've got no fear at all.
0: All right. Well, you are the Minister for Sport. Billy Slater's left Reece Walsh out of the Queensland team. What's doing there?
21: That's right. Well, it is contentious. And, you know, look, I'm only commentating from the sidelines. I mean, Reece is coming back from a pretty significant injury. And I mean, I don't think too many people could complain about Sam Walker being picked, and obviously Kalen as well at fullback. So, look, Mark, they could pick Humphrey B. Bear, mate. We're still going to win. And it doesn't matter what side that we get. You know, we enjoy being the underdog, and every year we disprove the critics. And I think the same thing will happen again this year.
0: Well, there's the headline in tomorrow's papers in Sydney. Queensland Sports Minister declares Humphrey B. Bear could beat New South Wales. I love it. Hey, just on the, you're a former decorated whistleblower, and I've got a few people on the text line here saying, how good was it when Tim Manley used to go, woohoo, as he started off a game and blew that whistle? Mate, how do you feel about these six agains? As a commentator, they do my head in. Admittedly, we've got a very fast game, a lot of points at the moment. It'll be very interesting to see how this Origin series is refereed. Do you agree?
21: I do agree. It has changed the game, I think, dramatically. And it's hard for guys like me that have been in the game so long, and you know, you're in the same situation. I find it difficult to accept. I like what we used to do, and you know, where the referee had to work out whether he's going to blow a penalty or not. And every rugby league purist I speak to doesn't like it. But you know, the flip side of that is that the games have been entertaining. It is different now. Some would argue that we're not seeing the wrestling that we had in the past, and maybe that's a good thing. I can't criticise the game. It's you know, it's so attractive. Some of the rule changes, I mean, the corner post rule change is the greatest rule change ever. So, you know, and rugby league's always had that history of evolving, and I think that's why we've stayed on top and, you know, even well ahead of on top now. So, as a purist, I find it a bit difficult to sort of comprehend sometimes, but overall, I think they've got it right.
0: Well, Tim, as a New South Welshman, it gives me great delight to say to you, as the Sports Minister of Queensland, we can't wait to whoop your backsides 3-0 in the Origin series. Bring it on, it's Origin time, mate. We'll catch up soon.
21: Bring it on. I agree with you, Mark. Thanks, mate.
0: Good on you, mate. There he is, Tim Mander, the Queensland Sports Minister. He's a good bloke and former NRL referee. I caught up with him over in Vegas. A couple of young blokes actually walked up to him and said, oh, you're Tim Mander, the old referee. And Tim walked off and said, you know, he's the Queensland Sports Minister. I went, what? He's got into politics. So he's got no friends now in politics, and he's got no friends as a referee. But he was a very, very good referee. And as a few people have said on the text line, he used to blow the whistle to start a game. And I think the Robertson brothers, with Ray and the continuous call team, put together a song. He's a terrific fella. And I just thought, while we're in Brisbane, you know, we get a lot of the doom and gloom in Sydney around the Olympic Games in 2032. I just thought it was an opportunity for us to just get an update on where things are, because as I said to the minister, we've got a few venues down in Sydney that can help out if they need them. But by the sounds of things, they're exactly where they want to be. And they've got some exciting things to come in the way of stadia and new venues and all that sort of thing. So bring it on, the 2032 Olympics right here in Brisbane. We'll take a break, back with more right after this.
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3: At North Richmond, roadwork on Bell's Line of Road near Crooked Lane. That's affecting traffic both ways. It's pretty heavy through there. At Rouse Hill, a crash earlier on Annengrove Road that's just past Edwards Road. Haberfield, a motor scooter crash on the City West Link at Waratah Street, which is just before the entrance to the M4 tunnel. Impacting traffic both ways. If you're heading west, two of the three lanes are closed. At Campsie, a pedestrian's been struck near the library on Amy Street, just past Beamish Street. And there's also works on Barrenjoey Road. Heavy traffic both ways in between Newport and Bilgola Beach on the bends. 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
20: 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Thanks to Brighton's Lawyers, the lawyers you know and trust, supporting you when you need it the most.
0: Rod in Young says, Mark, that was good stuff from Tim Mander. Don't forget Humphrey, though, doesn't wear pants, Levy. Not sure if that's appropriate. I didn't think of that. Yeah, you're right. Now, there's also a random message here from Anne Marie, who says, good morning. I'm about to plant my hyacinth bulbs into dish-style pots. My question is, can I plant seedlings on top of the bulbs? The seedlings will need regularly watering. Will that have an adverse effect on the bulbs? Anne-Marie, I think you've got the wrong show, but I'm more than happy to help you if I can. In fact, I've got a $250 voucher from Co-Living to give away, celebrating Indigenous art and culture through art-inspired home decor and lifestyle essentials. So if there's anyone listening right now who can help out Anne-Marie, I'll just ask that question again. Mark, I'm about to plant my hyacinth bulbs into dish-style pots. My question is, can I plant seedlings on top of the bulbs? The seedlings will need regular watering. Will that have an adverse effect on the bulbs? Can anyone answer that for me? Will it have an adverse effect on the bulbs? I don't even know what they are. 131873, the number. You'll win yourself a $250 voucher from Co-Living, celebrating Indigenous art and culture through art-inspired home decor and lifestyle essentials. I'm not a green thumb. I'm not a gardener. 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Lauren's at Penrith, Melissa in Gosford, Lisa at Mascot, Melinda in Wollongong, and of course CPAP Direct have stores right throughout Queensland, Cairns, Toowoomba, Ipswich, Mount Gravatt, Chermside, Mackay, Townsville, Morayfield, Maroochydore, Gladstone and Hervey Bay, but otherwise go to the website cpap.com.au, cpap.com.au. Now look, Chris Bowen, he is the gift that keeps on giving. Although when it comes to his role as our energy minister, wouldn't it be nice if we could return him for a refund? Well, he's back in the news today. Noah Yim has the exclusive in The Australian, and you'll love this. Bobo has quietly set up an office of the presidency in his own department, a move the opposition says shows his ego is completely and utterly out of control, and they're right. As you know, Mr. Bowen has landed this gig as the president of negotiations for the next conference of the parties, the world's top climate change summit under the UN framework. He scored the job after reaching a compromise with Turkey, so Australia effectively pulled out of hosting the conference in Adelaide on the proviso that Mr. Bowen was made president of negotiations. Well, this is where it gets interesting. A Department of Climate Change and Energy organisational chart shows the government has created a new Office of the Presidency under the International and Climate Negotiations Division. Now, Australians can't afford their electricity bills at the moment, yet Mr. Bowen is creating even more bureaucracy. Welcome to the era of President Bowen. When challenged on how many taxpayer-funded staff are currently operating within this shiny new office, the minister didn't offer transparency. Instead, he deflected, launching into a defensive tirade claiming his critics are embarrassingly out of touch. Well, my question is, why are the taxpayers funding this? It isn't out of touch for the public to demand accountability. If the minister truly believes this office is vital to the nation's interest, he should have no issue revealing exactly how many staff are currently catering to his international itinerary. Instead, Mr. Bowen smugly assures us that his role will allow Australia to be regarded with greater weight and influence. Bobo needs to get a grip on his responsibilities, though. He's the energy minister before he's the president of negotiations for the UN. So while he's strutting across the world stage, who's left keeping the lights on here at home? The coalition's right. Chris Bowen is a part-time energy minister. We need someone who fully is invested in the portfolio, especially when you consider we're navigating this questionable, high-stakes transition of our energy grid, plagued by reliability fears, soaring electricity bills, and the looming retirement of baseload power stations. This is a full-time boots-on-the-ground portfolio. I would have thought it requires a laser-focused minister, but we all know that Bobo's a dud. He's clearly more interested in the next business-class flight to the UN. And compounding this display of arrogance is a staggering admission buried within the latest budget papers. The government openly acknowledges it cannot report the total expenditure on net zero initiatives because the spending cuts across many portfolios and existing systems do not readily facilitate such reporting. Just let that sink in for a second. So the Australian public is being squeezed by historic inflation and soaring energy costs, and the government admits it has absolutely no clue how many billions of taxpayer dollars are being funneled into net zero programs. The energy minister is simultaneously diverting departmental resources to fund his own office of the presidency. To fly blind on the economic cost of the net zero transition while bankrolling a bespoke bureaucratic vehicle for the minister's international ambitions is a disgrace. It demonstrates a profound disconnect from the financial reality grinding down Australian households at the moment. Mr. Bowen argues that engaging with the world during an international energy crisis is paramount, but he's wrong. During an energy crisis, a minister's duty is to safeguard Australia's energy security, protect our economy, and lower bills for Australian families. Chris Bowen needs to dismantle his cop shop, ground his global ambitions, and remember that he's accountable to the citizens of this country, not the delegates of the United Nations. It's time for the minister to drop the President Act and get back to his day job. You know, if Chris Bowen wants to serve the UN, that's fine. But resign and apply for a job there. Until then, he's paid by the Australian taxpayer. Chris Bowen isn't really the gift that keeps on giving. No, he's more like the minister we can't afford to keep. 131873, the number, 2GB.com. Click onto the feedback icon. Now, let's see if we can get an answer for Anne-Marie on whether or not the seedlings will need regular watering and will that have an adverse effect on the bulbs. Not the garden clinic, but we help everyone on this show. Jen's in Bendigo, an avid gardener. Good morning, Jen.
6: G'day, Mark. And Bowen with his bow tie can take a boat and run. Sorry, shocking. Oh, mate.
0: Jen. Don't worry about that. Let's talk about hyacinth bulbs. What's the go with watering? Is it going to have an adverse effect on the bulbs or not?
6: If you planted them at a decent depth, like about, say, 6 inches or so, and then cover them over and put seedlings that are not going to require the daily watering, like pansies, so yeah, that's fine. So basic overall, she can, but long as she doesn't just waterlog them every day. But if they're a fair depth, they should be fine. Daffodils, hyacinths. I've put my tulips in because they go down about, like, say, 6 inches or more. So she should be fine. And it, like a soil buffer, just cover the bulbs over about 1 or 2 inches of the soil and make it plants of that, make plant with soil that is compatible, that doesn't need complete watering constantly, you know.
0: Fantastic. Well, Jen, how's your garden looking down there in Bendigo? Have you got it all looking beautiful?
6: Oh, mate, we've had about 50 mil of rain. It's been looking unbelievable. I've been digging yesterday and pulled up my roses and put replaced them and bought myself two new roses. And it's looking fantastic, yeah. We've had 50 mil of rain, or been about 50 mil, in different areas, but it's been dry. It has been absolutely shocking.
0: Well, Jen, it's nice to know that we've got another listener down there in Victoria in Bendigo. Thanks for tuning in and stay there. I want to send you a $250 voucher from Co-Living, celebrating Indigenous art and culture through art-inspired home decor and lifestyle essentials. Thank you, Jen. And Anne-Marie, I have a feeling that that message was meant for Graham Ross on the weekend at the Garden Clinic, but it's just come through today. So if you're listening, you've got an answer. You're going to be sweet. Just water them lightly and you'll be fine. Who says we can't get things done on this program? How good? Now, the Victoria Pass closure is much more than a daily inconvenience. It's a major roadblock for the entire Blue Mountains and Central West community. It's a situation that needs real answers, which is why I'm heading to Lithgow on Thursday, broadcasting my show live from the Lithgow Workies for a special community forum. We're bringing together the roads minister and industry experts for a live Q&A, and we want you to be there a part of it. The Workies has been a local landmark since 1887, and it's the natural hub for a conversation this important. Whether you live in the area or you're one of the many visitors who love exploring the region, this is your chance to have your say. You can join me at Lithgow Workies this Thursday from 9. For more details, head to workies.com.au. We're still waiting on a reply from the government, I believe, the state government, into potentially who's coming to represent them. I'd hate to have an empty seat on the stage. Thursday, a lot of people turning up wanting to vent their anger and frustration. I think it's the least to do that the men's government turns up, one representative anyway. So we'll deal with that in the background, and hopefully plenty of you with us on Thursday morning at Lithgow Workies from 9 o'clock. Come down and say g'day. All the details, workies.com.au.
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with kidney disease. This is according to the cover of Rolling Stone. The band said in a statement, Le Corrier previously announced in November of 2025 that he would retire from touring, but such a great band with some beautiful songs as well.

0: Come on the Blues, it's Origin time. We despise the Queenslanders and we love the Blues. Rightio, let's give away these tickets, a double pass to Origin 1 next week at Accor Stadium, thanks to the National Rugby League. And stay listening. Ben's got tickets to give away on breakfast. Michael on afternoons. Clinton on Sydney Now every day this week. So make sure you stay listening to 2GB. We've given you the clues. And one of the true blue legends played 23 games between 89 and 99. I've coached the Blues. Two stints overseeing 18 games and counting. Joe was first through at North Curlkill. Joe, what's the answer, great man?
1: G'day, mate. It's the great Laurie Daly.
0: Laurie Daly is correct, Joe. Congratulations, mate. You're off to Origin 1.
1: Beautiful. Thanks very much, Mark.
0: Good on you, mate. Stay there. We'll get all of your details and we'll get all of the information we need off you, and we'll see you out there at Accor Stadium Wednesday of next week. Michael's got another chance for you to win this afternoon. Clinton as well, and then Ben tomorrow and us again right throughout the week. So make sure you stay listening. It'll be a sellout Origin 1 at Accor Stadium, and we've got the tickets that you need. And, of course, you can buy them as well. 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
3: Green Valley reports of an accident on Cowpaster Road at North Liverpool Road. Through Newtown, King Street's full of slow-moving traffic both ways between Erskineville Road and Missenden Road. Between Newport and Bilgulla Beach, it's slow in both directions along Barrenjoey Road through roadworks on the bends. Haberfield, nearly motor scooter crash on the City West Link westbound at Waratah Street. Two of the three westbound lanes are closed, as well as the right-hand lane citybound. And there's work at North Richmond on Bells Line of Road near Crooked Lane. That's affecting traffic both ways. Great Western remains closed at Mount Victoria. This is Will Bottom on 2GB.
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0: Oh, the Queenslanders are already turning on each other. Crash Craddock writing in the Courier Mail, it was a little bit like assembling the best entertainers in the world and leaving Elvis outside in the car park. Let's be frank about this. Omitting Reece Walsh from the entire Queensland Origin squad was one of the biggest, bravest Queensland selection calls of the decade. Mmm. The Walsh call could be career-defining for the Queensland. They've already turned on each other. I must admit he'd be in my squad. But anyway, that's the Queenslanders' problem. We're right behind New South Wales. And we're right behind this man, Michael McLaren, up after the midday news. Morning, Michael.
10: Hello, Mark. What is it with those Queenslanders? So Jim Chalmers is a Queenslander, right? And he goes and changes CGT discounts, negative gearing trusts, you know, stuffs it for... And now you've got the Queensland football coaches leaving out their strike players. Something strange north of the border, or where you are.
0: Well, I used to host or co-host the Billy Slater podcast with the Queensland coach. And I can tell you that he analyses everything with a pretty much a fine-tooth comb. Like, he sits there and studies vision and looks at aerial overheads and everything else. There's got to be a reason why Billy hasn't included him in the team. There must be some sort of deficiency in his game that he spotted. So, anyway, that's for them to worry about. Yeah. We're just right behind Laurie Daly and the Blues. What have you got coming up, Michael?
10: At least one Queenslander looks at it that way. we've got a few different things. I'll have a chat about the Port of Darwin. A couple of interesting developments going on there. We'll start with that. Also, I'll speak with Paul Dainty. I mean, I think everyone's heard the name Paul Dainty, the musical producer. He's bringing out the Neil Diamond musical to Sydney in November. It'll be at the Lyric just over the back here at the casino. It'll be a fantastic show, so have a chat to Paul about that. Sam Purcell, our off-road editor from drive.com.au, answering people's motoring questions. And speaking of motoring, we're also trying to track down someone in the eastern suburbs to have a chat about the local council's desire to start putting parking meters at all these beaches, Maroubra, these sort of areas that haven't had them, and they justify this because, oh, yeah, it's very expensive to maintain the infrastructure. Well, I mean, they managed to maintain the infrastructure without parking meters for, what, 80, 100 years, and now all of a sudden it's a problem. But I was in the city, actually, over the weekend, had to do a bit of street parking, and I was paying $8.60 an hour just to pull up on the street in near Miller's Point. You know, you didn't have some bloke there in a uniform looking after your car or washing your windows for you for that. That was just to pull it up. No security on street parking, $8.60. It's just, I just wonder where they get these figures from. I think they pluck them out of somewhere where the sun doesn't shine, but they just produce these numbers and you've got to pay them. And I'm not sure it's fair. So we'll have a look at that more broadly as well.
0: Well, the other thing there, Michael, is there's been some stories over the last week of councillors and mayors getting a big pay rise. Do they deserve a pay rise when they're jacking up council rates and everything else? I mean, come on.
10: Well, yeah, I mean, you can look at that angle, of course. I just think, you know, the streets in these areas that happen to be near beaches and the like, okay, the council has the jurisdictional control over that. Okay, I grant that. But these are places that are used not just for residents. These are used for all Sydneysiders. I mean, the beaches aren't the domain of a council. They're the domain of all of us. And you've got to be able to get there. And in most cases, you've got to drive. I don't think people should be taxed for the privilege of using a beach. I mean, where do you draw the line? I mean, that's the question. So we'll have a look at that today as well.
0: All right, Michael. Thank you, mate. We'll be listening.
10: See you tomorrow. Back here.
0: Yes, I can't wait to get home. I'm getting on a plane this arvo and heading home.
10: Oh, it's gloomy here. Oh, it's gloomy
0: mate,
10: and wet.
0: Really? Yeah. I never sleep well away from home, so I'm looking forward to getting into my own bed tonight. So thank you, Michael. We'll be listening. Michael McLaren on your radio after the news at midday. And, yeah, make sure you stay listening throughout the week. More Origin tickets to be won. Diane saying on the text line, Mark, every year someone wants to bag Billy. Remember who won the last series. Yeah, good point, Diane. Thank you very much for that. It is 5 to midday.
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0: Just some sad news before we go. You remember the famous Aussie movie The Castle? Daryl Kerrigan's neighbour in the movie Jack, a gentleman by the name of Monty Maisels, this report on Sky News. He's passed away at the age of 102. The veteran performer and broadcaster, he died in Melbourne earlier this year with a celebration of his life held on April 14. So some sad news. Jack has passed away. Thank you very much for your company today. I'll be back in Sydney tomorrow, and I just want to shout out Braden and Shiv and all the team here at 4BC who have looked after us. An absolute treat. Cameron as well from our engineering team, and Arish that's got us to air across the weekend. It's always a logistical nightmare, but they've done extremely well with the broadcast position outside the stadium, inside the stadium, and then here at the 4BC studios as well. So thank you to Braden, Shiv and all of the rest of the team here at 4BC. Michael's up next. He'll be followed by Clinton, and I'll be back to do it all over again tomorrow. I'll see you around the roundabout. Bye-bye.
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21: In this bulletin, voters have their say on the budget, warning over Ebola outbreak and origin teams unveiled. It's midday. Good afternoon. I'm Madeline McNeil. The Albanese government has brushed aside two new opinion polls which show its fifth budget has not been well received. Federal politics editor Michael Packey.
22: The latest news poll shows voters have rated Labor's budget the worst for the economy in more than 30 years. The poll finds most people, including younger generations, believe they'll be worse off. A separate Resolve survey reveals voters are angry the government broke its promise not to touch capital gains and negative gearing. While the people it spoke to are more supportive of the tax changes, they believe they should have been taken to an election. Treasurer Jim Chalmers maintains he had to make hard but necessary decisions.
1: It would surprise me more if we got some sort of bounce in the polls.
22: The opposition's Dan Tehan says the backlash is warranted.
3: Now it's clear that those lies have led to serious consequences.
22: Despite the poor budget response, both polls show Labor's primary vote hasn't really shifted and remains stuck at around 30%. One Nation is a close second and the Coalition in third spot. Michael Packey reporting.
21: The state opposition says it supports renewable energy projects, but the current rollout in New South Wales is chaotic. The Australian Energy Infrastructure Commissioner has raised the alarm about issues including infrastructure damage, a lack of services for workers, and disruptions to social cohesion. The Premier insists the government's doing all it can to minimise disruptions. New data suggests renters feel safer about making complaints to landlords following a ban to no-grounds evictions. Jefferson Shaw reports.
4: Visits to the Fair Trading New South Wales website has increased tenfold since the change putting an end to no-grounds evictions a year ago. Housing Minister Rose Jackson says renters have been able to make more complaints without fear of eviction.
23: They now have the confidence to put their roots down and make Sydney their home.
4: The Rental Task Force has launched more than 7,000 compliance investigations, issuing around 600 fines, totalling over $400,000. Jefferson Shaw, Sydney.
21: A man has escaped with burns and suspected fractures after his car was torn in half in a crash in Sydney's southwest. Dusty Fitzpatrick reports.
24: Emergency services called to the Hume Highway at Villawood found a vehicle had hit a power pole, split in two, and then caught a light. The 24-year-old man behind the wheel of the sedan escaped the wreckage and was taken to hospital. Another driver was also taken for treatment after the rear of the crash sedan hit his hatchback. The crash brought down power lines onto the Hume Highway, which has now fully reopened. Dusty Fitzpatrick, Sydney.
21: The family of former US Marine pilot Daniel Duggan has announced plans to appeal a federal court decision which paves the way for the Australian citizen to be extradited to the United States. Mr. Duggan denies accusations he helped train Chinese military pilots in South Africa. His wife has released a video message vowing to keep up their fight.
25: Dan, a father with no criminal record, no violent history, a man who served his country and found happiness in life in Australia, has been locked up in maximum security for 1,300 days with no Australian charges.
21: The US president is warning the clock is ticking for Iran amid stalling peace talks. Donald Trump has taken to social media to again issue violent threats, saying if officials in Tehran don't get moving fast, quote, there won't be anything left of them. Two fighter jets have collided mid-flight during an air show at a defence base in the United States. All four of the aircrew on board the jets managed to eject safely and are being evaluated by medical personnel. The World Health Organization is warning the Ebola outbreak in Central Africa could get much larger after declaring it a public health emergency of international concern. There have been 246 suspected cases of Ebola and at least 80 deaths reported in the Democratic Republic of Congo. It does not meet the criteria of a pandemic, but the agency warns it could potentially be a much larger outbreak than what's currently being reported. WHO Director General Dr. Tedros Adhanom Ghebreyesus says they're releasing emergency funds to provide immediate support.
26: Priority actions include strengthening disease surveillance, active case finding and contact tracing, infection prevention and control in health facilities, expanding access to safe clinical care, and increasing laboratory testing capacity.
21: Also making news, work on Sydney's first electric ferry is scheduled to begin later this year after the state government signed a deal with a shipbuilder. And researchers believe a plum developed in Queensland could help to address dementia, obesity and heart health. Scientists at the University of Wollongong, the University of Queensland and Victoria University are testing the juice of the Queen Garnet plum. Bonnie Gosh from Nutrafruit, the company with the rights to market the fruit, says it's growing increasingly popular in China.
27: We're the most expensive Australian summer fruit and they love it. They absolutely love it. And for whatever reason, nothing to do with us, but it's sold as the weight loss plum.
21: In finance, the All Ords is trading down 117 points at 87.53. One Australian dollar is buying 71.29 US cents.
2: 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NAB, more than money.
21: The Blues coach admits it is a loss to not have Latrell Mitchell for Origin 1 with the star centre out with a back injury. Tolu Kola has been named to debut on the wing with Katoni Staggs in the centres alongside Stephen Crichton. Laurie Daly praising Mitchell for making a selfless call.
5: Just didn't feel like he was fit enough to get through an Origin contest, so he was very selfless in that decision.
21: James Tedesco will replace Dylan Edwards at fullback. For Queensland, Sam Walker's won the race for the number 7 jersey and Kalen Ponga beat out Reece Walsh for the fullback spot. The Panthers have downed the Dragons 28-6 to wrap Magic Round NRL action. The Warriors beat the Broncos and the Knights down the Titans. An incredible final round has seen Aaron Rye take out the PGA Championship. He fired a 5-under-65 to finish 3 shots clear of John Rahm. And in AFL, the Giants lost to West Coast by 17 points. Wins to St Kilda and Fremantle in the other games. It's 12:07. That's the latest news and sport.
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10: M5 at Casula, heavy westbound traffic approaching Kurrajong Road. Also, the M4 travelling well both ways. Between Newport and Bilgola Beach, we have roadwork on Barrenjoey Road. It's got very heavy traffic moving through the bends in both directions. Stanhope Gardens, 2-car accident on Sunnyholt Road just past Stanhope Parkway. Mount Victoria, the ongoing roadwork has the Great Western Highway closed both ways at Victoria Pass. And there's works on Bell's Line of Road through North Richmond. It's slow in both directions. At Morissette, at Burst Water Main, it's affecting both ways on Macquarie Street. This is Will Bottom, Sydney's 2GB.
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21: Cloudy with rain increasing and light winds. Rain easing tomorrow, 15 to 22 degrees in the city, the same in the west. Looking ahead, mostly sunny on Wednesday, sunny Thursday and a possible shower Friday. Right now in town, it's 17 degrees, the same at Bankstown and Campbelltown. It's 18 at Gosford, 16 degrees at Lucas Heights. I'm Madeline McNeil. 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
30: Well, welcome along. Thanks for your company. Miserable old Monday out there today, isn't it? May 18, a bit grey and overcast, a bit gloomy, but we'll warm things up. Don't you worry about that. 131873. Hope you had a good weekend. I did. Couple of reflections on that later in the program. It'll be pretty busy between now and 3 o'clock. So if you want to have your say on anything, make sure you get on that open line and have your voice heard. 131-873 is the best number to do it. You can text, of course, 0460-873-873. And always a big thank you to those that send emails with some links and some stories 24/7. Just go to 2gb.com and click on the feedback icon for that. After 1 o'clock, a bit of entertainment royalty. Paul Dainty, the music producer. I think we all would have been to a bunch of musicals that Paul Dainty's brought out to Australia. And the next one coming, it'll be here in November, will be a cracker. It's called A Beautiful Noise. And, of course, that means it's the Neil Diamond musical coming to Sydney in November. It'll be at the Lyric Theatre over the back here at the casino. It's a great theatre, that one, actually. And I'll be speaking to Paul Dainty about all of that. Sam will be here at about 1:30, so get your motoring questions ready for Sam. Sam Purcell from drive.com.au. Actually, driving around this morning, I was buying one of these X-Ping vehicles. Slick-looking car. I mean, I don't know what it's like inside, what it's like under the bonnet. I got no idea. I might ask Sam about that, but it looked pretty good. And then before we go home, I also want to speak to Annie Hake. Annie is a long-time community resident down in the southeast. And as I said to Mark, Randwick Council have these plans to introduce paid parking along seven beaches. Now, it's not new. We were speaking about this weeks ago, and in fact, I think they tried this on last year. From memory, a community uprising sort of saw the end of that. And that's interesting that a lot of local residents and shop owners are saying, listen, we don't want paid parking here. I mean, that goes right against the whole NIMBY idea that people living in nice parts of Sydney don't want all the, you know, the others coming in and taking their area over. But, you know, if you are a business in the Randwick LGA, particularly near Maroubra Beach or something like that, then you are going to want people from the western suburbs and elsewhere to come in, particularly on the weekends, because they'll have a bit of a dip in the water, and then they're going to go to your cafe or they'll go to your shop or whatever it is, and they'll spend some money, money that otherwise wouldn't be circulating in the local community. So why wouldn't you want that? Well, of course, from a council point of view, they're not making money out of viable businesses. They're making money out of council assets, and so they own the car parks, think, well, heck, we're giving all this away for free. And yet you go up to Balmoral and they're charging, you know, $14 an hour or something outrageous to park there. Why shouldn't we have a bit of the fun? And so they want to clip the ticket and they'll raise millions and millions of dollars doing it. And then, of course, they'll say, oh, we'll put all that back into community projects. And but the logical person says, well, hang on, you've been managing to run this car park here for like 80 years, give or take, without any charging, any metering. How did you financially manage that? Now, all of a sudden, you're in an economic crisis. What's doing? So this is the battle that's taking place there and in other areas. I mean, this sort of thing's going on in the Blue Mountains. It's going on everywhere. And as I was saying to Mark, I was in the city over the weekend. I parked in Miller's Point, and it was $8.60 an hour. Even on a Sunday, $8.60 an hour from 8 a.m. to 10 p.m., 2 hours maximum parking. So, you know, let's say you're going to a hotel for an afternoon tea or something like that. Well, you pay when you get there. If it's running a little over, you've got to go back out to the car, another $8.60 for another hour, so on. You know, before, let's say you're there for 3 hours, which is hardly a long lunch in the scheme of things. What's that, $24, $25, you know, $80 just to park on the street. It's not secure parking. There's no roof over the car. There's no one there guarding it. There's no one washing it for you. Nothing. Just for the privilege of pulling up alongside the gutter for 3 hours, you're looking at the better part of $26. It's just daylight robbery. But they can do it because, well, they can. So that's where we're at. And when there's very few alternatives, what's a guy going to do? So this is a problem, really, that's getting worse everywhere. So we'll look at that in some detail later in the program. Peter's asking about that X-Ping. Is it like a Yang-Wang? Peter, I don't really know. I suspect not. I think the Yang-Wang is bigger and more eye-catching. Higher price tag, but you know. Thank you, Peter, for the reminder. Don't forget, speaking of reminders, got the Blues Clues. Stay listening. I'll give you a clue each hour, and then in the final hour of the program, if you've been listening and you got all three clues and you got the answers, put a cue to call out and you could be off to the state of origin, you beauty. It is 12:15 on this Monday. Well, we've been speaking a lot about truth and truths lately, haven't we? The government's broken promises when it comes to negative gearing, for instance. All the references to truth-telling following the tragic death of that little five-year-old girl in Alice Springs. But it looks like Australia as a nation will soon be forced to rip away the carefully crafted diplomatic facade and confront a few hard truths when it comes to the relationship with China. Now, the catalyst for it will be a case at the International Centre for Settlement of Investment Disputes. They're based in Washington, and the reason why we're going there is because the Landbridge Group have decided to launch legal action following the government's decision to take back control of the Port of Darwin. Now, as many of you know, Landbridge is a Chinese company, and my understanding is that it is privately owned, but of course in China, the long arm of the state is that much longer than anything a Western administration would recognise as appropriate. And as a result, the line between what is public and what is private is very murky indeed. Now, what people need to comprehend is the fact that under the Chinese capitalist-communist hybrid model, there really isn't such a thing as a private company, at least in the way that we know them. As I said prior to the last federal election, when the issue of Darwin Port did make headlines, the tentacles of the Communist Party reach into every nook and cranny of China's corporate world. For example, the 1993 company law requires Chinese companies to establish and maintain Communist Party cells within their enterprise. More than that, a series of national security laws, including the 2017 National Intelligence Law, demand Chinese entities actively support the work of the Chinese National Intelligence Network. In other words, although a business may be privately owned and its founder could be extremely wealthy, the ultimate loyalty is to the state. And that loyalty may be tested or requested at any time. Now, an intelligent person knowing this to be true would never have allowed Australia's northernmost deep water port to be sold to a Chinese business or leased for 99 years. But that's exactly what happened in 2015 when the Country Liberal Party in the Northern Territory named Landbridge as the successful bidder for a sum of $506 million. Now, in many respects, the Territory government was simply doing what their bigger, wealthier southeastern cousins were also doing. In fact, they were encouraged to do at the same time. The Liberal Party from Canberra down were enthralled with a new economic fixation. They called it asset recycling, which, in truth, was just old-fashioned privatisation given the marketer's treatment. For example, in New South Wales, Mike Baird was busy recycling parts of the electricity network and Newcastle Port. Even the Labor government in the ACT was getting in on the act, lured by a $5 billion co-investment fund established by the Abbott government to incentivise the states to realise the capital that was locked up in what was left of their asset portfolio. And in a jurisdiction like the Northern Territory, with few pieces of infrastructure worth very much at all, Darwin Port looked like easy money, and the Chinese had lots of it to invest. But what a pity Australia failed to heed the warnings from the former director of intelligence at MI6, a fellow by the name of Nigel Inkster, who warned his British audience of, and I quote, a propensity on the part of some areas of the government to see China as little more than a giant hypermarket. In words that would prove particularly prescient, he went on to say, quote, if that is the way the relationship is perceived, it doesn't represent an adequate assessment of what it is we're dealing with, end quote. And yet, just over a decade ago, all the checks and balances that we'd built into the system to flag and ultimately deny risky investments, especially around critical infrastructure, failed to flag the Landbridge push for Darwin Port. Now, from memory, not one but two defence reviews gave it the green light, one of those as late as 2021. And despite the Larrakia Defence Precinct being right next door, and given everything we know about China's expansionary tactics in the waters to our north. But then to make matters worse, the Foreign Investment Review Board, although notified about the pending sale, refused to examine it because the law at the time created an exemption for deals between a private company and a state or territory government. Again, the naivety of Australian lawmakers to interpret a business like Landbridge as being a private company in the traditional democratic capitalist sense of it is just flabbergasting. Obviously, the penny dropped by the time Peter Dutton and Anthony Albanese promised to wrest back control of the port. That was at the last election. But it had been sold. Too late. I mean, since then, the government have been in negotiations, I believe, with Landbridge's Australian management team to try to come to an agreement. But Landbridge are playing hardball, and they feel as though the law is on their side, which it probably is. Now, speaking of the Financial Review over the weekend, Elliot Luke, an expert in investor-state disputes, said the China-Australia Free Trade Agreement would complicate our defence before the International Centre for Settlement, and worst-case scenario, we could be up for hundreds of millions of dollars. In his words, quote, Australia is claiming there are national security grounds, and it might be that those national security grounds are sufficient for Australia to avoid liability, but those national security arguments are going to come under close scrutiny, he said. And this is what I mean when I started by saying we may be about to be forced to admit on the record a few hard truths about the China relationship. Because to justify the revoking of a 99-year lease that was won fair and square by Landbridge, the federal government will surely be compelled to justify why they no longer believe that company is an appropriate overlord at Darwin Port. And without any evidence of improper business dealings or bankruptcy or corruption or anything like that, government lawyers are going to be forced, one has to assume, to spell out Canberra's genuine concerns about having a Chinese-linked business in control of our most significant northern port. Now, I doubt even Sir Humphrey would have the verbal delicacies required to prosecute such a case without infuriating Beijing. I mean, one obvious line of argument would be that Chinese law prohibits foreign capital from holding a majority stake in any of its port infrastructure, and they do that because they classify their ports as strategic assets. But all that was known prior to us signing the free trade agreement. It's the retrospectivity that's going to kill us here. But in closing, surely Darwin Port is far from an isolated case or some, you know, exceptional circumstance. I mean, it may be our northernmost deep water port and with the right investment, a prosperous gateway to Asia in the years to come. But even with its proximity to the Larrakia base and an increased rotation of US Marines, it stands as but one of many strategic assets that governments have happily sold to the highest Chinese bidder during what I would call the decade of delirium that existed between 2010 and 2020. Now, of course, without electricity, you don't have a modern economy. And yet, just look at our power grids. Energy Australia, last time I checked, owned by the Hong Kong-based CLP Group. Another Hong Kong-based entity, CKI, has a 51% share in Victoria's City Power and Power Core distribution networks. They also have a 51% share in the South Australian distribution network. And as the Fin Review pointed out back in 2024, Beijing Energy International has emerged as the largest owner of utility-scale solar projects in Australia. I mean, it goes on and on and on. And I mentioned Newcastle Port earlier. It, too, is 50% owned by a group called China Merchants Port. Now, during the decade of delirium, those in power, keen to improve their balance sheets, saw all of this as the fruits of free trade and important economic cooperation. But now, almost a decade on, and in a rapidly deteriorating geopolitical environment, sober minds are warning these decisions could become a noose around our economic neck that could be tightened at any given moment. And if we pursue the fight for Darwin Port, win, lose or draw, surely it should be the first, not the last, strategic asset we think about bringing back into Australian or, at the very least, democratic hands.
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30: Thanks for being with us. 27 past 12 on this Monday. Some traffic troubles down south. Mark, where are you? What are you seeing?
22: Yeah, good afternoon, Michael. I'm stuck in traffic on Alfreds Point Road at Menai. I'm approximately 400 metres from the vehicle testing bay where they check on trucks. And I'm estimating it's probably a queue of about 600 or 700 metres long before you get to the Menai Road and Old Illawarra Road. And looking behind me, I can see a queue of traffic probably about 400 metres long as well.
30: Oh, geez. Okay. All right. Yeah, I've just had a couple of texts, actually, just as you call me, saying the same thing. There's Alfreds Point Road. I had someone at Illawong say they're stuck in it. You're a little further south Menai, are you? So...
22: Yes.
30: Yeah, okay. So it's a couple of hundred metres at least, it looks. So is this before you can get onto Old Illawarra Road still?
22: No, you can't. It's the traffic has stopped.
30: Okay, so you're not even at that intersection yet?
22: No, like I say, I'm probably about 600 or 700 metres away from that intersection.
30: Righto. Okay, we're on to it. Thank you, Mark, for letting us know. Steve up at the traffic room's telling me a truck and a car crash. There, all southbound lanes are closed on Alfreds Point Road at the moment. Okay, so all southbound lanes closed on Alfreds Point Road. This is Illawong, Menai, that part of the world. Any further updates, Mark, and everybody else stuck in the traffic, we'll bring it your way. Stay listening to your car radio, 131-873. You're simply the best. Now, that's the cue to call. I want you to listen out for that in the final hour of the show. I'm going to give you a clue, before I give you the cue. I'll give you a clue this hour, second hour, and then third hour. This is our Blues Clues. What a great competition. And we are talking here about Ampol State of Origin, Australia's greatest sporting rivalry. All this week, TGB giving you the chance to be at Game 1 next Wednesday night at a course stadium. The Blues Clues are your way to get there. So all you've got to do is listen out for the clues, as that'll give you one in each hour. And they'll relate to New South Wales origin legends or current players, this sort of thing. Breakie mornings here on afternoons in Clinton's Sydney Now. We'll all be doing it. And you could win a double pass to the Origin opener at Accor Stadium. The atmosphere will be fantastic. So we've got tickets to win every show every day. I'll give you, as I said, three clues and we'll put that cue to call out a bit of Simply the Best in the final hour. So it's a Who Am I? And clue number one, jot it down. I am the Blues' most successful coach, winning 6 series. I drew 1 and won 6. Who am I? The Blues' most successful coach, winning 6 series and drawing 1. All right, there's clue number 1. I'll give you another clue in the next hour. Final clue in the third hour, then that cue to call. And as quick as you can, get onto the prize line when you hear the cue to call. All right, 131873, the open line number, 131873. Now, we did say on Friday, we flagged all of this, that the budget battle will be fascinating. Because for the first time in a long time, we now have two very different views of what the economy should look like in the years ahead, certainly from 2028 onwards. On the one hand, you've got redistribution, which is the Labor Party's preferred model. Take from those that have, give to those that haven't, or to try to level the playing field for those that haven't by taking away a few of the perks for those that have. On the other side, you've got the coalition that say, well, look, the perks are generating wealth and for a lot of people, so let's keep them. But what we should do is index bracket creep, index the interest, the tax rates on income tax to stop bracket creep and put more money into everybody's pockets and then allow them to use that, to energize that, how they see fit to grow their own wealth. So you've got redistribution from the left and you've got incentivization from the right. It'll be fascinating to see which way the electorate jumps. I'm surprised how badly received the budget has been across every demographic in all the measurements since, because it was carefully targeted to a certain cohort of the population, and I thought they would have jumped at it, despite the fact that it was all misleading and nonsense, as we pointed out. I thought a lot of them would just look at it rather quickly and go, oh, that sounds good, I'll get a house, and jump. But they didn't. They've been listening. They've been doing their research. There is hope, right? And so Jim Chalmers and Anthony Albanese are faced with, at this point in time, a long way out from an election, but at this point in time, faced with a bit of a dog set of numbers here, because it has not been well received by the target audience that can carry them to victory in 2 years' time. So now we're going to hear about this community v. that community, divide and conquer, right? And as I said, the ABC were onto this already last week. Others are onto it, including at the Herald today. How's the Chinese community going to vote? How are the Indian community going to vote? So I told you, it's coming. Right? They're going to try to wedge the coalition on all of this. Well, sure, the coalition have a, shall we say, tough policy from 2028 for non-citizens when it comes to accessing 17 welfare schemes in the NDIS. And that may not be popular among some of those communities. But on the other hand, they are talking directly to those communities on their economic aspirations with their budget in reply. Which will outweigh the other? That is the question. And a lot of the journalistic class haven't asked that question. They've just looked at one aspect of this. Oh, all the Chinese voters, all the Indians, they're not going to vote for the coalition because the coalition is going to clamp down on some of their relatives' access to welfare. I wouldn't be so sure. And as Simon Benson points out, you go to the source, you know, don't worry about what someone's telling the ABC. Go to WeChat, which is the social media phenomena that a lot of the Chinese language speakers use. It's their Facebook or their TikTok or whatever you want to call it. They did own TikTok, but you know what I mean. And you are seeing a very interesting story emerge there. As he says, Anthony Albanese and Angus Taylor may be scrambling to win the post-budget social media contest, but there is one super app that lit up like a Christmas tree last week and warrants attention. It's WeChat. As he says, it's used by more than half of Chinese Australians, and according to several political types that monitor it, the discussion boards went into overdrive after Tuesday, budget night, over the scrapping of negative gearing and capital gains tax discount arrangements, and in particular, the new taxing of trusts. As he says, one lesson from the many from the 2019 election was the extent to which the Chinese Australian community, roughly 1.5 million people, now they don't all vote because they're not all citizens, but plenty do, turned against Labor when it felt unfairly targeted for its imagined or actual wealth. Remember, we spoke to Bill Shorten on Wednesday last week. And he basically said in a roundabout way, well, look, I was a bit of a mug because I put all my plans out there and I was voted down by the community for those plans. this government went to the last election saying they would not change any of these and now have done completely the opposite, secure in 3 years of power. People don't like liars. People don't like that. But they probably can get over a lie if the end result means they're better off. If the end result means they're worse off, they're doubly miffed. And that seems to be what's happening among some of the Chinese community. As it says in the Oz, the Chinese-Australian vote, this is back to 2019, was a significant factor in several seats, including Reid, Bennelong, and even Banks in Sydney and Chisholm in Melbourne. And if the current discussions on WeChat and Red Note are anything to go by this past week, Labor can expect a repeat of it. As he says, the sentiment across Chinese media and social platforms has been demonstrably more negative than mainstream English language coverage, because there exists a narrative that this community is disproportionately exposed to the three key reform areas that Jim Chalmers says will make it fairer for young people, they being negative gearing, the 50% CGT discount and discretionary trusts. Okay, so this is going to be interesting to note. Watch this. Now, he does make the point, Simon Benson, later in the article, that this isn't to say that Angus Taylor's plans to stop welfare for permanent residents will not have a chilling effect for the coalition. It probably will. But as I said on Friday, the gamble will be that any loss of access to 17 welfare schemes will be outweighed by the loss to negative gearing CGT discounts and preferable trusts. You've got to vote for someone, right? And so if you're a Chinese Australian or an Indian Australian, overly represented in the aspirational classes, overly represented in small businesses and these sort of aspects of the economy, you're going to be looking at this and say, well, look, Labor could well smash my economic plan. The coalition might remove, until I choose to take up citizenship, my access to family tax benefit A or something like that. Weigh it up. Which one in the long run is better for me? Plus, if Angus Taylor's going to eliminate bracket creep from income tax, okay, I got more money in my pocket. Perhaps if I do need access to one or two of these welfare schemes with a little bit of economic prudence, I might be able to put that money aside privately and have an account that could fund that until I, or if I, choose to take up citizenship. I mean, you know, this idea that the Chinese and Indian community just move as one homogenous blob is ridiculous. And this idea that they are Labor voting historically is not accurate. When they moved to the Labor Party in big numbers in the last two federal elections particularly, it's because the coalition abandoned the very sort of economic aspirational policies that they have now re-engaged with. There is every chance a lot of the Chinese and Indian votes will come back to the coalition with the right messaging. Watch this space. 131873.
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12: 17 to 1, thanks for being with us. Back to Alfords Point Road. We might have a bit of progress there. Mark, what are you seeing?
13: Yeah, g'day. They've cleared up the accident. It was a little white car. Unfortunately, it was a P-plater who's had a bingle with a prime mover, and it looks like the little car had been pushed over into the wire ropes, but the traffic's all clear now. Traffic's flowing nicely along.
12: Fantastic. Good on you, Mark. Thank you for the update. I'm being told from up the hall that Orfords Point Road, one of two southbound lanes, has just reopened. So that'll explain some of the movement there, and hopefully they can get that all cleared up. Everyone hopefully okay as well. So Alfords Point Road, a little bit of improvement there. Movement again. One of two southbound lanes have just opened. Someone listening very carefully to the ads just pointed out to me that, geez, I tell you what, times must be, I don't know if it's tough at Buckingham Palace or, you know, the British economy, as we know, isn't really flush with success at the moment. And it's pretty rare these days that sort of the king would get involved in spruiking private businesses. But King Charles popped up on the ads about 2 minutes ago. I have listened back. I noticed it. Here it is.
0: I think there are a lot of elderly people around sitting on valuable real estate and scrambling for cash, making life difficult.
1: Australians over 60 collect...
12: There he is. The king. Well done, Household Capital. That is a scoop. There's a lot of elderly people sitting around on cash. Oh, but he'd know. He'd know. But, you know, just how would you negatively gear Buckingham Palace? I mean, you go up to Household Capitals. I mean, they're probably used to people with four-bedroom homes at Carringbar or something. I mean, along comes Chuck from SW1. Says, oh, got a little digs that I think I could take a line of credit on, you know. The wife's taste for jewellery is...

0: really pushing the budget these days, and the government wants to, you know, scrap my allowance. And well, how does that work when he passes on? I'm talking technically here. I mean, I wouldn't want to deny the sovereign access to a reverse mortgage or whatever's being offered, but I mean, is Buckingham Palace his property, or is that one that's held in trust? He might have to sort of run a line of credit at Sandringham or something, I think, or Balmoral. They're private dwellings, not state properties from memory. Or maybe the Duchy of Cornwall, the place with the yellow doors or whatever, gives it away from the rest of the neighbourhood. Maybe put a line of credit on those. Anyone else noticed any other royals popping up in ads? Has Camilla done an ad for something? Or anyway, someone might let me know. 131873. Oh, here's the technical answer coming from out there. The King holds Buckingham Palace as a constitutional asset held in trust for the nation. It's not... Okay, well, I hope the good people at Household Capital are aware of that. I'm not sure they can run a line of credit on that pile. Okay. Well, I'm assuming it was Buckingham. I mean, it could have been one of the other properties that he does hold privately. You know, there you go. He's got a joint in Romania. Did you know that? He's got a holiday cottage in Transylvania. I was watching one of these travel shows ages ago, and they said, this is owned by Charles. What's he got a joint over here for? It's Romania. But it's all rather nice, and it's got the organic products. You can rent it. It's like a holiday house somewhere in Transylvania near Dracula's castle in the countryside. That looks very, very nice. Timber sort of place surrounded by wild meadows. And I don't know if the bears come knocking on the door like the Three Little Bears, but it's that sort of a setting. Just had the garlic ready at night and the steak just in case some of the locals pop in for a cuppa. But otherwise it's all very pleasant, and I think it's owned by him personally. I don't think it's one of these, you know, the Duchy had it, therefore it's in the state's hands, so on and so forth. I think it's his. And apparently he holidays there reasonably frequently. Did you know that? I didn't until I watched one of these. It pays to watch television occasionally. It's 13 to 1.
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0: I will also tomorrow return to this Giggle v. Tickle case. I mean, it all sounds rather ridiculous, but the actual nub of it is incredibly serious. And this goes to, I think, a very important point that a lot of women say to me. They've sort of had jack of all of this. They are biological women, and they want to be guaranteed that when they go to bathrooms or change rooms or gymnasiums or wherever they go, that are sex segregated, that is exactly what happens. That people that are biologically the same as them are in that space for obvious reasons. Reasons of comfort and safety and the whole shebang. Not people that are ideologically believing that they are women but were born biologically male. And yet that federal court decision on Friday reconfirmed the original decision in a lower court that, in fact, trans women are able to access, well, this was all about an app, but that they have certain rights under the Sex Discrimination Act that I think a lot of biological women and men would think is a breach of trust. So I'll be speaking to someone tomorrow who can legally explain what happened here. Because, I mean, a lot of people say, look, this isn't right, this isn't fair. Okay, that's our gut instinct, and I happen to agree with that. But if the law says X, the judges have to interpret the law as it is written. That's not to say they agree with the law, right? And we have had activist judges over the years manipulate the interpretation of the law. This is the living document theory with the Constitution. But this was a recently tweaked part of our legal framework, the Sex Discrimination Act. I think a lot of this was changed under Julia Gillard's prime ministership, if I'm not mistaken. And so, you know, the case was brought and the judge is looking as well, looks pretty clear cut. Award in favour of Tickle. So, you know, this is a problem not so much with interpretation of law or quote unquote woke judges. The problem is the law. And Angus Taylor has come out and said, look, we're going to rework that. I think you'd get a lot of support. A lot of support. Now, look, there's going to be a section of the community out there that just think all of this is discriminatory and there should be no barriers. And I know the winner of the case on Friday came out and said this was a win, words to the effect, for all women, and then listed the, you know, the usual list of groups, including trans women, indigenous women, this women. You know, I mean, you've got men and women, right? I think 90% of Australia agrees you have men and women. Biological birth reality. And if someone is born a certain way, but they don't identify that way, none of our business. None of our business. We love them as human beings. And they should be free to go about their business and go to work and earn a living and, you know, live a great life. No one should be ostracized because they don't feel they fit in the biological body in which they were born. There, but by the grace of God, go the rest of us, right? So we love people. But that love shouldn't extend to eliminating in law the delineation between biological men and biological women for certain reasons, including safety. That's where logic kicks in. But the law isn't always a logical document. It can be political and it can be targeted. And this is the problem we face. So I'll speak to someone tomorrow about that. I know Clinton We'll be speaking with Sal Grover after the 3:30 news this afternoon about this case. Sal, of course, being the founder of the Giggle app. Giggle for Girls, I think it was called, if I'm not mistaken. 131873. Now, look, turns out times could be a bit tough in the royal household. Olivia just raced this in from the Times. Came through on the 17th, so yesterday. Prince William, you know, son of King, who's in the household capital ads, will now sell off a fifth of the Duchy of Cornwall in the next 10 years as he plans to invest £500 million in tackling the housing and nature crises. The Duke of Cornwall, as he's now known, will consolidate his holdings around five geographic heartlands, focusing on the Isles of Scilly, Cornwall, Dartmoor, that's where the prison is, isn't it? Good rent from that, the Bath area, and Kennington, South London, where he feels he can make the biggest social and environmental impact. Is that meant to be Kennington or Kensington? I don't know. Anyway, the chief executive of the Duchy, a bloke called Will Bax, spelled B-A-X, said the next decade would be an era of change after William decided the Duchy shouldn't just exist to own land. It should first and foremost exist to have a positive impact on the world. That's nice. Change is afoot. Change is afoot. A few people have suggested that our current leadership should head over to Transylvania and buy a shack near Charles because they could suck the blood out of people as well with their budget, which is probably on the money. Four and a bit to one.
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13: The earlier truck and car crash on Alfords Point Menai has now been cleared. King Street, bit grumpy through Newtown, both directions. And Prospect Highway north through Pemaway is a bit patchy towards the M4. Parramatta Road, few crowded spots there between Auburn and Granville. And the Hume Highway, I'm going to say not too bad, between Chullora and Casula. I'm going to give it a 6.5 out of 10, maybe a 7. East and westbound traffic on the M4, quite cruisy as well between Haberfield and the Nepean River. I'm Steve Carline.
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0: Okay, stay with us. A very busy second hour coming up, including some numbers that have just come out regarding the age minimum standards with social media. Apparently now one third of young Aussies no longer using social media. I guess that means two thirds still are, but whether that's the under 16s or the under 18s, we will find out. I want to know what your experience has been.
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20: It's 1 o'clock. Good afternoon. I'm Madeline McNeil. The opposition says it will fight to repeal Labor's tax changes to capital gains, negative gearing and trusts. Two new opinion polls have found voters are not happy with the changes made in the federal budget. Despite the poor reception, the coalition's primary vote has not improved and the party remains in third spot behind One Nation and the Albanese government. Liberal leader Angus Taylor wouldn't be drawn on the polls, but says they won't support the tax changes.
21: If the Greens and others think that this is good legislation and they want to support it, then we'll repeal it. We're going to keep fighting. And we're going to fight every single day, as I say, through to the next election against absolutely rotten taxes.
20: The Minns government insists it's doing all it can to address the impacts of renewable energy projects on regional communities. The state opposition has seized on comments by Australia's Energy Infrastructure Commissioner, who warned the rapid rollout of renewable projects fails to capture the cumulative impacts. The planning minister says two cumulative impact studies have been completed for the Central West Orana and New England regions, with three more underway. The state government says an increase in renter complaints shows tenants feel assured they can raise basic maintenance issues without fear of eviction. Around 600 fines have been issued for compliance issues in rentals after over 7,000 investigations by a rental task force. Housing Minister Rose Jackson says a year on from the ban on no-grounds evictions, renters can settle into their home.
22: Prior to these reforms, tens of thousands of leases were being ended every year for no given reason. Renters had no assurance that if they raised simple maintenance matters, the next week or the next month they wouldn't be receiving an eviction notice.
20: Donald Trump has taken to social media to issue a warning to Iran as talks to end the war stall. The US president says the country's officials better get moving fast or there won't be anything left of them. Iranian media reports the US has failed to make any concrete concessions in its response to proposals to end the conflict. A survey shows millennials are spearheading a shift towards buying more locally made products. Nearly two-thirds of all those polled reported buying Australian-made goods always or often. The majority of those surveyed support more domestic manufacturing and less global reliance. Also making news, the World Health Organization has declared the current outbreak of Ebola in the Democratic Republic of Congo a public health emergency of international concern. And the University of Sydney is introducing a part-time study option for third-year medicine. It's hoped the Australian first move will remove barriers faced by students who need more flexibility. In finance, the All Ords is down 134 points at 87.36. One Australian dollar buying 71.2 US cents.
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20: The Blues coach says Dylan Edwards has done nothing wrong despite dropping him from the New South Wales side for Game 1. Laurie Daly says his decision to opt for James Tedesco in the number one jersey is more about the style of football he wants the side playing. Sam Walker's been named to debut in the halves for the Maroons, while Kalyn Ponga's won the race to be Queensland's fullback. Coach Billy Slater's told today he couldn't overlook Ponga's form.
23: He hit the ground running at the start of the year. He picked up a hamstring injury and the games that he's played since returning from that injury has been outstanding.
20: New Dragons coach Dean Young's confident the team's heading in the right direction despite losing to the first place Panthers. An incredible final round has seen Aaron Rye take out the PGA Championship, and in the EPL, Newcastle beat West Ham 3-1. It's 1:04. That's news and sport.
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13: At Merrylands, there's a crash on Merrylands Road near Centenary Road. Good run south of Waterfall to and from Wollongong on the Princes Highway and Princes Motorway. M1 will get you up to Beresfield from Warunga. Sitting on the speed limit the whole way, south of Preston's, there are roadworks inland of Mittagong. That's slowing traffic on the Hume Motorway. It's pretty much the only blip. Nothing upsets me there with the M2 or the M7, and the M5 is a magnificent beast. I'm Steve Carline on 2GB.
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20: Cloudy with rain increasing and light winds. Rain easing tomorrow, 15 to 22 degrees in the city and in the west. Looking ahead, mostly sunny Wednesday, sunny on Thursday and a possible shower Friday. Right now in town, it's 18 degrees, the same at Bankstown, Gosford and Penrith. It's 17 degrees at Campbelltown and Lucas Heights. I'm Madeline McNeil. 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
0: Thank you for joining us. If you just dropped in, hour number two on this Monday. It is, of course, the 18th of May. 131873. Good to have you there with us. Now, as I said just before the news, some interesting stats coming out. This is from News Corp and the Let Them Be Kids campaign. And it was all published on the weekend, and it's obviously to do with the social media rules that have come into effect, banning the under-16s from access to a bunch of social media sites and all of that. The question is it working? I mean, I don't think we expect that the government goes, okay, from this day you're banned, then you're sort of done, they all go off, and there's always going to be teething problems in a process. But let me ask you this. If you know, a third of young people at most have given up the social media platforms as the law demands, is that a success this far in? Or would you expect that figure to be higher? I mean, look, so I don't have a child at age where social media is relevant. You know, Natalie doesn't have a phone and all this sort of stuff. So this doesn't affect me yet. I tell you what, I am glad the law's in place so that when she does get into, say, let's say from 9 and onwards, whatever, they start to get in their minds, oh, I've got to have this account, I can say, listen, you can't, it's the law, you're not going to have it. Otherwise, it just would have been the daggy parent who said, this isn't good for you. Oh, yeah, but all my friends are running. At least now you have one more rather strong muscle that you can apply in the debate. So, look, yeah, okay, I get that. It's not just me, though. It's, you know, the law. And I'm not going to get on the wrong side of the law so that you can send silly photos to your mates. It's not going to do it. But the problem here is that a lot of parents don't care. I've spoken to plenty of them. Oh, yeah, they're still on it. No, I don't see the harm in it. That's what they tell me. I'm not going to name them, but, I mean, that's what they tell me. And this is the problem. I mean, the law is only as good as its enforcement. That's true of any law. And if you've got a lot of parents and grandparents out there that just don't care, they think, oh, what's the harm? You know, all their friends are on. I don't want to be the bad guy. I want to be their friend, which is modern parenting, right? You're not a parent. You're a friend. You're just the old friend in the room sort of thing. Then this is not going to succeed. So it's the right idea, whether it's the right implementation, I don't know. But anyway, it says here, new data reveals that one third of young Australians are no longer using social media. That's 5 months now into this world first minimum age legislation taking effect. December last year, remember it kicked in. So we're almost half a year in. The nation's most extensive polling, there's over 700 under 16s, 2,000 parents surveyed. It showed that 20% of children aged 12 to 15 have quit social media. There was a further 14% that claimed to have never used the platforms. So put it together, you got 34%, let's call it a third. So they say, look, there has been a shift in adolescent behaviour witnessed here. So a third have either not got onto it or have got off it. And that's been buttressed by further figures that show three quarters of the 700 children surveyed reported spending more time now doing offline activities since the ban took effect. So even some of those are still on it, are on it less frequently or for fewer hours per week than they would have been without the ban, or so they claim. So they're out there kicking a ball or whatever, a little more than they would have otherwise been doing. Okay, that's good. That's good for them. That's good for everybody. But it says here, the data also highlights the ongoing challenge for parents and regulators, with two-thirds of young teens admitting to still accessing platforms despite the age restrictions. And when you boil down into the numbers, 66% are still using social platforms in some form. 45% have actively found a way around the restrictions. The most common workarounds are changing the age inside the app and facial recognition errors. Is that what you as parents and grandparents and teachers are finding? Still, the vast majority are still on these apps. And they're too clever. They've worked around. They've got ways around this. Apparently, 45% of parents say the platforms are not doing enough to remove the under 16s. 45% also say the platforms are not doing enough to verify age. Is that true? You tell me. What's your experience? 131-873. So look, there's been baby steps in the right direction, but it ain't victory. Far from it. And I suspect we'll be very, very lucky to get to 50% having come off it, because having spoken to a number of parents out there, they got enough on their plate. They're not going to be bothered implementing this. They just want a bit of peace and quiet, and they will allow their children to stay on these platforms. Now, is that good parenting? You tell me. You be the judge. 131-873. 12 past one. Well, if you've ever belted out this song at the top of your lungs, this next show announcement is going to be right up your alley.

0: they've received the green light to sell a plug-in hybrid van, have they?
1: Yeah, that's right. So we'll have another people mover getting around. We know BYD, but they're going to bring a key Carnival competitor into Australia pretty soon. We've seen the government approval paperwork. So this is a part of the process that they all need to go through before the car actually lands on roads. But this could be an interesting model. We don't know the prices yet. We expect it to, you know, likely come in and undercut a lot of the competitors in there because that's the way BYD tends to operate. But will they make a good, effective people mover? This is a segment, I suppose, that, I mean, we all love our SUVs. I'm a big fan of the people mover personally, and I think it really works for families, of course, but really keen to see what this car is like, what it's priced like, and if it is as good as some of the other BYD models in the lineup.
0: Yeah, okay. The government process, I mean, I imagine they'd wave this one through pretty quickly because they're doing everything they can to get people to buy electric cars, right? So,
1: Yeah, there is. I mean, we've got our own sets of approvals that we need. Even if a car is set up and it meets all the European or the Chinese or the Japanese sort of requirements, we've got our own set. New Zealand follow along with us as well, but we've got our ADRs, Australian design rules, and we just have to go through and double check that it's got all of the right indicators, the spacing, the design, all of the top tether points on the inside. We've got higher requirements than other markets around the world mm-hmm. for all of these sorts of things. So car makers have been caught out before. They bring a car in and they fill out the paperwork, but it's actually fallen foul of requirements sometimes. They've had to go back and recall the cars and put some more top tether points in. I think they won't do that mistake twice, some of these car brands, but it's quite a long process apparently. We are one of the hardest countries in the world to actually get this kind of approval through.
0: Okay, and they've called it the M9, what, they've run out of sea creatures, have they?
1: maybe they've got a bit of a step change. Yeah, was the dugong in there? Maybe, I'm not sure what you go for, the whale or something like that.
0: Pufferfish.
1: Yeah.
0: What about the sperm whale? The BYD sperm whale. You could park it alongside your Yang Wang in the driveway.
1: I was waiting for that, Michael. Yes. Yeah, that's right. Yeah, we've seen the M9 here, so maybe there's a bit of a shift, but we'll see what comes. I'm actually kind of partial to the sea creatures now after a couple of years of so many varieties out there.
0: Okay. Now Mazda 3, 2027 Mazda 3 has been unveiled in Europe.
1: Yes, we've got a real stalwart, I suppose, of the Aussie market here. It's actually going in for its eighth year, but it hasn't had much of an update or change really. So this is a car that does continue to sell quite well, in Australia. Mazda's got a pretty solid reputation, especially in this part of the world. It's just a car that people tend to gravitate towards, I think, as that smaller second car or even if their first car or something like that. So this is a car that will have a few little spec changes and pricing changes and that sort of thing, but it looks almost identical to the car that was launched back in 2018. And maybe some people like that. I mean, the latest and greatest and all of these fancy cars that come out with the technology, some people just think, that's all a bit much. I just want a new car, and this might be the perfect one for them.
0: Okay, all right. Actually, speaking of Hyundai, this is from Ruth who says, I'm going to be looking for either a new or good used small car, but not Hyundai. I don't know why.
1: Okay.
0: What would your recommendation be? I got a 92-year-old mother.
1: Yep.
0: Getting in and out and that sort of thing, maybe, perhaps. Huh?
1: Yeah. So a small car, if you've got a, you might be looking at a small SUV potentially. So with this Mazda 3, for example, they do something like a Mazda CX-3 or even a CX-5 is a bit bigger, but you can get some small SUVs that just raise the ride height a little bit. And it can be a bit easier for the elderly to jump in and out of the car. They don't have to sort of fall down into it and then sort of climb up and out of it at the same time. So that's one option there. If you're stepping away from Hyundai, I would probably be looking, I mean, Kia is there as well, a very similar car, so something like a Seltos would be a good option, but I think, Mazda's a good one, Toyota, of course, with the Corolla Cross, but also the Nissan Qashqai is another one that we speak about quite often, so there's a few there, and I reckon if you dig around amongst those, you'll find something that suits you.
0: Okay, there you go. Good on you, Ruth. We'll take some more questions with Sam straight after this.
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0: 131873, talking motoring with the one and only Sam Purcell. Now, Pete has a question for you. Hi, Peter.
14: Hi, guys. A question which I'm going to guess is the answer is how long is a piece of string, but I've got a Toyota Camry Hybrid 2017 model. Yep. Never missed, hasn't skipped a beat, but I've done 475,000 Ks in it. Now, I'm not worried about the battery. I'm curious as to two things, a rough average of how long the transmission in these things last, and more importantly, how much it costs. I believe it's about $8,000 plus to replace the transmission, even with a recon. Is that correct?
1: Yeah, okay. So good question. I don't hear a lot about Toyota Camry transmissions, and that's kind of the best news ever. I believe them to be quite durable. From what I understand, I think they use like planetary gears and that sort of thing instead of things like belts and clutches, which are better for long-term ownership. If this is a car that has been driven nicely, well-maintained, it's serviced up to speed and that sort of thing, you'll be looking definitely, I mean, $500,000 should be okay. I mean, the car will start to give you a few little indications, I suppose, of how it's feeling. If you start to feel a couple of little lumps and bumps within that drive line, that'll tell you that things are starting to wear out. But you can potentially go and get this looked at a dealership as well. They might look at the fluid and see if it needs topping up or replacing or something like that. In terms of replacement costs, it could be up to $8,000 for a brand new transmission from Toyota, or you could sort of sniff around for one out of a wrecker as well. Maybe a low kilometer replacement one might save you a couple of thousand dollars when it comes to that. But I don't hear it happening too often, to be honest with you. So that transmission might easily last the lifetime of the car and outlive a lot of other components out there.
0: All right. Good on you, Peter. Good question. Just quickly, Marge wants to know, she's in a wheelchair and wants to upgrade to an EV. Is there a model that you would recommend, an EV for someone in a wheelchair?
1: That would be, I mean, you've got a lot of choices, is the long and short of it there. So on the usual spectrum of things that we look at with electric cars, something like a GAC might be a good choice. They haven't got a whole lot of dealership networks out there at the moment, but it's a really quality car at a good price. That's one to throw out there. GAC, that is. So from the wheelchair point of view, you'd be looking for something with a decent sized boot, I suppose, if you're putting a push wheelchair into the back there. So something like that could be a good
0: GAC.
1: Fit.
0: All right. Well, I tell you what, let's take that on notice because we're out of time, and maybe next week we'll have a quick look at that one, Sam.
1: Yeah, that sounds good.
0: Great. Okay, well, we'll catch you then. As always, thank you, Sam Purcell from drive.com.au.
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15: There's an accident on James Roos Drive off-ramp to Victoria Road. It's pointing south at Parramatta. Great Western Highway has been, is and will be interrupted between Mount Victoria and Little Hartley, and traffic along the Darling Causeway diversion's moving nicely. M1's still good between Warunga and the Hunter. Hume Motorway between Southern Highlands and Preston's is fine, and Waterfall to and from Wollongong on the Princes Motorway is a doddle. I'm Steve Carline on Sydney's 2GB.
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0: Yeah, rather extraordinary story out of the UK Telegraph. 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
21: It's 2 o'clock. Good afternoon. I'm Madeline McNeil. Police say domestic violence remains a stain on society after almost 1,000 people were arrested and charged in a targeted operation. Operation Amarok was carried out over 4 days, targeting offenders with a history of domestic violence across the state. Acting Assistant Commissioner Adam Johnson says the figures are concerning.
22: See, you know, like I said, 160,000 reported incidents, and it's probably one of the most underreported crime types as well. So that's a challenge.
21: Labor has dismissed suggestions it's penalising parents who want to secure their children's future by imposing a 30% tax on discretionary trusts. These are established as part of a will and enforced upon the death of the person who created the trust. The opposition argues it amounts to a death tax, but the Albanese government says it will only be imposed on discretionary trusts from 2028, while fixed trusts will be exempt. The state opposition says it supports renewable energy projects, but the current rollout in New South Wales is chaotic. The Australian Energy Infrastructure Commission has raised the alarm about the rapid rollout of renewable projects, including infrastructure damage, a lack of services for workers, and disruptions to social cohesion. Liberal leader Kelly Sloan says residents feel like their concerns are falling on deaf ears.
23: These projects are important. We still support the rollout, but it cannot be at any cost, and it mustn't be at the expense of these communities who, quite frankly, are being, you know, ridden roughshod over.
21: The planning minister says cumulative impact studies have been completed for the Central West Orana region and the New England, with three more underway. A man has died in hospital after the car he was a passenger in collided with a bus in Sydney's northwest. The 87-year-old was in a sedan which hit the bus at Bella Vista yesterday afternoon. Experts say while the use of video links in remote court hearings can support justice, it should not replace face-to-face communication. A University of Sydney study found remote participation is benefiting vulnerable witnesses and victims, but Associate Professor Carolyn McKay says the technology is actually disadvantaging defendants with low digital literacy.
24: In relation to their lawyers being able to assess whether they are vulnerable or not vulnerable, whether the lawyers can assess whether they can actually comprehend what's going on when they're appearing by video link from a prison.
21: And final flight path safety checks are being undertaken for the Western Sydney International Airport. Western Sydney locals are being told to expect an aircraft to be flying unusually low in the area this week. In finance, the All Ords is down 134 points at 87.34. One Australian dollar buying 71.3 US cents.
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21: The countdown is on to the State of Origin opener. Adam Hawes is with the Blues.
25: Laurie Daly's Blues have officially entered camp after being named for State of Origin 1. The main talking point, James Tedesco edging out Dylan Edwards for the fullback spot. There are 7 uncapped players in the 20-man New South Wales squad, including Manly flyer Tolu Kola on the wing. This afternoon, players will do media at the New South Wales Rugby League Centre of Excellence. Then tonight, it's the traditional True Blues dinner at the Star. Adam Hawes, Sydney Olympic Park.
21: The Penrith coach says he's thrilled with where the team's placed heading into the Origin Series after beating the Dragons to wrap up Magic Round. And Englishman Aaron Rye has finished at 9-under to take out the PGA Championship. Cameron Smith, the best of the Aussies, 5 shots back. It's 2:04. That's the latest news and sport.
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15: Near Western Sydney Uni, there's an accident on James Roos Drive at the off-ramp to Victoria Road, aiming south. Along the northern beaches, Pittwater Road's great. Barrenjoey Road, though, that gets a bit stroppy around Newport and Bilgola Beach past the roadworks. Old Windsor Road slowing at Seven Hills. East and westbound traffic on the M4 and the M5, well, that's humming. No significant issues with the M2 or the M7. And King Street, Newtown, you'll average less than 20 k's an hour. I'm Steve Carline on 2GB.
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23: Cloudy with rain increasing and light winds. Rain easing tomorrow, 15 to 22 degrees in the city, the same in the west. Looking ahead, mostly sunny on Wednesday, sunny Thursday and a possible shower Friday. Right now in town it's 19 degrees, the same at Bankstown and Gosford, it's 18 at Campbelltown, 17 degrees at Lucas Heights. I'm Madeline McNeil, there'll be more news at 2:30 on your news leader, Sydney's 2GB.
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0: Stay with us this hour. I'll give you the third Blues Clues clue, and then there'll be a cue to call, of course, later on, and hopefully we'll be giving away some Origin tickets to some of our loyal listeners. Clinton will be here shortly. We'll find out what's coming up after 3 o'clock with Sydney Now. Also, I'll speak to a long-time community resident about the Randwick Council plan to introduce these paid parking meters at 7 beaches. We'll talk more broadly, though, also with you about this pay-for-parking thing, which is just mushroomed everywhere. It's now just like a council's rite of passage. But I just sort of wonder what the justification is. You know, you park on a street, you know, sometimes it's a back street, and you're paying. For what? So you go to some, you go to a place, you try to support the local businesses, you try to stay at a local hotel, you try to go and enjoy the local facilities and then, you know, splash a bit of money around at the shops or whatever it is, and they tax you for doing what they want you to do. Look, logically, I just don't get it. I mean, I understand we've got a lot of cars now. We can't just have people all over the place, but residents get parking permits, so they're exempt in most circumstances. So if they've got four cars, okay, well, I guess they're to blame for the congestion on their own streets largely. And then you have these purpose-built council parking areas. They've been there for decades, never been taxed, and now they want to tax them because that's what a parking fee is. It's a tax. And then, you know, you go to these streets all over the suburbs now. You go to the Blue Mountains up in the back streets, not just around the Three Sisters and Echo Point, but in the back streets of Blackheath. And there's metered parking. Why? I mean, it's not as if that's sort of rush hour up there. Metered parking. It's just revenue raising. And it's legal. I mean, that's fine. But is it ethical? And is it actually counterintuitive? Because surely a lot of people say, oh, sod that. And they just keep driving. And so the businesses are the ones that miss out. Anyway, we'll look at that in some detail later this hour. I did say I had this rather extraordinary story from the UK Telegraph. It's just been handed to me. It's by a bloke called Charles Himes. And it's to do with school children, what they're being taught in and around Sheffield. Now, there's a mob up there, the Notre Dame High School. And according to this article, they've been designated by the British government as a national teaching school to lead the training and professional development of teachers and school leaders. And I think they're based up around Sheffield. So as this story says, there's a stack of schools, a group of schools in Sheffield, and they've got together to put together some lesson plans on the issue of racism, or particularly anti-racism, because, you know, we all want to counteract racism where we find it. But this is a rather interesting take, because as Charles says, children are being taught that black people cannot be racist towards white people. Part of an education initiative aimed at countering racism. Oh, yeah. So you want to counter racism by telling one group of people that they can't be racist to another group of people by virtue of the colour of their skin. What an interesting concept that is. Teenage pupils, he says, are told that black people can be racially prejudiced towards white people, yeah, but that this isn't racism because that can only be exhibited by people who hold cultural power, such as white people. Ah, okay. So this is the old power argument again, right? So only the powerful can be racists. The others can just be bigots. But that's different, right? Oh, yeah. Splitting hairs comes to mind. Really and truly. And the irony, saying one group of people, because of the colour of their skin, cannot be racist. Anyone see the obvious contradiction and the irony in any of this? I mean, how dumb are some of these teachers in the UK? Anyway, they say here children as young as 7 are also being taught that white people are likely to be privileged because of the colour of their skin. Well, look, I'll give you a tip. There's plenty of white kids up at Sheffield that probably don't feel too privileged, living in their tiny little houses in old coal mining communities that have unemployment through the roof and dysfunction from top to bottom. They might have white skin, but they ain't got no privilege. Some of them are at the bottom of the pile. Their white skin hasn't bought them a golden ticket to anything up there. Now, they are being advised that they have a responsibility to reduce racism by being aware of their white privilege, improving their language and behaviour, and challenging their friends' actions. Okay, well, all kids should be encouraged to challenge the actions of their friends if their friends are displaying racist behaviour, irrespective of what colour of the skin their friend happens to be. But this idea that people are born with privilege because they're white, I mean, I drove out of the city this morning, and there was a white guy sleeping underneath, it was near the Westpac Bank building down on Sussex Street, shaking out his blanket. I don't think he's got too much privilege. He certainly doesn't have a house, and he doesn't have any money. He's got white skin. But if you went up to him and said, mate, geez, check out your privilege, he'd look at you and go, what the hell are you talking about, mate? I mean, this is just nonsense. And it goes on. But, I mean, I don't think we're teaching that here. I would hope not. But there are some people here, there's no doubt about it, in legal circles and political circles that do subscribe to this theory that only the powerful can exhibit certain qualities or anti-qualities, and that power comes virtue of the fact of their skin colour. That does get a run here in theoretical circles. It's a very dangerous concept because it's sort of, out of the best of intentions, perhaps, very much out of the racist's playbook. You know, I'm superior to that guy because I've got this skin colour and he doesn't. And that's how the racist thinks. All people born over there are sub to me because they're from there and I'm from here. I mean, you know, your dad could have been a bank robber and your mother, who knows what, but, oh, I'm superior to them even though they've got PhDs because I'm white and they're black. Okay, that's the racist's mindset, right? And now the apparent warriors, the anti-racists, are now on the march saying, well, they can't have it. You know, they can't be racist because they're black. Well, that does sound very racist to me. Because by extension, what they really are saying is, you can be a racist because you're white. I mean, that's really what they're arguing. And you better check your privilege because of the way you were, you know, you can't do anything about it, but by the colour of the skin, you've got, you know, original sin. Really bad and dangerous thinking. And to think this is being pumped towards kids, because, you know, a lot of the time the kids obviously revere and respect the teachers. They go, oh, Mum, guess what I learned today? You know, not good. Let's hope it doesn't come here. 131873. Quarter past two. G'day, Steve.
7: Yeah, g'day. How are you?
0: Yeah, good, mate. Hope you are too.
7: Yeah, look, I was just talking about that parking that you were talking about. Look, I agree with you with metered parking in places like Chatswood and things because the shops and the owners of those premises pay the rates to facilitate people to come to those places to shop. Where I don't agree is on the beaches. You have a lot of the people from West and from other areas which come to the beach where the people who pay rates on the northern, I live on the northern beaches.
0: Yeah.
7: The councils have to pay for the Surf Lifesaving Club, for the lifesavers that patrol the beach. A lot of them are volunteers, but a lot of them have to be paid for. They have to pay for the maintenance, the cleaning up, the rubbish that people leave on the beaches. And therefore, a parking fee should be warranted.
0: Okay. How did they manage all of that before the parking fee started? Because they did.
7: Well, that was years ago, but there's been parking fees on the Northern Beach for many, many years. I would imagine it's for years and years before.
0: Okay, but in the case of in the case of Randwick Council, which is the one in the spotlight at the moment, there has not been and still is not parking fees at Maroubra and about six other beaches. So they've managed to keep them pretty clean.
7: Who pays for the lifesavers, the ratepayers? Then, so do you up the rates for the local people, or do you put a parking meter there for people who come from Blacktown to go and swim at Maroubra for free, leave all their rubbish on the beach? Get saved by the lifesavers. Who pays for that? Does the state government pay for it?
0: Well, no, I don't know where the funding comes from. I imagine it is largely the local council. But the point is, Steve, they're already paying for it. I mean, I don't know why there would have to be an upping. I mean, they seem to be covering it all right at the moment.
7: If you live in the area, you have a local pass where you can park and you don't have to pay any money for the meters.
0: Yeah, that's right.
7: But if you come from somewhere else and you go to that beach and you swim there and you get saved and you do this and whatever, and yes, you're saying you can buy a hot dog and you're supporting the local businesses, but this is a facility which is paid for. They have to pay the lifesavers. They have to pay numerous things, the maintenance of the beach, the sand, moving the dredging and various things like that are paid by the local councils.
0: Yeah, but the meat you eat and the vegetables you eat from, you know, out at, you know, councils out in the western districts, I mean, you know, you're not contributing anything to that as a resident of the northern beaches.
7: No, I'm not, but I'm shopping there. But you know, some of those places, like at Chatswood, for example, they're metered parking to go and do that, which I think is ridiculous. But this is a playground, a leisure centre for those people, and they come and swim at the beach, and there's a lot of money that needs to be paid to facilitate that leisure centre for them.
0: Yeah, look, I don't deny it's free, but I guess the point is, take the Randwick Council, for example, is that they're already funding it. I mean, my point is, this to me looks like
7: they might be already funding it. Why don't we charge people to go to the beach?
0: Well, why should we?
7: Who pays for the maintenance of the beach? The local residents, not the people who come from Auburn.
0: Yeah, that's right. But Steve, the local residents don't own the beach, right?
7: But they pay for the maintenance of the beach.
0: Okay, because they live adjacent to it and it's part of the council LGA, but they don't own it.
7: And that's
0: it.
7: In their council rates. They pay for that.
0: Yeah.
7: So therefore, people who come there for free and use that facility, which is, I know it's public property, it's like the, you know, it's like Botanical Garden, et cetera, but
0: exactly.
7: But if you go to the Botanical Gardens, you pay a meter.
0: Yeah, and I don't agree with it. I know, you do, and it's about $8 an hour.
7: Is the state government going to pay for it? Who's going to pay for it?
0: Well, it should come out of consolidated revenue.
7: Well, if they had that much debt, they wouldn't do that. But the local council, for example...
0: But there's your answer, Steve.
7: The council won't let them have clubs and things in these surf lifesaving clubs. If you go to Queensland, there's no parking there because the clubs pay for it all because they've allowed poker machines, they're allowed liquor licenses and everything in prime spots on the beach. But here they won't allow that. So they have
0: New South Wales
7: to actually maintain those beaches.
0: Every surf lifesaving club I've been to has got a liquor license.
7: Yeah, but mate, they don't. Which one?
0: Well, I was at a stack up on the Central Coast a few weeks ago. They all were selling.
7: Well, the Central Coast might be different, but in Sydney, there's not.
0: There's no law that says you can't do it in Sydney, but you can at Gosford. I mean, that's a state government law.
7: Well, I don't know then because I know, look, I live at Collaroy and the club there, it's allowed to have a liquor license of a Sunday between 4 and 6. They have a Sunday afternoon sips, you know, mm-hmm. and they don't have anything. At Mona Vale, they put a restaurant on top of the thing, mm-hmm. on top of the club.
0: Mm-hmm. And they don't have a liquor license?
7: Rent, they're not doing anything. There's no liquor license. There's no restaurants. There's nothing there. There's nothing to... you know, pay for the maintenance of the beach.
0: Okay, but Steve, I think there's your answer. There are obvious revenue streams that could be found if, as far as I'm aware, the majority have liquor licenses. I don't have poker machines, but liquor licenses, absolutely. But you know, as I said, if it's a case that we're now going to be saying to people, look, you know, you don't live in the LGA, but you know, you want to use public facilities like beaches in the city of Sydney. You don't happen to live in that postcode, but as a resident of Sydney, you want to go and access one of Sydney's beaches. You're effectively going to be taxed for the privilege because there's no train line and there's no direct bus line to get you there. So you've got to drive. I mean, from where I live in Sydney, there's no direct line to any beach. I've got to drive if I want to take my little girl to have a bit of a dip in the swimming pool or out in the beach. And now, $7 an hour, $8 an hour to park to access that. I mean, I think from a psychological point of view, that's wrong. That's wrong. These aren't private facilities. And surely there's so much fat and waste in LGA budgets and state government budgets and federal government budgets that if it's a matter of we desperately apparently need new revenue to continue to maintain the existing infrastructure that the existing revenue seems capable of maintaining, because they haven't noticed massive potholes opening up in these car parks all of a sudden. Well, then let's find the waste and redirect the capital. But to me, this is always just the easy option. Oh, you can go and stick a parking meter in and make some money. Stick, you know. And then it's the them versus us sort of thing. You know, oh, we live here. You know, you drove here. I mean, yeah, we can flip that argument around. As I said, it's not healthy. I mean, we shouldn't be dividing everybody up like that, particularly when it comes to access to public facilities like a beach. But look, you've had a great say. Thank you for your call and happy to hear the other side as well. 131873.
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0: Well, the ball's gone into meltdown, in agreement and disagreement, so we'll get to as many as we can. G'day, Pam.
19: Hello, Michael. Look, I'm quite annoyed about that, you know, that fellow just talking. I own an apartment in the city and I pay a decent set of rates on that apartment. And I don't charge him to walk on my footpath in the city or put rubbish in my bin in the city or look at the Christmas decorations on the town hall that I obviously pay for. So I don't know what he's on about, that fellow.
0: Well, look, he might argue, to play devil's advocate, Pam, that if you chose to drive into the city or friends of yours chose to drive into the city to enjoy all of that and pulled up alongside your apartment on the street, they'd pay probably $8 an hour to Clover Moor, which they would.
19: Well, in actual fact, in the city, you can get quite cheap parking for day rates, especially at weekends in Wilson's car park and stuff.
0: Yeah,
19: but
0: yeah.
19: if he caught a train into the city, he'd get out at, you know, Wynyard, walk down, have his sandwich, walk on my footpath, you know.
0: I take the point. Yeah, no, I understand, Pam. Thank you for the call. Yeah, I do. And, you know, I mean, I guess we're going to be slugging people who have no option but to drive. They'll be taxed for the privilege of driving. But if you can somehow get on public transport and get there, then you know, you're not contributing any revenue to this apparent massive upkeep that's required that needs huge sums of capital. So it does seem discriminatory in that respect. Thank you, Pam. G'day, Rachel.
26: Hi, how are you going?
0: Good, thanks.
26: Okay, my view of this paid parking, I actually live in the LGA, and initially when it came out, I was half for it.
0: Mm-hmm.
26: But as I've spoken to so many people in the area, I've just turned and I'm just dead set against this concept of paid parking because they're causing such a division between people. And it's so un-Australian that some people can go to the beach for free and other people have to pay when nobody actually owns the beach. You know what I mean? And it's just hard. And in my area, close to my house, my neighbour, she is a single mum with two young children that have just got really beat up cars who go to uni. They can't afford a permit. Now, I know the council today has sent out an update brief saying that they're considering to give each house two parking permits.
0: Mm-hmm.
26: But also three houses away from me, there's four cars in there because they've got two young sons that live at home still. Mm. And, you know, they're servicing to do anything. I just think it's a bit wrong that they're introducing this paid parking, which we don't even know how much it's going to cost yet.
0: No, well, no, that'll be revealed, I suppose, down the track. I think it was sort of pushed last year, defeated, it's back. I'll be speaking to someone at sort of the centre of it after the news. Thanks, Rachel. Appreciate your intake on it. Alan, g'day.
27: G'day, mate. How you going?
0: Good, mate.
27: Mate, he's off with the pixies, this bloke, isn't he? Well, I don't know, isn't the beach supposed to be free?
0: Well, once upon a time it was, but he's right in the sense that a lot of beaches now aren't, as far as parking access is concerned. Certainly north of the harbour, most beaches would have metered parking adjacent to them, I would think.
27: Yeah, but, mate, they're kidding, aren't they? Well, I'm saying people want to go out and enjoy themselves and then they've got to you got to slug you for parking at the beach. Mate, it's totally wrong. And, mate, that guy, mate, he's got his head up his backside as far as I'm concerned.
0: Okay, well, I'll take that as your comment, Al. I'm not going to criticise. But, look, you raise some valid points, but I just disagree with the premise. I think, you know, beaches should be something where if you've got a car and you turn up, and you've got a couple of kids, you've got a surfboard on the roof or whatever the hell the stereotype is, you should be able to park for a couple of hours. Okay, time it. I don't think people should be able to stay there for 20 hours. But, you know, 2 or 3 hours, free, enjoy the beach, you know, get a bit of vitamin D, grab an ice cream, support a local business, head home. I mean, maybe that's too idealistic and misty-eyed. And I don't know. Maybe I'm in the past. But let's just slug them here, slug them there, slug them everywhere because we can. And largely because we're mismanaging our own finances, I'm against that. But maybe I'm fighting a losing battle. Thanks for the call, Alan.
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0: Here's Clinton. Hello, mate.
15: We've always been unique in the Sutherland Shire is that the Cronulla beaches are the only that can be accessed by the train.
0: Yeah.
15: So back in the day when I was a teenager, before I had a licence, with my friends, I'd have the Moray Boogie Max 77 bodyboard.
0: Mm-hmm.
15: We'd get on board the Red Rattler and head to Cronulla that way.
0: It's a miracle you got there.
15: But yeah. A lot of Shire residents have been very unhappy about that over the years, that we're the only beach that can be accessed by the train.
0: But mind you, I mean, I was up at the Central Coast about a month ago, and I've just got a note here from Roger up at Terrigal. He says, well, look, I live at Terrigal, and from Terrigal is the entire Central Coast, no metered parking at the beaches. And I made comment about that when I came back from our holiday, that I was stunned in a very pleasant way that you could pull up to all of these different beaches and not have to tap your wretched card for an hour or 2 hours of paid parking. Plenty of parking. I mean, the Central Coast Council wouldn't be loaded with capital compared to some of the Sydney ones, and yet they somehow manage it.
15: We haven't had paid parking in the Shire for years, but I feel it's not far away.
0: Yeah.
15: I think eventually they'll just do it.
0: At some point the community's got to say, well, why? I mean, they can. So, you know, we do it, therefore we can. But is it right?
15: No, it's not right.
0: I mean, I was up at the Blue Mountains last year. Around the back of Blackheath is, I think they call it Pioneer Park, where all the rhododendrons are in the swimming pool. I've been going there for 40 years. And it was, you'd always just pull up near the caravan park. There's stacks of parking, you know. You don't have to take a ticket, believe me. Turned up last year. There's parking meters. I thought, what the hell are these doing here? There's no one here. But they just do it because they can. And it's I just think it's wrong.
15: We were at Wentworth Falls a couple of weeks ago.
0: Everywhere there.
15: And yeah,
0: everywhere there.
15: No unmetered parking unless you walk 500 metres away, which we actually did because it was all full. There actually was no parking spots available on a decent day in the Blue Mountains.
0: Yeah, well, good luck for all the old people who just want to go and enjoy the view without walking 2 kilometres to it. Yeah. Anyway, what's after three?
15: Very busy program coming up today. I know you spent a lot of time speaking about the Giggle Tickle case today. Sal Grove will be on the show after 3:30. Just interested to know what the next step for her is as well. Is she going to take it to the High Court? That'll need to be funded, I understand, by donations as well. After 4 o'clock, the Deputy Leader of the Liberal Party, Jane Hume, will be in studio to take
0: good.
15: Calls.
0: Okay, good. Good.
15: So I know there's so much frustration with the situation with the coalition at the moment, the rise of One Nation, even though the reaction to the budget has been, based on today's opinion polls, poor for the government. Is the Liberal Party doing enough to capitalise on that momentum? Well, this is your chance to put your concerns with the Liberals straight to Jane. She'll take your calls after 4 o'clock. If you want to send me a call, if a question via the text line, you can do that as well, but call us after four to talk to Jane Hume. I'll be speaking with Holly Hughes after 5 o'clock, of course.
0: Holly, what's the go with Holly? Yeah. What's the story with Holly, right? So she's a moderate Liberal, am I right in saying?
15: Well, yeah, absolutely. Moderate. She very much supported Susan Lee.
0: Susan Lee has problems with the Conservative leadership over some years. And now she's gone and joined One Nation.
15: Yep.
0: How does that work?
15: We'll find out after five. She hosted Pauline at the pub in Rydell over the weekend. It was a sellout.
0: I just don't understand.
15: They used the event to announce that she's joined One Nation. So she'll be on after 5 o'clock. Mark Geyer as well, the good, the bad and the ugly following at Magic Round. But, of course, the State of Origin teams and analysing the ins and the outs. And like yourself, we've got tickets to give away.
0: I know.
15: Origin 1.
0: Clue number 3, Blues Clue soon. Thanks, Clinton.
15: Thanks, Michael.
0: Look forward to it. Clinton Maynard with Sydney Now after 3. Let's go back to Maddie. Hi, Maddie.
5: Good afternoon, Michael. Police are warning domestic violence offenders they won't be backing down following their 13th targeted operation. Over 4 days, Operation Amarok detectives have laid more than 2,000 charges against close to 1,000 alleged offenders. The Premier is defending the renewable energy rollout in New South Wales, saying the government can't afford to be wishy-washy on policy. Two teenagers are facing charges accused of assaulting a bus driver, a passenger, and two American tourists on a bus in Sydney's CBD. And Climate Change and Energy Minister Chris Bowen will travel to Denmark this week to discuss environment issues with his global counterparts. In sport, Latrell Mitchell's been praised by his Blues coach and teammates for making the selfless call to rule himself out of Origin 1 as the star struggles with a back injury. Tolu Kola's been named a debut on the wing with Katoni Staggs in the sentence alongside Stephen Crichton. Thanks, Michael. There'll be more news and sport at 3.
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0: Good to be with you. 131873, that number, of course. Scott Phillips from the Motley Fool with us on this Monday. Fool.com.au is the website. G'day, Scott.
20: Michael, good afternoon. Happy Monday.
0: You too. The Albanese government has secured shipments of additional farm fertilisers. It's a little different to the oil debate.
20: Yeah, but kind of aligned. And this is where it's really, it's got down to national sovereignty, supply chain, stockpiles, capability, all those questions we kind of throw around that kind of are talking points until they really matter. And the two flash points, as we know, have been fertiliser and oil. There is some talk in the next 3 or 4 years. We'll actually have ongoing supply of locally produced fertiliser, but right now we don't. And that was going to be one of the key concerns, whether or not farmers had the confidence. Not, they didn't have the fertiliser yet, but had the confidence to plant winter crops. Now, there's no point going to the expense, time, hassle of planting crops if you can't fertilise them when the time comes. And so plenty of farmers, particularly in WA at the moment, just because of the way the seasons run, were really thinking about whether or not they could and should plant some of those crops. The good news, the government secured 90,000 tonnes of fertiliser effectively immediately and another 200,000 tonnes in a deal with Indonesia for the rest of 2026. So that goes through, as I said, the winter planting season, then of course, right through spring and summer as those crops mature. I'm not going to pretend to be an agriculture expert, but we know that's the plan, that's the process. And so hopefully the amount of fertiliser secured does mean, at least for now, pressure is off. Now, that was obviously both food supply, that's the far most important thing, if you're enough to eat, you're in trouble, but also food inflation. If there were going to be shortages or simply limited supplies, lower crop yields than normal, that obviously puts pressure on both of those things, the amount and the price. That should take some of the pressure off specifically of those products and also generally off inflation a little bit. Oil is still the main game, but that is good news at least for now. Hopefully sooner rather than later we start producing it here as well.
0: You beaut. Okay, markets, dollar and oil.
20: Market not having a great day at all. Down, unfortunately, all day. Started low, has gone lower. And down to 1.5%, 8,736 points. Aussie dollar has also been weak up during the morning trade, off by 0.2% now in the early afternoon, 71.33 US cents. Oil over the weekend has continued to rise. Now, the numbers I'll give you now are 24-hour gains, but we know when we spoke last week, we were just on $100 on West Texas and $105 or $107, I think, for Brent.
0: Yep.
20: At the moment, they're both up 2% in the last 24 hours. Now $107.70 US for West Texas, $111.30 for Brent crude. So meaningful increases on both of those. This is still the big story. We're not talking about it as much, but the real issue is still supply there. Fertilizer solved. But if we can't get fuel flowing again, the world's economy simply can't work on 80% of the pre-crisis fuel volumes. That is going to be the big question. Unfortunately, we're seeing that in price at the moment.
0: No, we don't have 80% of demand, do we, to match it? That's the problem.
20: Correct.
0: Exactly. All right. We will keep across that with you tomorrow. Thank you, Scott.
20: Beautiful. Thanks, Michael.
0: All the best. Scott Phillips, Chief Investment Officer at Motley Fool, fool.com.au. Okay, here's clue number three. Hope you've been listening for Blues Clues. It is this. It's the Who Am I, remember? I'm also the general manager of football at the Bulldogs. I wonder who that could be. I'm also the general manager of football at the Bulldogs. You're simply the best. All right, well, there you go. That is your cue to call. Your cue to call. So I hope you were listening out for our Blues Clues throughout the program, all three. If you know the answer, I need you on the prize line, which is 1-300-722-873, 1-300-722-873 on the prize line. And I think we'll take caller number six on the prize line. Good luck, And if you are the winner, of course, you get the double pass to State of Origin 1 next Wednesday night at Accor Stadium, thanks to the National Rugby League. Now, of course, there are tickets to be won in breakfast mornings here and afternoons in Sydney now every day this week. So keep listening to 2GB. Good luck.
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7: We do have a couple of stationary trucks on the M1. First of those is around Windy Banks as you're coming back towards town. It's not really impacting traffic too badly. There's a prang on Canterbury Road at Reevesby near the River Road, which has closed a westbound lane, and crews have called for two tow trucks. Through Newtown, speeds are a bit sluggish on King Street. Park Street through the town, that's not amazing either. And Eastern and Western Distributors, they're fine north and south. A little blip at Chatswood with the Pacific Highway, but that's the only hiccup. I'm Steve Carline.
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8: Hey, good on you, Marina at Mount Druitt. You're off to Origin. Of course, the answer was Phil Gould, which you knew. Good on you, Maria. I hope you have a wonderful night next Wednesday. Double pass to State of Origin 1 next Wednesday at Accor Stadium, coming your way. It's thanks to the National Rugby League. Now, stay listening. Clinton's got all of this, of course, after 3 o'clock, and we're going to be doing it on every breakfast, mornings, afternoons in Sydney now, every day this week. So keep listening to 2GB. Just a bit of homework here. You remember we had a call earlier from a lady, Tina it was, at Westfield East Gardens. They were told to evacuate. RFS, News of those RFS were called at about 20 past 1 after reports of a small fire at the Westfield East Gardens. 2 fire trucks went to the scene. They found a fire in a kitchen at the shopping centre. Now, that's been extinguished. Both fire trucks are still on the scene, but Westfield East Gardens, I'm told, is closed until further notice. So they'll be closed until further notice because of that small fire earlier in the day. 1-3-1-8-7-3-16-3. Well, as you know, there's been a lot of calls, a lot of feedback already about this battle, as it were, brewing over paid parking at some of our more popular beaches. It appears Randwick City Council progressing with plans to introduce parking meters for visitors to beaches at Coogee, Clovelly, Maroubra, Malabar, Little Bay, La Perouse and Yarra Bay. Now, all of those locations except Coogee are among the few beaches in Sydney that still have free parking. That may not be the case for much longer. Now, permits are going to be made available for residents, so they'll be exempt, but there is growing discontent over the move, particularly from a lot of local businesses. They seem to be opposed to the plan. They say, look, the beach should be free to everyone. This could hit our bottom line. Now, the council reckon there's strong community support for paid parking. There's certainly some community support, no doubt about it. I just don't know how strong it is. I don't live there. But the Herald reported over the weekend that the mayor, Dylan Parker, reckons that more than half of residents who responded to a council survey backed the changes. Now, some people say the survey wasn't really that legitimate. So who knows? Now, Annie Hark is a long-time community resident. She's lived in the area, I think, for more than 30 years and was part of the previous movement, 2025, against the push for paid parking. They seemed to be successful then, but the council have only deferred. They're back for a second bite of the cherry. Annie's with me now. Annie, great to talk. Thank you for your time.
9: Thank you, Michael. Nice to meet you.
8: Pleasure. Thank you for being there. We've had already a lot of calls about this broad issue, not just in your part of the world, but the broad issue about whether councils should...
9: I mean, it's a very emotive issue. Yeah,
8: sure. I mean, they can do it legally. They've got the right to put up parking meters, but whether it's morally right or whether it's part of the Australian egalitarian spirit or whatever you want to say, that's the debate. Now, what's the justification coming from council in your neck of the woods for this?
9: Well, they can't

0: in on this fairness platform. They're basically saying they want to charge visitors, people from outside the LGA, to pay for parking, and that their argument is that it's there's an unfair burden on us residents who, you know, pay, I think we pay 18% more than the average ratepayer across Sydney. Our high rates are partly eaten up with the beach care, but we've done that forever. So I think there's a lot of people who don't buy that statement, and we say, you know, it isn't egalitarian, it's un-Australian, and that people shouldn't be penalised. We want the beaches to be free and fair for anybody and everybody, no matter what their postcode is. And Michael, the thing is that with the cost of living pressures as they are, you know, like a free day out of the beach is just about the only thing left that many families, some families, disadvantaged families, low socioeconomic families in certain parts of Sydney, that's the last thing, the last
1: all they got
0: for them to come and have a day out. You
1: mind you, yeah, that's right. But see, you and I know, Annie, you and I also know that you know, it's not going to be a free day, because what people do, they might get to park for free, but then the kids say, look, I'm thirsty, or it's hot, can I have an ice cream? So they go up to the local shop and they probably put $30 or $40 on the counter. If they're going to be disincentivized from coming, well, that's $30 or $40 times how many people now no longer come that the shop won't get.
0: Exactly. Look, the impact on small business is one of the hidden problems here. I've got a lot of, you know, I've lived here for over three decades. There's some fantastic small business. And one of the ways parking meters ruins cultures is by annihilating small business. Exactly what you said. People won't pull up and have a coffee. What they'll do is they'll go to the Westfields of this world, where they'll get two hours free to begin with. Mm. And what you find is that those community cultures get eroded. So it sort of damages community culture. It creates stress. People are constantly freaking out about paying the meter. And, you know, sometimes people, and you've probably been there, I'm sure half your listeners have, or even most of them, where we pay the excessive fees of the meter, go 5 minutes over, and you get a parking ticket as a bonus.
1: Oh, been there. Oh, yeah, been there, done that.
0: You know what I'm saying?
1: Yeah,
0: so,
1: just,
0: you know, it's not the problem.
1: Yes,
0: There's problems everywhere. There's problems that it sets up an us and them mentality. We don't want that. People inside the LGA, we want to welcome everyone to our beaches, and we don't want, you know, it's against the council's own social cohesion policy, which is about inclusion. We don't want to have an us and them mentality. But you mentioned before about, you know, this consultation process. So the notion is that this is the largest community consultation in the council's history. And this council, by the way, it's 167 years old, the second oldest council of all. And this is the largest, and they're very proud of that. This is the largest consultation they've ever done. But the problem is that as of only today, it's been revealed that there's this independent researcher called Chris Lonergan, who's been in the industry, you know, field of research as a, you know, highly respected researcher for over 30 years. And he had a look at the whole thing, and he found one of the most worrying things he found was that the online survey, people were able to, it didn't have any of the controls that you'd normally put in there. So the same person could have multiple goes at it. And there was no detection for doing that. So we can see now that this survey really should be chucked out, because we cannot tell how many people that was the same person actually answered that.
1: Well, that's a very interesting point. We're going to have to look into that ourselves behind the scenes when we get the chance. Let me ask you this, Annie. The council, now they will say, look, everyone else is doing it pretty much. Why shouldn't we? And they will also say, look, there's an estimated, what, $6 million per annum boost to council coffers if non-residents were to be charged whatever per hour to park at Maroubra or Malabar. Now, look, some local residents might say, okay, that's good, but are we going to see $6 million worth taken off our already above average rates because you're getting this new stream of revenue, or are you just going to raise it and spend it somewhere else?
0: Well, I can tell you this much. If they have said it's going to come off our rates, I don't think I or anyone I know have seen it anywhere. I think that, you know, like it is, I think this is the concern that people have. It's going to be a cash grab. We don't know where the funds are really going to go. The cost of this whole thing apparently is $3.5 million. And, you know, now I've already said that the cost of running this survey has cost a ton of money. We're saying that that's pretty much dead in the water. And I don't think anybody knows where the revenue is actually really going to go. They say it's going to help fund the, you know, the cleanup of the beaches and so on. But that's already sorted out. And what people may not know is that Randwick Council is one of the most fiscally sound councils. In its own statements, it had an operating surplus of $34.5 million in 24-25. And that was, you know, that was over 6.6 to 7 million just in 1 year. So this whole notion that we have to do that, it's just not there from our perspective. You
1: okay.
0: Know?
1: Yeah. Well, look, you've sounded incredibly eloquent. We'll look up some of the questions you raise about the veracity of the survey in our own time. We'll stay in touch, Annie. Thank you for your time. Appreciate it.
0: You're more than welcome.
1: Annie Hark, a long-time community resident in that part of the world, Randwick area. As I said, we've got a lot of feedback about it today. We'll keep up with this issue later in the week.
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1: 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Happy birthday to Queenslander Jessica Watson. Turns 33 years old today. Jessica, well, young, I should say. Good on her. Now, just 16 years old, she became the youngest person to travel solo, non-stop and unassisted around the globe in a certain type of transport. What was that type of transport? I know, really tough question. But if you'd like the family pass to Taronga, 131873, first one with the right answer, Jessica Watson, went around the world solo, youngest in what type of vessel?

0: There it is. Okay, 131873. We'll get a winner after this.
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2: There's a north-facing truck breakdown on the M1 at Cowan near the Pacific Highway on-ramp, and at Prospect, a westbound breakdown on the M4 a little after Prospect Highway, and Windsor Road at Northmead. You've got a north-facing crash there at Bryans Road. At Narrabeen, Pittwater Road, north to Wakehurst Parkway. Geez, that's thick. Traffic also starting to build on Centenary Drive at Homebush West and Strathfield, and Richmond Road gets a bit of a squeeze at Colby. I'm Steve Carline on your traffic leader, 2GB.
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0: Good on you, Ryan. It was a yacht, wasn't it? Went around the world in a yacht. Right at Cecil Hills. The Taronga Pass is yours now. Clinton is up next. The open line will remain open. 131873. Thank you for your company. Stay dry and I'll catch you tomorrow.
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12: It's 3 o'clock. Good afternoon. I'm Madeline McNeil. Almost 1,000 alleged domestic violence offenders have been charged in a four-day crackdown. Jefferson Shaw reports.
13: It's the 13th time Operation Amarok has run, targeting offenders with a history of domestic violence across the state. Over 4 days to last Saturday, police arrested 993 people and laid over 2,000 charges. Acting Assistant Commissioner Adam Johnson says the number of offenders out there in the community is concerning.
14: This is a stain on society.
13: He says police continue to be on the front foot, even outside of targeted operations, with 60% of police time focused on DV incidents. Jefferson Shaw, Sydney Police Centre.
12: The Albanese government is defending its decision to tax trusts amid accusations the measure amounts to a death tax. A 30% tax rate will apply to discretionary trusts from mid-2028. These trusts are established through a will and activated after the death of the person who created it. Prime Minister Anthony Albanese argues there's an exception for those using a fixed trust over discretionary trusts.
11: The existing position stays exactly the same. If they want to keep the arrangements in, then a fixed trust can be there as well. What we're doing is making sure that the tax system works for everyone.
12: The state has recorded an increase in complaints to landlords after an end to no grounds evictions. The change has led to over 7,000 investigations into rental compliance, resulting in over $400,000 in fines. New South Wales Rental Commissioner Trina Jones says renters now feel empowered to take action.
14: And they're empowered because we've ended no grounds eviction. We've enabled them to understand if they want to request a repair, if they want to request maintenance, they can do that and assert their rights under the law.
12: The family of former US Marine pilot Daniel Duggan has announced plans to appeal a federal court decision which paves the way for him to be extradited from Australia to the United States. Mr. Duggan denies accusations he helped train Chinese military pilots in South Africa. The federal court dismissed a legal bid to stop the Australian citizen being extradited. Climate Change and Energy Minister Chris Bowen will travel to Denmark this week to discuss environment issues. He'll be in the capital, Copenhagen, to attend a meeting of climate ministers from around the globe. Mr. Bowen will also hold talks with the provider of sustainable liquid fuels for road transport and aviation fuels. Four pilots have been evaluated by medical personnel after a mid-air crash during an air show demonstration in the US. And Australian Federal Police will travel to Colombia to work with local law enforcement to crack down on drug cartels. In finance, the All Ords is down 131 points at 87.39. One Australian dollar buying 71.3 US cents.
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12: The Blues preparations for State of Origin are underway. Adam Hawes has more.
15: The Blues squad has gathered at the New South Wales Rugby League Centre of Excellence for a team photo and a round of media interviews. Sharks prop Adam Fanua-Blake is one of seven uncapped players in the squad. He made sure he avoided any headlines on day one, refusing to bite when asked if he hates Queenslanders. Recall Senator Tony Staggs admitted he was surprised the Broncos teammate Reece Walsh had not been selected for the Maroons. Adam Hawes, Sydney Olympic Park.
12: Australian sprinter Eddie Nketiah has clocked a stunning 9.74 seconds in the 100 metre at a US college meet, faster than Patrick Johnson's long-standing record, but a howling tailwind means it won't count for official purposes. And Aussie Maya Joint has lost her match at the WTA event in Strasbourg. It's 3:04, that's news and sport.
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2: At Narrabeen, still busy on Pittwater Road, north to Wakehurst Parkway, and Old Windsor Road's copping it at Seven Hills, and Windsor Road at Northmead. You've got a north-facing crash there around Bryans Road. North-facing truck breakdown on the M1 at Cowan as well. A little bit of action there at Lansdowne, Liverpool on the Hume Highway. I'm not too upset with the M5. It is starting to build farther west of Revesby, and the M4 at this stage, 8 out of 10. I'm Steve Carline on Sydney's 2GB.
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6: Cloudy with rain and light winds. Rain easing tomorrow, 15 to 22 degrees in the city and in the west. Looking ahead, mostly sunny Wednesday, sunny on Thursday and a possible shower on Friday. Right now in the city, it's 19 degrees, the same at Bankstown and Gosford. It's 18 degrees at Campbelltown, Lucas Heights and again at Terry Hills. I'm Madeline McNeil. 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
7: Monday, the 18th of May, it is Clinton Maynard with you. 131-873 is the number. Grey old afternoon in Sydney. And it's been a grey weekend. It looks like a couple of showers over the next couple of days. We are here, though, to brighten your day. We are going to give you the chance, as we have been throughout the day, to win State of Origin tickets. Tickets to Game 1. The Blues coach Laurie Daly and Queensland's Billy Slater now, of course, naming their teams. And a few surprises in both those teams. We have got tickets to give away every day. I'll give you some clues throughout the show, so listen out, collect the clues. Later on, you will have the chance to win. And, of course, Mark Guy on the show after 5:30. He is in studio today, so he'll give us his good, the bad and the ugly following Magic Round, but also his take on the teams today. With some quite controversial selections on both sides. Coming up on the show today, it's a busy one. Liberal Party leader Jane Hume in the studio at 4 o'clock. She's going to take your calls. I know there is so much frustration with the coalition, and it's several years out from an election. But this is your chance to put it to Jane. She's the Deputy Liberal of the Party. The polls today are not great for the government, but they're not wonderful for the coalition either. Maybe a little bit better for Angus Taylor. But put it straight to Jane. If you want to send me a question, you can do so via the text line 0460 873 873, or email via 2gb.com. But give us a call after 4 o'clock and you'll speak to Jane directly. One Nation, of course, doing well in the polls. And later in the show, I will talk to Holly Hughes. She's one of our regular straight shooters on Sydney Now. She's confirmed over the weekend she's joined One Nation. Well, what's the plan from here? Is she going to run in the federal election, the Senate, the lower house? She'll tell us after 5 o'clock. This hour, Sal Grover will be on the show. She, of course, is the founder of the Giggle Women's Only app. And there's been so much reaction to the federal court's decision on Friday that found she, with the app, discriminated against Roxanne Tickle, the trans woman. A court's decision that shows laws in this country do not reflect community sentiment based on all your feedback. So she'll join me after 3:30. When it happens in Sydney, you're going to hear about it right now. So you see anything on the road, send me a text message, 0460 873 873. Have your say, 131 873.
0: Sydney Now on 2GB.
7: Well, in Sydney Now, there are some dramas on the M7. Gus has been on the M7. G'day, Gus. What have you seen?
8: Yeah, a truck rollover heading north. on the M7 just before Elizabeth Drive.
7: Does it appear to be blocking some lanes there?
8: Yeah, it's blocked all three lanes. It's only just happened about 10, 15 minutes ago.
7: Oh, gee. How big's this truck, Gus?
8: I think it's a Pantech truck.
7: Okay, Pantech, so not a huge semi. Does it look like the driver's okay?
8: Yeah, there was guys there trying to get him out, so... Yeah, hopefully
7: it
8: should be okay.
7: Okay, thanks for letting us know about this one, Gus. So, it's a Pantech truck. It's rolled over just near Elizabeth Drive. That is affecting the northbound traffic. It looks at this point that all three lanes of the M7 are blocked. Certainly the police and the emergency services, hopefully they're on scene quite quickly. 131873, doesn't matter what you see around Sydney, let us know about it. 3:10. Police have wrapped up one of their biggest operations of recent times targeting domestic violence across the state. This has resulted in more than 900 people being charged. The Acting Assistant Commissioner, Adam Johnson, joins me. Hi, Adam.
9: Good afternoon, Clinton.
7: The numbers are just huge. I mean, more than 900 people arrested.
9: Just under 1,000, that's right.
7: Jeez. How many charges have you laid?
9: 993 people were arrested and charged with a total of... just over 2,060 charges.
7: So when you conduct it's a big operation. When you conduct an operation like this, are you checking in on people who've had AVOs issued against them, those that you know have had issues in the past?
9: Yeah, it's based on risk, and it's intelligence-led, and we're targeting more the higher-risk perpetrators of domestic violence. But, that is the case. And across the spectrum, people that are subject of court orders, apprehended violence orders and bail and so on.
7: Are police seeing more coercive control offences being committed? We know that's been a new offence that's been introduced in recent years.
9: Yeah, it's only early days in relation to that new legislation, but there's been over 30 people charged at this point. Most of those matters are still before the court.
7: Are drugs and weapons often at the centre of these cases?
9: Do you mean coercive control or the Operation Amarok?
7: Overall with the arrests and the charges you've laid.
9: Well, we found the individuals we targeted during Operation Amarok over the last 4 days. Yeah, most are known to us whether it's drug related, serious crime related, organised crime related, and they're also domestic violence perpetrators.
7: I know this is a very broad question and it doesn't relate to a specific case, Adam. But when your officers go in there and they make an arrest, they apprehend somebody. Generally, is there some relief from the likely victim?
9: Oh, it's always on a case by case basis, and sometimes we've got to make the hard decisions in the overall protection of whether the actual victim and extended family, children, and so on. So probably a case by case basis, but I'd say overall, yes, maybe not always directly, but yeah, definitely indirectly.
7: Because I guess that's such a tricky thing here, because often it's the victims don't want to speak with the police.
9: Yeah, remember the victims of domestic violence are in a tough situation as well, in relation to their personal circumstances, financial circumstances as well. So, it's a complicated issue a lot of the time.
7: Yeah, and it is complicated. And given that you've arrested almost 1,000 people, I think it would be safe to assume it's not just men, is it?
9: No, primarily men. We're looking at, in relation to those arrests, well into the 90%.
7: It's 90% or... This is not a one-off operation, is it? You just continue these?
9: We've been running these since 2023, we'll continue to do it. But in saying that as well, this was a statewide operation with numerous resources from the field and specialist areas, but we're doing this on a day-to-day basis as we speak, every day, every night, on the front line.
7: Do you think the perpetrators, and given that you've been doing these operations for an hour, do you think the perpetrators, before they commit such a crime, that they do think about what's at stake here?
9: Generally, there's probably a lack of...
7: thought.
9: Responsibility clearly there. Look, I think the overall policing operation runs a success, but when you look at the amount of people that are still not doing the right thing, showing responsibilities and committing offences and breaching bail and so on, look, it's a small part of a bigger picture, really.
7: Yeah. Good work. Thank you for your time, Acting Assistant Commissioner.
9: Thank you.
7: Adam Johnson from New South Wales Police, who's headed up that operation. So it is, the reality is it's mostly men who are the offenders here. More than 90% were males, but there are women involved as well.
10: decades of experience, award-winning insight. Clinton Maynard on Sydney Now.
7: The federal government has gone into defensive mode today after the Prime Minister and the Treasurer has spent some days, the last couple of days and the weekend, trying to sell the budget. They're in defensive mode because the accusation, the changes to trusts and tax of trusts, is effectively a death tax by stealth. Last week, the Prime Minister admitted that future testamentary discretionary trusts would be hit with a 30% tax on distributions. But then that was only hours after he claimed they were exempt. Well, he's been pushed on the issue again today.
11: The existing position stays exactly the same. If they want to keep the arrangements in, then a fixed trust can be there as well. What we're doing is making sure that the tax system works for everyone.
7: The government is saying this afternoon the trust that will be affected will be only 1%. I'll talk with Jane Hume about this after 4 o'clock, and maybe you've been in the position where you have a trust and you are concerned by this. The budget's not being well received based on the opinion polls. Now, the Resolve poll, and this I think is a surprise, Angus Taylor now has a lead over Anthony Albanese's preferred PM, 33-30. Mr. Albanese's playing that down.
11: My job is to put in place good policies to make a difference for people. That's what we're doing across the board. And my government continues to focus on building more homes for Australians. That's the right thing to do. It's what the country needs.
7: In both the polls, Labor is well in front of the Coalition on primary vote. And it's One Nation, in both the News poll and the Resolve poll, that's leading the Coalition. Now, this, I think, is the most interesting thing about both these opinion polls today. The Resolve poll does not publish a two-party preferred figure. And that's always published. It's always put out there. Whatever poll it is, it's always the Coalition v Labor, two-party preferred after preferences. And the reason they've done that is because One Nation is now so strong that a two-party preferred figure is completely irrelevant. And that is disastrous for the Coalition. It very much shows how the Coalition is now perceived. We'll talk to Jane Hume after 4 o'clock and, of course, take your questions.
10: Sydney Now on 2GB.
7: 16 past three, it's Australian Made Week and the Prime Minister says we can make cars here again. Really? I think the PM doesn't realise the horse has bolted on this. I would love to see us manufacturing vehicles. We had a wonderful industry in this country for decades, but once an industry closes down, it is almost impossible to start it up again, particularly with manufacturing. Anthony Albanese's today told The Telegraph there is no reason why we can't make vehicles, but particularly electric vehicles. Albo says at the very least we should be making parts and components, including batteries here. And he says indeed there are companies looking at just that. I think it's a travesty that Holden, Ford, and particularly Toyota closed down. And I say Toyota particularly because when they closed their factory, Avalon, in Melbourne, they didn't need to close. It was viable other than the fact the other two car makers closed their doors and it meant all the component industry, that effectively shut down. That's why Toyota shut down. They were a very viable manufacturer. They were profitable. They would export Camrys to the Middle East, for instance. But because the component makers didn't have the economies of scale, they couldn't keep going. So when the PM says we could be making batteries here, well, he's right there. We could be, but we're not. Of course, we mine the critical minerals. We mine the lithium. We send the lithium to China and then we buy the batteries back. BYD is now the second biggest selling car brand in the country based on the last two VFAX sales figures. They started as a battery company, Chinese car maker now, started in batteries. Now, I'd like to see one of these companies set up shop here. It's not going to happen. Chery, the Chinese company, expressed interest. They had a look at it, they've said, but there are too many costs involved with building cars here, whether it's the labour costs or the government taxes and charges and regulations. Chery's examined it and it's not viable for them. But I wouldn't mind hearing from you on this one. 131873. If they made cars here, would you be willing to pay a little bit extra? Actually, not a little bit. Would you be willing to pay, say, if a Chinese SUV is $40,000 and an Australian-made SUV, maybe released by the same company, maybe it's a Chinese company, BYD, Chery, whatever, and they charge $50,000, would you pay $10,000 more to have an Australian-made car? Tell me. 131873. I mean, coming up later in the program, we'll talk to Trent Nikolic about this because I know it's an issue that a lot of Australians are passionate about. We miss having Holdens, Fords and Toyotas and back in the day, Chrysler, Mitsubishi, Leyland as a local car that we could buy. I'd love to see it. I just think the PM is dreaming about this. What do you reckon? Would you pay extra for an Australian-made car? 131873. This is Sydney Now.
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2: G'day, Clinton. Thank you again to Gus, who called through earlier saying there was a truck crash and rollover on the M7. Gus was the first one there. Northbound traffic certainly lining up at Len Waters Estate. Now, the truck was in lane 3, is tipped over into the far shoulder, so it's just lane 3 northbound that's closed. A truck's broken down at the M4 on-ramp from Mulgoa Road at Jamison Town, and Windsor Road at Northmead has dropped a northbound lane because of a prang near Bryans Road. Harbour crossings are humming. I'm Steve Carline on Sydney's 2GB.
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7: You can send me text messages 0460 873 873. Brooke says, I'm a disgruntled Liberal voter and I've made my mind up. I'm voting One Nation. Although, now that Holly Hughes has decided to join One Nation, it's making me reconsider my change. If they're doing this, if they're recruiting the likes of Holly Hughes, they'll just become like the Liberal Party. Thank you for your message, Brooke. We'll talk to Holly Hughes after 5 o'clock. Are you struggling with the cost of living? 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
7: 19 degrees on the coast, 18 degrees in Penrith. Westfield East Gardens is closed at the moment. You would have heard this with Michael a little earlier. Tina called in to report there was an evacuation at the big Westfield shopping centre. The fire and rescue was called at 20 past one. There were reports of a small fire inside the shopping centre. Two fire trucks on the scene found a fire in a kitchen at one of the venues inside the shopping centre. That fire has been extinguished, but the fire trucks are still on the scene. So Westfield East Gardens at the moment is closed. 23 past 3, 131 873 is our number. Lots of messages and feedback here about the idea, Albo's dream, to start producing cars in this country again. Sandra says, I'd definitely pay more for an Aussie Holden if they started manufacturing the King of Cars again. Or what about this, Sandra? What if Holden was owned by a Chinese company? For instance, like they do with MG. MG is a Chinese company. It's not the British sports car brand anymore. And they're everywhere. They're very successful. What if a Chinese government-owned company bought the Holden badge and sold cars made here but owned by Chinese interests? Would you buy one of those? Hello, Mike.
19: Yeah, g'day, mate. Look, a rusted old liberal who's changed to be one nation for the rest of my life because our Prime Minister's a dill. Listen, we made the ute originally. We invented it, and it was a Holden one tonner, which was too low to the ground for tradies,
7: yep.
19: And it was bloody hopeless in the bush.
7: Yeah.
19: What we should make is a twin-cab tradie ute. That's all we have to make. You can't compete with all the other stuff that's on the market, but the tradies would go for it and the farmers would go for it. Otherwise, you're going to spread your eggs too far and you'll never be able to do it. Just concentrate on one proper vehicle. Toyota knew what to do and they ruled the roost for a long time.
7: Absolutely. The big companies did not read the market with the shift to SUVs for passenger cars. And then the top two selling cars in the country, month after month, generally, are the Hilux and the Ranger, dual cab utes. The Ranger, I believe, is still designed in this country, manufactured, of course, by Ford in Thailand, where there are some tariff advantages for Australian importers. But that's right. If we were producing dual cab utes, probably would have had more success. Steve points out the Toyota factory was at Altona, you're right, in Melbourne, and it was a successful factory. Was open, I think, back in the early 90s, and even when it closed, 8 years ago or so, they were still exporting Camrys to the Middle East. Peter joins us. G'day, Peter.
20: How are you going, Quentin?
7: Good, mate.
20: Look, just about these cars, if you think of all the cars that local government, state government and federal government use...
7: Yes.
20: You'd make a sedan, a small SUV and a ute, not change that model at least 5 years, and government employees only have a choice of those cars.
7: Do you think if they produced a sedan, though, that's going to be viable? Because reality is very few people seem to want to drive a sedan anymore, even the politicians.
20: Well, guess what? If it's part of your job, you haven't got a choice. And you know, and those cars, yes, they'll be probably in a glut at some point, but then those cars could be auctioned off, and maybe people with less income could get a reasonable car that's going to be seen to be green, and that they can use those cars.
7: Yeah.
20: They haven't got to be like a sports car. They're a tool, and that's where we need to... And if the government did mandate that, and maybe they could get industries in here to actually own it by Australians.
7: The annoying thing is that we do produce critical minerals used in the car industry. The demand for our lithium, particularly in China, is significant. We're exporting the lithium, then buying it back now in the form of electric vehicles, in the form of batteries. And that's where we should have had foresight years ago, not necessarily with EVs, but using those minerals for what they're used for overseas. Good on you, Peter. Appreciate your call. Scott says, I hope that was a sick joke, Clinton. Holden is Australian, not Chinese. We've already got enough Chinese junk coming to the country. But that's what I want to know from you, Scott. The reality is an Australian company is unlikely to buy the Holden badge and start manufacturing here from a base of nothing. So it's probably an overseas-based car manufacturer, car company, who'd be interested in building cars here again. And reality is the Chinese companies are the companies on the rise because they're subsidised by the communist government. But if you had a an Australian-made but Chinese-owned Holden, would you be willing to buy it and having to pay a little bit more than the import? Let me know, 131-873, our number.
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2: At Campbelltown, we've got a three-vehicle crash on the parkway westbound near Appen Road. The M4 on-ramp from Mulgoa Road at Jamison got a truck breakdown there facing east, and Windsor Road at Northmead has dropped a northbound lane because of a prang near Bryans Road. And back to the M7, it's about 2.5-3 km of northbound misery there. A truck's rolled over and crashed on the approach to Elizabeth Drive. Getting around the airport, you'll have no dramas to domestic or international. I'm Steve Carline on 2GB.
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7: Thanks for your email, Maria, at 2gb.com. Maria lives in Bankstown, and she says, I hate to say this, but congratulations on the win for the Sharks over the Bulldogs last Friday night. Thank you, Maria, but I'm thinking of withdrawing from the 2GB tipping competition because I did tip the Bulldogs and everyone, a few of the staff then followed my tip, including Anna, who was on our round table on Friday afternoon and then changed their tip to the Bulldogs. And of course, the Sharks thrashed them. MG coming up after 5:30. We'll go through all the tips. There is a suggestion today. Australia could be forced out of the Eurovision Song Contest despite Delta Goodrum finishing fourth. Now, they're not going to kick us out, are they? I'm still not sure why we're in it in the first place. We're not in Europe. But could they really get rid of us? We'll talk to Peter Ford in a moment. Let's check our news headlines. And with all the latest, good afternoon, Madeline McNeil.
6: Good afternoon, Clinton. A four-day operation targeting offenders with a history of domestic violence has seen more than 900 people charged with a combined 2,063 offences. It's the 13th time police have run Operation Amarok, and they're warning DV offenders they're not backing down. The federal government maintains people with an existing trust will not be affected by new taxes starting in mid-2028, as the opposition argues the death tax will hurt families and small businesses. The US president is warning the clock is ticking for Iran amid stalling peace talks, threatening violence if Tehran doesn't get moving on a solution to end the war. And locals in Sydney's west are being told not to worry about unusually low-flying aircraft this week, with final flight path safety checks being undertaken for the Western Sydney International Airport. In sport, Aaron Rye has become the first Englishman in more than a century to win the US PGA Championship. Thanks, Clinton. There'll be more news and sport at 4.
7: Thank you, Maddie. 19 degrees on the coast, 19 degrees at Sydney Olympic Park this afternoon. The Canadian Formula One Grand Prix is this weekend, but there are some dramas. It's being raced in Montreal. The problem is the local strippers are planning to go on strike. And apparently a lot of people who go to Montreal to watch the Grand Prix also go to strip clubs after the race or maybe before the race. According to The Sun, strippers are demanding to be recognised as employees, and they've decided they will take the industrial action this week because they'll have a better chance of making their point. Strip clubs and massage parlours this weekend could be closed. Pole dancers and masseuses are also going to go on strike. They're demanding the same protection of other workers in the industry. One of the strippers, Celette Ivy, claims that she would be paid anywhere between $55 and $140 per night to perform, but she earns less in tips. And what she wants is some longer-term protection because she's concerned that it's a dangerous industry. She has to wear high heels on slippery, uneven floors. There is too much sexual harassment at the workplace. So, therefore, Ivy and her colleagues are going on strike. Heard it all now.
29: Sydney Now with Clinton Maynard. If it's happening in your city, you'll hear it on Sydney Now. 2GB.
7: Well, I thought it was a magnificent performance from Delta Goodrum early yesterday when she finished fourth in the Eurovision Song Contest. There are some suggestions now. Maybe the Aussies are going to be kicked out. Peter Ford has all the latest. G'day, Pete.
0: G'day, Clinton. Yes, she may have been just too good. Too good that it scared them all at Eurovision. Now, as it turns out, of course, we came fourth. I mean, what she did for us was, you know, faultless. And the people around her, you know, to create that whole special effect of the pyrotechnics and the dress and the lift and everything was just so good. It just had the wow factor. But, you know, fourth place is what we got. Delta would not be happy. I mean, she's very diplomatic and saying all the right things, but I don't know if you've had much dealings with her, but she's not nearly as sort of cutesy pie as her public persona suggests. She's a very steely, determined, focused woman, and she wanted to win. So, you know, she will accept that. And her career is going to go gangbusters anyway. I mean, even gigs that she booked on the back of the semi-finals last week have already sold out. So long term, she's done very well out of it. But I think there is a feeling that they should kick us out, that they want us to go into this Asian version of Eurovision. And, you know, I think because of Delta being so good, it's really prompted that thinking that we need to turf her.
7: And I wonder whether because Israel finished second, and of course there were protests outside the venue throughout the weekend, there's going to be a rethink completely about which countries qualify and which are particularly European.
0: Yeah, well, you're quite right. And I think that may, we will go back to basics. But one thing I do have to say, and this disappointed me, and I thought, well, I say something or not, but I'm going to. I was very saddened that there weren't more high profile Australians who, you know, didn't get on their social media and support her and encourage other people, particularly if they are people who have an international fan base. If they got on their social media and said, hey, you know, get behind Delta Australia or anywhere. If you're a fan of mine, vote for Delta. She's got my endorsement. We potentially could have got across the line then if we had a much stronger phone vote, but we didn't. And I don't know why. I mean, if it was the Matildas playing or if it was Daniel Ricciardo racing, people would be doing that. But it just seemed to be a big lack of famous other Australian music performers, actors, even sports people who did not come out and, you know, wave the flag for her.
7: Is that because maybe Eurovision is, even though it's massively popular, it's seen as still a bit cheesy?
0: Well, I don't know if it's cheesy or is it more an extension of the fact that it is now controversial because of Israel?
7: Yeah, it could be that. Yeah.
0: There are some people who think we shouldn't have even been there competing. So I don't know. I can't pinpoint it. And I don't want to name names because sometimes people have legitimate reasons for not doing things. I did see some people that did. Jason Donovan did. Danny Minogue did. But I certainly don't think you needed more than two hands to count the people who did that.
7: News today, the death of the front man of the legendary band Dr. Hook.
0: Gee, they were good. They were so popular here in Australia. I mean, it's going back in time, but they had such a big string of hits, you know, When You're in Love with a Beautiful Woman and Sylvia's Mother. And I think in Australia, this one was the biggest of all.

0: 49 years ago, released in 1977.
1: Yeah, it is going back. And in fact, that song actually had been a hit, I think, a decade earlier for a group called the Rooftop Singers, who were kind of a bit like the Seekers. And it was the more sort of folk music version of that same song. But Dr. Hook got it and gave it that much stronger sort of soft rock feel to it. But Dennis LeCorriere was one of the two front people for the band. The other one was Ray Sawyer. Ray was the bloke who had the eye patch. And Dennis, back in the day, was sort of the younger, hunkier sex symbol of the band. But they had a big falling out. But Dennis kept performing as a solo act and came here several times as a solo act with his own band, but still did the Dr. Hook numbers. But he'd been battling a kidney disease for a number of years. But Ray and he had a very bit of falling out. I think they may have reconnected before Ray died, but they certainly didn't go back on the road again.
0: Yeah, certainly were a big market for Dr. Hook and Dennis. Good on you, Pete.
1: Thanks a lot, Clinton.
0: Peter Ford.
2: Be a part of Sydney Now with Clinton Maynard. Call 131 873.
0: I do have lots of feedback about the suggestion from Albo that we start building cars here again. There's no depth to the proposal. He's not offering subsidies, for instance, and we'll talk to Trent Nikolic about this a little later. Steve makes the point it's nonsense. It's never going to happen. Mr. Albanese wants a diversion to the current intense criticism he's receiving about death duty.

0: and Tickle on Friday. Sal Grover on the program next.
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2: At Cecil Hills, a truck crash on the M7 has taken out a northbound lane prior to Elizabeth Drive, and traffic's actually affected in both directions. We have a clapped out truck facing east on the M4 at Jamison Town at the on-ramp from Mulgoa Road. Military Road's unpleasant west of Mossman through Cremorne, and Victoria Road has slow spots at Huntley's Point and Gladesville. Centenary Drive, bit clunky south through Homebush West, and Newbridge Road struggles at Chipping Norton and west through Moorbank. I'm Steve Carline on 2GB.
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0: As Steve has been reporting, two northbound lanes, the M7, currently blocked because of that truck rollover a little earlier at Cecil Hills. So hopefully that truck can be moved quite quickly. It's 3:45. The decision in the federal court on Friday in favour of the trans woman, Roxanne Tickle, against the founder of the Giggle app, Sal Grover, has sparked so much response in the public in the last couple of days. There could be changes to the Sex Discrimination Act if the coalition is to win the next election. Angus Taylor has now said they'll review these laws. Because bizarrely, the word woman is not even used now in the Sex Discrimination Act. The ruling was that Tickle was directly discriminated against, not indirectly, now directly, by being barred from the app. The Giggle app is supposed to be a safe space for those who are born as a biological woman to interact with each other. And as I said on Friday, I have no problem with transgender people at all. It's a different world now, okay? Whether you like it or not, I certainly don't have an issue with them. But if those who are born biologically as a female want to be a part of a group with other biological

0: biological women, they should be allowed to. This is supposedly a free country. Sal Grover joins me on the show. Thank you for coming onto the program, Sal.
1: Thank you so much for having me.
0: Just for the background, and I know a lot of people have now followed this case quite intently, but for those that don't understand what the Giggle app does, what's it about?
1: Well, so it's been offline for a few years now. It actually isn't around currently, will be in the future, but it's been offline because of this court case. But it was created, my mum and I had the idea to create an app for women to be able to connect for conversation, for support, for specifically for roommates if they wanted to, for freelance work. There was a lesbian dating component of it, which pregnancy, connection, just anything that we could think of that women might need to connect with other women all around the world and sort of have that in the palm of their hand whenever they needed it throughout the day.
0: So to raise one point there that you mentioned, there was a lesbian dating component of the app.
1: Mm-hmm.
0: Now, that tells me that you don't have a discriminatory attitude against those who are in minorities.
1: No, not at all. Not at all. I'm in complete support of anyone. I'm a very live and let live person. It's why it's quite haunting to be told that you're a discriminator, or you know, then some of the activists will call me a bigot or whatnot. And I'm like, no, not at all. Live and let live. But that goes both ways.
0: Yeah.
1: Now, if you want me to live and let live for you, you're going to have to live and let live for the women who need and want female-only spaces. Because at the moment, if we can't have them, we are the group that's being discriminated against, not the trans community.
0: Sal, this is what Roxanne Tickle said outside the court on Friday.
2: Very pleased by the outcome of my case, and I hope that it assists trans and gender-diverse people and their loved ones to heal. The court found unanimously that I was unlawfully directly discriminated against. The ruling clearly reinforces what the Australian community stands for, that all women are protected from discrimination by law. Trans women, cis women, lesbian women, queer women, straight women, First Nations women, women of colour, migrant women, women with disabilities, all women. I brought my case to show trans people that you can be brave and that you can stand up for yourself. In the process, I surprised myself at how brave I could be. Young Roxy would be surprised, but overjoyed.
0: Roxanne Tickle there makes the point this was about standing up for a free society, but I would think a free society would also allow a group that is restricted to particular people.
1: Exactly. Where's my freedom?
0: It's not there.
1: It's not there at all. No, I mean, I think it's really important to note that there's not a woman on this planet that would have to sue me to gain access to a woman-only space. It actually took a man for this case to exist. The answer to the problem is actually in the premise. And when we the Australian Human Rights Commission has this sort of talking point that we want rights, that there's all different kinds of women. There's First Nations women, there's disabled women, and then they'd say something like trans women. It's like, well, one of these things is not like the other, because you're suddenly bringing in biological men into the category of women and comparing all of these other women to a man, which I actually find to be really insulting, and it is just fundamentally incorrect. Now, I'm not saying that the people who call themselves trans can't have rights. As you said, you know, it is what it is. There's lots of different ideologies that exist in society that I don't adhere to, different religions, whatnot. But I understand that we live in a tolerant, free society where people can think and believe in what they want. But again, that should also apply to me and to any other woman who wants and female in a space, and men as well. Men and boys also should be able to have spaces on the basis of privacy, of sex, for the privacy, dignity, and recreation. This is actually something that impacts all of society. And when you have the Australian Human Rights Commission arguing and winning in court that basically there should be no sex-based protections anymore, it's all on the basis of gender identity, it means that the Federal Sex Discrimination Act is only representing the 0.1% of the population who call themselves trans, when the rest of us are male. What about the rest of male and females who need protections in law? We're all supposed to just forget about it. And I say no to that. I think that it is very, very important to have legislation that actually covers everybody, not one tiny group.
0: In my view, democracies are supposed to be there for the majority. They respect the minority. but we are there for the majority. That is the definition, effectively, of democracy. That's how we decide who governs our country, mm-hmm. and this seemed to go against that. You just mentioned the Australian Human Rights Commission. They are involved in this case supporting mm-hmm. Roxanne Tickle. Does mm-hmm. the fact that that side of the case has so much clout and power, and I'm assuming financial backing as well, does mm-hmm. that make it impossible for you to now challenge this again and maybe go to the High Court?
1: No, definitely not. That doesn't make it impossible. It makes it very clear that this reality versus ideological fight is people fighting for reality versus institutions who want the ideology. Now, the Australian Human Rights Commission is completely captured on this ideology. At no point do they consider the rights of anybody who doesn't believe in this ideology. They will actually actively punish you for not believing it. This whole case started in 2022 for me. I received an Australian Human Rights Commission complaint citing gender identity discrimination, and to settle it then, I would have had to agree to let him on the app, let all men who claim to be women on the app apologize, pay $20,000, attend sex and gender education, and what I think is the most sinister is moderate all content on the app from actual women so that men who claim to be women weren't offended by it. And so not only wanting access, but wanting to control the space. And I said no to that, knowing the risk was going to, it could go escalate to the federal court. But at the time I was like, but I have rights too. I'm a citizen who also has to be recognized under the law. And it was very clear that the Australian Human Rights Commission was not considering that.
0: Just a last one for you, Sal. Will you now go to the High Court?
1: Yes. So the plan is to go to the High Court. It is just worth noting that to get it to this point has been, from his side, as you said, the institutional support. It's been the taxpayer funded effectively with grants and pro bono legal departments and the Australian Human Rights Commission being on his side. And for me, it's been the generosity of people from all around the country donating to our crowdfund, which is gigglecrowdfund.com, so that I've been able to do this. And I'm so grateful for the support and very proud to represent all of the people in Australia who are over being told what they have to believe or being punished for not adhering to ideology.
0: Sal, I have message after message of support for you. We're backing you for the High Court. Good on you, Sal.
1: Thank you so much. I really appreciate it, everyone.
0: Sal Grover, who's the CEO of Giggle for Girls. This is not about saying there's no role for trans people. Not whatsoever. It's about freedom. And people who are born biologically female or male should be allowed to congregate with each other. And that's effectively what the app does. Okay, it's in the virtual space. But effectively what it is doing is allowing people of the same sex to come together to decide, hey, we want to find a flatmate who we want to live with. Now, if they don't want to live with a trans person, they shouldn't have to. And this is the Human Rights Commission dictating to us what we can and can't believe. And that's wrong. That's not democracy. That's not Australian.
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4: At Cecil Hills, a truck crash on the M7 is affecting southbound traffic from Elizabeth Drive. And if you're heading north, you slow down from Cow Pasture Road with two of three northbound lanes closed. Juno Parade at Greenacre. We have a prang at the Punchbowl Road end. A bus is conked out on Gardiners Road, Alexandria, pointing west near Ellis Avenue. And there's a truck breakdown at Jamison Town. It's east on the M4 at Mulgoa Road on ramp. I'm Steve Carline with traffic every 10 minutes on 2GB.
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0: It's 2 to 4. It is State of Origin time. Origin 1 is next Wednesday night in Sydney, Australia's greatest sporting rivalry, Ampol State of Origin. This week, 2GB is giving you the chance to be at Game 1. A core stadium next Wednesday night with Blues Clues. All you do is listen out for the clues. Relates to New South Wales Origin legends and the current players. Ben's doing it in breakfast, Levy in mornings, Mick Mac in afternoons, and we're giving away tickets here on Sydney Now. We've got tickets every day this week. Okay, so you need these clues. This is the first clue. Don't call yet. You only call when I play the cue to call, which is Tina Turner, simply the best. The first clue is I'm a former player and coach of the New South Wales Blues. And I know there's a few in that category. Former player and coach, the New South Wales Blues. Ampol State of Origin, there is nothing like it. Head to nrl.com/tickets to secure your seats or keep listening to 2GB for your chance to win. I'll give away two more clues before the end of the show and then give you the chance to win, okay? I'm a former player and coach, the New South Wales Blues. Mark Geyer coming up after 5:30. Now, after 4 o'clock, the Deputy Leader of the Liberal Party, Jane Hume, will be in this studio to take your questions. If there's something that is frustrating you about the coalition at the moment, if you want to talk about the issues facing the government, maybe the death tax, give Jane a call, 131873. You can send me messages as well, 0460 873 873. She's here to talk to you after 4 o'clock, so make use of this chance, 131873.
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16: It's 4 o'clock. Good afternoon. I'm Madeline McNeil. Police say they're not backing down when it comes to domestic violence following a four-day operation targeting offenders with a history of DV. Operation Amarok 13 has seen more than 900 people charged with over 2,000 offences. Assistant Commissioner Adam Johnson has told Clinton Maynard police are working day and night to tackle domestic violence.
17: We've been running these since 2023. We'll continue to do it. But in saying that as well, this was a statewide operation with numerous resources from the field and specialist areas. But we're doing this on a day-to-day basis as we speak.
16: The state government insists it's doing all it can to address the impacts of renewable energy projects on regional communities. The state opposition seized on comments by Australia's Energy Infrastructure Commissioner, who warned the rapid rollout of renewable projects fails to capture the cumulative impacts. The planning minister says two cumulative impact studies have been completed for the Central West Orana and New England regions, with three more underway. Opposition leader Angus Taylor says small businesses will be damaged by Labor's decision to impose a tax on trusts. Trusts will face a 30% tax from mid-2028. This will include discretionary trusts, which are usually established in a will and kick in after the death of the person who created it. Mr. Taylor argues the government's not thought through the changes.
12: This is a structure that most small businesses in this country use. Small businesses that are squeezed. This Treasurer hasn't got a clue. This government hasn't got a clue. You know why? Because none of them have ever worked seriously in small businesses. None of them understand it.
16: Construction on Sydney's first electric ferry is scheduled to begin later this year. The state government signed a deal with a shipbuilder based in Tasmania. Charging infrastructure will be installed at Barangaroo Wharf to enable the trial of the vessel. Advocates are urging governments to invest in surveillance methods and national risk mapping to monitor the spread of an invasive beetle. Fresh research suggests Sydney could lose nearly half of its urban tree canopy if the destructive shothole borer spreads from Western Australia. The Invasive Species Council's Dr. Carol Booth says it should be a wake-up call.
18: All of them should be ready for a shothole borer arrival at any time. Public education so that people out there know what to look for, and then being ready to try to eliminate the beetle as soon as possible.
16: Also making news, an 87-year-old man has died in hospital after a car and bus collided at Bella Vista yesterday. And Climate Change and Energy Minister Chris Bowen will travel to Denmark this week to discuss environment issues with his counterparts. In finance, just before close, the All Ords is down 129 points at 87.41, one Australian dollar buying 71.3 US cents.
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19: Good afternoon. Recall Blues fullback James Tedesco admits he thought his time in State of Origin was over. The 33-year-old edged out incumbent Dylan Edwards for next week's series opener. Tedesco giving an insight into his fight back into the Origin arena.
20: Bill's been an amazing player for a long time now, so I accepted that that jersey was gone, and I didn't know if I'd ever get it back, but I just kept sort of my head down and kept playing the footy that I wanted to play.
19: An incredible final round has seen English golfer Aaron Rye take out the PGA Championship in Pennsylvania. He fired a 5-under-65 to finish three shots clear of John Rahm. At the NBA playoffs, the Cleveland Cavaliers have won their series deciding Game 7 over the Detroit Pistons, 125-94. And in tennis, Jannik Sinner has become the first Italian man to win the Italian Open in 50 years. That's sport. I'm Adam Hawes.
16: It's 4 past 4. That's the latest news and sport.
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4: We have delays on the M7 towards Cecil Hills. 2 kilometres if you're heading south, 4 kilometres northbound. And we can blame that on an earlier truck crash and rollover. Gardiners Road at Alexandria. There's a bus breakdown pointing west near the Porsche Centre. At Jamison Town, a truck's conked out east on the M4 at the Mulgoa Road on-ramp. Hume Highway pressured through Liverpool and west into Chullora, and past Bankstown Airport, northbound Henry Lawson Drive, no fun at all. I'm Steve Carline on 2GB.
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16: Cloudy with rain and light winds. Rain easing tomorrow, 15 to 22 degrees in the city, the same in the west. Looking ahead, mostly sunny on Wednesday, sunny Thursday, and a possible shower on Friday. Right now in town, it's 18 degrees, the same at Bankstown, Cavilltown and Penrith. It's 17 at Lucas Heights and Terry Hills. I'm Madeline McNeil. 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
0: 4:07. Maddie just mentioned a few showers forecast for the rest of the day. I'm having a look at the radar now. Most of the showers right now are well off the coast, very slow moving. Looks like they're heading south. There are some showers to the northwest above Sydney, which are heading towards the city as well. So likely to be a little wet over the coming hours. 131873 is our number. A special guest in studio for us this afternoon on a day where two opinion polls have been released, and I have to say there's some encouragement there for the Federal Coalition, and particularly the new leader, Angus Taylor. The Resolve poll, in fact, gives Angus Taylor a lead over Anthony Albanese as preferred Prime Minister. On primary vote, though, the Liberals are still trailing. The Coalition is still trailing Labor and One Nation. In the Resolve poll, the Coalition has 23% support. One Nation has 24% support. The news poll, the Coalition has 20% support, which, let's be honest, that is dire. One Nation has increased from 24 to 27. But on the preferred Prime Minister stakes, Angus Taylor in the Resolve poll leads Anthony Albanese after the budget, 33-30. The Deputy Liberal leader, Jane Hume, is in studio and joins us. Hi, Jane.
23: It's so good to be with you in the studio.
0: 131873. We're going to take some calls and questions, and I've got a few questions that have been sent in already. If you've got a question for Jane, if you're frustrated with what the Coalition has been doing over the past few years, put it straight to Senator Hume. 131873 is the number. Just on those polls, the primary vote is still dire, I've got to say. The fact that One Nation, again, has increased to 27% support in the news poll, can you take some heart out of Angus Taylor's personal performance?
23: Oh, look, certainly. We've got the message loud and clear. It was echoed in Farrah the weekend before last. People have been frustrated that the Coalition hasn't been able to get its act together. We're facing a terrible Labor government that we now know explicitly wants to tax you more and make you poorer. People have seen their standards of living gone backwards so far and so fast just in 4 years alone. And they're frustrated and aggrieved. And when you're aggrieved, you tend to look for someone to blame and look to solutions in a grievance party.
0: Well,
23: That's what they've been doing. Well, no, I think that the message, though, is has been a pox on both your houses. That's something that we need to overcome. The Coalition, together, united, has been the party that has led this country to prosperity and progress over decades. We need to demonstrate that people can trust us to do that again, can trust us to bring the country back out of debt the way that Howard and Costello did in the 1990s, can trust us to bring inflation down and bring interest rates down, and can trust us to make sure that we're looking after the next generation.
0: But based on these primary votes, they don't.
23: Well, that's up to Angus and I now to demonstrate that people's hopes, dreams and aspirations can be placed with the Liberal Party and with the Coalition, a united Coalition, in order to achieve that. And look, we haven't, let's be honest, you know, two breakups of the Coalition in a space of less than 12 months, a pretty disastrous election result in 2025. People were angry.
0: I'll ask you about tax issues in particular in a moment, because the death tax, the stealth death tax is the big headline today in politics. But just on One Nation, a couple of points. Would you consider in some form after the next election a coalition of sorts with One Nation?
23: No, I think I can safely say no. The Liberal Party is a very proud party that has been around now for more than 80 years, and together with the National Party, we have collectively delivered that progress and prosperity that Australians need and deserve. Look, one nation can go and be one nation, but we will be running our own race. We want to demonstrate through policies and positions and platforms that we take to the next election that Australians can trust us to deliver their hopes and dreams.
0: We have seen at a federal level, Barnaby Joyce has defected obviously from the Nationals to One Nation. At a state level, there are rumours that two Nationals MPs, Wes Fang and Paul Toole, who's a former deputy premier, could also join One Nation. That hasn't been confirmed, but I think at least in one of those cases it's going to happen. Over the weekend, Holly Hughes, who's a regular on this program, she'll be with us after 5 o'clock. She announced she's joined One Nation. How did you react to Holly's announcement?
23: I don't understand people that can change political parties. I really don't. It's like changing football teams to me. If I joined the Liberal Party because I believe in freedom and personal opportunity and reward for effort and the importance of small business and the primacy of the family as part of our social fabric. I can't change that. That's who the Liberal Party stands for. That's what I stand for. That's what I believe in. And the idea that you'd somehow change parties is just anathema to me. So, look, I don't understand it. I couldn't.
0: When Holly was in the party room, did you suspect she had, and she has said that she's been speaking with Pauline now for a year, so that would predate her departure from the Senate. Did you suspect that her values were in line with One Nation?
23: No, I'd never had that conversation with Holly. And, look, in the Senate chamber, it's a bit different. I mean, we all talk to each other. You don't get anything done in the Senate without negotiating with colleagues across the aisle, across the chamber, with the crossbench. So I don't think anybody would have seen anything untoward there.
0: Just on the issue of political values, Shane's in the Sutherland Shire and has a question and a point to make. G'day, Shane.
6: Hey, how are you, mate?
0: Good, Shane. You with Jane Hume?
6: Yeah, look, I felt pretty confident after hearing Angus's budget reply. I thought he did brilliantly and actually addressed a lot of problems and gave a bit of hope for the future. And then you see in the papers the next day that there's anonymous Liberal MPs getting worried about the directions and everything that the party's heading in. But surely we're doing values testing and getting everyone on the same page, and we shouldn't be getting all these left factions popping up that are just creating issues the second something starts turning and a bit of direction is coming up in the party.
0: So how do you vet candidates?
23: Well, look, that's obviously a job for the party organisation as opposed to the parliamentary team. But what I would say is the platform that we took to the budget and reply, which was a really important one, I think, for Angus and I. We've been working together for a very long time in economic portfolios. The idea that we would put together a plan for a fairer and freer and better Australia through things like the tax back guarantee, so getting rid of bracket creep, the migration housing pledge, connecting our migration numbers with our numbers of housing, and things like the Future Generations Fund, using those windfall gains from our resources for the benefit of future generations and paying down debt. Those things are really important to us, and I think they speak to what's important to all Liberals.
0: And I think a lot of Conservatives are happy to hear that. But Shane, do you feel there's too much influence from the left?
6: Yeah, definitely, definitely. I think it's great that you're heading down the right track. Obviously, it's where your voters are, but still, for some reason, there's internally all these left fights. Like, why have we got all these left within the party? Why don't they go to another party? Where's the values testing to keep the whole party together and going down the one track?
0: Values testing, that'd be part of the vetting process.
23: Well, look, I mean, let's be honest. The Liberal Party is at its very best when it speaks to all Australians, the mainstream of Australia, ordinary, everyday Australians that get about their business, want to look after their families, look after their businesses, get a good education, buy a home, get ahead. That's who it is that we represent. And 99% of what it is that all Liberals believe in is about that. There might be 1%, like a 1% margin that we don't agree. That is where that robust debate occurs within our party room. Outside the party room, though, we speak as one voice.
0: Taxation on trust is the big political issue today. Now, Philip asked the question and says that Labor had great success with the Medi-Scare campaign now many years ago. With Labor's changing position on negative gearing and CGT without going to an election, will the coalition give a Labor-style scare campaign on introducing a death tax and taxing the sale's family home? Because Labor today has said that the changes to trusts in terms of a death tax will only affect 1% of trusts.
23: Well, let's be really clear. We don't need to establish a scare campaign. Labor is scaring people all by themselves. I mean, they went out there and specifically said that they were not going to do these things, turned around 12 months later and said, actually, we've changed our mind. We've changed our position. Well, that's not fair. People have made decisions about their families, about their businesses, based on the commitment that Labor wouldn't change capital gains tax, wouldn't change negative gearing, and wouldn't change taxes on trusts. And now they've decided to backflip on that, and we're all going to pay a price. So we don't need to run a scare campaign. Labor are doing it all by themselves. What we will do, though, is fight these terrible new raised taxes tooth and nail right up until the day that they have, you know, that the Parliament, should it happen to, and I think it probably will because of the Greens, pass them. And when they do, and the coalition returns to government, we will repeal them.
0: What would you do with the tax offset? And I should point out that tax offset doesn't kick in until 2028. You don't receive any money in your pocket until at the earliest July of 2028. Would a coalition government keep that in place?
23: Well, that's if it delivers lower taxes, you know that the coalition will be in favour of it. We'll support that legislation.
0: So would you keep it in place if you win the election in
23: 28? Well, our tax back guarantee will deliver it and then some. So it will,
0: so it
23: in fact,
0: stays.
23: Essentially, it's almost the same delivery method. It will turbocharge the tax back that Labor are offering, 250 in the first year under the coalition, but building up to over 1,000 by year four, because essentially you don't get punished every time inflation goes up and your wage goes up. Then moving into a higher tax bracket and getting eaten up by that. That's what bracket creep is. We'll get rid of that.
0: Before Angus Taylor made that comment in Parliament, that announcement in Parliament, I was making commentary last week that indexation is essential and it should apply right across the board to all tax brackets. Let's get to some questions here. Deb says, I think it's important that you combine with One Nation, but who are you preference at the next election?
23: Look, preferences, again, are an issue for the organisational wing. They're not an issue for the parliamentary wing. What I would say, though, is we have consistently said if there is a dangerous candidate, if there is somebody that we believe is a danger, we will put them at the bottom of the ticket. It might be the Australian Socialists.
0: What's a dangerous
23: candidate? I think that the Australian Socialists are a pretty dangerous, pretty organisation. I think that the Greens, some of the Greens, are just abhorrent in their views. They have almost always been at the bottom of our tickets, and for that very reason. And then we move up to, you know, those parties where we believe that there is a better alignment of policies.
0: On immigration, David asked, do the Liberals plan to reduce immigration from Islamic countries?
23: We plan to reduce immigration all round. I mean, let's face it, the numbers have been way too high. The standards have been way too low.
0: But one of from the first, particular countries?
23: Well, we're not targeting particular countries, but we would say that we do want to increase resources to make sure that our security agencies, ASIO and Border Force and the AFP, have better resources to work together to make sure that we vet people before they come to the country, before they get a visa, rather than waiting till they get here and then cancelling their visa once they're here.
0: Just before 4 o'clock, I spoke with the founder of the Giggles for Girls app. Mm. Now, you would be aware of what happened on Friday in the federal court. There was a ruling against Sal Grover, and she's the developer of that app, in favour of trans woman Roxanne Tickle, that she had been directly discriminated against. Now, we've had so much feedback in the past 48 hours. Just to clarify, what you would do with the Sex Discrimination Act if you won the election?
23: Yeah, so Angus Taylor made an announcement about this last week, a statement about this. You know, our concern is that the full federal court's decision confirmed that the law as it stands doesn't currently protect single-sex spaces for women and girls. We don't think that that's good enough, that we think that women and girls have the right to spaces where they feel safe and where they feel dignified and where they can be private.
0: Kim joins us online. Hi, Kim.
7: Hi, Clinton. Hi, Jane. I am absolutely infuriated about this, so I really want to know, what will the coalition do to forever protect the biological rights of born female Australian women and children?
23: So what we've said is that we will amend the Sex Discrimination Act when we return to Parliament, and that will create a very clear, legally protected right for women and for girls to have single-sex spaces.
0: So biological women.
23: Biological, based on biological sex.
0: Yep, that is the key.
23: And look, can I just be really clear here? This is not about disrespecting transgender women.
0: No.
23: You know, not at all. We just feel that it's really important. It shouldn't be radical. It shouldn't be controversial. It's just ensuring what most Australians, I think, already assume is the law. And I'm probably shocked to learn that it doesn't provide that.
0: Mark's calling us from Balmain. Hi, Mark.
8: Hi. Look, thanks for your time. I wish more politicians would open themselves up to questions from the public. Look, I'm a swing voter.
0: Yep.
8: And I've got to say, I think
9: housing has turned into a feudal system. I mean, my mum and dad, one was a teacher, one was a nurse, and they could afford a home. I've got a daughter who's a nurse, one who's heading that way, one's in the Navy. Look, my house cost me four times, and I'm about on the similar wage they were. My house now would cost those girls 16 times their wage. 16 times. Look, unless mum and dad are going to bankroll you, it's like, it is, it's a feudal system. It's, how are you guys going to get around that? Because it's Labor and Liberal, and it's been like that for the last 25 years.
0: Good question, Mark.
23: Yeah, can I say, this is a problem that we hear about a lot, and I'm the mother of three adult children now in their 20s, and all of them despair that they'll never be able to afford their own home, so I get this. But the issue is one of supply, and unless we are building more houses, well, then homes will always be too expensive or out of reach for young Australians. One of the things that the Coalition has announced is a commitment of $5 billion to build that enabling infrastructure on new developments, things like, you know, the water and the sewage, that allows the new developers to get started rather than waiting for all the approvals and for the state government to do it. We've also said that we're going to simplify the building code, the National Construction Code. It's currently 2,000 pages, which is just nuts. It used to be 200. If you can make it simpler, you'll be able to build homes more affordably. In fact, it should take around $70,000 off the cost of a new home build. And most importantly, we're going to bring down the demand by aligning our migration numbers with our home builds. So I think that that's really the solution. What is not the solution is raising taxes, because if you tax something more, you get less of it. And Labor's own budget papers say that. They reckon that the capital gains tax and negative gearing changes will not make the system fairer. In fact, it's going to end up meaning that they build 35,000 fewer homes than they would if they hadn't had the taxes at all. That's just crazy.
0: We're almost out of time, so just another two questions. Mal's got a good one regarding debt. G'day, Mal.
10: Good afternoon. We talk about debt all the time, and we're going to pay it off, but the way that the Howard and Costello paid it off was by selling the Commonwealth Bank and the Telstra shares. So how are you going to do it?
23: Yeah, you make a really good point. There is very little left to sell off in a fire sale, but that doesn't mean that it's an impossible task. One of the things that we announced in the budget and reply was something called a Future Generations Fund. It's a little bit like using our sovereign wealth. Anytime Treasury make estimates of what the iron ore price is going to be and what the coal price is going to be. Anytime they undershoot those estimates and there's a windfall gain, which happens pretty much every year, because we obviously...
0: So more tax revenue or more revenue in WA.
23: When there is more tax revenue that comes into the federal coffers, it shouldn't just be used on spending. It shouldn't just be, you know, oh, look, magically the budget deficit is less bad than we thought it was going to be. That money should be sequestered and used specifically to pay down debt and or to build that in a productivity enhancing infrastructure. It shouldn't just be frittered away on government programs. Now that creates a budget discipline. Combine that with getting rid of bracket creep. It means that governments can't simply keep spending. They have to control their spending and not rely on inflation and bracket creep or high commodity prices just to manage their budget.
0: One last question for you, and apologies to all of our listeners who have asked questions and we can't get to them all, but this one's from Sam. Will the Coalition build coal-fired power stations or not?
23: Sam, what we've said is we would like a technology-neutral approach. We need to bring down energy prices and create energy abundance. But I don't think the government should be in the business of building anything specific.
0: So would there be financial assistance for the coal industry?
23: We should have a neutral approach to all forms of energy. We want more energy, not less of it, because that's the only way to bring down prices.
0: So there are massive subsidies, obviously, for the renewable energy. Do you then pull those subsidies back, or do you match the subsidies for the coal?
23: No, we pull the subsidies back and we let the market decide. But most importantly, we want to encourage new forms of energy too. That includes nuclear energy.
0: But the Queensland government has looked at potentially being involved in building coal-fired power stations.
23: Potentially.
0: You wouldn't do that as a Commonwealth government.
23: We're not building a Commonwealth government-owned coal-fired power station, but we have said that we should sweat the existing assets that we have as long as...
0: Too scared of the teals?
23: No, that's not it at all. It's just that the government's core business is not building and owning power stations. And I think that maybe that message was pretty loud and clear at the last election when we were talking about nuclear energy. But what I would say is that there is plenty of opportunity and interest from market participants as long as you strip away all the crazy subsidies that favour one kind of energy over another kind of energy.
0: Jane, we could spend another hour asking questions from our listeners. I very much appreciate you coming in.
23: Let's spend another hour sometime soon.
0: We'll do it soon. The Liberal Party's Deputy Leader, Jane Hume.
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4: The earlier truck crash on the M7 at Cecil Hills has been cleared. Traffic's actually bouncing back quite well. A B-double breakdown at Kings Langley eastbound on the Sunny Holt Road on-ramp, and at Campbelltown there's been a stack on Broughton Street near Centenary Park. Westbound drivers dodging a bus breakdown on Gardiners Road, Alexandria, close to Ellis Avenue. And at Jamison Town, there's a truck breakdown east on the M4 at the Mulgoa Road on-ramp. I'm Steve Carline with traffic every 10 minutes on Sydney's 2GB.
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0: There was a drama last year for the Jambru Recreation Park, you know, or Jambru Action Park as it's now called, which is in Jambru, whereby BYD had done a deal with the operators to park thousands of their cars, EVs and hybrids, in the car park during the off-peak winter season. Anyway, there was a drama because the council hadn't given approval and they've had to move the cars away. News.com reporting this afternoon that documents have now been submitted to the council. A development application has been lodged to make this car parking arrangement permanent and all year round. Now, I'm being assured this doesn't mean there'll be no car parking for people who want to go down the water slides at Jamboree. They'll still be able to do that. And mind you, the local council has not yet approved this DA, but that's what Jamboree wants to do. Apparently 30 trucks would come and go to the Jamboree Recreation Park each day, delivering cars and then picking up cars to take them to the dealers. That may well be a drama when it goes before the Kiama Council in the coming months. 131873, our number. If you'd like to have your say, you can send a text message as well. 0460 873 873. Let's check our news headlines. And we've got the latest, Madeline McNeil.
1: Good afternoon, Clinton. Firefighters are working to contain a large blaze in a commercial warehouse at Mayfield in Newcastle. Residents within a kilometre are being told to keep their doors and windows closed to reduce the risk of smoke and embers getting inside. Premier Chris Minns says he's up for the arm wrestle with One Nation in New South Wales as Pauline Hanson becomes the country's most likeable politician, according to the latest Resolve poll. 94 firearms have been seized as part of a four-day compliance blitz designed to stamp out domestic violence in the state. And the state government has signed a deal with a Tasmanian shipbuilder to build an electric ferry, which will be trialled on Sydney Harbour in 2028 before the fleet is expanded. In sport, recalled Blues fullback James Tedesco has admitted he thought his time in State of Origin was over. The 33-year-old edged out incumbent Dylan Edwards for next week's series opener. Thanks, Clinton. There'll be more news on sport at 5.
0: Thank you, Maddie. 18 degrees in the CBD. It's 18 degrees in Campbelltown this afternoon. 131873. Look, apologies that I couldn't get to all of your questions for Jane. Jane Hume, the Liberal Party Deputy Leader, but we've certainly got a lot of feedback. Stefano's in Glenfield. G'day, Stefano.
2: How you going, Clinton?
0: Good, my friend.
2: Look, I just want to know, like, I know that they can't answer the question, but why couldn't they build a coal-fired power station in every state? Like, if renewables are so good, why can't they just stand on their own two feet?
0: Well, she was saying effectively there'll be technology agnostic. So when you say let renewables stand on their own two feet, I said, well, will you pull back subsidies for renewables? And she said yes. So the idea would be coal would compete with solar, would compete with wind.
2: And it would win hands down every day of the week.
0: Well, we have the supply, that's for sure. Good on you, Stefano. 131873. Troy's in Balgala. Hello, Troy.
3: Hi, Clinton. How are you?
0: Good.
3: The biggest issue I find is actually getting the teals out of the seats. And what are the Lib going to do about that? I'm in Warringah.
0: Yep.
3: And so I stuck with Zali. Jamie Rogers had a good go last time round. But, you know, we need to find out who our electorate is going to put up for our election.
0: When you talk to local people, Troy, now that Zali Steggall's been in there for two terms, and let's be honest, as wonderful as Zali is, not a lot has been achieved because she doesn't have any power. Are the locals starting to change their mind about her and the other independents?
3: Well, it might be just the people I go around with, but nobody in my area is impressed by her. And if you jump up and down on her social channels, her and her minders block you anyway. So I can't see what she's saying about any of the current day issues because, she blocks the people that don't like you.
0: History does tend to show, though, that once an independent, whether they're a Teal or another independent, wins an election, whether it's by-election or at a general election, they don't tend to get knocked out until they retire. So it still might be a very long time because she increased a majority at the last election. Good on you, Troy. G'day, Roger.
12: G'day, mate. Love the show. I just think the big thing, and you asked that, the reason they're bleeding votes is they won't talk about climate change. They sidestep and they say they're singing from the same hymn book. You've got three of them, Hastie, Matt Canavan and her and the Libs all saying no, yes, no to getting out of net zero, getting out of Paris. They won't tell you the truth.
0: I think Matt Canavan's been stronger on it than the Liberals have been. But the reality is, Roger, whether they admit it or not, they are scared of the Teals.
12: You're right.
0: They won't be able to form government unless they win back some of those seats. Sydney's Northern Beaches, the eastern suburbs. And that's their concern. That's why they're not jumping up and down about it.
12: And one of your callers spoke about that left part in the Liberal Party, and she didn't want to admit it.
0: Well, they used to be a broad church under John Howard. It seemed to work okay then. Doesn't seem to work anymore. Good on you, Roger. 131873, our number. Coming up next, straight shooter Trent Nikolic. Would you pay $2,000 for a seat at the football. We'll talk about that next. Trent Nikolic up next.
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4: There's noticeable westbound movement on Narellan Road at Campbelltown, and there's a crash on Broughton Street, Campbelltown, near Centenary Park. A bus has broken down west on Gardiners Road, Alexandria, near Ellis Avenue, and the M4 at Jamison Town. You've got a truck that's given up at the Mulgoa Road on-ramp. Manly Road, south to the Spit, really busy, and Warringa Freeway heading north, not great through North Sydney. Eastern Distributor is slowing south through the main tunnel. I'm Steve Carline with traffic every 10 minutes on 2GB.
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30: Sydney now on 2GB. Thanks to Harris Farm. Fresh as it gets. Fruit, veg, meat, cheese. All at Harris Farm.
0: Diane on the text line says, please stop with the teals. There are only 7 of them in Parliament. There are 87 seats in the capital cities. But this is the problem, Diane. The Liberals only hardly have a capital city seat anymore. I think they've got 8 metropolitan seats across the whole country. So that's 7. It's almost half of the number of seats that they did have, that they need them back. Now, Diane says they need to win the outer metropolitan working class seats. And I think that's true. But to win power, they've got to win them both back. Now, John Howard did that successfully, but he didn't have to put resources into the teal seats now. I guarantee you, Diane, it's a problem for them. They will need to win some of those seats back.

Getting question for our quiz this afternoon. Gee, this is a very famous song. You know it. The handwritten lyrics for Lucy in the Sky with Diamonds from 1967 was sold on this date in the US for $237,000. Now, there's been this old wives' tale that Lucy in the Sky with Diamonds was about the drug LSD. Apparently not. Apparently LSD stands for something else. Do you know what it is? Now, that's not the question because that's a hard question, but it apparently references the writer of the song's name, Son's Drawing. So someone's son's drawing. Who is the writer of Lucy in the Sky with Diamonds?

0: Don't call yet. That is our getting question for the quiz just before 6 o'clock. The writer of the classic Beatles tune, Lucy in the Sky with Diamonds.
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1: The Straight Shooters.
0: Our Straight Shooters.

0: massive problem that we then have to solve. And if you're in the Liberal Party now and you're not worried about what the Teals are doing and the votes they're taking, you're asleep at the wheel. It's that simple.
1: They can't give up seven seats.
0: Can't.
1: That's the difference between winning an election and not particularly in a closer election. They do need to win seats in the outer suburbs, no question, and that's what John Howard was so successful of. This story today that Anthony Albanese has suggested we could revive the car manufacturing industry. Why this has popped up today, it is the start of Australian Made Week, and we'd all like the opportunity to buy more Australian Made, no question. A suggestion from Albo is that there have been companies that have examined manufacturing here. Now, Chery, the Chinese car maker, is one of them. But my understanding was Chery had a look at it and they decided, one, labour costs were too expensive,
0: yep,
1: and two, there was too much government regulation, red tape and tax.
0: Yeah. Thanks for the tip, Scoop, for the guys at Chery. Absolutely. I mean, look, not to sound cynical, what has this Labour government done, or any Labour government in recent memory, to encourage Australians to manufacture anything at all for any reason? There's very little in anything that the Labor Party does that would encourage an Australian individual or company to say, yep, I reckon I can manufacture things here and make a go of it. The Prime Minister is saying what I've said and what we've said, and your listeners have heard me say this before, about manufacturing in Australia for years. We dig out of the ground most of the stuff that goes into the battery pack of an electric vehicle and a lot of the stuff that goes into the electric motor that's used in an electric vehicle. Then we ship it all overseas and pay a premium for it when we buy the car back. We've been doing this with raw materials for decades, and there's absolutely no reason that we shouldn't look to be doing this. But it's a bit rich for a Prime Minister who's doing just about everything in his power to make it impossible to make money and to make a business case make sense in this country, to say that we should be manufacturing cars here. Now, part of the reason they stopped doing it, Clinton, was labour costs. Part of it was that the vehicles that we built here largely weren't competitive anywhere other than Australia. And part of it was that in large numbers anyway, Australians had stopped buying the types of cars that we were building. When we stopped building cars here, Commodore was the last Aussie one in 2017. Toyota was after that. How many Australians now are buying large sedans, which is primarily what Ford and Holden were building, and even Camry, medium to large sedan? But outside of people buying Camrys now for Uber, how many Australians are buying large sedans?
1: Well, I think I read in the latest VFAX figures, the biggest selling large sedan, under $70,000, was an MG and a particular brand or model of MG I've never heard of.
0: Yeah, that's right. And because the thing is, they're bought in small numbers and Australians had stopped buying primarily what Australian car manufacturers were building toward the end. But the point that you made there with Chery, we see when we go and look at factories all around the world, the labour rate here right now would be way too high.
1: Albo is saying, no, there is so much automation now, robotics in these big factories, that wouldn't be as big a problem as it was previously. From you looking at these factories, you've been in them. Is that true?
0: There is a lot more robotics, but this shows a fundamental lack of understanding of what's required to start a business. You don't just click your fingers and have some enormous factory with all these robots appear that start building cars out of nothing. You know, you're competing with factories that have been going for 50, 100 years in other parts of the world, and that's why letting the Australian factories shut down in the first place was problematic, because once you lose that skill set, it's very hard to get it back.
1: And to be fair, that was under Joe Hockey, when Joe Hockey was the Treasurer.
0: Yeah, and this is the point. Yeah, this is the point. The Liberal Party, in its time, didn't do anything to salvage it either, but there was a reality that the business case didn't stack up.
1: Are you going to the Rugby World Cup?
0: No, I wouldn't. And look, I wouldn't go if I was paying $50 for a ticket, let alone what the... I mean, seriously, and I'm asking
1: you... Hang on, you're a St. George Dragon supporter in the NRL.
0: Yeah, I know.
1: And you wouldn't pay to go to see rugby union.
0: I'm on life support. I've taken the mask off just long enough to talk to you. Look, I think I struggle to find anybody that I speak to that actually watches rugby union. I mean, the average Australian, I don't think, is watching it. Oh. They have to be joking, don't they, with the cost of tickets?
1: Yeah, so this has been revealed today. The Category 1 top tier seat for the Rugby World Cup final, which will be in Sydney next year, is going to cost $1,950. It'll be the single most expensive ticket in the history of any form of Australian football.
0: Well, two things. I don't know what date the final's on, but I'm already busy. I know that for sure.
1: Washing your hair.
0: Be available. Yeah, I'll be washing what's left of my hair. And secondly, chances are, given the way they've played for the last, two decades, the Wallabies won't be there anyway.
1: So you wouldn't pay $2,000 to rugby.

0: Would you pay $2,000? Say, seriously, your Dragons make the NRL Grand Final. I know that's a dream.
1: And you've got to, I didn't know you were doing stand-up comedy.
0: You've got to go to a scalper. Would you pay $2,000 for a Grand Final ticket if your team made it?
1: Oh, that's a tough one. Oh, look, I probably would if my NRL team made it. I'd pay that much for a World Cup final if Australia or Italy in football, soccer.
0: As in soccer World
1: soccer,
0: Cup.
1: Soccer, yeah, like a real World Cup final. I'd pay that much for that. You know what? If the Dragons made the grand final from where they are now, I probably would, yeah, just to say that I was there.
0: Yeah, look, if my team, the Sharks, and I couldn't buy a ticket at the market rate, I probably would fork out for a scalper to see my football team. What about a band? Say your favourite band of all time. Yeah. They're coming to Australia. They haven't been for years. They're probably never going to come back. Would you pay $2,000?
1: Yeah, I'd probably consider that. I think if it's a once in a lifetime type thing, you know the difficulty is though, Clinton. I've been to some pretty big sporting events around the world, on holidays and when I'm traveling, and that's a lot of money. I know it's a World Cup final, but I've had really good tickets for NBA finals games. I went to the Champions League final, which is the soccer, club, basically World Cup for clubs. I went to that in Spain. The tickets were less for that than they are for this. I mean, yeah, we honestly, with sport like this in Australia, a lot of the times we lose the plot, because if you're anybody at home listening to us now, how do you justify that with the cost of everything else at the moment?
0: It'll sell out. Good on you, Trent. We'll talk next week.
1: You're right. It will. See you, mate.
0: Trent Nikolic from Wheels Magazine. Will you tell me, seriously, to go to the Rugby Union World Cup, would you pay $2,000? But would you pay $2,000 to see your favourite team? I've got free tickets to give away to State of Origin, and you don't need to fork out $2,000. Another Blues Clue coming up next.
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3: Eastern Distributors heavy south through the main tunnel. Western Distributor, not too bad. Warringah Freeway stays heavy north through North Sydney. Victoria Road busy south at Drummoyne, and then on Silverwater Road, south at Silverwater, your speeds are down to about 10 km an hour. Parramatta Road pretty grim between Lidcombe and Clyde, and then the Hume Highways peeling off pace west into Chullora and again through Liverpool. I'm Steve Carline with traffic every 10 minutes on Sydney's 2GB.
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0: As we've been reporting in our news bulletins, there is a huge fire that's burning in Mayfield, which is a suburb of Newcastle. I'm just having a look at some vision now. Flames shooting up about 30 foot into the air with very, very thick black smoke. Now, this is affecting Maitland Road in Mayfield. It's a building fire. It looks like it's a white goods building that's caught alight. Maitland Road remains closed in both directions because of this fire. It's closed between Hanbury Street and Maud Street. So that is in Mayfield, which is a suburb of Newcastle. The fire is really big. So the flames are shooting up 30, 40 foot into the sky and very thick black smoke. Hopefully nobody is being caught up in this fire. It's a white goods facility of some sort.
13: Sydney Now on 2G.
0: Blues Clues, we are giving away State of Origin tickets. Tickets to Game 1, which is at Accor Stadium next Wednesday night. You can book tickets via nrl.com/tickets. The second clue this afternoon, I'll give away a double pass the next hour of the program. The best New South Wales Origin player every year, as voted by their teammates, receives a medal in my name. Okay, that's your clue. So it's a who am I? I've given you one clue already. That's the second. The best New South Wales Origin player every year, as voted by their teammates, receives a medal in my name. Okay, don't call yet. I'll play the cue to call. It's Tina Turner's Simply the Best for your tickets, so your chance to go to Origin 1. Lots of feedback here about the $2,000 tickets for the Rugby World Cup final. Tim says, no, if you pay me $2,000, I think I'll think about going to the rugby. Paul says, no, I'm not going to go to the game. I'd rather sit at home in my comfortable lounge with a bottle of red wine and a meal of my choice. Adam says, look, rugby union is to football like Foster's is to beer. Go the Canberra Raiders. Brett says, I wouldn't pay $2 to go to the Rugby Union World Cup final. Look, no, I don't know whether I'd pay $2,000. Going to the Rugby Union World Cup final in Sydney, if the Wallabies make it, would be a great event to go to. I think $2,000 is a little bit steep. Mark Geyer coming up with all the sports news after 5:30, and we will go through the New South Wales State of Origin team and the Queensland team as well. MG after 5:30.
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3: There's a crash at Campbelltown on Broughton Street, and Mulgoa Road on-ramp to the M4 at Jamison Town has a truck breakdown heading east. Lane Cove Road's not horrific, but traffic does cramp up south over Ridebridge into roads. Harbour crossings are relatively civilised. Minor congestion at Barangaroo, south on the Western Distributor. Eastern Distributor south through the main tunnels, a bit clunky. Warringah Freeway heading north slows through North Sydney. I'm Steve Carline with live and local traffic on 2GB.
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0: New South Wales State of Origin coach Laurie Daly has explained why he picked James Tedesco as the fullback for the Blues side ahead of Dylan Edwards.
23: Always a tough position to be in when you've got two outstanding players playing so well. And, you know, there wasn't much between them. You know, Teddy's been there before. Dylan has done nothing wrong. More about the style of football that we want to play and what we think is best suited for us in game one.
0: Laurie Daly, I'll talk to MG about the side when he's in after 5:30 in studio. And, yes, in the last hour of the show, a chance to win a double pass to go into Origin 1. On the issue of the Rugby World Cup price of $2,000 for the top-tier ticket, Carmel says, I'm not a Dragons supporter, but if they made the grand final, I'd pay $2,000 to see them. And Colin says, you need to point out to Trent that rugby union is 100 times more popular in Europe than league. That's why they can attract $2,000. People will actually pay for it. Good on you, Colin. Coming up after 5 o'clock, Holly Hughes on why she's decided to join One Nation and whether she'll contest the next election.
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24: It's 5 o'clock. Good afternoon. I'm Madeline McNeil. The Minns government is defending its rapid renewables transition, which the opposition claims ignores community concerns. Jefferson Shaw reports.
25: The Australian Energy Infrastructure Commissioner is warning of infrastructure damage, a lack of services for workers, and disruptions to social cohesion with the fast-paced rollout of renewables. State opposition leader Kelly Sloan says her party supports renewables, but not at any cost.
24: Mustn't be at the expense of these communities.
25: Premier Chris Minns says they're trying to alleviate the pressure on those communities without slowing down the rollout.
26: If we slow it down and we stop it, I promise you the risks are the lights go out.
25: He's accusing the Liberals of being wishy-washy on renewables. Jefferson Shaw, State Parliament, Sydney.
24: Firefighters are responding to a major blaze in a white goods warehouse in Newcastle. The fire at Mayfield is spewing large flames and thick smoke into the air. Police have asked residents within a kilometre of the site on Denison Street to close their doors and windows to mitigate smoke and embers entering their home. Deputy Liberal Leader Jane Hume says she can't understand people who switch political allegiances. The Liberals and broader coalition is being pummeled in the polls as One Nation eats into the party's vote. It's understood a number of sitting Liberal and National MPs may consider switching to its rival. Senator Hume has told Clinton Maynard it's disrespectful.
1: I don't understand people that can change political parties. I really don't. It's like changing football teams to me. I joined the Liberal Party because I believe in freedom and personal opportunity and reward for effort. And the idea that you'd somehow change parties is just anathema to me.
24: The federal government maintains people with an existing trust will not be affected by new taxes starting in mid-2028. The opposition argues the 30% tax will hurt families and small businesses who use the financial structure. Discretionary trusts formed from July 2028 will be taxed. Those with fixed trusts will continue to be exempt. Police have seized more than 90 firearms during an operation targeting domestic violence offenders in the state. Nearly 1,000 people have been charged as part of the four-day blitz. Also making news, construction on Sydney's first electric ferry is scheduled to begin later this year. The state government has signed a contract with a Tasmanian shipbuilder, with the vessel to be trialled on Sydney Harbour in 2028. And fresh analysis shows Australian households could save up to $450 a year on their phone plans when switching to smaller providers. In finance, the All Ords has closed down 135 points at 87.35. One Australian dollar is buying 71.47 US cents.
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2: Maroons coach Billy Slater has opened up on leaving Rhys Walsh out of his team for next week's State of Origin series opener against the Blues. Kalyn Ponga preferred over the Broncos superstar for Queensland's number one jersey. Slater says he resisted the urge to move Ponga into the halves.
4: I feel Kalyn's best position is fullback. He knows how to play that position and he's really nailed it. He's in a real sweet spot of his career and life at the moment. I think he's really balanced and, yeah, looking forward to helping him get after his game too.
2: Aussie fast bowler Mitchell Starc has taken 3 wickets and just 4 balls to lead the Capitals to a 5-wicket win over the Royals in the IPL. Starc named man of the match for his haul of 4 for 40. The Cavaliers have advanced to the NBA's Eastern Conference Finals in a showdown with the New York Knicks after thrashing the Pistons in Game 7. And West Ham are a step closer to relegation from the EPL after a 3-1 loss to Newcastle. That's sport. I'm Adam Hawes.
24: It's 4 past 5. That's news and sport.
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7: There's a truck breakdown pointing east at Jamison Town at the Mulgoa Road on-ramp to the M4. Currajong Road north of Richmond slows to the river and Windsor Road, bit of a stumble there north at Rouse Hill. Old Windsor Road drivers are peeling off speed at Seven Hills and again at Bella Vista. And with James Roos Drive, look, it's better than normal. Still manages to bunch up through Northmead and around Parramatta. There's plenty of action on O'Connell Street, Pitt Street and the Great Western Highway. I'm Steve Carline on your traffic leader, Sydney's 2GB.
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24: Cloudy with rain and light winds. Rain easing tomorrow, 15 to 22 degrees in the city, the same in the west. Looking ahead, mostly sunny on Wednesday, sunny Thursday and a possible shower Friday. Right now in town, it's 18 degrees, the same at Bankstown and Gosford. It's 17 degrees at Campbelltown, Lucas Heights and the same again at Terry Hills. I'm Madeline McNeil. 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
1: 5:07, huge final hour of the program coming up. We'll check in with James Willis on the state of the markets after 5:30. Terrible day for the All Ordinaries. The All Ords has closed down 135 points, 8,735. So that's more than 1.5% of its value. And the ASX 200 down by a similar percentage point. Down 135 points on one day, whether that's a reaction to all the financial data that's been released in the last week, and there's been a terrible reaction to the federal budget, but the All Ordinaries, 8,735 points, down 1.5%.
0: Sydney Now on 2GB.
1: As I mentioned before, 5 o'clock, Maddie's been updating in the news as well. There is a huge fire in the suburb of Maitland, which in Mayfield, which is in Newcastle. Maitland Road is closed in Mayfield at the moment. Maitland Road closed from Hanbury Street and Maud Street. Pete Murray joins me from Fire and Rescue New South Wales. What do you know about this fire, Pete?
2: Yeah, thanks. Just before 3:30 this afternoon, we received numerous triple zero calls to a building fire, as you say, in Mayfield Road or Denison Street in Mayfield, Maitland Road, sorry. On arrival there, we located a large warehouse that was well alight. In all, Fire and Rescue New South Wales responded about 15 fire trucks and a number of specialist vehicles to that scene, so that's about 60 firefighters in total. We're working to contain that fire to the building itself. We're also working to account for anyone that was in the area at the time and make sure they're okay. Some of that building that's been affected by the fire has started to collapse, so we're working to make sure that, yeah, it doesn't expand any further. We also would encourage people in the area to keep their doors and windows shut, also to make sure they stay out of any smoke that might be in that area. In addition to that, the New South Wales Police have set up some roadblocks in the area and managing traffic around that. So we'd ask that anyone who's doesn't need to be in that area just remain away from the vicinity for the time being.
1: So in this warehouse, do you know if anybody was inside or in the vicinity of the property at the time?
2: Well, there's been no reports of injuries at this time, but we will be working to ascertain the whereabouts of all the workers at the time and make sure that we have what we call an all clear, and ensure that we can account for everybody that was at the premises at the time.
1: Just looking at the photos I've seen of the fire, Pete, it's obviously the warehouse is an industrial part, but there's some housing not far away. Are any of those houses in danger?
2: So, yeah, we're quite aware of the buildings that surround that premises. And as I say, our firefighters are working to contain that and stop that from expanding any further and just trying to keep it to the building that's impacted at the moment.
1: Okay, hopefully it can be put out soon. Thank you, Pete.
2: Yeah, thank you. Just so information for people in the area too, we will be in that area for a fair way into the night, so this will be a protracted incident.
1: Yeah, it's certainly going to be a big scene for a while. Thank you, Pete. Pete Murray from Fire and Rescue New South Wales. So it's in Mayfield, Maitland Road. We have plenty of listeners who listen via the 2GB app throughout Newcastle. Maitland Road closed between Hanbury Street, Maud Street. In some of those streets, there is a lot of residential properties as well. It's not just industrial. And the fire's huge. That warehouse will be completely destroyed. It looks like it was a storage facility for white goods. But those homes surrounding it, at the moment, they're not in danger, but there will be certainly some evacuations.
0: Driving you home and driving the agenda. Clinton Maynard on Sydney Now.
1: It is 5:10. This has been rumoured for a little while. It is now fact. Our Sydney Now straight shooter Holly Hughes has joined One Nation. The question now is she going to run at the next federal election or even a state election? Holly joins us on the phone from her pub in Rydal. Hello, Holly.
3: Hey, Clinton. How are you going?
1: I'm good. Is it congratulations?
3: Look, you know, I've been in and around politics most of my life. I've had sort of 6-7 months not being a member of a party, but obviously having a think about how I might like to be involved in future, and just One Nation became the most obvious vehicle and choice for that. I mean, it's something that, you know, I've had a good relationship with Pauline throughout the whole time I've been in the Senate and maintained that relationship with them after leaving.
1: I've had a lot of feedback in the past couple of hours, Holly, knowing that you're on the program from our listeners, and some of them are expressing concern that they believe that being a moderate within the Liberal Party, your values and what you stand for don't align with One Nation.
3: So I was never a moderate, like ever, ever, ever a moderate when I was a member of the Liberal Party. I was more known, like, if you go back over all the maps that particularly James Mazzola used to like to put together of where everyone sat, it was never me in the moderates. I was first a member of the Conservatives and it split and I became a member of the centre-right of the Liberal Party. So I have never been, you know, of the non-faction factions, I have never been a member of the moderates ever. And in fact, one of the tipping points for me was before I left the Senate, Pauline had put up a motion which was procedural in nature, but the intent behind it was to debate babies born alive after failed abortions. And for some reason or other, it was a conscience vote within the Liberal Party. And I voted with Pauline. And this is babies. Women have had access to abortions. It has failed. The baby's been born alive. It will die. But at the moment, they are treated as nothing but medical waste. And for at least four of my colleagues voted with Labor and Greens to oppose that going forward, that these babies should access palliative care in their final moments. And the fact that a number of my colleagues didn't even bother to turn up and vote was a really pivotal moment for me, that the Liberal Party just did not reflect what I thought we did.
1: There are significant differences, though, on policy across the board. Now, Mark has just asked a question, Holly, and I'll read you Mark's message. Why is Holly Hughes joining One Nation when she stood against the Libs platform on net zero, as in One Nation was against the Coalition's position on net zero? How do you then change your position on those key policies?
3: This is something that Matt Canavan put out last night that somehow or other, and I think you'll remember, Clinton, I resigned from the Liberal Party on your show. And I never at any stage through that interview said I was resigning because of Susan Lee walking away from net zero and that was a tipping point for me. I have never supported net zero. Someone only needs to go through the Hansard to see every week that I made a speech on what we used to call Transmission Tuesday, when we would talk about the destruction that transmission lines were causing through rural and regional Australia. It is an absolute, I mean, I hate to use the term, it is such fake news. I knew once this was announced that there would be some in my former party or party colleagues that would, you know, say some not very nice things. But I think something that is so easily disprovable for anyone who watches me on Sky, for anyone who see, you know, listens to me on your program, I have never supported net zero. I certainly don't support the renewable rollout across rural and regional Australia. It just seems to me the most bizarre attack line, because it's completely false and 100% provable so.
1: The new Liberal Deputy Leader, Jane Hume, was on my program in the last hour and I put this issue to her. This was part of her response, Holly.
4: I don't understand people that can change political parties. I really don't. It's like changing football teams to me. I joined the Liberal Party because I believe in freedom and personal opportunity and reward for effort. And the idea that you'd somehow change parties is just anathema to me.
1: That was Jane Hume. How do you respond to her?
3: Well, considering she was one of the people that voted against having the babies born alive motion being debated, I don't think Jane and I in some way share a lot of similar values. If you want to talk about moderates, that's where Jane sits well and truly. So I don't even feel in a lot of ways I've left the Liberal Party. I think that they've moved away from where I joined a party that was about personal responsibility, that was about choice and freedom and making sure that Australians kept more of their money, making sure regulation was reduced, making sure small businesses could flourish. Instead, we've got an economic environment where small business is being choked by red tape, where, you know, the more money you earn, the more they're going to take. But even when you do save money you've already been taxed on, they're going to tax you again. It's just the world has gone mad. Australia is in an absolute world of pain. And I don't see either of the major parties with anything that's going to help reverse this situation.
1: You are a very public supporter of Susan Lee, the former leader, and not particularly a supporter of Angus Taylor. Is this a way of getting back at Angus Taylor for Susan Lee getting the axe?
3: Honestly, I could not care less when it comes to what Angus Taylor does or says or how he leads the party. Good luck to him. You know, he knifed Susan. The result was an absolute whomping defeat in Farrah. I think that shows what a lot of people thought about that. I'm very loyal, and I am a very loyal person. Like, the Liberal Party dumped me from the ticket. I stayed as a shadow minister and campaigned the whole way through. I stayed a member of the party for 7 months after the election. I actually left because And I said this on your show, I'd spent 2 days at a profound autism symposium and not one Liberal or Labor, upper or lower, federal or state MP could be bothered to send a note or turn up. And I just thought, that's it, I'm done. I did so much work when I was in the Senate trying to help the families that really need it. And I was proud of the work that I did. And I said that at the time when I was leaving, that I was worried no one would care. And that proved to me that they don't care. So that was why I left the party. I also didn't like the way they were behaving towards Susan and the constant undermining. She's been a friend of mine for 20-something years. You know, I stand by people who are my friends and support. And if standing by someone who's been a good mate for 25 years is a negative trait, well, clearly we have a different
1: view. But surely there's a lot of long-term friends you have in the Liberal Party, in the Parliamentary Party at the moment, who you're now not standing by.
3: Well, that's not true at all. I think John O'Donoghue's doing a really great job. I think there's some of them doing a fantastic job.
1: You're now going to be running against them, effectively, being a One Nation
3: member. But I'm not running against them. I'm not running.
1: So what is the plan?
3: I've joined a political party. You know, if they're so nervous that they've already got to make up this rubbish that I somehow oppose net zero. And let me tell you, I spoke to Pauline about it this morning, who was like, can you believe they even tried to say this? This is ridiculous. So, you know, if they're so concerned about me, it's very bizarre.
1: Well, beyond being a member of the party, we know One Nation is going to lead a lot of candidates and a lot of quality candidates heading into the next election. Will you run in the lower house or the Senate?
3: Clinton, I'm being completely honest with you. When this is step one, there is absolutely no decision being made. There's a lot of things to consider. And obviously, you know, One Nation does operate in a democratic way, so they still have their processes. And Pauline's very loyal to the people who've been long-standing members and supporters of hers. So, you know, I'm not one of these people that expects that all of a sudden the red carpet's going to be rolled out and here you go. That's not how it should work.
1: But you are keen. You are keen.
3: I'm certainly contemplating it. I think after having a bit of time out and the work that I've been still doing in particular areas, that there's still jobs for me to do. There's things that I would still like to achieve, and that's both across the you know, I mean, I'm living in an area now that the Great Western Highway is blocked off. They told us it'd be 3 months. I told you on your show it was a fallacy.
1: You're right.
3: They still haven't even figured out what they're going to do, let alone start work on it or getting close to finishing it. They don't even know what they're doing. And they still haven't, from a state government or a federal government, had anyone out to meet with the families and businesses affected. There is absolutely nothing. The Prime Minister's dismissed it out of hand, as has Premier Minns, to do anything effective. So, you know, with Pauline and Sean Bell, they're the only two federal politicians who've bothered to go there other than the two local members.
1: Well, Susan on the text line, Holly says, good evening, Clinton. Go, Holly. I'm supporting her. You do have some support there, Holly.
3: Oh, look. I've been overwhelmed with some of the messages, and I've been overwhelmed by messages and phone calls from people who were disgusted with how the Liberal Party treated me and said, go, I'm so excited, can't wait to see you back in it. So I haven't made a decision, don't know what it's going to look like. I promise, Clinton, you will be one of the first to know when I know, because, you know, I'm a good friend of your show, and I announced my resignation on your show. I shared the link of it today so that I could reprove the point that this fallacy they're saying about me resigning over net zero.
1: No, it's not overnight, yeah.
3: Oh, bizarre.
1: Well, Holly, you'll be in studio next week so you can make the announcement then.
3: Well, let's see what we can do for you, doll, but see you next Tuesday.
1: Good on you, Holly. Holly Hughes, the now One Nation member, has not yet made a decision about whether she'll run at the next election.
0: This is Sydney Now on 2GB.
1: And she will be in studio with us next week. A final Blues clue for you. Don't call yet. You need to listen out for Tina Turner. The third clue is, my nickname is Freddie. My nickname is Freddie. Keep listening. Your chance to win State of Origin tickets shortly.
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5: There's a crash at Holroyd at the Woodville Road off-ramp to the M4 pointing west. Parramatta Road is getting hammered west of Auburn to Granville and north through Auburn. You've got St Hilliers Road quite thick. Most of the movement on Centenary Drive is north through Strathfield. Hume Highway, look, it's just the normal spots really that are getting a lot of traffic through Chullora between Warwick Farm and Liverpool, and once again around the harbour. Most of the action north on Warringah Freeway through North Sydney.
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1: 24 past five, there's been a big drug and drink operation conducted by the police on Hunter Valley Roads over the weekend, and sometimes they do target the wineries. It's resulted in one in seven drivers they've pulled over for a drug test returning a positive sample. 7,597 random breath tests conducted, 35 positive. 649 drug tests, 92 positive. It's a big difference in terms of percentage. Lots of feedback about Holly Hughes joining One Nation. And it's not all positive, certainly it's not all positive. Martin says Holly has been very bitter with the Liberal Party since Susan Lee was axed. Amelia says, I love Holly, brilliant politician. She's got a strong voice. And Dave says, can we parachute Holly into the seat of McMahon? It could be a chance.
14: Sydney Now on 2GB.
1: Well, you look at the opinion polls today and they're diabolical for the government. Not particularly wonderful for the coalition either, but the fact that Angus Taylor now has a lead over Anthony Albanese as preferred Prime Minister says a lot. It's come from nowhere. Now, a lot of the opinion poll negativity is because of the budget. They are copping, and rightly so, the Labor Party is copping a lot of flak over capital gains tax changes and negative gearing. And we've spoken a bit about that in the past week, obviously, but particularly in terms of residential property investment. But what about commercial property investment? Elijah Sakira is a partner and co-founder of Revest Property. They're a sponsor of this program. Elijah's in studio. G'day, Elijah.
15: Great to be here again, Clinton.
1: Look, this has been the big focus of the budget, the tax implications, particularly the CGT and negative gearing changes. We've spoken a fair bit about residential, but how does this relate to commercial property?
15: It's not a great budget for property in general, Clinton. I think if we're honest with ourselves and we've got to think about who the winners and losers are of this budget, you know, I think really that the winners, you've got to say the owner-occupiers, I think. And that's mainly for the reason that they don't have to compete with investors at the moment for the market. And then you look at the investor market. The investors, you've got to say, are the biggest losers. We haven't seen any positive news for investors other than the fact that their properties will be grandfathered, which means they're going to hold them for longer.
1: And a lot of that's been directed, obviously, in the residential market because the Albanese government is arguing we need to create more supply, for particularly for first home buyers. But you specialise in commercial property. Do you think it's going to have a negative impact for commercial investors?
15: I definitely think it's a short-term negative impact for commercial investors. I think when you look at commercial investors, they are generally long-term holders of property. Yep. And the fact with negative gearing is the longer you hold the property over a period of time, you can accumulate your losses and still get the negative gearing benefit at the time of sale.
1: Mm.
15: So I do think the medium to long-term holders will still benefit in the long run.
1: What does the budget signal for, say, the next 3 to 5 years of commercial property?
15: I think there's definitely needs to be a correction in pricing. I think in some cases, there's going to be less competition in the market. We're already seeing this in the resi market. You just have to look at auction rates over the weekend. They're diabolical, and it will filter through to commercial. In short, I do feel we're in for a challenging period in the short term, but in the medium term, we're going to see a recovery.
1: Okay, well, that's sort of positive. The abolition of the CGT, the changes there, do you think that's going to cause investors to sell or hold?
15: I believe what we'll see with most investors, I mean, there's such a big benefit of having these properties that will be grandfathered. So I do feel that they're going to be held for a lot longer. It's not going to cause new supply to the market. And a lot of these investors have made their money over the past 5 to 10 years. I think where we'll see some opportunities for investors or purchasers to come into the market is where these investors have leveraged off these properties. In the past 5 to 10 years, they may have leveraged and bought another 3 or 4 properties. And I think that's where the concern will be. Are they over leveraged? Are rents coming down? Will they need to sell?
1: The Treasurer, when he handed down the budget, he obviously made many references to what's happening overseas with the war. Now, that has an impact on petrol prices, has an impact on inflation as well. In terms of the property market, are we going to see building costs continue to rise?
15: We can't underestimate the rise in building costs. Yeah. So I think the fact is margins were already slim in the building, and we're talking about industrial strata development. We're talking about residential development for apartments. In the development space, buyers are slowing down because interest rates are so high. So that's having an on-flow effect. Developments weren't stacking up before, and they certainly aren't now.
1: And just one last one for you, Elijah. Is it a good time to invest in commercial property despite all the negativity, despite what's been in the budget?
15: I don't think we're at the bottom of the market yet, but I think we're heading in that trajectory now. I think if you are an investor, and there's a lot of investors that are going to have their own properties that they can revert to negative geared properties as well, their owner-occupied properties, plus all their property portfolio, I think there's probably a good opportunity for the long-term holders to get into the market now and just see what bargains may be out there. Because I think with the high interest rates now, there's going to be a lack of competition in the market. And I think that's the best way to take advantage of it.
1: So there could be some opportunities. Good on you, Elijah.
15: Thanks, Clinton.
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5: Crews have called for a couple of tow trucks for a crash at Holroyd at the Woodville Road off-ramp to the M4 going west. And about a kilometre away at Granville, there's a westbound accident on Parramatta Road near Alfred Street. Silverwater Road busy both ways through Silverwater and St Hilliers Road. Northbound through Auburn isn't happy. Centenary Drive slowing south at Home Bush West, north at Strathfield, and then James Roos Drive, busy south over the river past Rose Hill. I'm Steve Carline with live and local traffic on 2GB.
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1: Blues Clues time, competition line 1-300-722-873. Do you have all the clues? Okay, the final clue, my nickname is Freddy. That gives it away, doesn't it? You should have three clues, 1-300-722-873. We have got tickets to give away to State of Origin 1 next Wednesday night at Accor Stadium, thanks to the National Rugby League. Let's check our news headlines. And with the latest, Madeline McNeil.
28: Hi, Clinton. Fire and rescue crews expect to be on scene at a factory fire in Newcastle well into the evening. The large blaze in a white goods warehouse at Mayfield has closed surrounding streets and prompted a warning for residents to close their doors and windows. More than 900 people have been charged during a statewide police operation targeting offenders with a history of domestic violence. The family of former US pilot Daniel Duggan has confirmed they will appeal a federal court ruling which upheld his extradition to face charges he allegedly trained Chinese pilots in South Africa. And the Invasive Species Council is urging all levels of government to do more to monitor and combat the spread of a destructive beetle after a report found almost half of Sydney's urban canopy would be at risk from the shot hole borer if it makes its way east from WA. In sport, Aussie fast bowler Mitchell Starc's taken three wickets in four balls to lead the Capitals to a five-wicket win over the Rajasthan Royals in the IPL. Starc named man of the match for his haul of 4 for 40. Thanks, Clinton. There'll be more news and sport at 6.
1: Good on you, Maddie. 18 degrees on the coast, 17 degrees in Campbelltown.
29: A finance update.
1: James Willis hosting Money News tonight from 7 o'clock. And James, not a great day on the market.
30: No, not at all, Clinton. It actually hasn't been a great month or a great start to this year. The last month down almost 5%. The oil price today above US $110 a barrel for Brent crude oil. That's generally a good indication of things to come. But obviously the federal budget fallout continues a week on. The ASX 200 down 125 points today, 1.45%. 8,505 at close. 10 of the 11 sectors finished the day in the red. Only energy had a good day off the back of the oil price, and the Aussie dollar falling slightly, buying 71 US cents.
1: The big political story of the day is also a finance story, and that's the way trusts are taxed.
30: Yes. So we'll go through this tonight, Clinton, in great detail. And to be honest, I acknowledge, having read the data on these today, there'd be a lot of listeners that have never been involved with a trust and don't understand them. The reality here is that despite the Prime Minister's best efforts over the weekend, a number of other senior ministers in the Albanese government, this, according to a number of experts, is a death tax or a death duty, and it's punishing and taxing an amount of money that has most likely been taxed once, not twice, or in various forms along someone's life well after they pass on. There is also confusion, and I don't think we've seen something like this in recent budgets, so certainly not in recent memory, but given a lot of these changes came into place on budget night, and the way that the tax and the way that our economy works, things aren't as clear cut as saying that this is the date. Anything before that it applies to the former law. Anything after that date is the new law, because there are settlements, there are certain journeys, there's probate periods, there's a range of other concerns. And the industry is simply asking, well, hang on, if something is starting on budget night, someone may have died 6 to 12 months ago, and they are in that purgatory period of working out what happens with the trust, and they're wondering today whether they're caught up by the previous laws or the new laws. So there are a range of examples on that. We'll go through that in great detail tonight. It feels to me like Labor and Treasury have just found a new bucket of money and said, hey, there's a lot of honey here. Let's make some tax out of this. And also, overwhelmingly, with capital gains and negative gearing to justify their own outrageous spending, and they're not running a surplus in this country until 2036, 2037. Between now and then, they're spending more than they're saving on all of that money. This is a cash grab. So it's the easiest way to get money back.
1: We can call Dr. Chalmers Winnie the Pooh.
30: it's a big pile of honey they've seen from some of the richest Australians to say, let's start recouping this money, and also while breaking a range of political election promises, which based on the polls today are having a bigger impact
1: Absolutely.
30: Than we thought.
1: James, we're listening from Seven.
30: Thank you, mate.
1: James Willis with Money News Tonight.
0: From the makers of Big Little Lies,
2: True Lies,
0: and Disney's Pinocchio comes the long-awaited remake of Liar Liar.
3: Categorically, negative gearing is off the table.
4: Yeah, it's off the table.
0: Starring Jim Carrey as Albo.
6: I can't lie!
4: Mr. Speaker, that is not true.
0: He said he wouldn't make changes.
7: Yes, how hard is it for the 50th time?
8: A few moments later.
7: We've changed our position.
0: A humble man from humble beginnings.
7: I grew up in a council house in Camperdown.
0: But since then, he's positively benefited from negative gearing. Despite what we say, he's still a man of the people.
8: My word is my bond.
9: Therein lies your problem, Mr. Bond.
0: And he's not here to eat humble pie.
8: I told people we wouldn't make changes. The proof's in the pudding.
0: Albo stars in Liar Liar.
10: Sometimes grown-ups need to lie.
0: Coming to an electorate near you.
8: Politicians shouldn't be allowed to say things that they know isn't true.
29: And now, a weather update.
1: We're giving tickets away for Liar Wire later in the week. Okay, 17 degrees across Sydney, 17 in the western suburbs, a few showers tonight. Tomorrow, rain easing, top of 22 degrees. Wednesday, sunny and 20. Thursday, a shower or 2 and 20. Friday, showers and 21 degrees.
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1: Congratulations, Gerald in Maroubra. He is going along to State of Origin 1 next Wednesday night. He's won a double pass, thanks to our good friends of the National Rugby League. Tickets to be won, breakfast, morning, afternoons and Sydney Now every day this week. Yes, we have got more tickets for you. The answer was today, Brad Freddie Fittler. Yes, former coach, former star player of the New South Wales State of Origin team. Let's talk some sport for the highest quality architectural glass, shower screens, balustrades, fencing, splashbacks, manufactured right here in Sydney. You can't go past Palmer's Glass. Hello, MG.
11: Hello, Clinton Maynard. How are you, my friend?
1: What a weekend.
11: Well, you know what? The Magic Round, it won. It beat us.
1: It beat you.
11: We've all gotten back last night a little bit. Ginger.
1: Continuous call.
11: Yeah, time. Because it is I'll give it the four Fs. Fabulous festival of footy fanatics. And it was jerseys everywhere. Everywhere you look, the whole 17 jerseys were represented, both retro and new ones and even Canberra ones, and they weren't even playing.
1: So the good, the bad and the ugly this week. Are you saying the Magic Round is the good, the ugly and the bad all rolled into one?
11: Let's go.

0: fantastic spirit. Everyone was, you know, every club was represented, as I said, and it was just a great to be up there. I think it gets bigger and better every year. My bad, while celebrating the awesome weekend of Magic Round, I've got to say that the footy itself wasn't our best round of the season, not by a long way. It was 7 blowouts. Only the Cowboys and the Roosters game, which was 18-12, was close, but even that wasn't much to write home about. I'm not sure. Just one of them games, one of them rounds, I suppose, yeah, where much is expected and much wasn't delivered.
1: Yeah, ugly.
0: The ugly has to be the ruptured ACL for Warriors' Tanner Boyd. Oh. Such a shame for a kid who has done so much. He's had such a fantastic season, and I really felt for him yesterday. He knew straight away it was an ACL because was basically not doing anything. There was no contact involved.
1: That's how it always happens, isn't it?
0: That's how it always happens, mate.
1: Yeah, I feel sorry for him. And now Luke Metcalf in the news last week because he's going to St. George Illawarra, given the early release from the Warriors, yeah, now will play the rest of the year for the Warriors.
0: That's ironic. It's rugby league.
1: I mean, you makes you think, had the injury occurred to Tanner a week earlier, would we even be seeing Luke Metcalf lead the Warriors?
0: No. That's I know.
1: Yeah.
0: Sliding doors.
1: Sliding doors moment.
0: But what about the Origin teams?
1: Okay, so... Oh. Laurie Daly and Billy Slater both announcing a few surprises.
0: Bombshells, I would say. Yeah. There's bombshells. There's 7 new debutants for New South Wales and 4 for the Queenslanders, 8 and 5 if you count the 20th man. But, look, I suppose on first face value, I feel for the fullback, Dylan Edwards. So I think that if you're an incumbent, you've got to basically lose your job and play accordingly. But I don't think he has. He's 3rd best in the Daly M, and I thought he was hardly done by. But I'm a New South Welshman through and through, so I'm getting behind this team, and I'm getting behind them big time because everyone's saying about Victor Radley, I can't wait to see Victor Radley unwind next Wednesday week. I really can't.
1: Until he gets sent to the sin bin.
0: Well, he might not. He might be a cool, calm and collected.
1: He loves the sin bin.
0: Well.
1: No, let me show you. I actually reckon this is there's controversial selections throughout it, but I think it's a very strong side still.
0: Oh, so do I.
1: I mean, look at I know Crichton's out of form, but Crichton Stags in the centres, given Latrell Mitchell's out, it's very strong.
0: Very good defensive centres.
1: Absolutely.
0: I think you'll probably see Critter and Kohler change in between the games. I think in defence, you'll see Critter defend on the wing because of the high ball coming across. You'll probably see Kohler in attack.
1: Yeah.
0: Because he's blistering. He's probably the fastest man over 40 metres in the competition. Look, for the life of me, and I don't care what Queensland do because I am a New South Welshman, but I know that if I'm playing against Queensland, the last person I want to see coming on that field with about 15 or 20 minutes to go when it's the game's close, 12-8, 12-10, is Rhys Walsh. He's not. I don't know what's going on with Rhys Walsh. How he is not in the top 20 players for Queensland beggars belief.
1: Is I don't want to cause drama here, but is Billy not a massive Rhys Walsh fan? Because he didn't name him to start the series last year, either.
0: No, well, Billy is the best fullback I've ever seen play
1: Absolutely.
0: The game.
1: Absolutely.
0: So yeah. I'm going to back him on this because he knows more than about fullback player than I'll ever know.
1: But Rhys Walsh did win them a premiership last year.
0: He did,
1: Broncos.
0: On the back of it, him on his own.
1: It was him.
0: It was him. But with all due respect to Ezra Mann, who can do similar things that that Rhys Walsh can, I know that on the back... In the last stanza of a half, 20 minutes to go, Rhys Walsh scares the bejesus out of me if I'm a New South Welshman. But, look, Kerry Murray is on the bench. Saifidi, Brayley, good to see him getting his debut. Casey McLean as well, and Strain. So,
1: is that Casey Maguire?
0: Casey Maguire.
1: So, Loz has announced Casey Maguire, Queensland player in the team.
0: Good on you, Loz. I actually sent him a text today saying, great looking outfit. And he said, how good's Origin? I said, bring it on.
1: I think it's a great side. I think, and this is again from my biased Cronulla perspective.
0: Nicara.
1: I think Nicara is very lucky.
0: What's Finny Fuiaki done from the Dolphins? Their back rower, who's 3rd in the post-contact meters.
1: With respect to Britton Nicara, who's been named on the bench and did move to Queensland as a kid.
0: Yep.
1: He hasn't played well for Cronulla this year.
0: No,
1: and
0: he
1: I
0: hasn't.
1: Think most Cronulla fans will agree with that stuff.
0: Yeah, I thought maybe Luke.
1: Don't get me wrong. He's a good player. And he's played very well at test level at the end of last year, but he hasn't played well for the Sharks.
0: No, he hasn't. He hasn't. I thought Purdue would have got a spot there as well, and maybe Big Red, Corey Horsburgh. He's not in the 19. So look,
1: he's mad.
0: Tonight we're going to speak to
1: him. He's a bit like you, isn't he?
0: He is. He's just different colour.
1: Red-headed version of you. So you're on with Horsey tonight?
0: Yeah, we've got Anthony Watmow joining us. They're at the Blues Ball as we speak, so be good to walk down. We're going to ask the listeners on 131873 who's lucky and who's not in this New South Wales and Queensland team.
1: And the tipping comp, you are outright 2nd on 56 points.
0: Yeah.
1: I'm 2 behind you on 54.

0: Michael McLaren.
1: Mick Mac.
0: Chook.
1: Yeah, I know.
0: He's got a 6-point break on the field after only 11 rounds of tipping.
1: Do we give Michael McLaren? Do we give him the money now? The trophy?
0: Well, no,
1: now?
0: It doesn't work like that.
2: There's got to be an investigation into Someone's got to be accountable for this.
0: Yeah, you can't just use someone else to do your tips. MG.
1: Oh,
0: we'll hear you tonight.
1: Oh, I can't wait. See you tomorrow,
0: Mark. Go away with Horsey after six. Let's play the quiz. We do have a getting question. So for years it was thought that that song was about LSD. Lucy in the Sky with Diamonds was about drugs. Apparently not. Who's the writer of that song? And I ask that because it's actually about the writer's name, son's drawing. Julian's drawing. Who is the writer? 131873.
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4: There's the scary voice again. Victoria Road at Rydalmere. We've got a prank just west of Silverwater Road, and there's a 3-vehicle crash on King George's Road, Hurstville, near the train lines. Multi-vehicle crash on the M4 near Burnett Street, and lanes 2 and 3 are affected westbound, and I think they've just cleared the Woodville Road off-ramp. If not, it'll be the next minute or two. Northbound traffic pretty chunky across the Harbour Bridge, and the onwards journey is hampered on Warringah Freeway through North Sydney. I'm Steve Carline on Sydney's 2GB.
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0: Nine News tonight with Peter Overton. And Pete, another busy day in the news.
6: It is, Clinton, and we have some amazing vision that we've managed to get hold of. It's of an armed robber entering a pub. Now, the bravery of the patrons and their ongoing bravery as this robber took them on, armed with a gun, and the sound and the colour of this video as it all unfolds is just amazing. The patrons are hurling chairs, everything at him, and then as he tries to escape, the patrons rally and they bring him down until police arrive. We'll have more on that at six. Laurie Daly's New Look Blues arriving in camp ahead of Origin 1. Danny Widler has an interview with Victor Radley. He, of course, nearly got booted from the Roosters and now he's making his Origin debut. The clock is ticking. Donald Trump's stern warning to Iran. The moment two fighter jets collide, the pilots miraculously managing to parachute to safety. We have the video of that. Also tonight, more events, more fun. Sydney set to sparkle for the Vivid Festival. We'll tell you all about that. Australia's subscription addiction, Clinton. $26 billion spent every year. The new laws to help you save. And a major exclusive on the major overhaul coming to Sydney's bus network.
0: We'll be watching from 6. Thank you, Pete.
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13: Questions, questions, all I get is questions.
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3: Clinton's Quick Quiz.
0: Great prize in the Quick Quiz this week. Double pass to go and see Tootsie the Musical. It's playing at the Teatro, the Italian Forum, from the 26th of May. You can book at Ticketmaster. Janelle and Rob playing this afternoon. Rob, do you have the answer to the getting question? Who wrote Lucy in the Sky with Diamonds?
17: When you mention Julian, you give it away a little bit, but John Lennon.
0: Correct. So it's about Julian's drawings, eh? All right, your 30 seconds starts now. Which car manufacturer created the Commodore?
17: Holden.
0: Correct. Which politician said the phrase, let a thousand blossoms bloom?
17: Pass.
0: Bob Catter. What island in Sydney shares its name with an Aussie animal?
17: Cockatoo.
0: You're right. Two, who is the Speaker of Federal Parliament, Milton Dick or Dick Evans?
17: Milton Dick.
0: Correct. So three. Oh, no, yeah, you're on three. Pretty good, Rob. All right, Janelle, you've got to beat three. You can do that, can't you?
18: All right, I hope so, Clinton.
0: All right, your 30 seconds starts now. What's the catchphrase that Bugs Bunny uses?
18: That's all, folks.
0: No, it's what's up, Doc.
18: Is
0: BYD, GWM or MG, which one is the top-selling Chinese car brand in the country?
18: I'd say BYD.
0: Correct, you're on one. What's the predominant colour in the Torres Strait Island flag?
18: Red?
0: No, it's green. When was the New South Wales Rugby League formed, 1908 or 1998?
18: 1908.
0: You're correct. You finished on two, but Rob got three. Well done, Rob. We're going to send you tickets to go and see Tootsie the Musical at the Teatro, the Italian Forum. 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
4: There's a three-vehicle crash on King George's Road, Hurstville, south of Waniora Road. Multi-vehicle stack on the M4 as well, just after Burnett Street. And westbound traffic towards Merrylands throws in the towel there at James Roos Drive. Western Distributor busy both ways through Barangaroo. Eastern Distributor could possibly be winding down for the afternoon peak. Warringah Freeway is certainly not. It's heavy north up to Cammeray. And New South Head Road, it's all attitude east of Rushcutters Bay. I'm Steve Carline.
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0: A man's been taken to hospital after being stabbed in Beecroft this afternoon. A 25-year-old man. Police were called to Carroll Avenue. Reports a man had been assaulted. He has been stabbed in the chest. He's now been taken to hospital where he's listed as critical.
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0: Horsey with MG after 6 o'clock. Hello, Adam.
20: Hello, Clinton. Yes, MG will join us. He loves this time of year. I mean, who doesn't? It's State of Origin time. Both teams have been named today. Some big outs. Dylan Edwards and Reece Walsh. Who would have picked that?
0: Tedesco's been outstanding. How could you leave Tedesco out?
20: What's wrong with Dylan Edwards? He's been going well too.
0: Yeah, he has been. But Tedesco just offers so much more around the ruck, I reckon.
20: Oh, yeah, all right.
0: Can you leave Reece Walsh out of the squad?
20: That's huge, yeah. We'll speak to Anthony Watmoe, a former Blues legend who is at the True Blues dinner tonight. We'll also recap Magic Round. Your team went well, my team stank.
0: We'll be listening after 6 o'clock. Horsey coming up with Sports Today with MG. James Willis with Money News from 7 o'clock. John Stanley taking you through the night tomorrow. With Ben in Breakfast, Levy in Mornings, Mick Mac, and on this program, we have got more State of Origin tickets to give away. That's Sydney Now.
3: Got a smart speaker? 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
25: It's 6 o'clock. Good evening. I'm Madeline McNeil. Huge flames have erupted from a white goods repair shop in Newcastle, spewing thick smoke into the air and bringing traffic to a standstill for commuters on their way home. The blaze at Mayfield has closed a stretch of Maitland Road. Around 60 firefighters are working to get the fire under control and prevent it spreading to neighbouring homes. Fire and Rescue Acting Superintendent Peter Murray has told Clinton Maynard there are no reports of any injuries, but crews will likely be on scene for several hours.
26: Some of that building that's been affected by the fire has started to collapse. So we're working to make sure that, it doesn't extend any further. We also would encourage people in the area to keep their doors and windows shut. Also to make sure they stay out of any smoke that might be in that area.
25: A man is fighting for life in hospital after being stabbed in the chest in Sydney's northwest. The 25-year-old was found at Beecroft around 4:30 following reports of an assault. Police are warning domestic violence offenders they aren't backing down after seizing 94 firearms and charging more than 900 people during a 4-day compliance blitz. Operation Amarok 13 targeted offenders with a history of DV offences. Police Minister Yasmin Catley says detectives also seized 48 other weapons.
27: The volumes of weapons seized is frightening, but this is exactly why police do the work that they do. These seizures show how critical proactive policing is in preventing serious harm.
25: The state government has responded to criticism of the rapid rollout of renewable energy projects, saying cumulative impact studies have been undertaken in two regional areas and another three are underway. The opposition seized on comments by Australia's Energy Infrastructure Commissioner, who warned the current approach to the renewable energy transition fails to consider the effects on regional communities and locals' perspectives. The legal battle for a former US Marine fighter pilot fighting to avoid extradition from Australia to the US has taken another twist. The family of Daniel Duggan have confirmed they will appeal a federal court ruling which upheld his extradition. Duggan denies helping train Chinese military pilots in South Africa. His wife says they aren't giving up.
1: We continue to fundraise to help with the legal fees and cost of living pressures, and we are grateful to those who have helped us. It's time for Dan to come home.
25: And a survey shows millennials are spearheading a shift towards buying more locally made products. Nearly two-thirds of all those polled reported buying Australian-made goods always or often. In finance, the All Ords closed down 135 points at 87.35. One Australian dollar is buying 71.5 US cents.
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25: Recalled Blues fullback James Tedesco has fired a warning shot at Sam Walker ahead of his State of Origin debut for Queensland. Tedesco was asked about how he's going to feel lining up against his Roosters teammate.
5: I'm proud of him, but got to go up against him, so can't be too nice. It'll be a big stage for him. I know he's up for it, but we've got to put some pressure on him as a young half coming into this arena, so I'm sure we'll talk about it a lot.
25: Aussie golfer Cameron Smith finished in a tie for seventh at the PGA Championship, won by England's Aaron Rye. At the NBA playoffs, the Cleveland Cavaliers have won their series deciding Game 7 of the Detroit Pistons, 125-94. They'll take on the New York Knicks in the Eastern Conference Finals. And in the Premier League, Leeds has beaten Brighton 1-0, Sunderland beat Everton 3-1, Wolves and Fulham drew 1-1. It's 6:04. That's the latest news and sport.
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4: There's a crash at Merrylands west on the M4 after Burnett Street, and westbound traffic heading that way is painful from James Roos Drive. West Pennant Hills, you've got a south-facing crash on Pennant Hills Road near the M2. Dave, the bus driver, tells us that Arthur Street east to Centenary drives crook as Warringah Freeway is choked north of the harbour to Cammeray. 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I'm Steve Carline with live and local traffic on 2GB.
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25: cloudy with rain and light winds. Rain easing tomorrow, 15 to 22 degrees in the city, the same in the west. Looking ahead, mostly sunny on Wednesday, sunny Thursday and a possible shower Friday. Right now in town, it's 18 degrees, 17 at Bankstown, Campbelltown and Gosford. It's 16 degrees at Lucas Heights and Terry Hills. I'm Madeline McNeil. 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
20: Oh, yeah, you can smell it in the air. State of Origin is here. Both teams have been named for next week's series opener in Sydney. Aren't there some talking points? James Tedesco beating Dylan Edwards for the Blues number one jersey. And north of the border, Kalen Ponga beating Rhys Walsh for the Maroons number one. Walsh, he's nowhere, not in the squad, completely brushed. MG will be along shortly to give us his thoughts. And I'd love to hear what you think as well of both teams. 131-873 is the number to call. 0460-873-873 is a text line. I can already see some texts coming in right now. And you can get us through the websites 2GB and 4BC. Tonight, it is the annual True Blues Dinner. We will cross the former Blues back rower Anthony Watmo. We're also going to wrap up the NRL's magic round. Actually, I'm calling it carnage round because 8 games, 7 blowouts. Houston, we have a problem. There's too many floggings this year, not enough cliffhangers. So I'll get MG's thoughts on that. I'm sure he's got all the answers. Also coming up, the judiciary update for Brighton's lawyers, MG's tough call for Ram Trucks, a jack-of-all-trades player of the year update, and, of course, the Lowe's ledger recap. Just quickly elsewhere, congratulations to Sydney FC. They are through to the A-League men's grand final against Auckland FC. What a heart-stopper that was against the Newcastle Jets at a packed McDonald Jones Stadium Saturday night. Have to feel a bit sorry for the Jets after the year they had to go down in the penalty shootout. And Aaron Rye has become the first Englishman to win the PGA Championship since 1919. And he sealed it with a monster putt on the 17th. So well done to him. Cameron Smith, good to see him back in some form. He was the best of the Aussies, 5 shots off the pace in a tie for 7th. Adam Hawes with you this Monday, the 18th of May. Welcome to Sports Today. Hello, MG. You must be frothing. State of origin time.
17: Yeah, g'day, Horsey. G'day to everyone who's listening. Look, as an ex-player, this is the best time of the season. We go from magic round, and we'll talk more about the on-field playing over the weekend. I tend to agree with you. But into origin selections, I mean, wow. That's my first response, I suppose, when I saw both these teams unveiled. Massive changes to both teams, but especially New South Wales. And I suppose when you lose a series, you've got to make changes. Yeah. I thought Dylan Edwards is probably the most unlucky because and Rhys Walsh for that matter, but we'll talk more about that later.
20: Yeah, we'll certainly dive into that. I just want to ask you firstly, though, where are your New South Wales Blues jerseys from back in the 90s?
17: I gave my very first one to my grandparents. My latest one with Wally.
20: Mm.
17: Gus Wallen's got that.
20: Has he?
17: Yeah. That was kind of a stunt we did on another radio station years ago.
20: Yeah.
17: And I gave him the jersey, and he's never given it back.
20: He's too smart, mate. Yeah. Gus, that will be worth some money.
17: Come on, Gussie. Bring it back, mate. Bring my jersey back.
20: I asked the question because I see Dane Gagai
17: is
20: getting around this year swapping jerseys with rival players, which I think is fantastic to see a player do that. It takes me back to the old days when players used to regularly swap jerseys. I want to ask the question tonight. If you could swap jerseys with anyone in rugby league, who would it be? 131-873, love to hear your thoughts. 0460-873-873 is the text line.
17: Well, my uncle, Dennis, lived at Patonga up on the Central Coast, and two doors down lived a bloke called Keith Eady, who was the older brother of Graham Eady.
20: Yeah.
17: And he gave me one of Wombat's old Manly jerseys, which I've still got at home.
20: Wow, okay.
17: 1973 or 4.
20: The Wombat, what a legend he is. Look, I'd swap my old Asquith Magpies jersey for a Brett Kenny number 6 Parramatta Eels back in 1983.
17: Yeah.
20: The three-peat, he scored two tries in 3 straight grand finals. No one's done that. That'd be a good swap.
17: That'd be a great swap.
20: I'm not sure if Bird would be up for that.
17: Well, he's going to be an immortal. I can feel it.
20: Well, he played plenty of games for the Blues. He knows what State of Origin is all about. Let's look at these teams quickly. I'll rip through them in case you haven't heard the teams for the Blues. This is their 20-man squad. Tedesco, To'o, Crichton, Staggs, Tolu, Kola on debut. Moses, Cleary, Fanua, Blake on debut. Robson, Barnett, Young, Olakau'atu, Yo, he's the captain. On the bench, Cameron Murray, Victor Radley, that's his debut. Jacob Saifiti, also Blake Braley on debut. Ethan Strange on debut. Casey McLean on debut, and Dylan Lucas, the 20th man, also on debut. Oh. So that's the 20-man squad. Look, MG, before I get to the Queensland squad,
17: yep.
20: We all make mistakes, all right? We all make mistakes in front of the cameras, on the microphones.
17: Of course we do.
20: I'll probably make half a dozen tonight on the show.
17: Yep.
20: But Laurie Daly made waves on social media when he announced the team with this gaffe.
2: Jacob Saifiti, Blake Braley, Ethan Strange, Casey Maguire.
20: And Casey Maguire joins us on the line now. No, he doesn't.
17: Casey Maguire is sitting up in Queensland somewhere having a breakfast. He's fallen off his chair.
20: He's 46.
17: He said, what? I'm back in Origin, babe.
20: He hasn't played in 15 years. And he's a Queenslander too.
17: Oh, that's gold. That
20: but
17: gold.
20: Obviously Casey McLean
17: yeah.
20: is available and he's raring to go. He's in that squad.
17: Yeah, look, as I said, Dylan Edwards, he was incumbent. It means that he has to play your way out of a jersey, I think. And yep. I don't think he did. But saying that, Teddy, he's played fantastic this year as well. So I'm happy as a Blues man.
20: Let me get through the Queensland squad. Ponga, Cobbo, Toya, Tabuai Fido, Fifita, JJ Fifita, that is. Munster, Sam Walker on debut. Tom Flegler, what a comeback that story is. Harry Grant, Fa'asul Malawi, Cotter, Capewell, Max Plath on debut. Britt Nicara on debut. He's on the bench. Collins, Carrigan, Liero, Ezra Mam, possibly debut. Yeah. Gemet Shibasaki and Fini Fuyuaki from the Dolphins also, possibly on debut. Now, what are your thoughts? Who's lucky to make it and who's unlucky?
17: What, New South Wales?
20: Yeah, let's start with New South Wales.
17: I think someone like, I'm not sure. I think they all deserve it. Saifiti kind of, you know, he's been that silent assassin for the Newcastle Knights and, look, everyone's going to say that Victor Radley, they're going to ask where that selection came from, but I've been wanting to see Victor Radley in a Blues jersey for years, and I finally get my wish. My only concern is about where and how he'll play, because when you've got someone like Isaiah Yeo as your captain and lock, you imagine that at the 20-minute mark, Fanua Blake or Barnett will come off, and that will mean Yeo will go to front row and Murray will come on and stay there the rest of the game. So Victor these days plays lock forward for the Roosters. So I'm just wondering out loud where he'll come on as.
20: Yeah.
17: Because he's not a front rower, and I think his edge days are gone. So it's going to be captivating to see where he plays.
20: And I loved what Laurie said today. The question was put to him, hey, Victor's got a bit of a reputation, Victor the Inflictor. Lots of sin bins, lots of suspensions.
17: And head knocks, don't forget.
20: Yeah. Do you want him, how do you want him to play? And Laurie says, I want Victor
17: yep.
20: to be Victor. Is that what you want to see him do? Do you want him to push the boundaries like he always
17: yes.
20: does? You can't hold back, can you?
17: Well, you got to think that the referee's going to put their whistles in their pocket. The referee's going to put the whistle in his pocket. You know, we're going to see an Origin game that I think we're going to say, thank you. We wanted that game. And I think if that's the game we get, well, we want Victor Radley up to his eyeballs in it because he epitomises what State of Origin's all about. I just wish there was someone like Corey Horsburgh in the Queensland team to fight fire with fire, so to speak, because he's a big omission for mine, Corey Horsburgh.
20: So he's on your unlucky list.
17: He's on my unlucky list, yeah. And so, the two glaring ones are the fullbacks, Reece Walsh and
20: well,
17: Dylan Edwards.
20: Let's dive into that right now. Okay, so look, personally, yeah, I think Dylan Edwards can consider himself very, very unlucky. I think he's been outstanding for the Panthers this year. In fact, I would say he's playing better this year
17: than he was
20: last year when he got picked for New South Wales.
17: I agree. And a lot of judges agree with us because he's coming third in the Dally M. He's behind Nathan Cleary. He's behind Jackson Ford. And he's coming third. And I always thought that incumbent, even Angus Crichton, somewhat different. I thought he's unlucky as well, even though he hasn't been at his best. His team won six games in a row up until last weekend. And I thought he's doing his job, you know, again, incumbent. I don't think he's played his way out of a jersey. And I don't think, Dylan Edwards has played his way out of a jersey, but I just think Laurie wanted change. I think he wanted change. And I probably see this as him trying to break up exactly what the Penrith players do. I think when you've got so many Penrith players on the field, they kind of play like their club team. And I think Laurie didn't want to see a club team playing Origin. With Teddy, he adds a little bit more mustard, if you will, in attack.
20: So you think it might have been about breaking up that Panthers clique?
17: I think so. That's what you probably see Isaiah Yeo play a lot of front row when Cam Murray comes on.
20: Because there have been games in the past for New South Wales where there's 6-7 Panthers players and everyone assumes, wow, they're going to be too good for Queensland, but they don't get the job
17: done.
20: Well,
17: that's a different beast. Mm. Origin's a different beast, you know, and these guys who you look at you look at both teams on papers and as pundits, we can pick our eyes out of anything that they put in front of us. But you know what? I'm excited by this team. I'm excited by both teams because we know that in 9 days' time, at about 10:30 on Wednesday, we're going to see a game. Then we're going to be there at the Accor Stadium watching it. We're going to get back and go, well, that was awesome, and I'm glad I was here to watch it.
20: Have a listen now to James Tedesco because I found this was a really refreshing interview. He spoke about fighting his way back into the State of Origin arena after being dumped after Game 1 2024.
12: Excitement. I think it's, I've been out of this arena for a couple of years now. And I mean, for me, I debuted in 2016 and I played every game until 2023 when I, got dropped. And to be honest, I held that jersey for a long, long time. And when we didn't win those couple of series back to back, it was probably time for a change. I probably accepted that. Bill's been an amazing player for a long time now. So, I accepted that. That jersey was gone and I didn't know if I'd ever get it back, but I just kept sort of my head down and kept playing the footy that I wanted to play and leading from the front of the Roosters. And then, yeah, I guess I said these opportunities come up when you just work hard.
20: Yeah, well done to Teddy, and no one begrudges him that because he's been outstanding for the Roosters. Look, speaking of jerseys, let's jump on the open line now because we've asked the question, if you had the chance, who would you want to swap your jersey with in rugby league? Ross has called in from Penrith. G'day, Ross.
14: Good evening, Adam. My nomination will be Roy Simmons in the 1991 Grand Final one.
17: Oh, nice one, Roscoe. Good work, brother. I wouldn't mind getting my hands on that jersey either.
20: Royce is not giving that one up.
17: No, my 91 Grand Final jersey's in like a rugby league museum.
20: Is it?
17: Is there a rugby league museum around?
20: NRL has one.
17: Okay, because Frank Pulitoa, when he was working with the NRL, got my jersey off me and put it in there. So I'm just wondering if it's in his house, in his pool room at home, instead of the museum.
20: Well, you got to watch Frankie. Gus Wallen's got one.
17: I've watched these Pull It Tour boys.
20: We love the Pull It Tour boys. Thank you, Ross. That's a great suggestion. Royce Simmons. Yeah, I reckon it'd be a fair few schooners embedded into that jersey too.
17: Oh, what a game he played. He should have been man of the match in that game, Royce. He should have been man of the match.
20: All right, let's go on to the other fullback who missed out, Reece Walsh. This is a snub. This is massive.
17: This is massive.
20: No room in the squad at all for Reece Walsh. 6 months ago, MG, for the Broncos, he played the game of his life in the grand final, Clive Churchill medal. They don't win the grand final without him. He is called the best player in the game. He goes away on the Kangaroo Tour. He plays all three tests. So what's gone wrong? Why can he not now get a start in a 20-man Queensland squad?
17: You know what? When Cameron Smith came out with his team about a week ago and he didn't have Reece Walsh in the 19, I smelt something. Is that something that his ex-teammate said, mate, get out there for me so that the blow is a little bit softer? But I'll tell you now, as a New South Welshman, this is a scenario I'll give you. There's 15 minutes to go in the game and it's 12-all. And all of a sudden you look to the bench and you're either seeing Reece Walsh or Ezra Mam come on. I don't want to see Reece Walsh coming on. I'd be crapping myself if I saw that. So I'm happy as a New South Welshman he's not the 19. I don't know how he's not. I don't know what he's done. Is it because in the last 3 weeks they have been beaten and he's been quiet? Is it about his facial fracture? Is there something to do with that, with the headgear and stuff? I don't know. But all I know as a New South Welshman, I'm glad he's not the team.
20: Yeah, well, like you said, Cam Smith made those comments a couple of weeks ago.
17: Yeah.
20: So
17: everyone thought, what?
20: Yeah, and I thought the same thing. Oh, he's close to Billy. He might have got some intel there.
17: He certainly did.
20: So this might have been a decision a few weeks in the making. And look, he does have some errors in him, Reece Walsh. We all know that. He's described as rocks and diamonds regularly. During that run to the premiership, there was no rocks. It was all diamonds.
17: It was all diamonds.
20: But this year, again, there has been the errors. And of course, you know yourself, MG, if you make an error on the big stage of State of Origin, that can be very, very costly.
17: Oh, no doubt. Look, and Billy Slater's the best fullback that's ever played the game. I'm not going to be saying to him how to suck eggs. You know, if he sees something in Reece Walsh's game that he wants him to change, well, I suggest he talks to Billy Slater about it and work out a way to change it. Because if you want to play regular State of Origin, you've got to impress the coach. And Caelan Ponga at the moment is probably the form player of the competition. Yeah. So, since he's come back from injury, that last 3 weeks he's played, he's going to be very, very dangerous as well.
20: All right, we have to get to a break here on Sports Today. 131873, if you'd like to have a chat. We've got a stack of text messages coming through as we speak, so feel free to send one yourself. 0460 873 873 on the State of Origin teams, or what jersey you would swap, or who would you swap it with in rugby league. We'd love to hear your thoughts back after this.
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16: Horsey and MG, greetings. A car and pedestrian accident westbound on Elizabeth Drive at Liverpool. This is close to Carboni Street, where 2 of 3 westbound lanes are closed. At West Pennant Hills, a south-facing crash on Pennant Hills Road near the M2. Heading west on the M4, a little bit of leftover traffic there from an earlier crash, crowding the run from Clyde to Holroyd. Parramatta Road, a bit thick there at Burwood, and again between Auburn and Granville, a bit busy. I'm Steve Carline on Sydney's 2GB.
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20: Horsey and MG with you this Monday evening. It is the True Blues Dinner taking place at the Star in Pyrmont tonight. Our next guest, we're going to cross there now, is a Blues legend. He played 14 State of Origins for New South Wales. In fact, he helped break the drought in 2014. His name is Anthony Watmo and he joins us on the line now. Hey, Chocker, Adam Hawes and MG with you. Welcome to the show.
33: How are you, fellas?
20: We're going good, mate. We're going good. What do you think of this Blues squad?
33: Mate, it's exciting. A lot of pace in there, a lot of size. So it's definitely going to be an interesting one.
17: Chocky, you're almost a decade out of the game, brother. Is this the time of the year that you wish most of you were still playing?
33: I one thing I've never done since I retired is wish I still played. I never will. I'm well and truly done, MG. So for me, I come here and get to see the boys again, puts a smile on everyone's faces. But if it comes down to like even thinking about strapping the boots on again, the body just hurts.
17: What about just one set? One set of origin, like one set of defence, one set of attack.
33: Mate, funny stories. My boy and my best mate said, would you come play one game with us? Just walk on and off the field. And I said, no way. Happiest day in my life would be see you two guys on the field together. But I said, I wouldn't disrespect the game to put the boots on, walk on and walk off.
17: Oh, God,
20: that's
17: you.
20: Beautiful. Hey, Anthony, you're a Manly man, as everyone knows. Laurie Daly, in my opinion, should be thanking Kieran Foran because he's got Hamole Olakau'atu playing career best footy and not to mention Tolu Kola as well.
33: It's amazing what a little mind shift can do in your attack when you change your attack a bit. We've always had a big, strong, fast team. And, you know, I think Fozzie just tapped into that and let them loose and let them free to do what they're best at. And that's, you know, the game hasn't changed that much in 100 years. If you run harder, you tackle harder, you're going to go a long way to winning games.
17: What do you think about this New South Wales team's pack, mate? It's a bit, as you mentioned when you first spoke to us, it's a big and uncompromising pack. Is there someone in particular you're more excited than others to watch next Wednesday?
33: Yeah, Adam Fanua Blake, again, made his debut with Manly. But I love the way he moves, his footwork, the way he just pokes his nose through. You get him getting his nose through. You get Cola off the back of him. You know, that could work really well together. You know, fast feet and good feet. Really works well in Origin.
20: Chock, as I said, you played 14 State of Origin matches. What's the game that stands out most for you?
33: Well, obviously in the 14 when we wrapped it up at Stadium Australia, yeah. at the big stadium there at Homebush, you know, we still had one more to do, but after all them years of getting beat by 1 point and 2 points in the last game and, you know, to finally just have the relief of it being wrapped up, That to me really stands out.
17: What about tonight, Chock, with the old boys that the Blues get together? What are you going to tie one on, or is it a quiet one?
33: MJ, you know we don't speak out of school, mate.
17: No, you say you have a quiet one. That's it, buddy. That's a school night.
33: We always have a quiet one, whether it's 6 in the morning or 7 in the morning. She's still quiet. We get home in the quiet hours of the morning.
20: Hey, before we let you go, mate, so there's 7 new faces in this Blues squad. If you get together with them, what would your advice be to them going into State of Origin 1?
33: You know what? I don't think they need my advice. They've done it. They play club footy. They know what it's about. I think there's enough people in their ear. I don't think I would give them advice. I'd just sit there and listen to them.
17: Just say enjoy the camp, enjoy the wins, and make every post a winner, like Chock did when he played.
33: Yeah, I tried to, mate. But no, just sit and listen about them. Just take their mind off footy. It would probably be one thing I'd do with them. They don't need to hear from an old has-been like me.
20: And what do you tell them about Queenslanders?
33: Where's Gow? This is normally a Gow question.
20: Actually, we've been Knox. We're going into 4PC.
17: I can't run without heads.
33: We do it every year.
20: Enjoy the party.
17: Go on, your Chocker.
20: There he is, Anthony Watmore, getting a little excited. Apologies
17: see,
20: for the expletives.
17: See what happens around Origin. We let our guard down. We say things. It's called passion.
20: It is passion, yeah. It's passion. Sometimes it bubbles over.
17: Well, it does. It's come on.
20: Before we get to a break, let's have a look at the text line. Amy says, hey, Adam and MG. Adam Fanua Blake is a weird take for me. Jackson Ford has been way better. Radley the same. Ford could be on the edge and Terrell May up front or Keon. I think Edwards is a big out. My biggest yes is Ethan Strange. So deserving.
17: Yeah.
20: Yep. This one from Dean. Hi, Adam. Any reason why Angus Crichton wasn't selected for New South Wales?
17: Yeah, no, I don't know. No, I thought he was unlucky. But, you know.
20: Yeah, I thought Keon Kalamatangi, I thought he would have been there.
17: Especially because he can play both back row and front row. Mm. Yeah.
20: And Davo says both fullbacks dropped and both Clive Churchill winners. Yeah, good point, Davo. Yeah, it's a big, big story, that one. Peter says, boys, bring back Hindmarsh. Hindy.
17: Hindy.
20: Yeah, don't think so. But anyway, I've got plenty more text to get through about jumper swaps. A lot of you are nominating some people here, Alan Langer. So we'll get to those shortly. We'd love to hear from you.
17: And we're going to have Chock Watmore back on as well.
20: Take two. 131873 is the number. 0460873873 is the text line. Back after this.
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16: Just getting word now of a crash, Wentworth Road at Strathfield, not too far from the train lines. South on Pennant Hills Road at Carlingford, there's a crash. It's closed lane 2 prior to the M2. At Liverpool, an earlier car and pedestrian accident on Elizabeth Drive. Now all westbound drivers are restricted to a single lane near Carboni Street. Eastern and Western distributors have both been given early marks. The afternoon peak, just a memory for them. Warringah Freeway, not so lucky. It remains cranky, north to Cammeray. I'm Steve Carline.

0: blow it. So I, you know, the game. Look, I, the game at the moment is on a precipice. It's firing on all eight cylinders, but we don't want to see too many of those games like we did on the weekend. We don't want to see too many games, you know, 38-12 or 42-14. It's too much of a gap between the two teams.
1: Yeah, look, it's just too easy for them to signal six again. It's just too easy. And, that, you know, there needs to be a penalty. It needs to be.
0: I think so.
1: It's just too easy to wave your arm.
0: And then the penalty, at least you get like a 30-second break. Put the ball into touch and then you go again.
1: Well, when you combine the speed of the play of the ball this year, which is lightning quick, and then you have to defend two, maybe three sets of six, you're not going to be able to do it. It's impossible for a defending team.
0: Saying that, last year there was a lot more points scored at Magic Round than this year.
1: What were the margins though?
0: Oh, I'm not sure. I don't.
1: Because the thing is, teams are getting such momentum, it's just so hard to pick it back. Okay, time to do this.
2: And now, Lowe's Ledger Recap.
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0: Yeah, this week again, Mick Mack, Michael McLaren is taking the lead. He's on 62 points. My God, he's getting help from Chook, the listener. Come on, man, there's got to be an investigation. He got 7 out of 8. I got 5 out of 8. I'm still clinging on the second spot, but he's taking a 6-point lead from me. Horsey, you're on 48. You've just gone down the ladder, baby.
1: The heels are costing me.
0: Piggy Riddell on 41 is wooden spoon at the minute. But, it's getting interesting halfway through the year almost.
1: Yeah, sure. That is the Lowe's Ledger recap from round 11. We have to get to a break. We've got plenty more on the other side.
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5: At Carramar, we're getting early reports of a prang on the Hume Highway just west of the Horsley Drive. At Carlingford, a crash on Pennant Hills Road at the M2, which the right turn lanes that are closed southbound and northbound. Wentworth Road at Strathfield with an accident at Railway Parade. And near the airport, south-facing truck and car accident. It's General Holmes Drive that's affected near Mill Pond Road and a single vehicle crash on the M1 north at Bar Point. I'm Steve Carline on Sydney's 2GB.
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7: Great to have you with us. Now, there is an enormous amount of wealth sitting in Australian superannuation funds, and over the next decade, an estimated $3.5 trillion will be passed from one generation to the next. It is the single biggest intergenerational wealth transfer this country has ever seen. And yet, this is the critical point. Did you know that the majority of Australians don't actually have a will in place? There's no plan for who gets the house, the savings, and critically, the superannuation, which a lot of people probably don't talk about enough. Kate Rolfe is the retirement experience lead at Aware Super, who are one of our great sponsors here at Money News. You would have heard their ads across our radio network as well. And she's on the line for us tonight. Kate, many thanks for your time.
8: Great to be here, James.
7: Let's start with the basics. How many Australians are walking around right now with no will, no plan, and no idea about what happens to everything that they've worked out for?
8: It's a great question, James. And honestly, most people don't think about it until it's too late. There are about 6 out of 10 Australians don't have a valid will. And estate planning is how you make sure that that transfer happens the way that you intend. So without it, things can become complicated and that can create stress, delays and even conflict for families. So the earlier you get the planning right, the more control you have and the more that you're protecting the people that you care about. And the good news is it's becoming easier and more affordable to put these plans in place.
7: So, Kate, in general terms, without a will, what actually happens to someone's savings and their super?
8: Well, this is a surprise for a lot of people, James. They think that the will covers everything, but actually it doesn't. Your superannuation sits outside your will. So if you haven't made a death benefit nomination directly with your super fund may decide where the money goes. And for a lot of Australians, that's their biggest asset outside the family home. So you can have a perfectly good will, but if your super isn't set up properly, it can end up going somewhere you didn't intend. And that's the gap that most people don't realise exists.
7: How often do you think should people actually be revisiting their will and their super nominations, and what can actually go wrong when they don't, Kate?
8: Yeah, I think there's three really simple things that make a big difference. First of all, you make sure that you have a valid up-to-date will. And if you're an Aware member, this is actually something you can do quite easily. We have a partnership with Safe Wills to help you put a simple will in place at no extra cost, and it can take as little as around 20 minutes. Second of all, check your super. And make sure there's a binding nomination in place if it's right for you. And third, make sure that someone you know and someone that you trust knows where everything is, the documents, your accounts, and most of all, your wishes. Because honestly, James, life doesn't wait for the right time, does it? And one of the biggest issues we see is people doing a will once and then never updating it. So life changes, you've got relationships, kids, divorce, even retirement, and your will needs to reflect that. So we often see situations where someone's circumstances have completely changed, but their estate plan hasn't kept up. And that's where the problems arise.
7: Yeah, absolutely. The voice you're hearing is Kate Rolfe from Aware Super. Kate, for people that do have a will or are thinking about getting one in place, what should they actually be putting in it? And what do most people get wrong when they're deciding what to put in or leave out of a will?
8: Well, I think it's just about being clear about who you want your things to go to. It's really about having a will in place. So even a simple low-cost will to start with is good, and also making sure that you have your death benefit nomination in place with your super fund.
7: Just lastly, for someone listening tonight who's been maybe putting this off, what's the one thing you would recommend to people in general terms they do this week to get their affairs in order?
8: Yeah, make sure that you've got a valid up-to-date will. And if you haven't had a look at it or things have changed for you in a few years, you know, take the moment to make those updates. Second, check your super and put a binding nomination in place so you're saying who you want your super to go to. And third, make sure someone you know trusts where everything is. Those are the things that I'd say.
7: That was very interesting and a very important topic, given an estimated $3.5 trillion will be passed from one generation to the next over the next two decades, and superannuation the major focus there. Kate, we really appreciate your time tonight.
8: Thanks, James.
7: That's Kate Rolfe, the retirement experience lead at Aware Super.
1: Well, this is not a shock. Anthony Albanese has a trust problem. In the latest polls, Aussies have told the PM he lied in the lead up to the last election. 51% of the country have looked at the budget and said that's not what we voted for. You see, the PM didn't just deny that these changes were coming. He made voters feel like there was no chance in hell of it ever happening. At the next election, will Australia believe him? Because once you've lost trust, elections are harder to win.
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7: 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Jeff from Box Hill in Victoria says the budget is not about intergenerational inequity. It is about intergenerational theft and fraud by the government on taxpayers, investors, and business people. 0460 873 873 is our text line. The email is moneynews@2gb.com. Luke says, what was the business name of the housing startup spokesperson you had on earlier? That was James Bowe, the founder of Own Home. Thank you for that question, Luke. And Ron says, based on that interview tonight, I've done some checks and I believe that my will have to be changed in light of the budget changes announced a week ago relating to trusts. So thank you for that. If you missed any of the show, make sure you subscribe to Money News on your podcast feed. I'm James Willis. Great to be back with you at the start of a brand new week. We'll be back tomorrow from 7 o'clock on the Eastern States. We'll see you then.
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14: Good evening, I'm Jamel Wells. The Prime Minister maintains the tax changes made in the budget will increase housing supply. Anthony Albanese is dealing with voter backlash after reining in the capital gains tax discount and negative gearing. Two opinion polls show voters are angry the government has broken key election promises. Mr. Albanese admits it's an important reform.
15: My job is to put in place good policies to make a difference for people. That's what we're doing across the board. And my government continues to focus on building more homes for Australians. That's the right thing to do. It's what the country needs.
14: Two high-profile Liberal members have defected to One Nation, claiming their former party has lost its way. Former Liberal Vice President Tina McQueen and former Senator Holly Hughes have quit. They may consider contesting the next federal election. Ms. Hughes says the move to One Nation is right for her.
16: I've been overwhelmed with some of the messages, and I've been overwhelmed by messages and phone calls from people who were disgusted with how the Liberal Party treated me and said, go, I'm so excited, can't wait to see back in it. So I haven't made a decision, don't know what it's going to look like.
14: A man's been arrested after a stabbing in Sydney's northwest. Emergency crews called to Beecroft this afternoon found a 25-year-old man with stab wounds to the chest. He's in a critical condition. A 21-year-old man is being questioned. A woman has been carjacked by two boys with machetes in Melbourne's southeast. She's been targeted at traffic lights in Clayton South. Passengers from a cruise ship with a hantavirus outbreak now quarantining in Perth have tested negative. Five Australians and one New Zealander are spending 3 weeks in a purpose-built quarantine facility. The Australian government has confirmed all six tested negative after arriving in Australia last week. An emergency permit for stronger mouse bait has been approved by Australia's chemical regulator. Jamie Smith reports.
17: WA's grain-growing regions have borne the brunt of a severe mouse plague, which has also affected South Australia and Queensland. Farmers have reported mice covering roads, crawling inside equipment, invading homes and damaging crops. Grain Producers Australia sent an urgent request to use stronger baits to the Australian Pesticides and Veterinary Medicines Authority at the end of April. It's now approved the use of 50 grams of zinc phosphide per kilogram, double what farmers previously had access to. Jamie Smith, Perth.
14: In finance, one Australian dollar buying around 71.5 US cents.
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14: Maroons coach Billy Slater has opened up on leaving Reece Walsh out of his team for next week's State of Origin series opener. Kalyn Ponga preferred over the Broncos superstar for Queensland's number one jersey. Slater says he resisted the urge to move Ponga into the halves.
19: I feel Kalyn's best position is fullback. He knows how to play that position and he's really nailed it. He's in a real sweet spot of his career and life at the moment. I think he's really balanced and, yeah, looking forward to helping him get after his game too.
14: St Kilda's chief executive Carl Delina admits there's nervousness among clubs ahead of Tasmania's entry to the AFL competition in 2028. Aussie fast bowler Mitchell Starc has taken 3 wickets in 4 balls to lead the Capitals to a 5-wicket win over the Rajasthan Royals in the IPL. Starc named man of the match for his 4 for 40. That's news and sport.
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14: The high chance of rain overnight. Cloudy with rain tomorrow and a top of around 20. Wednesday, sunny with a top of 20. A shower or two Thursday and Friday and showers on the weekend. Right now in the city, 17 degrees. It's 17 in Bankstown, 16 in Campbelltown, 17 in Gosford, 16 in Lucas Heights and Penrith. I'm Jamel Wells. 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
29: Good evening, everyone. Welcome along. Welcome to the beginning of a brand new week. We've got a lot ahead of us tonight. Fascinating news hour as well. And having listened to Money News tonight, getting my head around trusts and the fallout from the budget. When we did the budget special, this is going back to last Tuesday, we did make the point last Tuesday that unlike other popular budgets, Tony Abbott's, for instance, in 2014, he had a massive majority in the lower house. And a lot of the measures, which were designed to get the budget deficit under control, a lot of those were unpopular, but he didn't have the numbers to get it through in the Senate. And so if a government can't get their legislation through that's unpopular, it hangs around them for the rest of the term. Oh, they tried to do that. So on one level, you think they might try and use their numbers to get this in. But when we talk about them having the numbers in the Senate, that's quite different to having the numbers in polls and polling and reaction. And if you listened closely a week ago, we were hearing about a very sophisticated campaign involving influencers and the rest, bypassing the mainstream media, where influencers, people on social media, were given quite a lead up, almost like a long run off the fence on what was going to be happening with capital gains taxes and negative gearing and some of these other changes and the impact it would have on house prices and the benefit for younger people. Well, nearly a week on, that doesn't seem to have sunk in, and there are all sorts of little problems emerging. You've just been hearing about trusts and the way trusts are taxed. We, right at the end of our finance and superannuation hour last Tuesday, off the back of the budget, we had a message just right at the end about what's the impact here on testamentary trust. Now, I hadn't heard of them. And Joel, our expert, said, well, no, they're not affected, but that's the fixed testamentary trusts. But now we know that there are others. And so we'll go into that in a bit more detail tomorrow night when he's back in relation to this, because people are still getting their heads around all of that, the impact of the capital gains tax changes on people's estate planning, the impact particularly on business. And this is where there may well be something happening right now, because buried within a lot of what was being said last Tuesday night, they talked about, in inverted commas, a consultation process. And there's a parliamentary inquiry as well, where they're looking at some of these capital gains tax changes. And some of the messaging coming through, particularly from the small business sector, isn't all that good. So there could be something happening on all of that, but my guest here knows where all of that's going, and she's got her ear to the ground, so we'll see what's happening on that front. And if you are in small business, love to hear your experience, what you're thinking in terms of lining up what you do with how this will affect you down the track. 131873 is the number. We also have this seismic shift in Australian politics, which continues, where you've got a poll showing that Angus Taylor is the preferred Prime Minister. This is this latest poll, but that poll looks to me like it's more a comment on the standing of the Prime Minister as opposed to Angus Taylor, because that poll and the three polls that have come out since the budget are all saying a surge in support for One Nation, which had kind of flatlined around 24-25% of the vote. But once that Farrow by-election came out with them winning a seat, and then you've got the budget, their numbers are continuing to rise, and you've got a lot of people putting themselves forward. Two members of the Liberal Party, with a great flourish over the weekend, announced that they're going to be joining One Nation, potentially running as candidates. But when all of this started, beginning of the year, I did flag there's a whole lot of people eyeing off the prospect of this very high vote for this emerging for One Nation, giving them the opportunity to put the shingle up on their own One Nation and get themselves into the parliament. There'll be more and more of those people. We'll canvass that for you in this hour as well. 131873 is the number. Tomorrow night, I want to go through some of the actual nuts and bolts and numbers on immigration and what you can and can't do with immigration. Because I note tonight, this has just come through this afternoon, that vocational education and training providers without current accreditation to teach international students. Let me read this again. The vocational education and training providers without current accreditation to teach international students. You hear that and you think, well, are they teaching? They're going to be barred from enrolling foreigners for 12 months under a move to clamp down on the sector. Now, when you hear that, you think, so they're clamping down by saying they can't enroll foreigners, but they don't have the accreditation to teach international students. How does that work? So they're pausing registrations, and this has been an ongoing story for quite a few years about some of these places where the teaching of the students may be taking second place to enrolling someone, trousering the money, pushing them out the door, off you go with a piece of paper. So they're trying to rein this in, but they're doing it now. There are more than 900 VET providers accredited to teach international students. They're the ones accredited. That's a more than 35% increase since 2021. And based on this, where the minister's saying the decision wasn't taken lightly, It raises suspicions when at the same time student numbers in these parts of the sector are moderating, the regulator continues to see a rush of new market entrants. People thinking, well, this little gravy train might be starting to slow down, I better get in. So there's that one there. I'll go into more detail on that one tomorrow night because I'll have an expert on immigration here to pull all that apart for you, because there are some suggestions that some of these things being done, you're going to be shocked when you hear this, absolutely shocked. The government, in the way they're running their immigration program, maybe playing a little bit of politics. You'll be shocked to hear that, but we'll go through the details of that for you on the program tomorrow night. And, of course, when the news is looking a pretty grim as you look around the place, we take refuge in sport and entertainment. So State of Origin teams announced today, so we can go through the whole exercise over the next week and a half of the lead up to Origin, where there's really not much to say. And so we'll look forward in the next couple of days to seeing the stories about what the players were wearing when they arrived in Origin camp. It won't be as exciting as the last couple of years because Reece Walsh isn't playing this year. So I think he's normally got very expensive gear, Reece Walsh. They tell you where he bought his sunglasses and the rest of his gear. And then we hear about 9 sleeps to go, 8 sleeps to go, I can't wait, state versus state, underdog status, all those cliches. We might even put up a bingo card and go through all of that. But it is entertaining, and it does give us something of a distraction from the news. And just on the trust one, it did occur to me, I wonder how many of our audience broadly are affected by this debate over trust, which has been going for 2 days. The taxation of trusts, as opposed to, say, the change to the private health subsidy for over 65s, which has a huge impact on people, barely talked about. And people sitting there trying to work out, well, what can I cut in another part of my budget so I can hang on to my private health cover? Anyway, 131873 is the number. At 8:15, we've got our news hour coming up shortly. Plenty to talk about. If you've got something you want to share it with us, please give us a call. If there's something you think's been ignored and you want to raise it, you're welcome to do so. You can do it 131873, or you can use our text line 0460 873 873 as we get underway for a new week.

0: very public lunch on a weekend. Tony Abbott, Pauline Hanson, they mend the fences over 30 years ago. And he becomes part of One Nation because his views at the moment are almost identically aligned with hers.
1: I think if all the stars are aligned and he knows it's the only way that he could get back into power, he might flatter, manipulate or, yep. you know, and the reality is yep. it's going to be money driven, right? So whoever's paying for the party yep. is the one that dictates the, yep. the decisions.
0: Right. It is fascinating. All right, we'll see how this goes because I think he might be being backed by the same person as backing Pauline Hanson. So that's interesting, isn't it? Yeah. 10 to 9 now.
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0: 131873 is the number now at 7 minutes to nine. Look, I'll take a quick call from Russell here. Russell, what do you want to say?
11: Quickly, yes, just like I'm a centre-left Labor supporter, my question is, I think Labor Party is disciplined and in control. The opposition and One Nation are undisciplined and they fight amongst themselves. So I'm a centre-left Labor supporter yep. and I'm proud of it. And I think the opposition fight too much against themselves. They do not have control of their own emotions.
0: Okay. Look, I appreciate that, Russell, because in the end, what he's saying there is, well, because they've got to sort out who's actually carrying the banner for the Conservative side before they can take on Labor. And at the moment...
1: But the downside of that, and he's 100% correct, but the downside of that is the Labor MPs aren't allowed to have a mind of their own. So if they speak out against anything that their leader says, like look at Ed Husic, when he spoke out, he got dropped from ministry. So, you know, there's punishment if you don't follow the party line, which is, you know, Very communist.
0: Yeah. And look, just looking at some of our feedback, I think one of our listeners, I did try to allude to this. Surely you're talking about Gina Rinehart. Because Gina Rinehart is publicly backing Pauline Hanson, but she's always been a very strong supporter, certainly in recent years, of Tony Abbott as well. So that.
1: Well, what they'll probably do, they'll probably want to get rid of Pauline as the leader because she promised Barnaby that role. So then Barney will become leader, and then maybe Tony and Barnaby will work together.
0: Who knows? And look, the other thing also is that, and Tommy says this, and I did allude to it, that he says, I think Pauline Hanson said Tony Abbott was partly responsible for her going to jail.
1: 100% responsible.
0: I think he was driving a lot of those efforts against her.
1: People underestimate that man.
0: So that they'd have to resolve
1: Dangerous.
0: That. They'd have to resolve that. And look, Greg has sent me this because you were talking about women and the effect of this on women in business. You see, that's specifically what you deal with. But you're talking about the effect on all business.
1: Oh, it affects all business, but because I advocate for women, women usually don't know when the budget comes out. They're too busy running families and running their business. But this particular time, they're speaking up, which means they're feeling it.
0: Yeah, and I think I'm right that the last couple of elections, the women have voted the women vote for the left side of politics has been higher than men.
1: Professional women, not small business women.
0: Yeah. Oh, really?
1: Big difference. Yeah.
0: But in this case, if the ones that are
1: I don't know a woman that runs a small business that's ever voted Labor.
0: Really? Okay. Mm-hmm. All right. Very good. And just let me see here in relation to all of this. Yes, I think we've covered pretty well everything. Oh yeah, we're talking here about also Jerome Laxalt's in Bennelong, Labor MP. He won that seat. I think he's got a margin of a couple of percent, but that's always a seat that's in play. It moves around. One of our listeners saying, well, that's where you could put Tony Abbott, which was it's John Howard's old seat, but it's changed in demographics.
1: That would be hilarious.
0: Yep. Right. Okay. Very, very good. See, one of our listeners here saying, give Angus Taylor a chance. What we're talking here is a situation where
1: a chance. Every time he's on the media, he's got a chance and he blows it.
0: Yeah. At the moment, she's got to show people, well, this is why you need to vote for me as opposed to Pauline Hanson. And at the moment, that's a bit of a job. All right, we'll do this soon.
1: Yes.
0: Very good. Amanda Rose at 8:35 right now.
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0: Monday night, lots of feedback. I'll go through all your feedback in just one moment. Interesting, varied feedback we've got on all of that. We're talking tech with Stephen Fenwick in the next hour. And, of course, being a Monday, we'll have a bit of entertainment as well. The great Craig Bennett joins us later. But right now, we have the news.
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22: Good evening, I'm Jamil Wills. Opposition leader Angus Taylor says small business will be damaged by Labor's decision to impose a tax on trusts. Trusts will face a 30% tax from mid-2028. This will include discretionary trusts, which are usually established in a will and kick in after the death of a person who created it. Mr. Taylor says the government has not thought the changes through.
23: This is a structure that most small businesses in this country use. Small businesses that are squeezed. This Treasurer hasn't got a clue. This government hasn't got a clue. You know why? Because none of them have ever worked seriously in small businesses. None of them understand it.
22: A number of Labor ministers are travelling overseas this week to discuss security, trade and climate issues. Home Affairs Minister Tony Burke will be in Fiji to attend the Pacific Police Ministers meeting. Trade Minister Don Farrell is in Japan and China to advance economic ties. Energy Minister Chris Bowen will be in Denmark for a meeting of global climate ministers. New South Wales police targeting domestic violence have charged almost 1,000 people in a four-day operation. Around 2,000 charges have been laid. Neighbours have tried to save a man who died in a house fire at Ballarat in Victoria. Nine's Julia Pazzarelli reports.
24: 62-year-old Stephen was inside with his pets when his home went up in flames. Neighbours smashed the windows to try and help get him out, but the smoke was too thick, so they couldn't. Firefighters found him unresponsive inside. They pulled him out of the unit, but couldn't save him. His two dogs did survive and were rescued from the property. Neighbours say Stephen had lived in the unit for more than 10 years and was loved by the community. It's believed the fire started in the bedroom, but investigators are still trying to figure out the cause.
22: WA's police union says it's concerned regional court services will be disrupted due to security resourcing. More than 20 courthouses will be vacated from June due to a shortage of court security. Heavy rain is continuing across Queensland's southeast with flood watches in place. Georgia Kondek reports.
25: A northwest cloud band stretching 4,000 kilometres from Darwin to the east of Melbourne is bringing heavy rainfall. The Weather Bureau has issued flood warnings for rivers including Nerang and Coomera. A large number of roads across the southeast have been closed or impacted by the rain. Motorists are urged to drive safely into conditions. Residents in flash flooding areas are warned to be on alert and prepared. Georgia Kondek, Brisbane.
22: In finance, one Australian dollar buying around 71.5 US cents.
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22: Recalled Blues fullback James Tedesco has fired a warning shot at Sam Walker ahead of his State of Origin debut for Queensland. Tedesco was asked how he's going to feel lining up against his Roosters teammate.
26: Proud of him, but got to go up against him, so can't be too nice. It'll be a big stage for him. I know he's up for it, but we've got to put some pressure on him as a young half coming into this arena, so I'm sure we'll talk about it a lot.
22: Aussie golfer Cameron Smith has finished in a tie for seventh at the PGA Championship, won by England's Aaron Rye. At the NBA playoffs, Cleveland Cavaliers won their series deciding Game 7 over Detroit Pistons, 125-94. They'll take on the New York Knicks in the Eastern Conference Finals. In the Premier League, Leeds beat Brighton 1-0. That's news and sport.
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22: The high chance of rain overnight. Cloudy with rain tomorrow and a top of around 20. Wednesday, fine and sunny with a top of 20. Showers forecast for Thursday, Friday and possible showers on the weekend. Right now in the city, it's 17 degrees. 17 in Bankstown, 16 in Campbelltown, 17 in Gosford, 16 in Lucas Heights and Penrith, 16 in Terry Hills. I'm Jamel Wells. 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

0: dollar is really noticeable.
1: Because you get that I'm looking for value for our listeners here, and so yeah. I was intrigued because I'm thinking, okay, Hisense is now a very good brand.
0: Yep.
1: Samsung sits next to it. Mm-hmm. They're almost identical. Yeah. You're telling me the picture's fantastic, but you're going to pay a lot less for the Hisense than the Samsung.
0: Well, that's the thing, though. Yeah, you will, but Samsung and Hisense, for that matter, they have two flagship ranges of the RGB TV. So Samsung has their R95 series, and then they've got their R85 series. Use the same technology, not quite as many features, but still has the micro RGB, and as does Hisense. Oh, what I reviewed was the UR9, which is the top of the line, but they also have a UR8 that also uses mini LED RGB. Mm. And is more within reach of the customers. So they've given customers an option. If you want to spend a bit more, like the headphones, if you want to spend a bit more, get a better experience, there's that product for you. But they also have the secondary tier as well.
1: I'm going to have a listener now tell me that once you get over 50, your eyesight's not as good. So it doesn't matter what you need
0: a 100-inch TV then.
1: Really?
0: Yeah.
1: Okay. Fantastic. 1-3-1-8-7-3, of course, is our number. They do push. That's one of the things you do here in the lead up to Origin, because I mentioned at the beginning of the program, Origin Bingo, where there's 10 days to go. There's not really much to say. So all of these stories appear, and then you can play cliche bingo. Nine sleeps to go. I can't wait. And I just, we have all the screens up here.
0: Yep.
1: I just noticed a couple of cliches. The furnace of origin, and then of course the cauldron. There's so many fantastic cliches when it comes to state of origin. So I might ask you about that.
0: So what are you going to do? I got the night off next for, are you, the origin is you?
1: No, we're on as soon as origin.
0: Oh, you're on as soon as it finishes.
1: We'll be on straight up.
0: So you can't be out there and then just rush in, can you? You're going to have to watch it here.
1: I'll listen to it with the picture and then see what happens.
0: Of course.
1: It's state versus state and mate versus mate.
0: Who do you reckon's going to win, mate? What's your tip?
1: Don't know.
0: What do you think of the teams? I'm New South Wales, interesting selections there.
1: Let's talk about it in a moment, all right?
0: Yeah.
1: And I know people, when we start talking sport here,
0: we're allowed.
1: There's a couple of people do want me to talk about sport. So you know what?
0: Yeah.
1: I will in a moment at 12 to 10.
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3: Right, 131873 is the number. We're talking tech here with Stephen Fenwick. Look, there's a few messages coming through. Travelling around Parkes to Junee. So this is in western New South Wales. Mm-hmm. I'm with Telstra. My wife's with Kogan listening to us. I'm having dropouts with one bar. She's okay with two to three bars. So if he's with Telstra, Kogan would be with Optus.
4: Vodafone.
3: Oh, Vodafone.
4: Yes,
3: okay.
4: Vodafone. I was going to say, Vodafone's country coverage has increased by 50%.
3: All right. Yeah. Really?
4: They've got a big campaign now with their comedian Ali Wong. Have you seen that? The Asian comedian wearing the red outfits?
3: Yep.
4: Yeah, they're pretty cool.
3: Okay. Then I've got Steve, who says, a big compliment for Telstra. They've fixed up the black spots along the Newell Highway between Narrabri and Coonabarabran.
4: You know what? As we know, the squeaky wheel gets the oil, mate. You know, if we can pinpoint where the black spots are, they can patch them up.
3: Margaret, I had a recent update on my Motorola phone. Now when I go to use contacts, I receive a message. Will I allow contacts to send me notifications, allow or disallow?
4: Yeah,
3: I don't
4: allow.
3: Answer is, I'm not sure what it's meant.
4: Hit allow. It's like if there's someone messages you, it'll come from your contacts. Yeah.
3: Okay, so...
4: allow that.
3: Yeah, will I allow contacts to send me notifications?
4: Yes,
3: allow or disallow?
4: Allow.
3: All right, security updates operating from July 1, so that's what she's saying there.
4: Yep.
3: So that's okay with that one. What's the satellite service where your iPhone can switch automatically to allow you to send and receive texts when you're in the bush?
4: Yes, that's emergency SOS, that's called. Yeah, so that can happen.
3: Does it do it automatically?
4: The phone will tell you where to aim it, and it also that is also done through a third party as well.
3: Okay.
4: It's not done. You're not ringing 000. That's done through a third party that then gets in contact with 000.
3: Okay.
4: And so does Samsung phone too.
3: What does she need to do then?
4: Well, you need to have an iPhone 15 and later.
3: Mm-hmm.
4: And then if you are in, you'll see if you are not in a coverage area and you need to send a message, you'll see a little picture of a satellite and then just start a message. It'll give you the option, emergency SOS.
3: It's got to be iPhone 15 or later.
4: Or a Samsung 23 or later.
3: Okay, so she's saying, does it do it automatically? But you're saying if you've got that phone.
4: If you got reception, you can send a reception. If you're not in a reception area, then you'll see the little SOS sign on top of your phone and a little picture of a satellite. That's when you can use that service.
3: Yeah. Brett's saying, I'm getting a monthly charge on my bank account from Google for $14. I must have purchased something previously. Can't remember what. The phone number doesn't work for Google. I've told the bank doesn't seem to spot.
4: Could be a Google work account. You know, if you've got Gmail and an account with Google, log into the Google, your Google account, go onto a browser, log into Google and check your accounts.
3: He's tried to ring the number.
4: Best to go online, get on the browser, log into your Google account and just check your information, check your account details and you'll see what you're paying for.
3: If there's nothing there.
4: I subscribe to Google services.
3: So if there's nothing there, should he tell the bank to block
4: then
3: that?
4: Absolutely,
3: payment or
4: something? You should be able to do that.
3: Okay.
4: Yeah.
3: All right. Let's see. So here we go, praying on the elderly. We've got to run out on old phones that are newer than your really old phone can call 000. So I think that's just coming.
4: Yeah, I think older phones that were having the dramas, I think they're implying that if you've got an old phone, they're trying to move you into a newer phone. But it's for your own safety. Like
3: Margaret says, I'm sending some messages. It means I won't receive a reply. That was the lady who's talking about the...
4: Usually you're fine. Like there is issues if you've just switched from iPhone to Android and you haven't switched off iMessage properly, your messages can bounce around. Like it's happened to me when I switch over to review an Android phone.
3: Yep.
4: But I know what I need to do.
3: Listener here is in China listening to us on an app on the phone. So they're able to listen there. So I think we've covered all of that. I think there is an issue with those black spots.
4: Absolutely. Of course.
3: But if they do seem to be being fixed, but not quickly enough.
4: Well, you'd think along the main highways, the most often used highways, that there'd be 100% coverage along the way. Mm, and right. Between the three telcos, they should get together and say, well, we'll fix this one up, you fix this one up, and we'll share resources.
3: Okay. I'll ask you an honest question at 5:30 to 10, because
4: So weren't your other questions honest before now, mate?
3: No, I'll ask it. Everything's honest.
4: Everything's honest. But you're an honest man, mate.
3: But look, we've been talking to people. We do OnlyFans every Friday night. We talk to fans of rugby league and fandom. So I'm interested in your case.
4: Yes.
3: You're a Souths fan.
4: Of course.
3: Latrell Mitchell's not playing in Origin.
4: Yeah.
3: Would you be quietly happy about that? Because he then can't get injured.
4: Yeah, that's
3: true. Is it your priority, him playing for Souths?
4: Of course. But I think the fact that he played last week, like he was injured the week before, came back for the game against the Dolphins, hurt himself again, put himself out of Origin. He could have easily had the Dolphins game off and still got picked, I reckon.
3: Yeah. Do you understand what I'm saying?
4: Well, you know what? Campbell Graham, I think, deserved a spot. Keon Kalamatangi, I think, deserved a run too in the squad. I'm glad they're going to be playing for Souths, of course. But they deserve to play for New South Wales. Like, I don't begrudge them that.
3: Yep. Yeah. Okay. All right. 131873, black spots frequently between Mullumbimby and Ballina. So we're hearing a lot about this. So.
4: Yeah. I think there's even a register, an online register, where you can talk to the telcos about their black spots.
3: What is interesting there is...
4: You can report them.
3: Yeah. Well, I talk about the ones on the M1 all the time. I mentioned it here. Yeah. I talk to my mates. I've never actually gone on and said, hey, this is a problem here. Maybe if I did it and more of us did it, it might improve.
4: I think the individual telcos on their websites have where you can report the black spots.
3: Okay.
4: Yeah.
3: All right. Everything we've talked about tonight, and if you want to take any of this up with Stephen and follow any of it up, you can get on that website, which is TechGuide, T-E-C-H, techguide.com.au.
4: That's the one.
3: But a week from now, we might throw in, we'll do an audit of all the cliches by next Monday. It'll be coming out of our ears.
4: Yeah, absolutely.
3: It'll be only three sleeps to go.
4: That's it.
3: Two sleeps, Monday, Tuesday. Yeah,
4: that's
3: two sleeps to
4: go. Mate. It's massive.
3: At 3:30 to 10.
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3: We have the news coming up at 10 o'clock. We've got the Brain Game. And, of course, in the next hour, we do have the wonderful Craig Bennett with his entertainment report. 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
15: Good evening, I'm Jamel Wells. A woman and two children are thought to be victims of a fatal domestic violence attack in Sydney's southwest. Police responding to a 000 call from a Campbelltown house found the bodies inside just before eight. A 47-year-old man in the house has been arrested. A crime scene has been set up. A number of flood rescues are underway in the Newmanbar Valley region near the New South Wales-Queensland border. Several residents and their pets have been rescued, with some rescued from cars trapped in floodwater. Heavy rain continues to impact the area. Deputy Liberal leader Jane Hume says she can't understand people who switch political allegiances. The Liberals and broader coalition is being pummeled in the polls as One Nation eats into the party's vote. It's understood a number of sitting Liberal and National MPs may consider switching to its rival. Senator Hume says it's disrespectful.
16: I don't understand people that can change political parties. I really don't. It's like changing football teams to me. I joined the Liberal Party because I believe in freedom and personal opportunity and reward for effort. And the idea that you'd somehow change parties is just anathema to me.
15: Students are being fined for catching public transport in Western Australia despite it being free. Jamie Smith reports.
17: Since February 2024, over 8,200 students have been slapped with a $100 fine for not tapping their Smart Rider cards. It totals more than $820,000. Free public transport for students was extended in this month's state budget as a major cost of living relief. The opposition says under the measures, the students shouldn't have been fined. The state government says the Public Transport Authority is working with schools to ensure students are using their Smart Riders. Jamie Smith, Perth.
15: New data shows an increase in money being directed to women and girls sport in Australia. More than 84,000 donors pledged funds support through the Australian Sports Foundation last year. Chief Executive Gerald Retcher says there's been a powerful shift.
18: 3 years ago, the ASF was raising around $6.6 million annually for women and girls in sport, and that figure has this year reached $22.8 million. And we know that programs like the Confident Girls Foundation.
15: In finance, one Australian dollar buying around 71.4 US cents.
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15: Collingwood champion Scott Pendlebury has been joined by fellow members of the 400 Club ahead of his milestone game on Saturday at the MCG. Kevin Bartlett, Michael Tuck, Dustin Fletcher, Brent Harvey and Sean Borgoyne joined the 38-year-old ahead of the record-breaking match. Recalled Blues fullback James Tedesco admits he thought his time in State of Origin was over. The 33-year-old edged out incumbent Dylan Edwards for next week's series open. Tedesco has given an insight into his fight back into the Origin arena.
19: He's been an amazing player for a long time now, so I accepted that that jersey was gone, and I didn't know if I'd ever get it back, but I just kept sort of my head down and kept playing the footy that I wanted to play.
15: Yannick Sinner has become the first Italian man to win the Italian Open in 50 years. English golfer Aaron Ray has won the PGA Championship. And just recapping our top story, a woman and two children are thought to be victims of a fatal domestic violence attack in Sydney's southwest. That's the latest news and sport.
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15: The high chance of rain overnight. Cloudy tomorrow with rain and a top of 20. Wednesday, sunny with a top of 20. A shower or two Thursday and Friday. Showers across the weekend. Right now in the city, 17 degrees. 16 degrees in Bankstown. 16 in Campbelltown, 17 in Gosford, 16 in Lucas Heights and Penrith, 16 in Terry Hills. I'm Jamel Wells. 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
9: 28 minutes to 11 here on this Monday night. You ready to go? Let's go now. No. What's happened there? Let's try it again. See how I go through all of this. And are you ready to go now?

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10: At 12 minutes to 11 every Monday night, we have Craig Bennett here with his inimitable look at the world of entertainment. Often we're talking about people who've been with us for a very long time, Craig, and sometimes I need to check that they are still with us. Well, Joan Collins is not only still with us at 92, and she's just about to turn 93 from what I can see here, but she's still working.
11: She is. She'll be 93 on Saturday, as a matter of fact, John. And yes, in case you're wondering, and I know people do, she's a bona fide dame too, Dame Joan Collins. She was dazzling on the red carpet at the Cannes Film Festival the other day, and she revealed her tips to looking naturally fabulous at, as she's 92 now, to be 93 in a tick. She reckons the secrets to her seemingly eternal youth are several things, and I hope people are taking notes because I want to look the way she does at 93, that's for sure. Firstly, she eats an avocado every day, so there's that. She also swims. She says she can still do the splits and all the way down. So, right, absolutely all the way down, like she's an Olympic gymnast. I could probably do the splits too all the way down, but that's only because I've got the propulsion of weight, I suppose, to the inertia. But, you know, Dame Joan, looking fabulous, do the splits all the way down. The mental picture is quite fascinating. She stays flexible in all sorts of ways with Pilates and so forth. She reckons that is a big secret. And here's the other one, John, is always sleeping on your back. Done it for years, and I know what you're probably thinking, but she says she's been sleeping on her back for decades, trained herself to do so after a top Hollywood beauty therapist said sleeping on your side gives you what's called a scrunchy face. Because, you know, you tuck into the pillow and your face all scrunches up and whatever else. And sometimes you need a steam press to iron it out again.

0: So she sleeps on her back. And for those thinking, oh, look, she's tugging our togas. She's obviously had a lot of work done, hasn't everyone? Well, she reckons no. She's had no Botox. She does not have tweakments, no facelifts. What you see is all of Joan naturally, and believe it or not, and look, she's still working. This is why she was at Cannes, because she is promoting an upcoming movie called My Duchess, where she plays Wallis Simpson. Now, if that name's familiar, she was, you'll remember, the American socialite who married King Edward VIII.
1: Right.
0: He abdicated the throne, and they lived in exile in France. Now, the movie follows her life after Edward's death in 1972. So, as I say, she's Wallis Simpson. The wonderful Isabella Rossellini, who was dazzling on the carpet with her at Cannes, plays the lawyer Suzanne Bloom, who worms her way into Wallace's life. And it becomes this sinister relationship. John, the French lawyer, was described in one of Wallace's biographies as this sort of satanic figure who basically bled Wallace dry. She died in 1986. This is Wallis Simpson, absolutely destitute, addled by dementia, unable to speak, bedridden, and totally under the thumb of the lawyer. So you've got Joan Collins, Isabella Rossellini in this movie. And it's fabulous because you think about it, and there is Dame Joan, avocado eating, still doing the splits, sleeping on her back, and making movies at 93 and dazzling on red carpets. Pretty sensational.
1: Just remarkable. Yeah, and look, you've seen a lot of people who've had work done, and you've given us some very, very colourful descriptions of it over the years. So from your observation, I'm just having a look at some pictures here, and it looks legitimate there with Joan Collins. What do you think?
0: Oh, yes, I've been up close and personal. I mean, not in that way, but, you know, I've been up close and so forth, and I look at these things. Yes, of course, it's wigs, all of that, but, you know, you can tell. I mean, you know, she doesn't have a face like a kabuki mask. She looks quite fabulous, and it is wigs, maybe a little bit of an elastic bandy thing going on to just kind of keep it up under the wig. But aside from that, no, there's not like railway tracks down around her ears and all that that indicate she's had maybe 45 facelifts.
1: Which you have seen over the years, haven't you?
0: So some of them look like they've gone through a windscreen. It works that bad. That's
1: incredible. All right, just at 7 to 11.
0: Yeah.
1: There's always a story. One of these, the James Bond, the whole James Bond thing.
0: Yes.
1: It becomes self-perpetuating, all the publicity around it. Who's going to be the next James Bond?
0: Yep.
1: Who's the most appropriate? Who's the best James Bond of all time? So we're about to go through this process again, are we?
0: Well, look, just a quickie on it, John, because I know it does seem to fascinate. And we know that there's the 26th in the official franchise in the works. Because you realise it's been now, 5 years since Daniel Craig's last Bond movie, No Time to Die, and that played out on the big screen. And so, look, it was announced on Friday that MGM Amazon, they're the studio behind the next 007 extravaganza, they made the big announcement. They are now auditioning for actors to toss on the tux and shake up those martinis. So, indeed, in earnest, the hunt is on for the next 007. It was also revealed that a very much revered Hollywood casting agent who's worked, I think, on 5 Star Wars movies, on TV series like The Crown and Games of Thrones and so forth, she's putting her casting magic to work there. And tonight it's been confirmed the first one to test is a British-born Broadway star, Tom Francis. I hadn't heard of Tom Francis. He was in Sunset Boulevard on Broadway recently to rave reviews. He's 26. He's auditioned, and he certainly, when you look at him, has the suave looks. And bear in mind, the new Bond is going to be much, much younger than the past James Bonds, because it's kind of like going to be going back. Might be an Origins movie. And so we kind of find out how he got involved in MI5 and all that kind of stuff. And so there you go. So, yes, stand by for the tsunami, the onslaught of who's it going to be, because the search is now there in earnest.
1: That could be a bit of fun. We're doing the Origin one, then when they do the all the technology, they'll be having really, really simple stuff, you know, and they can have a bit of fun with that in terms of some of the stuff that they used to have in those days. Could be most interesting. All right.
0: Drag out the old Maxwell Smart shoe phone.
1: Exactly.
0: The cone of silence.
1: Exactly.
0: I mean, don't let these props go to waste.
1: Why not?
0: Say. Recycling's all the rage in Hollywood. I think that's a fabulous idea.
1: All right. Craig, as always, been very, very entertaining. Obviously, a lot of our listeners do wait each week to hear a reference to the Cher wig, and you managed to work that in, so that was fantastic.
0: I did.
1: Well done.
0: I know. I was feeling that I was letting people down without a Cher wig story. But anyway, it snuck in. Who knows what next week will
1: always
0: hold.
1: Need a reference to it. Good on you, mate. Thanks for that. We'll do it again next week. Bye. There he is, Mr. Craig Bennett at 4:05 to 11 now.
2: Well, this is not a shock. Anthony Albanese has a trust problem. In the latest polls, Aussies have told the PM he lied in the lead-up to the last election. 51% of the country have looked at the budget and said that's not what we voted for. You see, the PM didn't just deny that these changes were coming. He made voters feel like there was no chance in hell of it ever happening. At the next election, will Australia believe him? Because once you've lost trust, elections are harder to win.
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1: 131873 is our number. Welcome along. It is a Monday night. We've got a final hour of our show coming up. I'll go through tomorrow's headlines, and we did allude to this earlier tonight in our news hour that there's been quite a social media reaction to the budget, which has really started to take on a life of its own, and you'll find it's referenced in quite a few of tomorrow's newspapers and front pages of the various news organisations, because leading up to the budget there was quite an aggressive social media sell from the government on what these changes would do and what they'd deliver to younger people. There's now been this almost viral campaign running from younger small business owners who aren't happy with the impact of all of this. And I also noticed that Jim Chalmers has released to the Financial Review what Treasury says is going to be the impact of these capital gains changes that he says might only be about average of about 2%. So the backlash is having an impact. So I'll let you know what all the various news organisations are covering in relation to that. There's also some news, I'll say a bit more about this, I'll have a look at it, because New South Wales Rugby League, beginning of Origin, they've inducted Boyd Cordner and Peter Sterling into the Hall of Fame. Why now? Why? That should have happened decades ago.
15: Opinions that matter. 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
16: Good evening, I'm Jamel Wells. A woman and two children have been killed in an alleged domestic violence attack in Sydney's southwest. Gabrielle Hodson reports.
17: Police responding to a 000 call from a house in Raymond Avenue, Campbelltown, found the three bodies inside just before 8 o'clock. Paramedics were unable to revive them. A 47-year-old man, thought to be the father of the children, has been arrested at the house and taken to Campbelltown Police Station. Police have cordoned off the house as investigations continue. Gabrielle Hodson reporting.
16: The Prime Minister maintains the tax changes made in the budget will increase housing supply. Anthony Albanese is dealing with voter backlash after reining in the capital gains tax discount and negative gearing. Two opinion polls show voters are angry the government has broken key election promises. Mr. Albanese says it's an important reform.
18: My job is to put in place good policies to make a difference for people. That's what we're doing across the board. And my government continues to focus on building more homes for Australians. That's the right thing to do. It's what the country needs.
16: Two high-profile Liberal members have defected to One Nation, claiming their former party has lost its way. Former Liberal Vice President Tina McQueen and former Senator Holly Hughes have quit. They may consider contesting the next federal election. Ms Hughes says the move to One Nation is right for her.
19: I've been overwhelmed with some of the messages, and I've been overwhelmed by messages and phone calls from people who were disgusted with how the Liberal Party treated me and said, go, I'm so excited, can't wait to see you back in it. So I haven't made a decision, don't know what it's going to look like.
16: Passengers from a cruise ship with a hantavirus outbreak now quarantining in Perth have tested negative. Five Australians and one New Zealander are spending 3 weeks in a purpose-built facility. The Australian government has confirmed all six tested negative after arriving in Australia last week. A prisoner from the high-security Western Plains Correctional Centre north of Geelong in Victoria has been taken to hospital after being stabbed. Another inmate has been treated on site. And metallic cake decorating powder that left a Queensland child with potentially lifelong injuries has been urgently recalled. The 14-month-old from the Gold Coast inhaled the metallic dust in his mother's baking studio. He's been released from hospital. The Creative Cake Decorating branded product may contain toxic copper and zinc. In finance, one Australian dollar buying around 71.4 US cents.
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16: Maroons coach Billy Slater has opened up on leaving Reece Walsh out of his team for next week's State of Origin series opener. Kalyn Ponga preferred over the Broncos superstar for Queensland's number one jersey. Slater says he resisted the urge to move Ponga into the halves.
20: I feel Kalen's best position is fullback. He knows how to play that position and he's really nailed it. He's in a real sweet spot of his career and life at the moment. I think he's really balanced and, yeah, looking forward to helping him get after his game too.
16: St Kilda's Chief Executive Carl Delina admits there is nervousness among clubs ahead of Tasmania's entry to the competition in 2028. And Aussie fast bowler Mitchell Starc has taken 3 wickets in 4 balls to lead the Capitals to a 5-wicket win over the Rajasthan Royals in the IPL. Starc named man of the match for his 4-for-40. That's the latest news and sport.
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16: The high chance of rain overnight. Cloudy tomorrow with rain and a top of 20. Wednesday, sunny with a top of 20. Thursday and Friday, a shower or two, possible showers on the weekend. Right now in the city, it's 17 degrees, 16 degrees in Bankstown, 15 in Campbelltown, 17 degrees in Gosford, 15 in Lucas Heights, 16 in Penrith. 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
6: 12 minutes to 12 is the time. Just the story coming out of America, there's a few stories coming out of the United States. But this story, which does affect the United States, they're saying at least six Americans have been exposed to the Ebola virus during this outbreak in the Democratic Republic of Congo. This is coming out of CBS News. World Health Organization has declared the outbreak an international emergency. Around 350 suspected cases and 91 deaths, American believed to have symptoms. Three others said to have faced a high-risk contact or exposure. Unclear whether any have been affected. US is supporting the safe withdrawal of a small number of Americans who are directly affected. Didn't confirm how many. So there's some details of all of this. They say the current strain caused by a virus, which there are no approved drugs or vaccines. Two confirmed cases, one death in Uganda. So you look at this and you hope it can be restricted there. And it's obviously quite a problem in that part of the world. 131873 is the number. Look, tomorrow night, and I know and I'm sure this is going to be a conversation that will continue through the night and then tomorrow across our network, this conversation about what's happened with the budget, the conversation about capital gains tax. There's this detailed, it's a six-page document that the Treasurer is going to reveal at some function tomorrow, talking about how capital gains tax affects different investments in different ways, and that it's not as bad as has been suggested. I've just looked through it all. They're saying at worst, most investments will have a capital gains tax which is 2% higher than it is now, and that for businesses with a turnover of less than $2 million, that they're not going to be affected by this one. But then there's the question of the use of trusts. Very, very complicated, all of this. And in particular, the different kinds of trust that are being used and the trust that are used by people in the making of wills. So a few of you raised this with us last week when we were talking about the ramifications of the budgets with our superannuation experts. So we'll go through that one tomorrow, just in terms of those trusts and also the notion, and I see some commentary around this today, which does raise questions about whether this has all been thought through, about someone who's got an existing family home, your principal place of residence, which is the ultimate tax shelter. It's tax-free. But if you then decide to make another place your principal place of residence and you retain your principal place of residence in your ownership and you obviously have some loan against it, which would make it a loss-making exercise, which then you could negatively gear, does that mean you could negatively gear it because you've held it for all this time? And the answer seems to be, from what I could see in some of the commentary today, yes. Some of you were raising this question last week, so we'll try and get an answer on that one as well. And at 9 to 12, another one relating to self-managed super funds. See, they're saying that one of the winners out of all of this would be self-managed super funds, where, of course, with self-managed super funds, particularly once you're beyond a certain age, up to $3 million balance, there's no tax. But

0: But setting up a self-managed super fund is not necessarily all that easy. So we'll go through some of that for you as well when we do super and finance on the program tomorrow. At 9 minutes to 12, and just we were talking there about some of these robots that are popping up in different parts of the world, and the robots that are now going to be running, these fun-run robots that they've been running in China, and the robots that they are using are becoming increasingly sophisticated. They're running factories 24 hours a day. Robots are just doing all of the work. But the fun-run robots, do you reckon they might get first-aid robots to assist the robot runners? And a female robot in white nurse's uniform. I'm not sure I want to read the rest of this one, but I get the point. Thank you very much for that. Also, people talk about where house prices are going to be going. Sellers may have to take a small reduction. House prices won't be going up. We'll see what happens with house prices, because prognostication about house prices at the best of times is very rubbery, and a lot of those predictions are motivated by self-interest involving whoever's saying it. I think in the present circumstances, as one of my old colleagues would say, the answer's a pineapple. At 8 minutes to 12 right now.
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0: 4.5 minutes to 12 is the time. We were just having a chat about this because I noticed on social media that someone was at the entertainment centre, they're calling it the TikTok Entertainment Centre in Sydney, which is because Split Enz is doing their national tour. split ends. And they're on in Sydney tonight and they're on tomorrow night. But this fellow was complaining that he wanted a can of cake, but they only sell Pepsi. And notice the comment I see here from someone I know. They've got exclusivity deals. So they sign a lucrative deal and they only sell Pepsi. So they're more interested in the exclusivity deal than actually giving people what they want, because a lot of people don't want Pepsi. They actually want Coke. So I think it's a very good point, actually. I've got people that don't want Pepsi. They want Coke. So we might talk more about that tomorrow. But, of course, with split ends involved in this tour, I thought we'd finish the show tonight with a little bit of split ends. So here we go.

0: Yes, people are sending me notes about the availability of Coke in Sydney. Yes, thank you very much for that. We've got Phil O'Neill coming in next. Have a great Tuesday.
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2: Hello, I'm Gabrielle Hodson. A man's been arrested after a woman and two children were found dead in a house in Sydney's southwest. Jamel Wells reports.
3: Police found the woman and two children after responding to a call for help from a house in Raymond Avenue, Campbelltown. Paramedics were unable to revive them. A 47-year-old man, thought to be the children's father, has been arrested at the house and taken to Campbelltown Police Station. A crime scene remains in place. Police believe the deaths are domestic violence related. Jamel Wells reporting.
2: A man's in a critical condition after a stabbing in Sydney's northwest. Emergency services were called to Beecroft around 4:30, where they found a 25-year-old with stab wounds to the chest. About an hour and a half later, a 21-year-old man attended Day Street Police Station, where he was arrested. Police south of Brisbane want to hear from witnesses after a woman standing with her car beside the Pacific Motorway was struck by a passing ute, causing critical injuries. Officers are speaking with the ute driver. A second crash then happened involving around 10 vehicles, also travelling north, causing a 10k traffic jam. Flood rescues are underway in the Numinda Valley region near the New South Wales-Queensland border. Several residents and their pets have been taken to safety, with some rescued from cars trapped in floodwater. Heavy rain continues to impact the area. Labor is struggling to push its budget measures. Federal politics editor Michael Packey.
4: The Prime Minister is trying to sell the government's push to rein in capital gains and negative gearing deductions, along with a 30% tax on family trusts. Discretionary trusts will be caught up in the changes. They're generally established as part of a will and kick in following the death of a person who set up the trust. Opposition leader Angus Taylor argues the measure will hurt those that use the structure to manage their financial affairs.
5: It's a death tax by stealth.
4: Anthony Albanese says existing arrangements will be grandfathered and only discretionary trusts established from July 2028 will be captured by the new rules. He maintains people who set up a fixed trust will be exempt.
6: What we're doing is making sure that the tax system works for everyone.
4: Two new opinion polls show voters have marked Labor down for breaking its election promises, making it the worst received budget in more than 30 years.
2: A group of 11 leading men's tennis players, including Alex de Minaur, are pushing for Sam Groth to get a senior role at Tennis Australia and the Australian Open. SMH The Age says the hunt for a successor to Craig Tiley is close to an end. Groth reached a world ranking of 53 and resigned as the Victorian Deputy Opposition Leader earlier this year, triggering a by-election. Finance and the Aussie dollar is buying 71.7 US cents.
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2: Collingwood's Scott Pendlebury has headed to the MCG, where he'll play a record-breaking AFL game on Saturday. The 38-year-old will pass Brent Harvey's record, playing his 433rd match. Pendlebury says he's not reflecting that much, just trying to prepare.
7: You know, if anything, it's a bit of a challenge for me this week to make sure I can, you know, stick to that and acknowledge the, you know, the champions that turn up for this stuff today and, you know, the occasion. But most importantly, I really want to get a win.
2: The NRL has launched the Perth Bears Foundation memberships ahead of the club's first season next year. They'll go on sale Wednesday with two tiers, a $79 foundation membership and a limited release premium membership. That's the latest news and sport.
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2: Around the country, Sydney rain, 20 gale warnings for the Coffs, Macquarie, Hunter, Batemans and Eden coasts. Strong wind warnings for all remaining coastal areas of New South Wales. Melbourne, a shower or two, 16. Strong wind warnings for Gippsland. Brisbane rain, 24. A strong wind warning for the Gold Coast. Perth, sunny, 24. Adelaide, showers easing, 18. Canberra rain, 14. Hobart, partly cloudy, 16. And Darwin, a shower or two, 32.

0: They did an album that I've got on of him.
1: Oh, yeah. All right.
0: And he sings a funny song, and he sings about a little red rooster.
1: A little red rooster, all right.
0: Whatever your taxis might know, God, it's a funny song.
1: Right, okay. Oh, by the way, I know where you are now. You're out on Warrego Highway past Miles.
0: Yes.
1: Yeah, Joy just told me that. All right, I'm going to go look for some Tom Curtin. Is that his name, Tom Curtin?
0: Yeah, Tom Curtin from the Kimberleys.
1: All right, we'll have a listen. Oh, from the Kimberleys. All right. Okay.
0: Yeah, he donates money from his T-shirts and that to Dolly's Dream.
1: Oh, okay. That's lovely. We had that last week too, yeah.
0: I beg your pardon.
1: We had that last week. We were talking about that, so that's a good cause. All right, Ginger. Well,
0: yeah,
1: Tom
0: does that, and he's got a really good book out about bullying.
1: All right.
0: For kids.
1: Well, that's good because we don't want that. Ginger, give me a sec. Nah. I'll find some Tom Curtin. You ring anytime you want. All right.
0: Okay, mate. Thank you.
1: You're welcome. Have a lovely night, Ginger. Bye.
0: Bye.
1: Oh, I'll have a look for that. Some Tom Curtin after this. Want to give me a ring? You can. 13 to 1. It's 131-873.
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1: Coming up to 9 minutes to one. Hello, Michael. He says, Phil, yes, I heard Nicholas complaining about Eurovision and basically called it rubbish and a monstrosity. Pat Panetta called him an artistic snob. Well, you can't argue with that, and he's given me the time to. But Nicholas is going to claim then that everybody's dobbing him in for calling other stations. But he'll give us a ring later, and we'll run through the

0: a whole Eurovision music snob chat with him. And I, you know what, to be kind of honest, I actually agree with him. A lot of that Eurovision music's rubbish. But well done to Delta too, by the way. Can I say, incidentally, that we jumped on the Delta bandwagon on Tuesday morning when we spoke to our man over there in Vienna, our official Eurovision Song Contest person. And nobody gave a toss about Delta Goodrum. Did you notice that? We were the only ones on this overnight show, our overnight family. We were the only ones talking about it until Friday morning. And then it looked like, you know, she might have a really good shot at winning it. All of a sudden, everybody's jumped on board the bandwagon by then. Sarah, how are you? She says, Phil, I love people like Ginger. Hours away from somewhere and a world away from its troubles. Do you know how I'm going to go live in a lighthouse, Sarah? Well, I got an email that came, as I must be part of some algorithm, offering me, well, not me specifically, but they needed someone to go live in a lighthouse. And they were paying pretty decent coin, actually. It was 300,000, whatever it was in the country that it was at. I didn't look into that. I thought, wow, imagine being paid to go and do what I just want to go and do. Drop out of society, go and live in a lighthouse. You know what? Could still happen. I'll be miles away. Won't have a mobile phone, Sarah. Won't have no internet, Facebook, none of that business. It'll just be me and a dog called Dog. I won't even bother giving it a proper name. Hey, Phil, would you say that the amount of people wanting to migrate to the West from China, as opposed to the other way around, is just a small clue that they're no good as a world order and that Taiwan doesn't want them? Just saying, says Kevin. Well, further to that, Kev, I don't know if you saw that the Taiwanese president, Lei Ching-te, has pressed the US to keep selling weapons to Taiwan, saying the island will never be traded away. This is after the Fox News interview where Donald Trump concluded the Beijing trip. He said that the US had not yet approved a $14 billion arms package to Taiwan, saying it depends on China. He said it's a very good negotiating trip for chip for us, frankly. So, you know, you would think Taiwan now would be saying, hang on a minute, I thought we were in the favor here and you were going to come out to bat for us. And also, Joy, thank you for giving me the update on Warrumbilla. And I'll get to the song that Ginger told me about in just a moment. Wayne says, ask Ginger, is Fred there? Like what you did there. Zach says, there's a version of Sylvia's Mother You Should Hear with Dennis LeCourrier from the album Out of the Dark. We still haven't decided which version or which song we're going to play yet from Dr. Hook, but keep them coming through. Instead of a Dr. Carl segment, perhaps you should have a Dr. Hook segment. That's very good. Dr. Crook. Dr. Hook might have been a very good band name, but it would have been a very medical doctor. He wouldn't have been very good because all the band members are dead. A few more coming through. Roger, how'd the footy tipping go? I'll tell you just after the news at one, Roger. But give the guy a break. He's doing really well. Dr. Hook, sexy eyes, please. Tony says, agree with Wendy. Let her know not to worry, just be happy. She's done very well getting the 97. She'll get a telegram from the king. And also, Wendy is adorable and extremely wise. The world needs more Wendy's. I agree, Jackie. The world needs more of us, really, in our little overnight show. I figure sometimes perhaps we're the only ones that have really figured out what's going on in the world. Here is, especially for you, Ginger, a little bit of Tom Curtin. I think the song that you were asking for was Big Red, because I found Big Red. Let's have a bit of a listen to Tom Curtin, especially for Ginger. Here we go.
1: Jimmy had a bantam rooster, hen-raised and all corn-fed. Pretty small bird, all feathers, no fur, and went by the name Big Red. Grew up pretty quick from a feathery chick, but he had a real short fuse. If you pushed his buttons, he'd start strutting, cause he didn't like to lose. Now Bob came over one Sunday arvo, one of Jimmy's friends. He laughed out loud when he saw how proud this rooster was with his hens. So you're saying this fella with the red tail feather would attack if across the line? No laughing matter, he's mad as a hatter, but step up and give him a try. You can hear that bantam rooster.
0: I love it. Crowing. Cock-a-doodle-doo. Oh, that's fantastic,
1: you
0: right?
1: You can hear that bantam rooster.
0: Well, I like it. Francis likes it. The only person that doesn't like it is Graham. What do you expect being Scottish? Viv, thank you very much. Are there any plans to get rid of or to get any of Clinton's biscuits or lollies going forward? Well, yeah, I don't know. I haven't gone near his jelly bean jar for a while. Thanks, Viv. More Dr. Hook songs. What are we going to play, ladies and gentlemen? By the way, that's great, Ginger. Thanks for that. We should figure out the Dr. Hook song in the next hour.
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0: All right, we better pick ourselves a Dr. Hook song, hadn't we? And we'll talk to Paul Cashmere from Noise 11, the music website, about Dennis Licoria. And also we'll get to Michael about the footy tipping too.
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15: Hello, I'm Gabriel Hodson. The bodies of a woman and two children have been found after a violent attack at a home in Sydney's southwest. Officers from Campbelltown were called to Raymond Avenue after a 000 call from the home just before 8 o'clock. A 47-year-old man has been arrested at the scene. Acting Superintendent Michael Moroney says the deceased trio are yet to be formally identified.
16: Deceased person has been located, believed to be aged in her mid-40s. I can also tell you two children have been located deceased within the premises and they're aged under 10 years of age. What I can tell you is all three persons sustained significant injuries and it was a particularly violent crime scene.
15: Heavy rain is continuing to fall across Queensland's southeast with flood watches in place. Georgia Condek reports.
17: A northwest cloud band stretching 4,000 kilometres from Darwin to the east of Melbourne is bringing heavy rainfall. Hundreds of millimetres of rain has been falling with more to come today. The Weather Bureau has issued flood warnings for rivers including Nerang and Coomera. A large number of roads across the southeast have been closed or impacted by the rain. Motorists are urged to drive safely into conditions. Residents in flash flooding areas are warned to be on alert and prepared. Georgia Kondek, Brisbane.
15: Melbourne is being gripped by a flood of cheap, illegal and sometimes dangerous alcohol. The National Drug and Alcohol Research Centre has found potentially deadly methanol and plastics in some of the samples. Former Carlton AFL president Luke Sayers is fighting to keep his legal battle against his estranged wife out of the public eye. The case has been heard in the Victorian Supreme Court, with Sayers being sued for defamation amid the fallout from a lewd photo posted to his social media account. He wants the case heard by a judge in the family division of the federal court, so media reporting is restricted, arguing it involves deeply personal matters. Farmers in WA's Midwest are reporting roads covered by mice and widespread crop damage. The chemical regulator has now approved stronger baits to help curb the plague. Murrawa Shire President Karen Chappell says the damage bill won't be known for some time.
6: A lot of the plants haven't come out the ground yet, so until such time it's hard to tell how much of the seed wheat they've eaten or, you know, what damage has been done. That's something that we'll just have to keep a very good eye on.
15: Finance and the Aussie dollar's buying 71.6 US cents. The Dow Jones is up 67 points and the Nasdaq's down 123.
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15: Collingwood AFL champ Scott Pendlebury has been joined at the MCG by fellow members of the 400 Club, including Kevin Bartlett, Michael Tuck, Dustin Fletcher, Sean Burgoyne and Brent Harvey. 38-year-old Pendlebury is equal with Harvey on 432 games and will become the outright record holder when Collingwood take on West Coast this weekend. Harvey says it's a big occasion.
7: It's been a long time. I've got a lot of Collingwood supporters that are mates of mine, so they've been giving it to me for a little bit. But what Collingwood have done is fantastic, to have the whole staff and the football club. And I didn't think anyone would break my record, and I certainly don't think anyone would break this one.
15: True Blues, Peter Sterling and Boyd Cordner have been inducted into the New South Wales Rugby League Hall of Fame. 65-year-old Sterling played in the first State of Origin 3-0 series sweep for New South Wales in 1986. 33-year-old Cordner captained his state to back-to-back series wins before retiring in 2021. And Aaron Hardy will captain the WA side in the upcoming Sheffield Shield. The 27-year-old cricketer served as stand-in Perth Scorchers captain. That's the latest news and sport.
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15: Around the country, Sydney rain 20, gale warnings for the Coffs, Macquarie, Hunter, Batemans and Eden coasts, strong wind warnings for all remaining coastal areas of New South Wales. Melbourne, a shower or two, 16, strong wind warnings for Gippsland. Brisbane rain 24, a strong wind warning for the Gold Coast. Perth sunny 24, Adelaide showers easing 18, Canberra rain 14, Hobart partly cloudy 16 and Darwin a shower or two, 32.

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10: Okay, we do have punchlines. However, Graham's lost the boom tish. Who loses a boom tish? I mean, like, you've only got one job, really, Graham. And that's to be Scottish. And you don't even do that well. By the way, we've got to call Loch Ness in just a moment. It's not too late to call Loch Ness. Is it the tourism department, Francis? Because we've got to get, let them know that our Australian Scottish correspondent's coming over to talk about Loch Ness Monster, among other things. He's lost the boom tish. Crikey. Well, here we go. This one from Philip, talking about the guy who was driving along in the UK with a football net on top of his car. His net caught the eye of the police. Boom tish. And this one, this is very good, actually, Paul. I'm very, very impressed. Was the driver carrying the football, was he driving an Aston Villa Martin? That's great. If we had a boom tish, I'd play that for you too, by the way. Morning, Doug. How are you, mate? Now, listen, like I said, I'm not a climate skeptic, nor am I in any way versed to give, any kind of correct opinion on this. So I'm just going on a hunch about climate change being, you know, cyclic. What do you think, Doug?
11: Look, mate, I'm on the same page as you, but just before we do, this net on top of the car.
10: Oh, you got a punchline? Don't expect the boom tish.
11: I hope you received a penalty.
10: Oh, see, there you go. That's great. If only we had a boom tish to play, it would be, we'd probably be even in the promo. I'm sorry that we don't have one. I'm very, very impressed with that too, by the way. Getting back to the climate change.
11: Look, I lived in Canberra for a long time with a Green. He actually writes, strategies for political parties and that. And he is he's a full-on Greenie, and we never argued because he walked his walk and he talked his talk. You know, he used stick deodorants. He just did not use sprays at all. He just every manner of his life, he walked the walk.
10: That's
11: good.
10: Yeah, that's good.
11: And I like, but I mean, we live with each other, but we politically we're totally different. My opinion on it, mate, is go back. What was it? 100 million years ago? Whatever it was. Who cares? We had an ice age. The Earth was a big ball of ice, and ever since it's got warmer. Get over it.
10: Hmm. But how much do human beings contribute to that is the question, and that's the question I want to ask.

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5: How lovely to hear from Tracy. She sounded great too, didn't she? That's good. I'm so glad to have heard from her. 6:03. Hey, Peter, thank you for your text too, by the way. Hey, John, thanks for hanging on. I know you've been hanging on there a while, and if we have to, we'll do it in two parts because I don't want to crash into the news as well. But what do you think about climate change, buddy?
6: Well, there's a lot of questions I want to know about it. Can we get someone on that knows a fair bit about it? Because I have a lot of questions there. But like, how do they? We destroy the environment like they're doing. We'd be charged.
5: But yeah, and again, scientists are going to give you one opinion, and I guess you should believe what scientists say. But now scientists are saying, well, they may have got it wrong.
6: Well, who's going to see? You look at the little amount of money. Like they're doing one down on the border at Inglewood on the border in Queensland and New South Wales. And it's taken 15 months to get the rubbish down there, all the windmills.
5: Yeah. But who do you believe too? This is the other thing. We're going to talk to an expert on coal, I think, tomorrow night on the show. But who do you believe when it comes to the climate change? Because, you know, who really knows?
6: Well, I think that climate changes all the time, no matter what you do to it.
5: Well, that's it. I mean, how much of an impact are human beings having on the actual climate change, on the change of things?
6: Well, I don't reckon we got much at all, actually.
5: And is it cyclic? That's my other question. Does it happen every couple of hundred years that, you know, it just renews itself, that the planet goes through changes?
6: Well, it'd be nice to get someone that can tell us about that because I don't think every time it changes all the time, the climate, no matter whether we try things or not.
5: That's it. Well, I know that France has got somebody organised for tomorrow night. I think that the person he's got on tomorrow night might be pro-climate change. But we'll have a chat with them and let's see what they think, and then we'll try and get somebody that can give us the other opinion as well. You know, but ultimately, I guess we have to make up our own minds too.
6: Yeah. See, we haven't got many wind. We won't put a lot of windmills in Queensland. We still use when you look at the percentages there, windmills they don't even make 10%, and coal makes up 50% every day.
5: There's a whole argument in that. Hey, John, tomorrow night we'll talk about that more, and I'll get somebody on. Appreciate that, mate. We should get the news update.
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5: Thanks for all the great texts about Tracy, and I'll get to those just after the news. Also after the news, we'll catch up with Russell Setright, and we'll get the latest on vitamin D, one of our favourite vitamins as well, and some music news coming up for you as well. 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He had the fun run over the weekend. We'll find out how the robot went.
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14: Good morning, I'm Gabriel Hodson. A 47-year-old man has been arrested and police say he's cooperating after an attack in Sydney's southwest, which has left three people dead. The bodies of a woman in her 40s and two children under 10 were found in a Campbelltown house after police say the man called 000 around 8 last night. Acting Superintendent Michael Moroney says objects of interest have been found around the home.
15: Look, I can't go into specifics, but what I can say really is that it was a particularly a violent scene, and I'll leave it at that.
14: Police south of Brisbane want to hear from witnesses after a woman standing with her car beside the Pacific Motorway was struck by a passing ute, causing critical injuries. Officers are speaking with the ute driver. A second crash then happened involving around 10 vehicles, also travelling north, causing a 10-kilometre traffic jam. A man's in a critical condition after a stabbing in Sydney's northwest. Emergency services were called to Beecroft around 4:30, where they found a 25-year-old with stab wounds to the chest. About an hour and a half later, a 21-year-old man attended Day Street Police Station, where he was arrested. Bootleg vodka with 10 times the legal amount of methanol is being sold in Victorian venues and bottle shops. Forensic lab tests have also found plastic contamination. News Corp says an estimated 1 in 3 Victorian bottle shops is now stocking illicit alcohol. Flood rescues are underway in the Noomimba Valley region near the New South Wales-Queensland border. Several residents and their pets have been taken to safety, with some rescued from cars trapped in floodwater. Inspector Paul Cowles from VRA Rescue New South Wales says they've already rescued 3 groups trapped in floodwater.
16: Falls are impacting some local communities, particularly in the Tweed area, and it's causing some localised flooding, and some of that flooding is rapid. Number one thing we want people to do is, even if you know the area or know the road, don't drive, wade, ride through floodwater.
14: The rain's expected to continue today before easing off. A group of 11 leading men's tennis players, including Alex de Minaur, are pushing for Sam Groth to get a senior role at Tennis Australia and the Australian Open. SMH The Age says the hunt for a successor to Craig Tiley is close to an end. Groth reached a world ranking of 53 and resigned as Victorian Deputy Opposition Leader earlier this year, triggering a by-election. Finance and the Aussie dollar's buying 71.6 US cents. The Dow Jones is down 8 points and the Nasdaq's down 215.
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14: Western Force sit ninth on the Super Rugby ladder after their win against the Queensland Reds on Saturday. The Force sit 6 points outside the top six with just two games left in the season. Hooker Brandon Payanga Amosa says the team's learned to fight to the bitter end.
17: Except for that first game, the Brumbies game, there's been actually no real blowouts. And we've fought really hard in every single game, and some of those games, especially against the Kiwis, we came away short with real fine margins in the end. Once we got that one win, then it just carried to the next, just carried to the next. For us, it's just staying in the fight.
14: They'll face Fiji and Drua in Perth on Saturday. Sydney-based tennis star Rinki Hijikata has lost a hard-fought battle against German Daniel Altmaier at the Hamburg Open. Altmaier won 7-5, 6-2. And Aaron Hardy will captain the WA side in the upcoming Sheffield Shield. The 27-year-old cricketer served as stand-in Perth Scorchers captain. That's the latest news and sport.
12: 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So add it to your phone now. Sydney's 2GB.
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14: Around the country, Sydney rain 20, gale warnings for the Coffs, Macquarie, Hunter, Batemans and Eden coasts. Strong wind warnings for all remaining coastal areas of New South Wales. Melbourne, a shower or two, 16. Strong wind warnings for Gippsland. Brisbane rain 24, strong wind warning for the Gold Coast. Perth sunny 24. Adelaide showers easing 18. Canberra rain 14. Hobart partly cloudy 16. And Darwin a shower or two 32.

0: Crikey, that's a good song, isn't it? What a fantastic album that is, too. Breakfast in America, Supertramp, number one in the US on this day, May 19, 1979. Hey, Stu, thanks for the photos you took me. Stu, who lives off-grid, too, by the way, just sent me some photos, and they look fantastic. I'm very jealous. Unfortunately, you don't live in a lighthouse, otherwise that would be too much. I'd just have to go home. 16 to 4, hang in there, Brian and Sue. I'll get to you after this.
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9: About 600 drones were launched across 14 regions after Moscow's deadly three-day attack on Ukraine. We'll talk about that and that situation. 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
10: Good morning, I'm Gabrielle Hodson. The bodies of a woman and two children have been found after an alleged domestic violent incident at a home in Sydney's southwest. Officers from Campbelltown were called to Raymond Avenue after a 000 call from the home just before eight. A 47-year-old man has been arrested at the scene. Acting Superintendent Michael Moroney says the deceased trio are yet to be formally identified.
11: Deceased person has been located, believed to be aged in her mid-40s. I can also tell you two children have been located deceased within the premises and they're aged under 10 years of age. What I can tell you is all three persons sustained significant injuries and it was a particularly violent crime scene.
10: A man and a 15-month-old boy have died in a three-vehicle crash in Sydney's west. Emergency services were called to Abbotts Road, Kemps Creek around 10:30 and found a sedan and a van had collided head-on. They were told the sedan earlier collided with a ute. A 21-year-old learner licence holder driving the sedan and the driver of the van, a 45-year-old man, escaped with relatively minor injuries. Parts of southeast Queensland have had more than a month of rain in just a day as the region and northern New South Wales remain on flood watch. More than 200 mils has fallen in 24 hours in the Gold Coast hinterland. South of the border, the Byron and Tweed areas are the worst affected. Inspector Paul Cowles from VRA Rescue New South Wales is begging people to stay home and wait a few hours rather than try to cross the floodwater.
12: It doesn't take much and it might look like it's calm on top, but there is always an undercurrent. The water has to move, and whilst you think it's calm and you start to drive across, that undercurrent may actually push your vehicle off the causeway or the roadway.
10: WA's police minister expects more tobacco store closures with new state laws kicking in. Rhys Whitby says more than 140,000 illegal cigarettes have been seized and six stores closed after the law gave police and health authorities stronger enforcement powers.
13: There's no excuse. 3-month closure order. If they do it again, they'll get acted on again, and it possibly would be 12 months on the second time.
10: Protesters at an Aboriginal tent embassy in Brisbane have been told they have less than 2 weeks to leave or be forcibly removed. Work is about to start on the site at Victoria Park on a 63,000-seat Olympic and Paralympic stadium. News Corp says the site will be fenced off for 5 years during construction. Business leaders say the cost of regulatory requirements and other forms of red tape need to be slashed by at least 25%. News Corp says excessive red tape means a business needs 37 different licences to serve coffee in Victoria and 25 in New South Wales. Finance, and the Aussie dollar is buying 71.6 US cents. The Dow Jones is up 24 points and the Nasdaq's down 187.
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10: Super Rugby and Western Force hooker Brandon Payanga Amosa says Saturday's win over the Queensland Reds has motivated the team. With two games left, the 30-year-old says the team wants to finish the season strong.
14: We need to win these next two games, preferably with bonus points, and we need a couple of other things to go our way. But, you know, the boys are definitely focused. That win against the Reds really helped us build more momentum towards finishing this year strong.
10: Western Force hosts Fijian Drua on Saturday. The NRL's launched Perth Bears Foundation memberships ahead of the club's first season next year. They go on sale on Wednesday with two tiers. That's the latest news and sport.
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10: Around the country, Sydney rain 20, gale warnings for the Coffs, Macquarie, Hunter, Batemans and Eden coasts. Strong wind warnings for all remaining coastal areas of New South Wales. Melbourne, a shower or two, 16. Strong wind warnings for Gippsland. Brisbane rain 24, strong wind warning for the Gold Coast. Perth sunny 24, Adelaide showers easing 18. Canberra rain 14, Hobart partly cloudy 16 and Darwin a shower or two 32.

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0: 9 to 5. So talking about the new rules for P-platers as well, for learner riders with the high vis, with the gloves, does it go far enough? John's on the text, says, just regarding this, it doesn't help that we've got these morons on unplated sports bikes riding through Sydney tunnels at 300 kilometres an hour. And the news basically advertising it makes it sound, you know, good for them. It's kind of glorifying them. Stay upright too, my friend. But yeah, you know, if it's... it's got to be on the news because it's a news story. But he says, I think the new regos, or the new regulations rather, for learners is a good start. And Jeff says, Phil, I'm 68, been riding motorcycles since 16. The laws don't go far enough. Pants, jackets and boots should be included. You can get your vented jackets and your gloves for summer. But the idiot speeding can do track days. Go fast there if they want. Riding to Cairns from Sydney later this year too, by the way, and the new BMW Tourer. Nice bike, mate. Enjoy that. Ron, how are you this morning? So, are you a rider?
9: Hello.
0: How are you, Ron? Do you ride?
9: No, I don't ride. I live down near Wollongong there, and there's a Macquarie Pass goes up towards Robertson and Moss Vale there. And you talk about road safety with motorbikes and that. I just can't understand how come the police or no one does something about it. It's the stupidity to get up there. It's like a racetrack.
0: Yeah.
9: Totally.
0: Yeah.
9: And you're talking about race safety, you're going to try to improve this, try and improve that. You know, I just can't understand them doing that. Why can't they patrol roads and much better, watch what people do on motorbikes? I mean, you go up there, it's like a racetrack.
0: Yeah.
9: And there's people from different magazines that do ride up on motorbikes and that. Stand there in the bush,

0: taking photos of these motorbikes coming past, how they corner and all that. And just the stupidity of it. And they're talking about road safety. They're talking about putting gloves on them and all this sort of stuff. Look at the basics of what they're getting up to. And it's not only the one age group. You go up, there's a coffee shop up there. They're all parked around there. You get them from 20-year-olds, you get them right up to bloody 50-year-olds.
1: Yeah. Yeah, although it's usually the, I mean, it's easy to, you know, turn into your dad and go, it's the younger riders, but it usually is the older riders. I guess maybe you got it out of your system, but also you realize how frail you can be as well. And, you know, that's why when you're riding a bike, you're at a disadvantage anyway. So what's the answer though? Because, you know, the problem is, Ron, that a lot of these super bikes, they can go really fast. Really fast. And so the cops in cars can't keep up them. You know, maybe a motorbike cop can, but you know, when you've got somebody doing 300 kilometers an hour, is it worth also getting involved in a chase with them? Because, you know, that's not going to end well either.
0: No, not going to end well, but they should limit the horsepower on these bikes and the speed on them.
1: Mm.
0: They should put governors on some of these powerful bikes. They've done it years ago to motor cars. Like years ago, back in the 70s, when, you know, your Falcons and all that, they governed them, and they should do something with motorbikes. Or are they just waiting till there's going to be a lot of people killed on bikes and a lot of innocent people killed?
1: Well, that's it.
0: Start doing something.
1: Yeah. Well, I mean, you do have limitations on how much you can go, you know, what size bike you can have when you first get your license. I think it's up to 250, which, you know, it's not a lot, but it's still enough to get you in trouble. But you're right. But then how do you cap? When do you cap these really fast bikes? At what age? Do you wait till the people are over 21? Because you can get it once you get to 18, once you've got through your L's and your P's and what have you, you can then get yourself a high-powered bike. But is that fair to cap the age for somebody at the age of 21? Or even earlier?
0: You have to cap the age, sure enough, but to cap the motorbikes when they bring them into the country.
1: Yeah.
0: The government should step in and say, listen, why get a motorbike that's so powerful that it's only can be used on tracks and racetracks, not on roads?
1: Yeah, because a lot of these bikes are really fast too. At, you know, you can get a 750, something like that. You can get a bike that's pretty fast.
0: Yeah, technology's gone so high in these bikes in recent years, and the government hasn't even looked into that.
1: Yeah, that's it. Mate, good to talk to you, Ron. Thank you so much. If you're a bike rider, let me know what you think as well. 131-873 or 0460-873-873 on the text.
2: Well, this is not a shock. Anthony Albanese has a trust problem. 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You see, the PM didn't just deny that these changes were coming. He made voters feel like there was no chance in hell of it ever happening. At the next election, will Australia believe it? Because once you've lost trust, elections are harder to win.
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1: Coming up with the news at 5, Ben Fordham, Sydney's Best Breakfast on 2GB 530. And also you've got Dean and Sophie on 4BC on the way as well. A few texts coming through about the new motorcycle laws, including your text, Jeff, and yours, Wade. I'll get to those after the news. 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
10: Good morning, I'm Gabriel Hodson. A man's been charged with murder after the bodies of a 46-year-old woman and two boys aged 12 and 4 have been found in Sydney's southwest. Police and paramedics were called to Raymond Avenue, Campbelltown, just before 8 last night. Acting Superintendent Michael Moroney says the man allegedly made the call to 000 and the 47-year-old was later arrested at the scene.
11: It was a particularly violent crime scene. Other than that, I can't go into specifics at this time. Police have located a number of items inside the premises which would be of interest in regards to the injuries sustained to those people. I can't confirm the exact cause of deaths of those people at this time.
10: The man will face Campbelltown local court this morning. A 15-month-old baby boy and the man in the front seat of the same car have died after a three-vehicle crash in Sydney's west. Police say the sedan collided with a ute before colliding with a van in Kemps Creek around 10:40. Three people have also been injured, including a 25-year-old woman who's fighting for life. Flood rescues are underway in the Newmanbar Valley region near the New South Wales-Queensland border. Several residents and their pets have been taken to safety, with some rescued from cars trapped in floodwater. Inspector Paul Cowles from VRA Rescue New South Wales says they've already rescued three groups trapped in floods.
12: Falls are impacting some local communities, particularly in the Tweed area, and it's causing some localised flooding, and some of that flooding is rapid. Number one thing we want people to do is, even if you know the area or know the road, don't drive, wade, ride through floodwater.
10: The rain's expected to continue today before easing off. Bootleg vodka with 10 times the legal amount of methanol is being sold in Victorian venues and bottle shops. Forensic lab tests have also found plastic contamination. News Corp says an estimated 1 in 3 Victorian bottle shops was now stocking illicit alcohol. Last week's federal budget is the worst received economic statement since the Resolve Political Monitor began tracking voter perceptions in May 2021. SMH The Age says just 24% of people polled felt the policies announced this year were good or very good for them. 35% said it was poor or very poor. Locals in WA's Midwest have welcomed the approval of emergency permits, allowing them to use stronger poison to kill a mouse plague that's devastating the region. Morrowa Shire President Karen Chappell says farmers can now have confidence the bait will work.
13: They're using the 50 grams. They can be assured that the bait will actually kill the mice instead of just making it very unwell. Plus, the cost and the effort of going to baiting is not minimal, so you really want it to be effective. And the 50 grams will allow that to be so.
10: finance, and the Aussie dollar is buying 71.5 US cents. The Dow Jones is down 103 points and the Nasdaq's down 289.
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10: AFL and Port Adelaide will host Carlton on Saturday. The Power's assistant coach, Stuart Dew, says stand-in captain Zach Butters could do with some help in the midfield.
14: Zach's going to compete no matter what. We know that. I've seen that physically, and you know some of his contests on the weekend were quite brutal and really setting the tone. So we do need to grow our midfield depth for sure. When he's on rotation or other players are in there, we need to get some more players, some more flying hours in there, and we'll work out what that looks like for the second half of the year.
10: True Blues' Peter Stirling and Boyd Cordner have been inducted into the New South Wales Rugby League Hall of Fame. And that's the latest in news and in sport.
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10: Around the country, Sydney rain 20, gale warnings for the Coffs, Macquarie, Hunter, Batemans and Eden coasts. Strong wind warnings for all remaining coastal areas of New South Wales. Melbourne, a shower or two, 16. Strong wind warnings for Gippsland. Brisbane rain 24, a strong wind warning for the Gold Coast. Perth sunny 24. Adelaide showers easing 18. Canberra rain 14. Hobart partly cloudy 16. And Darwin a shower or two, 32.

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1: Tuesday morning, it's the 19th of May, getting ready for Sydney's Best Breakfast. Ben Fordham on the way on 2GB and Dean and Sophie on 4BC. 7 minutes past five. Just further to our chat with James Ward about motorcycles safely. Got some texts came through as well. Paul says, the changes are a good idea for visibility. I've ridden motorbikes from the age of five. I'm now 60. Most bikes and most trail bikes, been off the bikes now for a few years, but in Sydney's northwest, it's the motorists that need the educating, especially the new immigrants. Like you and James Ward said, the idiots doing the high speed, they just can't be educated, Paul at Mount Druitt. And you're right, but then what's the answer to that too, Paul? Because you know what it's like when you're younger, when you're a young fella, you know, you're 10 foot tall and bulletproof. Maybe, like the guy that trained me at Stay Upright when I got my motorbike license, he made it more clear that, you know, it's not just the risk of you losing your life, but there's also the risk of you, you know, being permanently in a situation where you've got a life-altering injury. And maybe that's it. You know, maybe you should take some of these young fellas who want to ride these sports bikes and say, look, you know, come and meet some people who've lost limbs. You know, and then see, you know, if you still want to take that risk. But I don't know. I mean, when you're younger, what are you going to do, right? Because you just, you believe in the fact, like I said, you're 10 foot tall and bulletproof. And here's a text from Judy who said, the right gear didn't make a difference with my friend and her partner having a casual Saturday afternoon ride in the country. An overseas tourist who'd gotten off a plane driven 150 kilometres an hour on Australian roads for the first time, had a micro sleep on a straight road and hit them head on and killed them both. So it's the other maniacs on the road that you have to be aware of. And that's true. And I'm sorry to hear that news too, of course, because the other thing is that when you're on the bike too, it's not just your own skills and your own awareness, but, you know, you're just so vulnerable when you're on the bike too that you've really got to, you know, you're constantly on guard. You know, you've got to keep that 3 meter bubble around you at all times too. The photographer says Jeff on Macquarie Pass, the professionals that photograph bikes, and they've got a big sign with an address so you can buy a picture of yourself. The old Pacific Highway to Gosford on the weekend is crazy with sparks flying off the pegs. I didn't think they could do that anymore, Jeff. I thought they'd slowed that down to about, what, 60 to 80 in most spots. I thought you couldn't do that anymore. Wade says, I saw a good bumper sticker the other day. Phil, you can fix stupid, but it's usually going to hurt. First thing I thought of is irresponsible bike riders, and they usually have a crash or a near miss to shake them up and make them realize how vulnerable they are. It's true, Wade, but I hope it doesn't have to come to that too, you know. But something has got to be done when you've got blokes, and it's primarily young men, let's be honest, who are riding their motorbikes at, you know, 300 kilometres an hour through the M5 tunnels in the middle of the city. And then the other thing is they take videos and put it on, you know, Facebook and things like that just to show off. But it's not just their own safety that has to be taken into account. You know, you could end up killing somebody too. Ruth said, hey, what's happening with the pet vet? Rob Zammit will join us tomorrow, Ruth, so you won't miss out on that. We've got some good questions for him as well. But now at 10 past five, let's talk about Origin footy with the big man. Here he is, fresh back from his morning run. How are you, MG?
2: I am fantastic. You know that I was pulled up by one of your listeners, Brisbane Airport, Sunday afternoon,
1: yeah,
2: on my way back to Sydney, and he said, are you really coming home from the gym when you speak to Phil in the morning? I said, of course I am. What do you think, mate? Who else would be up this time of morning?
1: Exactly. And drinking raw eggs. We don't make this up.
2: Well, yeah, I said maybe not raw eggs. Maybe like, they might be scrambled.
1: Yeah, scrambled eggs, but actually at a restaurant. Right, well, let's talk about firstly the Blues selection. A lot of people very surprised by this.
2: Shells after bombshells. We've seen two teams pick from both New South Wales and Queensland that quite clearly no one so-called so-called experts picked. Seen 13 changes from the team that was in Queensland, faced Queensland on the side of last year. So, and there's like a plethora of outs as well. Tedesco's in, Stags in, Cooler, Moses, Fanua Blake, Barnett, Homoli, Olakau'atu. Cam Murray, Victor Radley, Saifidi, Brayley, Strange, McLean. So straight away, I feel for Dylan Edwards. Obviously, he's the incumbent, and I thought incumbents, if you're an incumbent in any position, it's up to you to lose your spot. And I don't think he's lost his spot. But saying that, I'm not too displeased by taking his place as Tedesco, either James Tedesco, who's been in sensational form. But saying that again, Dylan Edwards is third in the Dally M's, where Tedesco is fourth or fifth. So, look, they've been neck and neck. And just because he's an incumbent fullback, that Dylan Edwards might have got the nod, but he didn't. Look, there's some names, and I think Victor Radley's the one that I didn't really even think about. Victor's he played for England last year, and all of a sudden, because of these new residency rules, he's able to play for New Wales. And I'm a massive fan of Victor Radley, but I'm just wondering whether it's two or three years too late. That's all.
1: Do you think that Laurie Daly was in a situation where it wasn't so much who he could put in, but who he left out?
2: That's a good question, mate. Laurie needs a win. You know, he's picked a team that he thinks is going to win this game because he's. They lost the series last year. So, you know, obviously he's picking a team that he thinks can win the game. And, he's picked some speed. He's picked some, debutants. You know, I thought there was a couple of guys who were probably unlucky in Ford from the Warriors and, maybe Angus Crichton to a lesser degree. But yeah, look, all in all, I must declare this, that I sent Laurie Daly a text message, this afternoon saying that, yesterday afternoon saying that, mate, it's a bold team. You know, it's a team that I think can get the job done because Queensland have made similar changes, not as many as us. They've made 7 changes to the team that played last year and won the series. A lot of them forced because of injuries. But yeah, look, I think it's the time, you know, this time, next week, we're almost, it's almost game time. You know, it's Geneve this time next week. So, yeah, look, it's coming around quick, Phil, and it's one of them times of the year when us as rugby league heads, we just love it.
1: Do you think Laurie Daly, by bringing James Tedesco back into the squad, do you think he's playing more of a defensive than an offensive game here?
2: Well, you know what? Looking at his centres, I would say that because he's picked Stephen Crichton and Katoni Staggs, who are both renowned for their defence. Then he's got Cooler and Brian Toto on the wing. Cooler is an out-and-out speedster. I can probably see maybe through the game them changing because when I look at the height of both our wingers, Cola and To'o, they're both around the 5'9", 5'10" mark when you've got Cobbo and JoJo Fifita isn't that tall, but aerial, when you're kicking across field where the hammer will be waiting in one centre, he's good in the air. And yeah, look, you're right, it's probably a defensive looking. I just think that Tedesco probably offers a little bit more in attack than Dylan Edwards. Dylan Edwards is as safe as a bank, and he's, you know, I thought his combination alone with Nathan Cleary and Isaiah Yeo would have got him the job, you know, because usually they pick combinations. But yeah, look, it's out there. The Roosters have got 6 players picked in both the sides. They're the most represented. So look, it's again one of these series that we can't wait for, you know, to be upon us. And now they pick the teams. Everyone has their two bobs worth and says what they like about it, what they don't like about it. But at the end of the day, I'm New South Wales through and through, so I'm going to back everything that
1: Well, there you go.
2: My opinion is that New South Wales will win this.
1: Okay, what about Billy Slater with his selection with dropping Reece Walsh?
2: That's a bombshell. If you can tell me that Ezra Mam, with no disrespect to Ezra, is a better player than Reece Walsh, well, I'll walk backwards to Brisbane. That's one that I couldn't work out. That's a head scratcher. The fact that he hasn't got Pat Carrigan in the top 13 of his team is another one. Finiwaki from the Dolphins, who's number 20, I think he'd be the spot in the pack. Britton Nicara from the Sharkies has found his way under the bench. And obviously, he's under the new eligibility rules. He finds himself there because he's played for New Zealand. Both teams have made some bold statements with their selection, and we will not know until about 10:30 next Wednesday night exactly if these guys are right or wrong.
1: And everybody was thinking that Ponga would be picked at halfback as well, so there's another surprise.
2: That might have been a smokescreen.
1: Do you reckon?
2: Was he ever going to play halfback? I don't know. I don't think he could put someone like Kalyn Ponga at number 7 when he doesn't play there for club footy. You can't throw someone in the Origin arena who basically doesn't play there for his club side. I think that's too much of an ask. Caelan Ponga is a form fullback of the competition, but I think Reece Walsh should have been in the 19. You need someone there in case there's 15 minutes to go, that's 12 all, you look to your bench. And Ezra Mam can, look, don't get me wrong, Ezra Mam can do that, but I would rather, if I'm a New South Welshman, I'm glad they made the call, because I'd rather Ezra Mam there than Reece Walsh. Maybe his recent injuries with his cheekbone and, you know, his form of the last three games hasn't probably quite been where it should be, but, you know, like Flegler's coming back from a debilitating injury back to the front row, and he's got Cotter in the back row, and they can make a lot of changes of themselves before the actual side runs out, and I think we might as well. So you've got Cam Murray on the bench, who's an out-and-out 80-minute player, so is Isaiah Yeo. So I could probably see after 15 or 20 minutes, one of the front rowers will leg the field, and Isaiah Yeo will go to front row, and then Cam Murray will come on and stay on, unless they start that way with Isaiah Yeo at the front and Murray at lock forward. So I'm just trying to work out how Victor Radley is going to get on in this game, because he's not really a back, he's not an edge player anymore. He's not a front rower. He plays lock for the Roosters, and you've got two of the best locks in front of him. So it's going to be intriguing, Phil, what they're going to do with Victor.
1: Well, we'll wait and see what happens. In the meantime, I'll let you get back to the protein shakes and the raw organ meat.
2: Babe, just put my blender on there, will you? Put that blender. Yeah, blender.
1: There's a man who's too good to blend his own organ meat.
2: It's teamwork.
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1: 22 minutes past five. Hey, Ruth, how are you? The Pet Fet will be on tomorrow, around about, this is Rob Zammit, probably around about maybe 4:45. Hopefully you'll be awake for that too, because I know you said you sleep in on a Wednesday. And Lewis said, just further to the motorbike discussion, what about noisy motorbikes? Well, you know, they say loud pipes save lives. Mind you, I put some slip-ons onto my motorbike onto the Indian, and they were so loud. They were killing birds in trees for 10 miles, you know, setting off alarms. So I probably had to put some mufflers on at the end there just to try and calm that down. JJ, I got your text, but I have no idea what you're talking about. You've woken up on the weird side of the bed this morning. Let's check out the weather for today and for the rest of the week with Morgan from the Bureau of Meteorology. Good morning. Let's start with Brisbane.
8: Look, we do have some further showers through today, and with that, probably this morning is the main focus. But we are just awaiting a cloud then to move offshore, which might be into tomorrow. But nonetheless, it's really the trough sitting offshore that's bringing us these higher totals from the last 24, 48 hours and what we see through today as well. So for the rest of the week, by the time we get to Thursday, it is going to be a return of some sunshine. And even into the weekend, there might just be a little bit of shower activity, but the rainfall that we've seen has really been our focus so far. So temperatures not shifting too much. We're seeing around that 24 today and then 25 into tomorrow. And even though we're going to have more sunshine, we will have a bit of a south-southwesterly. So around 23 to 24 degrees on the Thursday, Friday to finish off the work week. Still sitting around that 13 to 15 degrees as well for our minimum temperatures.
1: We're seeing a lot of rain in Sydney. It seems to be never-ending. Is it going to be like that?
8: Look, today we continue to have some rainfall that's possible. We could get into some double digits as well. So as always, I'll just take care on those roads in case it is raining. But we will see into tomorrow in regards to a trough that's sitting offshore moving away. So we'll have a return of some sunshine. But then we see a return of some showery conditions Thursday and into the weekend. But we're not looking at double digits there. It's going to be less than what we've seen through the last 24, 48 hours and what we expect through today. Might be a little bit windier into the Thursday, Friday, though, just with another system coming over. But otherwise, temperatures not really shifting. 20 today, 20 next few days, and then 21 on Friday. And weekend looks like it should be just a tiny bit more settled than the work week.
1: Thank you, Morgan. This from Donald Trump from his Truth Social. This was just a few moments ago, and I'll summarise this for you. He's been asked by the Emir of Qatar and various other people, including the Crown Prince of Saudi Arabia, to hold off the planned military attack on the Islamic Republic of Iran, which was scheduled for tomorrow. In that, serious negotiations are now taking place, but the deal will importantly have no nuclear weapons for Iran, based on my respect for the aforementioned leaders. So that's the update on, I actually wasn't even aware that was scheduled for tomorrow. So there you go. The update is that that is not going to happen tomorrow now.
0: And now on Wake Up Australia, a finance update.
1: Okay, the ASX 200 index down 1.5% or 125.5 points to 8,503.3, while the Australian $1 is currently buying 72 US cents and 53 British pence. 25 past five.
0: 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Keep the conversation flowing. 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
9: At Kemps Creek, earlier a car in Ukraine. Then the car was involved in a horror crash with a van, left two dead and another fighting for life. And Mamre Road remaining closed between Bakers Lane and Elizabeth Drive. That's both ways for the ongoing police investigations. Also coming through Erskine Park, there's heavy traffic southbound on Erskine Park Road on the approach to Mamre Road. Hume Motorway, busy northbound through Ingleburn around Brooks Road up towards the M5 and the M7, but no major delays. Good run on Homebush Bay Drive as you travel off Centenary Drive up towards the Rye Bridge northbound. 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
10: The Liberal Party's deputy leader, Jane Hume, this one's from Sam. 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
12: Lithium batteries. 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Overcharging lithium increases the risk of dangerous fire, which can be difficult to extinguish. 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
1: Getting ready for Sydney's Best Breakfast coming up with Ben Fordham on 2GB, followed by Mike Levy on 4BC, Dean Miller and Sophie Formica coming up as well. Peter said, how do you stop Iran from having the nukes? You can't. He says that on the text. Well, I don't know. What are we up to? Day 81, 82, something like that of the Iran conflict. No changes there. Denise, good to hear from you as well. Have a great day. Ben's next.
15: Opinions that matter. 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
16: Good morning, I'm Josh Bryant. A man has now been charged with murder after two children and a woman were found dead inside a home in Sydney Southwest. The bodies of the boys aged 4 and 12 and a 46-year-old woman were found at Campbelltown. A man has been charged with three counts of domestic violence murder. Acting Superintendent Michael Moroney says it was a confronting scene for emergency responders.
17: Whilst I can't give you specific information regards to how they passed, what I can tell you is all three persons sustained significant injuries and it was a particularly violent crime scene.
16: A 15-month-old child is one of two people killed in a serious head-on crash in Sydney's West. A sedan and van collided, killing the baby and a man and leaving a 25-year-old woman in a critical condition. Parts of southeast Queensland have had more than a month's worth of rain in a day, with areas including parts of northern New South Wales now on alert for flooding. Multiple flood rescues have been carried out. The Byron and Tweed areas, the hardest hit in New South Wales. VRA New South Wales Inspector Paul Cowell says no one should risk driving through floodwaters.
18: It doesn't take much and it might look like it's calm on top, but there is always an undercurrent. The water has to move, and whilst you think it's calm and you start to drive across, that undercurrent may actually push your vehicle off the causeway or the roadway.
16: At least 100 deaths have now been reported as a result of the Ebola outbreak in Central Africa. The number of cases in the Democratic Republic of Congo has climbed close to 400. There are currently no approved drugs or vaccines for the treatment of this strain of Ebola. Labor MPs are believed to be growing uneasy about the federal government's proposed capital gains tax measures. The Albanese government is planning to scrap the 50% CGT discount from July next year, but there's a push within Labor ranks to limit that change to housing and to exclude business from the measure due to fears about the flow-on effects for productivity. New data shows an increase in donations to the Australian Sports Foundation for Women and Girls Sports. More than 84,000 donors have pledged funds to the foundation last financial year. Chief Executive Gerald Rector says people are backing sport because they recognise its important role for communities.
19: Donations to women and girls sport have reached $228 million across 750 campaigns, which makes it one of the fastest growing areas of sports philanthropy in Australia.
16: And a US jury has ruled against Elon Musk in his lawsuit against OpenAI after he alleged it had strayed from its original mission to benefit humanity. In finance, the Dow Jones up 18 points, the Nasdaq down. One Aussie dollar buying 71.6 US cents.
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20: Good morning. Hamole Olakau'atu is vowing to take his destructive NRL form into the State of Origin arena. The Tongan wrecking ball has been recalled for the Blues after leading Manly's resurgence under Kieran Foran. He says he wants to make the most of his giant frame in the series opener.
21: My physicality, you know, that's one thing I've fully focused on this year, is trying to get early involvement into games and try and make use of my physique, and hopefully I can bring that to the team.
20: Meanwhile, former players Peter Stirling and Boyd Cordner have been inducted into the New South Wales Rugby League Hall of Fame at the True Blues dinner last night. And in the NBA, the Cavaliers have crushed the Pistons 125-94 in a dominant Game 7 performance. That's sport. I'm Max White.
16: That's the latest news and sport.
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9: At Linfield, early reports of a crash on Ladygame Drive near Grosvenor Road. At Kemps Creek, earlier a car and ute involved in a crash and then a horror collision head-on between the car and a van. On Mamre Road, it's shut both ways between Bakers Lane and Elizabeth Drive for the police investigations. And there's very heavy traffic southbound on Mamre Road approaching Bakers Lane. Also further back on Erskine Park Road, coming past Lenore Drive towards Mamre Road. Strickland Crescent at Ashcroft, a fire, and it's got emergency services on their way. 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
16: Cloudy with rain at times, less likely by tonight. Light winds, a top of 20 degrees on the coast and in the west. A mostly sunny day tomorrow with only the slight chance of showers. A shower or two still forecast for Thursday and showers on Friday, Saturday and Sunday. Right now, 16 degrees in town, humidity 96%. 16 also at Bankstown and Gosford, 15 at Campbelltown, Lucas Heights and Penrith. I'm Josh Bryant. 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
0: Well, this is horrific. A man has been charged with three counts of murder in Sydney Southwest. Police have been called to a home in Campbelltown. They've located the bodies of two boys aged 12 and 4. The third victim is a 46-year-old woman. It's understood a 47-year-old man called police to the scene. He's been arrested and charged with three counts of DV murder. It's understood the man is not known to police. Police have seized a number of items from a home. They say the scene is particularly violent. Acting Superintendent Michael Moroney says the man's link to the three people inside has not been established at this stage. However, we are sure that they are all known to each other. So we have a 12-year-old boy who's dead, a 4-year-old boy who's dead, a 46-year-old woman who's dead, and a 47-year-old man refused bail to appear before Campbelltown Court today.
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0: Boy, oh boy, is Anthony Albanese getting lots of free feedback about his very unpopular federal budget. And I'll get to some of your feedback on that in just a moment. Today, past and present Labor figures are coming forward and blowing the whistle about capital gains tax changes. And I'll tell you about a lot of the feedback later on. He's being memed, Anthony Albanese. So an explosion of social media memes from small business owners is making the Prime Minister the butt of jokes. So they've got him AI generated, showing him working in businesses, and he might be dog washing or dry cleaning. And the point of the social media memes is to say, unless the PM is actually working in this business, he shouldn't be grabbing so much money from it if we sell it. And I can tell you, a Labor Party election winner has come out today warning about all of this, and that's Lockie Harris, who is behind the very successful Kevin 07 campaign, talking about the changes to capital gains tax. He says this is not just for tech startups in Surry Hills. These are businesses in Box Hill and Castle Hill. It's the next generation of young business builders that will be hit the hardest. So a lot of pressure on the PM, and we'll also hear today from a Labor Party backbencher saying everyone's laughing at us. We're now the butt of jokes. And we've received more than 2,000 messages in the last 24 hours about the PM's broken promises. Jeff says nobody will be able to believe anything he says. When he says no to death taxes and taxing the family home, you can guarantee that actually means yes. Shane says some of us lost faith a long time ago. Sean says politicians are hard to trust at the best of times, but you should never, ever trust a socialist. Danny says we can't say the Australian people weren't warned. I mean, he fell down steps on camera and still lied. Bunny says Albo doesn't care anymore because he's safe for another 2 years. We can complain, jump up and down, but it won't change a single thing. For the next 2 years, Labor will do whatever Labor does without any accountability or consequence. This is the reality. Well, I wonder whether he'll shift after hearing feedback today from Labor backbenchers and Labor Party election winners like Lockie Harris.
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0: Well, this is remarkable. A 14-year-old boy has helped save a man's life. And it's happened during a game of basketball. Adam Wilson went into cardiac arrest while watching the Sydney Kings. In the final moments of the game, he collapsed in the stands. St. John's ambulance volunteers rushed over to help, and one of them was 14-year-old Charlie Morrison. Charlie stepped in to perform CPR on Adam before he was taken to hospital. Adam didn't regain consciousness until 3 days later. He's now thanked those who stepped in to save the day, including young Charlie. And Charlie has told the Daily Telegraph, "I feel very proud, and I'm very proud of the team." Now, I don't know whether the team he's referring to is the Sydney Kings or the St John's Ambulance Volunteers. Either way, good on you, Charlie. And we know your mum Heidi and dad Jason will be extremely impressed. And we might see if we can track down Charlie Morrison a little later on today. If you recognise the name, he is one of the sons of Jason Morrison, who you've heard many times on 2GB, who's now working at the Daily Telegraph. And that's where that story's appeared today. 14 years of age, Charlie Morrison. And I'm sure that Adam is very appreciative of the fact that Charlie and the other volunteers from St John's Ambulance stepped in. We have a man who's been arrested over an alleged stabbing. This unfolded in Sydney's northwest at 4:30 p.m. on Monday. Police have been called to a property in Beecroft following reports of an assault. They found a 25-year-old man with stab wounds to his chest. Paramedics have rushed to the scene. They've treated the man, transported him to hospital. His condition this morning is listed as critical. A crime scene's been established, and at about 6 o'clock last night, a 21-year-old man turned himself in to police. He's been arrested, but at this stage, no charges have been laid. Sydney's weather, partly cloudy, the high chance of showers, most likely this morning and this afternoon, 96% humidity. It's 16 degrees at the moment. We have a top today of 20, and the sun will be up at 6:42 a.m. It's May 19, and on this day, there was an iconic moment in New York. Here's your only hint.
2: A kiss on the hand may be quite continental, but diamonds are a girl's best friend.
0: If you think you know the answer, you can send us a text 0460 873 873. The answer's coming up on this day. Josh Bryant's on the news desk. Spiro Christopoulos is here with all the sport. And Wilbur is watching the roads.
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3: Morning, Forto. Kemps Creek. Mamre Road remains closed both ways between Bakers Lane and Elizabeth Drive. Police investigations following a serious crash. There are traffic delays on the approaches. Eastbound on Elizabeth Drive approaching Mamre Road's queue back to Devonshire Road. For the southbound run on Mamre Road approaching Bakers Lane, that's back onto Erskine Park Road, which is very heavy through Erskine Park. A lot of traffic using Wargrove Road instead. It's slowing through Horsley Park and through Eastern Creek. At Ashcroft, a car on fire earlier. It's just been extinguished. It's affecting Strickland Crescent. 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
0: 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Now, we've got word coming through of an active shooter situation in the United States.

0: And I'm just reading other reports coming in from various reporters. San Diego police have swarmed an Islamic center and mosque amid reports of an active shooter. It's unclear at the extent of any injuries, but police are urging people to avoid the area. Scores of officers are on the scene, according to TV footage. And this is from the San Diego mayor, Todd Gloria. I'm aware of the active shooter situation in the Islamic Center of San Diego in Claremont. I'm continuing to receive updates from law enforcement. Emergency personnel are on the scene and are actively working to protect the community and to secure the area. Officials have urged people to shelter in place near the mosque. So that's the latest coming into us. That one's from the Los Angeles Times. Here we go. KCRA, one of the other local affiliates, San Diego police, say they're responding to an active shooter situation, and that appears to be all the same information that's being reported elsewhere. They just seem to be overwhelmingly spreading a message that people should stay out of the way and letting people know that they have got significant resources on the scene at this time. So we'll get an update from Harley Carnes when he joins us on the line in a little while, but that's the situation at the moment. This is just unfolding right now in San Diego. It sounds like an active shooter, either in or near a mosque.
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0: More price hikes are hitting Aussies. Supermarket giant Coles has quietly increased the price of paper bags for online orders. Customers are now forking out up to $2, which is up from $1.50. Coles say they've made the change after a recent review. The paper bag fee will now be $2, regardless of how many are required for the order. And customers may also choose to go bagless on some delivery types. The price rise comes as Coles reports a major boom in online shopping. Online orders have jumped 27% in the latest half-year results. And if you're watching live sport at home on the TV, you may be facing a price rise too. Sports streaming platform Kayo is lifting the cost of subscriptions. Kayo customer John Tuxworth writes, KO is increasing their price to $46 a month when we're still dealing with the same unacceptable glitches that no other streaming service has. When are the increases going to stop? So have you received one of those notifications from KO that your subscription is going up in price? And when John talks about the glitch issues on KO, is that something just John is experiencing or is that happening to others as well? And speaking of sport, we have that great giveaway today. Your chance to be at State of Origin Game 1 by following the Blues clues. So I'll give you a clue right now. Who am I? I've played 18 games for New South Wales. There's your first Blues clue. I'll have more throughout the show, and then you listen out for this after 8. You're simply the best. When you hear Tina Turner and Simply the Best after 8 o'clock, you pick up the phone and dial the prize line number 1-300-722-873. Ampol State of Origin, there's nothing like it. Head to nrl.com/tickets to secure your seats or keep on listening to Sydney's 2GB for your chance to win.
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2: On the motorways, the Hume motorway slow through Ingleburn, northbound onto the M5 into Casula and Liverpool, and the M4's got a lot of traffic through Eastern Creek and also building past Greystanes Road. At Kemps Creek, serious crash earlier on Mamre Road, which remains closed both ways between Bakers Lane and Elizabeth Drive. Heavy delays there southbound Mamre Road approaching Bakers Lanes, queuing back onto Erskine Park Road, which is way back before Lenore Drive, and also on Elizabeth Drive. It's heavy approaching Mamre Road. Eastbound's queued back before Devonshire Road. Walgrove Road is carrying a lot of that extra traffic. This is Will Bottom, 2GB.
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1: Just a bit of an update on this active shooter situation in San Diego. Harley Carnes will have some more details in the next hour. What they're saying is the scene is active but contained. The scene is active but contained. So we don't have any details as to whether there is still an active shooter or whether they have been captured in any way. The scene is active but contained. So that sounds like police have got it somewhat under control, but still a live scenario playing out in San Diego. And this is around an Islamic center of San Diego. We'll have more details by the time Harley Carnes joins us at around about 6:15 this morning.
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1: We're ready already, Spiro, for State of Origin Game 1.
6: We are, Ben. Good morning to you. We've had all the fallout from the team selections for New South Wales and Queensland over the past 24 hours or so. We are edging closer to the start of the series, 8 sleeps away now until the series opener at Accor Stadium in Olympic Park. And I guess for the Blues, the main takeaway from the selections and what Laurie Daly's done with the side is that the makeup of this team is very different to the side who went down in the decider last year. When you look at the lineup, 11 of the 17 players who took part in the decider game 3 last year have missed the cut this time around, which just goes to show that Laurie Daly has picked the side on form. The big call is the inclusion of James Tedesco at fullback, replacing the incumbent Dylan Edwards. The pair, both very talented individuals, but at this point in time, Tedesco is in red-hot form. He hasn't played in the side for 2 years, but he's back in, and there are two particular selections I'm very excited about as well, being a New South Wales fan. Ben, the first is Tolu Kula on the wing, the young gun from Manly. He has serious pace. He's been outstanding for the Seagulls so far this year, and he gets his first crack in the Origin arena. The other is Victor Radley on the bench. He'll really inject that tough man mentality when he gets onto the field, and he'll put some feeling into this game. And for the Maroons in Queensland, the coach, Billy Slater, making the tough call to leave Reece Walsh out of the team, instead deciding to pick Kalen Ponga as the fullback.
1: English Premier League this morning.
6: There's a big game happening right now, Ben. Arsenal, the current leaders of the competition, taking on Burnley. It's half halftime, and the score is 1-0 in favour of Arsenal. So it looks like they are going to hold the title and the trophy in a week's time when the season wraps up. We're into the final week of the year, and they're leading 1-0 at halftime. We'll have an update on that in an hour from now.
1: A number of people saying they're having glitching issues with KO, and they have for some time. Carl says, Benny, I've got KO, have for 6 years. It's always glitching. It's annoying. It keeps dropping out during games. And Brad says, glitches on KO must be part of the streaming service. It's always happening. Freezing remote channel changer, just one of many problems.
6: I've heard these frustrations before, Ben. I'm a Foxtel man myself. So
1: same.
6: I don't have KO, but I have heard about these issues and experiences for fans across the NRL and the AFL mid-game, and it's not ideal.
1: Okay, keep the feedback coming. We'll talk to you next hour.
6: Thank you, Ben.
1: There's Spiro. Congratulations to Colin. You were first in with the correct answer in the quiz. 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
7: It's 6 o'clock. Good morning. I'm Josh Bryant. A man has been charged with 3 counts of domestic violence murder after a woman and 2 boys were found dead in a Sydney home. Police say emergency services were confronted by a particularly violent scene at Campbelltown. The bodies of boys aged 12 and 4 and a 46-year-old woman were found inside. A man in his 40s is due to face court today. A 15-month-old boy is one of 2 people killed in a crash in Sydney's west. Sasha Foote reports.
8: Police have been told a car hit a ute before colliding head-on with a van at Camps Creek. A passenger in the sedan died at the scene. A 15-month-old boy was taken to hospital but later died as a result of the injuries. A 25-year-old woman remains critically injured. A 21-year-old learner driver of the car and the driver of the van suffered minor injuries and were taken to hospital for assessment and mandatory testing. Inquiries from the crash investigation unit are ongoing and Mamre Road remains closed as a result. Sasha Foote, Sydney.
7: A damning report has exposed allegations a former high-ranking Border Force official leaked intelligence about illegal tobacco smuggling techniques. The anti-corruption watchdog's inquiry found classified information was handed to a business associate in the tobacco sector who was being targeted by law enforcement. An investigation has found illegal vodka is being sold at some Melbourne bottle shops and licensed venues. The illicit spirits mimic the appearance of legitimate bottles but are sold cheaper. Tests confirmed that the vodka contained toxic methanol and plastics. The National Drug and Alcohol Research Centre's Dr. Michaela Kowalski says ingesting these chemicals can be fatal.
9: The number one concern is about methanol poisoning, which can cause blindness, seizures. It can also even be fatal, like we saw in illicit alcohol markets overseas, like it happened recently in Laos with Australian girls. We're happy to say that the levels we found here we think are safer than that.
7: A new Auditor General report has found nearly 4,000 patients are on planned surgery wait lists in New South Wales. The audit shows senior health officials have adopted a practical benchmark of 1,000 overdue patients, an approach abandoning a performance target of zero. Also making news, police in San Diego say there is an active shooter situation at an Islamic center, but have described the unfolding incident currently as contained, and the state's police union believes the New South Wales court system should be operating at all hours to keep up with the realities of 24-hour policing. In finance, the Dow Jones up 157 points, the Nasdaq down 147, one Aussie dollar buying 71.7 US cents.
5: 2GB Finance, thanks to Harris Farm. Fresh as it gets. Fruit, veg, meat, cheese. All at Harris Farm.
10: Phil Gould is expressing his concern that Laurie Daly's Blues squad won't cover all positions if players become injured in State of Origin Game 1. The commentator says the New South Wales list lacks the balance of Billy Slater's Maroons. Meanwhile, Bulldogs playmaker Sean O'Sullivan believes Canterbury's season isn't over despite 5 straight losses to leave them 14th on the ladder. He says their frustration isn't getting in the way of their determination.
11: This is the situation that we are in, and, you know, not going to get out of it by looking backwards or by sulking about it. So we just need to keep working hard.
10: The Dogs faced the Storm on Friday night in Sydney, and Pat Cummins has powered the Sunrisers to victory in the IPL this morning, the Aussie superstar taking 3 wickets against the Super Kings. That's sport. I'm Max White.
7: It's 6:04. That's the latest news and sport.
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13: At Kemps Creek, a serious crash overnight on Mamre Road, which remains closed between Bakers Lane and Elizabeth Drive for the police investigations. That's Mamre Road closed both ways. We have a broken down truck nearby on Elizabeth Drive near Mamre Road. That couldn't have happened in a worse spot. It's eastbound in Lane 1. Delays back before Devonshire Road. If you're heading south through Erskine Park and through St Clair, heavy traffic on Mamre Road and also on Erskine Park Road heading towards that diversion at Bakers Lane. And the M4, slow traffic citybound through Eastern Creek and Prospect into Greystanes. 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
7: Cloudy with rain at times, less likely by the evening. Light winds, a top of 20 degrees on the coast and in the west. Mostly sunny tomorrow, only the slight chance of a shower. A shower or two on Thursday though, showers on Friday, Saturday and Sunday. Right now it's 16 degrees in town, humidity 96%, 16 at Bankstown and Gosford, 15 at Campbelltown, Penrith and Terry Hills. I'm Josh Bryant. 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
1: Thank you very much for being with us. Our number 131873. We've heard from people about glitches on KO, and now I'm hearing from people who don't have glitches on KO, including Rob in Wollongong. Ben, I've never had a single issue with KO. Not sure why people are having so many issues. And Mark on the Central Coast, we have KO, no issues here. Good to hear. Our number 131873, if you'd like to be with us. Our favourite minister is preparing to jet off overseas. Chris Bowen's travelling to Denmark this week. It'll be his first major foreign engagement as the global head of climate negotiations. He'll be attending a climate talk fest in Copenhagen on Wednesday and Thursday. Chris Bowen is also set to meet with the International Energy Agency chief to discuss the ongoing fuel issues. The climate change minister insists the trip will be worthwhile. Chris Bowen says he'll discuss global energy security and accelerate clean energy investment into Australia. He's also taken the chance to fire back at the opposition's claims that he's focusing too much on this international role. He says it beggars belief that during an international energy crisis, the opposition doesn't think it's important to engage with the rest of the world. They're out of touch and not fit to govern. Well, a few things there, Mr. Bowen. First of all, this international energy crisis, wasn't a crisis when it all started, according to you. You didn't think it was a crisis. And you were the last man to actually realise that we were in a crisis. And when you say they're desperately out of touch, well, so is spending unnecessary funds to fly to the other side of the world.
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1: How on earth does this happen? A local oval redevelopment that was meant to cost $3 million has blown out to $20 million. The project in West Pymble has faced long delays and cost blowouts. The transformation of Norman Griffiths Oval had been scheduled to take a few months, but more than 3 years later, it's still shut. The community has been locked out for years. They're waiting for the site to reopen. And apparently the grass was meant to be ripped out and replaced with a synthetic sports field to prevent washouts. But according to the Sydney Morning Herald, costs have ballooned sixfold. Ku-ring-gai Council is blaming the contractors for supplying unsuitable materials and providing poor workmanship. And there's been a meeting about this last night. Matthew Devlin is a councillor from Ku-ring-gai. He's on the line. G'day, Matthew.
17: G'day, Ben, and good morning to your listeners. I wish I had better news for the children and families of West Pymble this morning than I do. However, I don't.
1: No, so no declaration out of the council meeting last night about when this oval will open?
17: Ben, the only decision that was made last night by council was after two rounds of deadlock voting that were decided by the mayor's casting vote in the chair. That decision ultimately will result in this decision-making being kicked 6 months at a minimum down the train. We've got another 6 months of review, yet another review, more consultants, greater costs, six more months of exposure to environmental risks. It's just madness. We've done reviews. We've done them to death. We've seen the cost blowout. We've already seen the impact of market exposure in the last 6 months alone. I'd hate to see what it looks like in another 6 months' time.
1: Had you guys been watching this from close or afar, this cost climbing from $3 million to $6 million to $10 million plus and now up to potentially $20 million?
17: Yeah, look, it was something that was on the radar at the last local election. It wasn't something that I was privy to before then. I only been elected in 2024. However, since 2021, there have been 8 successive budget revisions. So anyone who was on council who wasn't aware of this was definitely asleep at the wheel.
1: So when's it going to be fixed?
17: Mate, I would love to say it'd be open by Christmas, but I think that's going to be 2028.
1: 2028?
17: The reality is, it could be very, very near the end of 2027, but the reality being it's not going to happen this year. We've got consultants, we've got community consultation that's now expected to be undertaken through the latter part of this year. By the time we go through a procurement process, get boots back on the ground in early 2027, I cannot tell you how disappointed I am. And it's not just the local kids and families that miss out on this space. Last night, one of the directors of the adjacent bowling club made it very clear after the close of the council meeting that what the decision was, that was decided by council last night, is the death knell for that club. So not only are we impacting local sports clubs for our youth, we're also closing businesses, sources of employment and recreational areas for other members of our community. This is a disaster that has gone wrong from start to finish. The thing that is frustrating, Ben, and I must commend the voices of those concerned on the environmental front who have been advocating for a change on this. I commend the motivations of the three councillors who were in support of the amendment last night. There were two, however, current councillors, former mayors, who both at various stages of this project have signed previous contracts with the former contractor. And if I can use an analogy, Ben, they were the pilots. They got this project up in the air, and it's been in an effective holding pattern since mid-2024. Yet last night, those two went and grabbed parachutes and jumped out of the back of the plane. So I'm at a complete loss. This is devastating for the community. Yes, it was going to be expensive, but there is no end now to the cost that could potentially blow out on this project, given the timelines and the lack of clarity around what we're going to deliver.
1: From that political comedy Utopia. Hard to believe, but it's true. And now the ratepayers have got to pick up the pieces. We'll stay in touch. Matthew, thanks for your time.
17: Good on you, Ben. Cheers.
1: It was supposed to be closed for a few months. Now they're saying it could be 2028. It was supposed to cost $3 million. It now might blow out to $20 million. And it's just a park.

0: maybe they've been consulting the people at North Sydney Council about that swimming pool that was supposed to close for a little while and has been closed for years and years and years, and the cost of it just keeps on climbing. 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It'd be funny if it was a joke.
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2: At Drummoyne, 2-car crash, citybound on Victoria Road near Park Avenue as you head towards the Iron Co Bridge. It's in the left-hand lane. Kemps Creek and Mamre Road remains closed between Bakers Lane and Elizabeth Drive. There's police investigations following a serious crash. We've got massive traffic delays on the approaches there. Eastbound on Elizabeth Drive approaching Mamre Road. There was a breakdown that was making that worse. It's clear now, but that queue's back before Devonshire Road. The Mamre Road southbound run towards Bakers Lanes all the way back to the M4. Avoid that if you can. Erskine Park Road's even worse through Erskine Park. 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
0: Just on KO, the sports streaming service having glitches, I've got this note from Lee in Cessnock. If you run a VPN, KO can give you glitches. If you run a VPN, according to Lee in Cessnock. Thank you, Lee. I mentioned that Chris Bowen is heading overseas again for another Climate Talk Fest. And I've got a note here from Michael saying, I hope Chris Bowen sorts out his mobile phone and global roaming before the trip. Yes. Do you remember when that happened to Chris Bowen? And this wasn't so long ago. Telstra agreed to refund half of his $62,000 phone bill. He racked up the massive tab in a fortnight while visiting another climate conference. And it was due to a roaming mix-up, apparently. So I remember at the time, his department secretary told Senate Estimates, the minister may have expressed regret, but the regret is mine. The department erred in not arranging for his phones to be on the appropriate tariff for overseas travel. So it wasn't the minister's fault, it was the department secretary's fault. Let's hope that Mike Kaiser and anyone else around Chris Bowen gets that sorted out before he takes off this week.
1: You're listening to Sydney's Best Breakfast. And now, the US Report.
0: An alarming situation unfolding in the US right now.

0: Police have been responding to an active shooter around an Islamic center in San Diego. Harley Carnes is getting his head around the details. What can you tell us, Harley?
1: Well, I'll tell you what, we have a whole lot more questions than we have facts, but this is what we do know. There was an active shooter at the Islamic Center in San Diego, about 9 miles north of downtown San Diego. They say it's contained, which is taken to mean that the shooter's down. He's no longer really a threat. Is the shooter dead? Chances are pretty good. But we don't know that. We can't say that. How many victims are there? We don't know. We don't know if there's only the one gunman. That's the reason the police are still there. They're going to search every inch of the place before they declare it clear. Here's what's most reassuring. You don't see a lot of ambulances screaming up to the scene. You just don't see that. So that tells us that most likely a lot of people were not shot. And it's not going to be one of those big multiple shooting situations, a slaughter type thing, you know. It is the largest mosque in San Diego County. There is a school there for little kids, pre-K up through the third grade. So these are just kids that are, they're doing things like playing with blocks and learning their alphabet, stuff like that. Are there hostages and is there a siege? We don't know that. It's possible because the police have not exactly started going home yet. There are so many police there. You know, the response is always, you know, epic. And obviously there's a lot more than it's actually needed, but you never know. That's the reason they respond the way they do. So we'll, you know, we'll see where it goes. But I have, if I had to guess right now, and I hate doing that, I would say that the shooter's down. We'll probably have minimal casualties, and they'll be able to clear this place pretty soon.
0: Yeah, that's what it's sounding like. They're saying on CNN right now at least one person has been killed in a shooting at the Islamic Center of San Diego, according to law enforcement officials. We'll find out whether that is an innocent victim or whether that is the alleged gunman. And Harley, you've got a couple of Americans who've been arrested in Japan for doing what?
1: For being stupid. A lot of American tourists have this malady. Punch the Monkey is a very popular character, monkey in the Ichikawa City Zoo. He's very popular because he was all alone. His circumstances of birth were not good, and the other monkeys turned their back on him, and so he didn't have anything. Somebody gave him a stuffed orangutan. He hugged the orangutan, and bingo, bango, bongo. He's an internet sensation. Everybody loves Punch the Monkey. Well, Neil Dwan decided he wanted to videotape himself in there, or actually he videotaped his friend, Reed Dason, as he jumped the fence.
0: Oh, no.
1: Wearing some sort of emoji head as he did it. He was looking for a viral moment. They got a moment, all right, but I don't know how viral it is. The monkeys ran away from him. He didn't get their photo like they wanted. There's a bunch of macaques in there. Macaques are smart monkeys. I would say the macaques are smarter than these two guys.
0: So. Sounds sure. Like the monkeys are smarter than the humans because the Americans have been arrested and they'll have to try and explain their way out of that one. Harley, we'll catch you tomorrow.
1: All right, thank you, Ben. Bye-bye.
0: Harley joining us from the United States. Back home, a man and a child have died in a serious crash in Sydney's west. It happened just before 11 p.m. in Kemps Creek. A small sedan and a van have collided head-on. A man travelling in the front seat of the sedan has died at the scene. A woman and her one-year-old son sitting in the back seat suffered critical injuries. They've been taken to Westmead Hospital. The 15-month-old passed away after arriving. The 21-year-old learner driver behind the wheel of the stolen sedan and the 45-year-old man driving the van escaped with minor injuries. Police are on the scene investigating, and anyone with information is urged to contact Crime Stoppers on 1-800-333-000. It's coming up to 25 past 6.
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3: Kemps Creek after a serious crash. Mamre Road's remaining closed both ways between Bakers Lane and Elizabeth Drive. Very heavy southbound traffic there towards the diversion at Bakers Lane with Mamre Road queued back to the M4, and it's very heavy on Erskine Park Road southbound as well. That's back to Peppertree Drive, nearly back to Coonawarra Drive. The M4 carrying a lot of traffic. City Bound Eastern Creek Creek into Prospect, the M5 from the Hume Motorway Ingleburn Heavy through to Belmore Road, and into Zetland Southern Cross Drive, building really quickly up towards the Eastern Distributor northbound. This is Will Bottom, 2GB.
4: 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And we're thinking about the mouldy crack in the grout. 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Financially ruined.
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0: We've got another Blues Clue to give away shortly for your chance to be there at State of Origin Game 1. 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I'm a four-time NRL Premiership winner. 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
0: Today is the 19th of May. It was on this day in 1962, Marilyn Monroe sang Happy Birthday to John F. Kennedy. She sang for the US president at his 45th birthday party in New York.
10: Happy birthday to you. Happy birthday to you. Happy birthday, Mr. President. Happy birthday to you.
0: Yeah, I think there might have been something going on between those two, and that was our quiz question today. In 2018, Prince Harry and Meghan Markle tied the knot.
11: I, Harry, take you, Meghan, to be my wife, to have and to hold from this day forward.
12: For better, for worse, for richer, for poorer, in sickness and in health, till death us do part.
0: In 2001, Apple opened its first shop in the US.
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0: In 2009, Glee made its TV debut.
14: Don't stop believing. Hold on to that feeling.
0: The show ran for six seasons. It's happy birthday to the rugby league immortal Andrew Johns.
15: Last tackle. It's Andrew with a shot. It's Andrew Johns that shuts down.
0: Joey's all growing up. He's 52 today. Happy birthday, Joey. And on this day in 1978, Dire Straits released their first major single.

0: Sultans of Swing became a top 10 hit in Australia, the US and the UK. It all happened on this day, the 19th of May. The high chance of showers in Sydney, most likely this morning or this afternoon, 96% humidity. It's 16 degrees at the moment on the coast, climbing to 20, 15 in Sydney's west, with a maximum today of 20 degrees. It's time for the news.
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2: It's 6:30. Good morning. I'm Josh Bryant. A man has now been charged with murdering a woman and two boys at a home in Sydney's southwest. He was arrested at the scene after police were called to what they described as a particularly violent scene at Campbelltown. A man in his 40s is now facing three counts of domestic violence murder. Acting Superintendent Michael Moroney says at this stage there's nothing to suggest any prior interactions with police.
3: It appears to be not something that we had on our radar in terms of being known to police. But I can reassure the public that domestic violence is a number one priority for the New South Wales Police.
2: A 15-month-old boy and a man have been killed in a head-on crash in Sydney's west. A 25-year-old has also been critically injured when a van and car collided head-on at Kemps Creek. A learner driver and the driver of a van were treated for minor injuries. Police in the United States say the threat has now been neutralized after an active shooter situation at a mosque in San Diego. At least one person is understood to have been killed in the incident. Emergency services remain on the scene. Ku-ring-gai councillors have voted to spend another 6 months reviewing the redevelopment of an oval that's been closed for more than 3 years. The cost of replacing the grass field at North Pymble into a synthetic surface has now ballooned to $20 million. Councillor Matthew Devlin's told Ben Fordham the mismanagement of the project could see the opening date pushed back to 2028.
4: Got another 6 months of review, yet another review, more consultants, greater costs, 6 more months of exposure to environmental risks. It's just madness. We've done reviews. We've done them to death. We've seen the cost blow out.
2: A fresh Resolve poll shows the 2026 federal budget received the lowest overall good score from surveyed voters in 5 years. Fewer than a quarter of Australians agreed the policies would benefit their household. 35% said they thought it would make them worse off. Data shows more Australians are falling victim to subscription creep. Researchers found people spend an average of $136 a month on subscriptions. Gen Z spends the most at $178 a month on average. Consumer Policy Research Centre spokesperson Erin Turner's told Nine more people are finding it difficult to cancel their subscriptions.
5: But when it comes time for you to turn off the tab, to stop subscribing, they put up barriers after barriers.
2: Also making news, the ABC and SBS have stressed they won't adopt a definition of anti-Semitism that's been endorsed by the federal government due to editorial independence. In finance, the Dow Jones up 159 points, the Nasdaq down 134, one Aussie dollar buying 71.7 US cents.
1: 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Whatever role you need them to play, NAB is your partner for every stage of business. NAB, more than money.
6: Blues fullback James Tedesco says his Roosters teammate Victor Radley is built for Origin. Radley is one of 7 uncapped players in the Blues squad for next week's series opener. Tedesco is thrilled the moment has finally arrived for the 28-year-old.
7: Yeah, I've always said that Victor's made for Origin footy, the way he plays the game, his brutality, his intensity that he plays with. He's built for Origin footy. I'm so glad he got the opportunity.
6: Aussie Alex de Minaur has booked his place in the round of 16 at the Hamburg Tennis Open, coming from a set down to defeat Francisco Cirandolo. It's a big week for Akol Akon. The Sydney FC striker turns 17 on Thursday, just 2 days before the A-League Grand Final against Auckland on Saturday. And in surfing, another late A has been called at the New Zealand Pro. That's sport. I'm Max White.
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11: Kemps Creek, earlier car and ute crash, then a serious one head on the car and van on Mamre Road, which remains closed both ways between Bakers Lane and Elizabeth Drive. Heavy traffic there approaching the diversions, mainly southbound towards Bakers Lane. It's queued back to the M4 for Mamre Road and very heavy through Erskine Park on Erskine Park Road, southbound from near Coonawarra Drive. Also holding up westbound traffic on Lenore Drive. The worst of the M4s eastbound through Prospect. Heavy on Homebush Bay Drive past DFO up towards Rhodes, northbound and the freeway both ways slow through North Sydney. 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
2: Cloudy with rain at times throughout the day, becoming less likely through the evening. Light winds, top of 20 on the coast and in the west. Mostly sunny tomorrow, only the slight chance of a shower or two. A shower again for Thursday though, and showers for Friday, Saturday and Sunday. Right now, 16 degrees in town, humidity 97%. 16 degrees, Bankstown and Gosford. 15 at Campbelltown, Lucas Heights and Terry Hills. I'm Josh Bryant. There'll be more news at 7 on your news leader, Sydney's 2GB.
10: 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Opinions that matter. 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
0: Thank you for being with us. The number to call, 131873. We're keeping our eyes on the US this morning. At least one person has been killed in a shooting at an Islamic center in San Diego. Police say the threat has been neutralized. Dozens of officers are still on the scene. And we're being told that one person has been killed. We're waiting on some confirmation as to who that person is, and we'll have more information as it comes in. This is an update on a tragic story that we've shared with you in the last couple of weeks. A metallic cake decorating powder has been recalled. It comes after a young boy inhaled the product and was hospitalized. His name is Dustin. He's a toddler on the Gold Coast. He suffered a life-threatening reaction and spent weeks in an induced coma. The boy required surgery to remove the substance from his lungs. According to later medical testing, the powder contained copper and zinc compounds. The ACCC has now recalled the product nationwide. The Creative Cake Decorating Metallic Powder has been sold since 2019. Anyone who's purchased the product has been told to stop using it immediately and return it to the place of purchase for a full refund.
10: 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And now, the business report.
0: Anthony Albanese is becoming the butt of jokes. The PM has fallen subject to a string of AI-generated memes, and they're all poking fun of him because of his changes to capital gains tax. Peter Switzer from switzer.com.au. This has not gone down well, Switz.
14: No, it hasn't been, and it's an interesting way for startup entrepreneurs to complain. And it's because the capital gains discount they've introduced is a lot more draconian and heavier on these businesses because they are successful. So these businesses invariably will pay their employees a slightly lower wage so they can survive, but they give them shares in the business. So when the business does well, they profit, and then a capital gains tax comes in. Now, the new one is so heavy that they're paying about 47% of the gain. And so what the entrepreneurs are saying, that they're welcoming their new silent partner, namely the Prime Minister, in their business. And so they're saying, we need this to be changed before it gets voted in. And that's the important thing about this protest, is that this is not law yet. And so the more people complain about the bad aspects of this budget, the more likely the Senate in particular will make Treasurer Jim Chalmers change the decisions. And by the way, young people are really complaining about capital gains tax as well, because they've been using the stock market to build up the wealth to try and get a deposit to get into the housing market. And this new capital gains tax will slug them even more, making it very hard for them to get a home deposit. So lots of complaints, and I think they're quite genuine complaints.
0: Yeah, and they're coming from, in some cases, high-profile Labor Party supporters. How are the markets, Switz?
14: Ben, the Dow is up 159 points, and that's primarily because Donald Trump is delaying his planned bombing of Iran, and the market has liked that. The local market is expected to be up 94 points at the start, and the Aus dollar is 71.74 US cents.
0: We'll catch you tomorrow. Thanks, Switz.
14: Cheers, mate.
0: Peter Switzer from switzer.com.au. 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Now, this is just horrific. A man's been charged with 3 counts of murder in Sydney Southwest after police were called to a home in Campbelltown and they located the bodies of 3 people. 2 of them are young boys, aged just 12 and 4. The Today Show reporter Jack Hahn is on the scene this morning. Hi there, Jack.
15: Yeah, look, Ben, certainly not the news that we want to bring to you this morning. Police say that in somewhat of a strange twist, it was not neighbours, but it was the suspect himself who called 000. Officers racing to this quiet suburban street in Campbelltown, speaking with this man, going inside a property and making this disturbing discovery. The bodies of 3 people, they could not be treated by ambulance paramedics, so they could not be saved. The bodies of a 4-year-old boy, a 12-year-old boy, and a 46-year-old woman. Ben, we do need to be careful here because legislation applies and what we can and can't say, but what I can tell you and the listeners this morning is that this is being treated as a domestic violence murder. So police can say, yes, there is a link. What that link is at this point in time, given it's before the courts, we just have to wait a little bit before we can reveal that, but we can say, unfortunately, this is another case of domestic violence.
0: Do we know how these poor people have been killed?
15: Of course, that was one of the questions we asked police overnight. They've ruled out firearms being used. And a word of warning here, another distressing detail, they did say that this was a confronting scene for their officers. So no firearms were used, a confronting scene for officers. And by the time that police arrived, unfortunately, ambulance paramedics were not required in treatment because they had passed away. And, you know, certainly worth pointing out that we know domestic violence has become a big issue in this nation, in this state. Just yesterday, Operation Amarok finished up, 900 charges are laid, and police were really keen, even on our air here at 2GB. I heard them on with Clinton yesterday afternoon saying, just because this operation concluded yesterday doesn't mean that police aren't stopping their taskings with domestic violence. More than 60% of all police matters now are domestic violence, and unfortunately, this is another terrible case of alleged domestic violence that police are desperately trying to crack down on in this city.
0: We appreciate the update, Jack.
15: Thank you, Ben.
0: Jack Hahn from The Today Show. Harry says, Ben, another DV child and mum. How very sad. And in this case, 2 kids, just 4 and 12. What in the world is going on?
1: 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The future of search is AI. 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
11: At Kemps Creek, Mamre Road remains closed both ways between Bakers Lane and Elizabeth Drive following a serious crash. There's some really heavy southbound traffic there towards the diversion with Mamre Road southbound back to the M4 and also holding up Erskine Park Road and Lenore Drive as well. M5 slowing from the Hume Motorway through to just after Fairford Road. The M4 crawling along through Prospect. Heavy delay delay south of Cammeray into North Sydney on the freeway. And at Des Moines, Victoria Road's been slow towards the Iron Cove Bridge after earlier crash. Delays coming off the Glades Hill Bridge. 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
0: Look, we are here to help, and Sky simply says on a text message, can I just say hi to my mate Sash? And I hope we have a great day today. Yeah, you can do that, Sky. Hey, Sash, Sky wants to say hi. I don't know why Sky didn't get in touch with you direct, but I'm more than happy to play middleman. So to Sash and Sky, let's all have a great day.
10: The UK report. 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
0: Well, we've been discussing this landmark Giggle versus Tickle case down under, and now a well-known British activist has slammed the Australian Federal Court. Adam Gilchrist, good morning.
22: Good morning. Yeah, I think the headline Giggle versus Tickle is one of the reasons why it's been reported. Who can resist such a thing? But yes, an activist and founder of a very small party, but nonetheless, somebody who's making a few ripples out of this, Kelly J. Keene, founder of the Party of Women, has talked about the outcome of your Giggle versus Tickle case as being insane. As she put it, she was interviewed by Sky News in London, as she put it, something's going wrong in Australia. It doesn't make any sense that Australian culture is pretending they think Roxy Tickle belongs in women's spaces. That is insane. It's a very thorny issue. It's taken High Court and Supreme Court cases in the UK to try to settle what is what spaces are meant to be women only and what are meant to be therefore for more trans women, etc., etc. And I guess you're going through the same thing, and it's obviously not a done deal yet, is it?
0: Yeah, it looks like it's going from our federal court to our High Court, and you've got a student who's setting a new record.
22: Yeah, a guy called James Goh. He has managed to fidget spin longer than anyone else.

0: It feels a little bit made up to me, but then I am not a fidget spinner, and I'm sure there are plenty of people who go, hang on a moment, that's impressive.
1: Yeah, I reckon Mum and Dad were hoping that James was focused on other things at university. But anyway, as long as he's left with a record, we'll talk to you tomorrow.
0: And happy with it. Why not?
1: Good man. Adam Gilchrist joining us on the line from London. Back home, nearly 4,000 patients are on surgery wait lists in New South Wales. A new report reveals health officials have given up on the state's goal of having zero overdue patients. Instead, health bosses have quietly adopted a practical benchmark of 1,000 overdue patients. They claim this is a baseline that the system can handle within current financial pressures. But even with this low bar, the state is failing. Based on the latest figures from December, nearly 4,000 patients are waiting longer than clinically recommended for their operations. So we still have those ongoing issues in New South Wales Health. And a luxury sports car has wound up in a ditch. A red Ferrari 458 has veered off Annengrove Road at Rouse Hill and crashed into a fence. The model once retailed in Australia for more than $500,000. Police say the 21-year-old man behind the wheel has returned a negative roadside breath test. An investigation is ongoing. Anyone with information is urged to contact Crime Stoppers on 1-800-333-000. And we're hoping to send you to Game 1 of the State of Origin this year. We're giving away Blues Clues. And then you've got to listen out for this after 8. You're simply the best. Okay, here's another Blues Clue. I'll be wearing the number 7 for the Blues for Game 1 next Wednesday night. I think you should have enough clues by now to try and win. And we're hoping you can be there. 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It is Ampol State of Origin. And you'll be able to win tickets across breakfast, mornings, afternoon, and Sydney Now with Clinton Maynard. That's every day this week. nrl.com/tickets. 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
3: North Manly, two cars together on Pitwater Road at Oliver Street. They're in southbound lanes. There's a lot of traffic making its way over the Spear Bridge and also on the freeway. It slows now from Narromburn, but very heavy from Cammeray onwards down through North Sydney towards the Harbour Bridge and Tunnel. Also the Eastern Distributor out of Moore Park building quickly northbound. At Kemps Creek, Mamre Road's remaining closed between Bakers Lane and Elizabeth Drive. That's both ways following an earlier crash. Long delays for the southbound approach towards that diversion with Mamre Road back before the M4 and also holding up Erskine Park Road from near Swallow Drive. This is Will Bottom on 2GB.
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0: Thank you for joining us. We've got a transgender sporting exclusive involving AFL. That's coming up at 7.15 this morning. Then the Liberal leader, Angus Taylor, will be taking your calls live in the 2GB breakfast studio from 8.15 this morning. Now, there's been a rapid rise in gun licence applications in New South Wales. They've surged nearly 50% in the months after the Bondi terror attack. We're told that family members of existing shooters are applying for licences to absorb any excess guns. Because under new rules, it'll become harder to hold onto a larger number of firearms. There's new data out today from the state's firearms registry. The number of licence applications lodged per month has jumped across January, February and March to an average of 2,400. And that figure is an increase of 1,600. Under the changes, an individual can have no more than 4 firearms with exemptions for primary producers who can have up to 10. Steve Ballas is the co-owner of the Bankstown Gun Shop. He says there's been skyrocketing applications of children and wives applying for gun licences. Tom Kenyon, the CEO of the Sporting Shooters Association, has told The Australian, wives are annoyed that the government is restricting their husbands from their sport for no good reason. So that's why you've got the increase in applications happening right now. And the Health Minister is standing firm. Mark Butler is defending a call to bring automated decision-making to the National Disability Insurance Scheme. He claims it'll be a big part of how support programs are administered in the future. The decision comes as 160,000 people are preparing to be booted off the NDIS in the next 10 years. Mark Butler insists the lessons of robo-debt will be front of mind when incorporating more automation. He says, I think there's automation in pretty much all social programs. We're going to see more opportunities for that in the future. The health minister's told The Australian, we'll be making sure that we're careful about the risks. Humans are always in the loop in making important decisions. Sydney's weather, partly cloudy, the high chance of showers, most likely this morning and afternoon, 96% humidity, right now 16 degrees on the coast, climbing to 20, 15 in Sydney's west with a top of 20 also. The news is just 2 minutes away. 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
0: Just a warning on the roads around South Granville, a massive police presence right now, about 20 cars, I'm being told, just east of South Granville High School. We don't know what it's about, but we're making inquiries. Spiro, take it away.
6: Morning, Ben. The full-time whistle has just sounded at Emirates Stadium in London in the English Premier League. Arsenal defeating Burnley 1-0 in their final home match of the season. The atmosphere outside the venue, just incredible pre-game. Thousands and thousands of fans lined the streets to greet the team bus. Flares filled the air because Arsenal is now 5 points clear at the top of the table. They've got just one game remaining in the season against Crystal Palace in the early hours of Monday morning, and all signs are pointing to the fact they will lift the trophy and be crowned champions of the Premier League. Man City still a mathematical chance, but it'll be a big ask and things need to go their way for that to happen.
0: Rob is letting me know 10 police cars are chasing a red Commodore station wagon down Woods Road at Sefton. Rob, thank you very much. And the Blues Origin camp continues.
6: It does, Ben. They've got a day off today, a busy first 24 hours in camp. They had the big open media session at Olympic Park, the True Blues dinner last night, where two legends were inducted into the Hall of Fame at the Star, Peter Sterling and Boyd Cordner. And in terms of the current Blues team and their movements, a day off today. They depart their current base in Olympic Park tomorrow and head to the Central Coast, which is where they're going to be based in the lead up to game day.
0: Well done. We'll talk to you soon.
6: Thank you, Ben.
0: If you are watching a police pursuit at the moment in Sydney, call us 131 973. We'll get you live on the line straight after the 7 o'clock news.
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7: It's 7 o'clock. Good morning. I'm Josh Bryant. Two boys and a woman have been found dead in a southwest Sydney home in what police have described as a particularly violent scene. The bodies of the boys, aged 4 and 12, and the 46-year-old woman were found inside the Campbelltown property. A man in his 40s has now been charged with three counts of domestic violence murder. Today Show reporter Jack Harnes told Ben Fordham investigations are ongoing.
8: Police say that in somewhat of a strange twist, it was not neighbours, but it was the suspect himself who called 000, officers racing to this quiet suburban street in Campbelltown, speaking with this man, going inside a property and making this disturbing discovery.
7: A 15-month-old child is one of two people killed in a serious head-on crash in Sydney's west. A sedan and a van collided head-on, killing the baby and a man and leaving a 25-year-old woman in a critical condition. The driver of the van and a learner driver have been treated for minor injuries. Police in the United States say a threat at an Islamic center is now neutralized following an active shooter situation. An hospital close to the San Diego mosque has confirmed it's receiving patients related to the shooting, adding that reports indicate there have been multiple people injured. A Muslim community member telling CNN she dropped everything to rush to the scene, fearing the worst.
9: There's a school that's operating inside with children and community members that are so young. I can't even imagine what they're going through right now.
7: A number of people have had to be rescued from floodwaters as communities near the Queensland border grapple with flooding. Parts of southeast Queensland have had more than a month's worth of rain in a day. The Byron and Tweed areas among the hardest hit in New South Wales. The New South Wales Police Association is pushing for more state government help to recruit and retain officers. The union will make its case to the Premier and opposition leader at its biennial conference in Wollongong. It will also lobby other agencies to take the lead in responding to mental health incidents. Association President Kevin Morton says police should not be the first line of communication in the delicate situations.
10: Our members are being the first port of call when they get notified of a mental health incident. What we're saying there, that yes, there will be a role for police to play, but they shouldn't be the first people that need to be contacted.
7: Also making news, at least 100 people have now been confirmed dead in the Ebola outbreak in the Democratic Republic of Congo. A number of cases also confirmed in Uganda. A new analysis suggests some of Australia's top universities are collaborating with counterparts at Chinese institutions on research into military warfare. In finance, the Dow Jones up 159 points, the Nasdaq down 134, one Aussie dollar buying 71.6 US cents.
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11: Phil Gould is concerned Laurie Daly's Blues squad lacks depth if players become injured in State of Origin Game 1. Speaking on Nine's 100% Footy, the commentator says the New South Wales list lacks the balance of Billy Slater's Maroons.
12: If something happened to James Tedesco, you've virtually got an inexperienced fullback going back there to cover that position. Let's hope it doesn't happen. I look at this team and I'm thinking they're going to have a lot of possession. They're going to have to at least get 50% possession to win this game.
11: Daly, however, insists centre Tolu Kola and rookie Casey McLean can play at number one if Tedesco gets injured. Aussie tennis star Alex de Minaur has opened his Hamburg campaign with a comeback win over Francisco Cerundolo, booking his place in the round of 16. And in the Premier League, Arsenal has beaten Burnley 1-0. That's sport. I'm Max White.
7: 7:04, that's the latest news and sport.
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14: Two more parks seeing heavy delays northbound on the Eastern Distributor as you head up towards the main tunnel. For the M4 tunnel at the Roselle Interchange, there's delays coming onto the Anzac Bridge from the Gladesville Bridge. Victoria Road slowed through Des Moines towards the Iron Cove Bridge. Kemps Creek, Mamre Road remains closed between Bakers Lane and Elizabeth Drive. There's diversions either side there following a serious crash earlier. And just before the news, we told you about a police chase in Sydney Southwest that continues. Looks like it started around Parramatta. It's now travelled along the Hume Highway and it's just gone into Bankstown. This is Will Bottom on Sydney's 2GB.
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7: Cloudy with rain at times, less likely by tonight. Light winds, a top of 20 degrees on the coast and in the west. Mostly sunny with only the slight chance of showers tomorrow. Shower or two still Thursday. Showers on Friday, Saturday and Sunday. Right now 16 degrees in town, humidity 96%. 16 at Bankstown and Gosford, 14 Campbelltown, 15 at Lucas Heights, Penrith and Terry Hills. I'm Josh Bryant. 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
0: 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We've been hearing about a police pursuit in Sydney Southwest. Emmanuel says he's seeing a massive police presence. It's understood it started in Parramatta in the last 20 minutes or so. It's now moved to the Bankstown area. And it's our understanding officers are chasing a red vehicle. And we're chasing more answers from police. Let's check in right now with Mario. Mario might be able to shed a bit more light on the situation. What do you know, Mario?
18: Ben, good morning. Henry Lawson Drive coming out of East Hills into Milpera. That was about 10 minutes ago. There was three, possibly four of the black four-wheel drive pursue SWAT cars, sirens on blaring, literally just driving in and out of traffic to get ahead of the pack.
0: Good on you. Thank you. Thank you very much. There's Mario. Wilbur, any additional information at this stage?
14: Yeah, Fordo, looks like it started at about 20 to 7 in Parramatta on Railway Street. Now, there's dozens of police cars that have come into this. I just got a text from a mate of mine a few minutes ago. Any idea what's going on for black Land Cruisers that are speeding past Bankstown Airport? So the last update just after 7 o'clock was that it had travelled along the Hume Highway through Bankstown and had now entered Meredith Street. That's the last update. Police chasing after a red car. We were told from a listener on the text just before the news that that might have been a Holden Commodore. It looks like it might be a Mazda. It's still querying what kind of car that is, but definitely a red station wagon, which is being chased by police.
0: Good on you, Wilbur. We'll keep across it. 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
0: We warned before the budget that this was going to happen. There's been a toxic reaction to the PM's changes to capital gains tax. The negative gearing changes were always going to be slightly easier to sell, but the capital gains tax changes have got widespread implications. And now, past and present Labor figures are coming forward to blow the whistle. They're telling Anthony Albanese he's got it wrong. An explosion of social media memes from small businesses has made the Albanese government the butt of jokes across the country. The PM has been AI generated thousands of times, showing him working in businesses. The memes show Anthony Albanese doing everything from dog washing to dry cleaning. The posts have been liked millions of times on Facebook, Instagram, TikTok and LinkedIn. And the point they're making is this. Unless the PM is laying bricks or scrubbing floors, he shouldn't be grabbing so much money from businesses. A new indexation method on capital gains tax and the scrapping of a 50% discount means business owners could be taxed as much as 47% when they sell their company. That's why business owners are photoshopping Albo into their work photos. One business owner says, "We've built a company, hired nearly 40 staff and taken massive risks. Now the government wants to take up to 47% of the proceeds if I happen to have a successful sale." One Labor backbencher has told the Daily Telegraph they've seen all the memes. The MP says, "Half of these effing people are in my electorate." Some people in Labor seem to have forgotten that not everyone in business is rich and plenty of them vote for us. The MP says, by doing this, they've made us a laughing stock in the heartland. And the ALP is now starting to count the cost of this policy. The federal budget was supposed to help younger people, but an increasing number of young people will be caught up in the capital gains tax changes. The Australian newspaper reports today the number of 18 to 24-year-olds reporting a net capital gain in the past decade has exploded. 40,000 young people are likely to lose out on the discount that Jim Chalmers has pledged to Axe. Young people have been the largest growth cohort in the past 10 years to make income out of assets. For 18 to 24-year-olds, they've gone up 365%. 25 to 29-year-olds have jumped 351%. 30 to 34-year-olds have risen by 246%. The CGT discount is being axed across the board, affecting shares and other investments, not just housing. Economics Professor Richard Holden from the University of New South Wales says, "I think it's punishing young, aspirational people. I think it goes exactly in the wrong direction." And then comes this feedback from Lockie Harris. Now, Lockie Harris is widely respected as a political advisor. He steered the Kevin 07 campaign, bringing Labor into power. Lockie Harris has told the Sydney Morning Herald, "This is not just for tech startups in Surry Hills. These are businesses in Box Hill and Castle Hill. They need to reverse that measure to ensure the CGT change only applies to residential property. I would really urge the PM to consider carefully whether this policy needs to be significantly adjusted. It's the next generation of young business builders that will be hit the hardest." So, Labor Party election winners are calling for the policy to be fixed. Labor Party MPs are warning the party's becoming the butt of jokes. And Labor supporters running businesses are saying, "Hang on, this is not what we voted for." And as I said, days before the budget was handed down, this is what happens when nobody in power has ever run a business.
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3: 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Investing carries risk.
14: An update on the pursuits now come to an end at Bankstown. It's ended in a crash on Stacey Street approaching the Hume Highway. It's in northbound lanes. This red Mazda CX-5 is well off the road with its bonnet up, and the police have two people in custody. There's dozens of police there with it. Two northbound lanes closed on Stacey Street. Very heavy traffic, which is queued back before the shopping centre on the approach to Wattle Street coming up there northbound. It is also slowing in the other directions. At Kemps Creek, Mamre Road remains closed between Bakers Lane and Elizabeth Drive. That's diversions after a serious crash. 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
0: 17 minutes after 7 o'clock, Transurban's traffic team tell us drivers are saving up to 44 minutes right now using WestConnex from Parramatta to Sydney Airport. Quicker, safer trips with Transurban. It looks like that police pursuit has now come to an end, according to Wilbur, around Stacey Street in Bankstown. Let's bring in Wilbur right now. Hey, Wilbur.
14: Hey, Fordo. At about 8 minutes past seven, it's come to an end. This red Mazda CX-5 that is well off the road and it's got its bonnet up. Now, that's northbound on Stacey Street just before the Hume High. There are dozens of police cars that are there with it, but the good news is they have two people in custody. So those offenders are in custody. The northbound traffic on Stacey Street suffering with the two lanes closed. Delays are well back before the shopping centre and building quickly back towards Fairford Road.
0: Good man. Thank you, Wilbur. Two people in custody. That's Stacey Street, Bankstown.
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0: We're keeping our eyes on the US this morning. According to NBC, five people are dead following an active shooter situation at the Islamic Center of San Diego. Police say among the victims are three adult males. Two suspects are believed to be dead. According to CNN, two men have been found with self-inflicted gunshot wounds in a car parked near the mosque. And they're also reporting that one of the victims is a security guard at the mosque. Police say they're treating the shooting as a hate crime. We're also getting more information from listening to emergency services scanners from San Diego, and they are indicating multiple injuries.
26: 7050 Extra Avenue, Islamic Center.
27: North of Balboa, we are getting reports of people scattered through the neighborhood with injuries. And we are working on gathering if they have the shooters in custody or if they're down.
28: We need three ambulances up to the intersection of Balboa and Ekstrom.
29: Engine 26 is in Tactical here, and they're responding to that address.
30: We have two black tag patients over here.
29: Copy, preserve evidence. Two black tag.
0: Yeah, you can hear them talking about black tag patients. That refers to a patient who's been killed in a mass casualty incident. And they also say there are people scattered through the neighborhood with injuries. The FBI is assisting local law enforcement. They say they're assessing the situation. Many officers remain on scene. Authorities are telling the public to avoid the area, and schools have been placed into lockdown.
24: Sydney's best breakfast.
25: 2GB.
0: We've been tipped off about another transgender sporting scandal. It's sending shockwaves across a popular AFL competition in Sydney. We're told that female players are coming up against male-born athletes. We've received a note from a concerned listener. Scott says on April 25, the Southern Power Women's Division 1 side played against Newtown. Following the match, concerns were raised. The concerns centred around physical disparities, including height, build, strength, and the impact this has on collisions. Southern Power's manager contacted AFL NSW ACT seeking clarification about the gender diversity policy. Their response confirmed the players in question were eligible to compete. Under the current AFL policy, self-identification is sufficient for participation in women's community football comps. No testosterone threshold applies at a community level. There's no requirement for medical transition. There's no requirement for hormone suppression. And there appears to be no distinction between individuals who transitioned prior to puberty and those who did after. The tip-off came from a bloke we're calling Scott. He's on the line right now. Hi, Scott.
2: Morning, Benny.
0: So how did all this come to light? It was only during the game that people were noticing something on the other side?
2: Yeah, it was. It was raised by the players, and obviously when you're on the field and you're up close and personal to this, it'd be quite intimidating, as you can imagine. A number of players had raised that individuals on the opposing team had overly masculine physiques. They were running faster, they were kicking further, and they were hitting harder. And it wasn't just one player. We're not talking about an isolated incident here. We're talking about multiple players in a team. You know, and I think it's important to note that whilst we've also named the team, they've done nothing wrong under the policy guidelines that the AFL have put out. They're not cheating. They're not trying to get a competitive advantage. They're only operating inside the guidelines that they've been allowed to.
0: And the girls who were playing against Newtown, what were they saying when they left the field?
2: Well, there were concerns post-game around a few of them feeling quite sore about the collisions that they had with these individuals. So obviously there's a safety concern there. The coaching staff became more concerned with it as the game went on. They did finish the game. I think it's important to point out that even despite the gender differences on the field, Southern ended up winning the game. But the coaching staff then raised it with obviously the club and the club with the AFL.
0: Okay, so it's not a case of sore losers complaining because they were beaten. They won the game, but they still raised these concerns. And when the concerns were raised, what was the response that came back?
2: Well, the response from the AFL says that the individuals qualified to play in the Women's League based on the policy that they've put out. Now, that policy, in my opinion, in many people's opinion, fails the public standards test. Because it means that someone can self-identify as a woman to play against other girls without any medical transition across to being a female. It raises a whole range of questions around stacking teams and the security of people on the field. That policy which has been put out, and you and I both know these policies will never be changed, they'll never be altered unless they're put into the public eye and they're scrutinised. Well, you know, today you and I talking about this puts it at the feet of all your listeners, and they can go on there and have a look at the policy themselves. They can make up their own mind whether or not it fits community standards, and they can let the AFL know.
0: The boss of the local competition has indicated that nothing's going to happen because so far nobody's been injured.
2: Well, this is the real critical part of it. Do we have to have a spinal injury, or do we have to have a critical event happen at the hands of a collision between a biological female and a gender-neutral person before this is actually raised up and actually addressed? Now, it's important to note the AFL has stricter requirements around what it means to be a woman at the professional level than they do at the community level. So why the two standards? And that's because the AFL values inclusion over any competitive advantage these individuals might have. And I guess in this case, it includes injury too.
0: And you could see as a spectator, you were there on the day of this particular game, you could see from the sideline there was an uneven playing field.
2: So keep in mind too, as a spectator, you're withdrawn from the field, so you're a bit further back. Once you see it, you can't unsee it. All right, so once it's brought to your attention, you can't unsee it. So obviously being up close and personal as a player, it's going to be a far more polarising than it is going to be for a spectator.
0: Sure.
2: But it's pretty clear to see.
0: And the people playing on the Newtown team, so this is a women's competition. It's not like it's mixed.
2: No, this is a women's Division 1 competition.
0: Yeah.
2: But it's at the community level. It's not pro.
0: Sure.
2: But at that level, they're still highly competitive. I mean, this is a hard-hitting game. These girls hit hard as it is. If you've gone through puberty as a male, there's irreversible muscle build in a body. and there is a competitive advantage. I don't care which way you slice it. And when you're in a contact sport like that, you're going to feel it.
0: We appreciate you tipping us off about it, Scott. Thank you so much.
2: Thanks, mate.
0: And if anyone else is listening who is involved in this particular competition, we'd like to hear from you. We've spent plenty of time talking about the Flying Bats soccer team in Sydney, who have been famous for fielding male-born players in a female competition. Now we're talking about Newtown in the AFL. If you've had any experience playing against them or with them, we'd love to talk to you.
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14: At Bankstown Police Operation, that's where a chase has come to an end on Stacey Street northbound just before the Hume Highway. Two lanes are closed. Traffic delays are extensive. Now back onto Fairford Road before Macaulay Avenue. If you can, avoid Stacey Street northbound through Bankstown. At Rockdale, a car into a pole on Frederick and Watkins Streets. Also Kemps Creek. Mamre Road remains closed between Bakers Lane and Elizabeth Drive. That's both ways. It follows a serious crash. Getting close to reopening, probably 10 minutes or so off. But if you're heading southbound currently, long delays on both Mamre Road and Erskine Park Road. This is Will Bottom, 2GB.
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0: I'll get your feedback after 7:30 on the male-born AFL players playing in the women's AFL competition, particularly that team at Newtown that seems to be causing some concerns. I've got a note here from Pauline in Lithgow saying, I'm not receiving 2GB on digital Google. I can listen on my phone. And I had another message along the same line. So I'll investigate that during the news at 7:30 and report back after we hear from Josh Bryant. What else is making news this morning? Well, a much-loved Aussie TV show could soon be axed. The ABC is reportedly reviewing long-running programs as part of a major shake-up. One show under internal scrutiny is a favourite, Gardening Australia, hosted by Costa.
10: I believe that gardens should be productive, pleasurable, holistic, organic, and completely eco-efficient. I believe in gardening the soil and the soul.
0: Yeah, the gardening program has been on Aussie TV screens for more than three decades. The ABC boss Hugh Marks has hinted at least one legacy show could be scrapped to make way for new formats. He did not specify which programs are under review, but the ABC boss says a legacy show that's been around for decades is being examined. Now, there are a few long-running shows that fit that criteria, including Four Corners, Play School, and Australian Story. TV insiders say Gardening Australia is being looked at due to the high cost of sending camera crews and production crews around the country. And look, I don't know Costa, but I've come across a number of camera crews who've worked with him, and they all say that he's just a pleasure to work with and a big star on the ABC. So is it Costa on the chopping block? Is it Bananas in Pyjamas on Play School? Four Corners, Australian Story? We'll find out at some stage from the ABC boss, Hugh Marks. 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The high chance of showers, most likely this morning and this afternoon. 96% humidity. Right now, 16 degrees on the coast, 15 in Sydney's west, a top of 20.
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3: It's 7:30. Good morning. I'm Josh Bryant. Police in the United States say they're working with the FBI to investigate a shooting at an Islamic center they're declaring a hate crime. Three people, including a security guard, were killed in the attack at a San Diego mosque. Two suspects, both teenagers, were found dead in a nearby vehicle with self-inflicted injuries. San Diego Police Chief Scott Walt says gunfire was also heard at a second location.
5: We had active gunfire coming in on a landscaper that was just out there doing his job. Thankfully, he's okay. He was not hit. He was not injured.
3: A man is due in court today accused of killing a woman and two boys in Sydney's southwest. Police say they were confronted with a particularly violent scene after being called to a Campbelltown home. The man was arrested at the scene and has now been charged with three counts of domestic violence murder. A chase through Sydney's southwest appears to have ended with a crash. Residents have reported seeing multiple police vehicles following a red car across multiple suburbs. The vehicles now crashed at Bankstown with emergency services on the scene. Mario's told Ben Fordham he saw multiple police under lights and sirens responding.
7: Three, possibly four of the black four-wheel-drive pursue SWAT cars, sirens on blaring, literally just driving in and out of traffic to get ahead of the pack.
3: The federal government is rejecting accusations its proposed changes to discretionary trusts amounts to a death tax. Labor intends to impose a 30% tax on testamentary trusts from mid-2028. The opposition says the move penalises parents trying to secure their children's future. Senior Minister Mark Butler's told today the changes don't apply to most inheritance arrangements.
11: You can almost set your watch, Carl, every few years, this scare campaign about a death tax. There hasn't been a tax on inheritances for 40 or 50 years, and there's not going to be one for 40 or 50 years at least. It's just not a place Australia's going to go.
3: The Auditor-General has revealed the state's official performance indicator for planned surgery wait lists has been abandoned in favour of a practical benchmark. A new report shows senior health officials are using a target of 1,000 overdue patients instead of the official target of having zero. Also making news, the Royal Australian Mint has released a three-coin set commemorating Australia's involvement in World War II. And a new poll's found just a quarter of Australian mothers surveyed believe the current childcare system is working well. In finance, the Dow Jones up 159 points at close. The Nasdaq closed down 134. One Australian dollar buying 71.6 US cents.
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12: Former Blues players are throwing their support behind Aiden Fenua-Blake ahead of his long-awaited Origin debut. The Tongan representative will pull on the jersey next Wednesday for the first time after changes to eligibility rules. True Blue Anthony Watmo has told Sports Today the Sydney-born prop will make a real impact.
13: I love the way he moves his footwork, the way he just pokes his nose through. You get him getting his nose through, you get Cola off the back of him. You know, that could work really well together.
12: In AFL, Essendon superstar Zach Merritt is reportedly open to leaving the club as the Bombers suffer a frustrating ninth loss of the season. And Arsenal has edged closer to claiming their first EPL title since 2004, beating Burnley 1-0 to extend their lead over Man City on the ladder. That's sport. I'm Max White.
3: 26-8, that's news and sport.
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14: Osley Park, a T-bone crash involving an ambulance on Prairie Vale Road near Mimosa Road. To Bankstown police operation, which I'm watching. A red car that was being chased by police is off the road, centered in a crash. This is Stacey Street northbound just before the Hume Highway with two lanes closed and delays getting back towards Canterbury Road for Fairford Road northbound. Kemps Creek, still got Mamre Road closed between Bakers Lane and Elizabeth Drive. That's in both directions after an earlier crash. It is close to reopening, though, and it's heavy through Marsden Park on Richmond Road, southbound at Garfield Road. This is Will Bottom on 2GB.
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3: Cloudy with rain at times through the day, becoming less likely. Tonight, light winds, top of 20 degrees on the coast and in the west. Mostly sunny tomorrow with only the slight chance of showers. A shower or two Thursday, showers Friday, Saturday and Sunday. Right now, 16 degrees in town, humidity 97%. 16 degrees at Bankstown and Gosford, 14 at Campbelltown, 15 Penrith. I'm Josh Bryant. 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
0: I'm just having a look at the aftermath of that police pursuit in Sydney Southwest, Stacey Street, Bankstown. It ended and you can see a red vehicle and it does appear to be a Holden that is up against a tree with the bonnet up, doors open. Police talking to various people. So we have heard that two have been arrested after that police chase this morning, and it was watched by a number of our listeners. We've also been monitoring what's happening in San Diego, a shooting at a mosque. Five people are dead, and two suspects are believed to be either dead or among the five dead. But there are no active shooters, but earlier there certainly were, according to authorities. Two men have been found with self-inflicted gunshot wounds, and we believe that all up, five people are deceased. And that's at the Islamic Center of San Diego. We've received some messages from you about issues with Google devices and streaming 2GB. We're told from our tech experts, some users are currently experiencing issues with streaming stations such as 2GB on Google devices. We have an open investigation with Google. We're awaiting an update on this matter. We apologise for the inconvenience that this may be causing. You can, however, continue to listen to 2GB uninterrupted from the mobile app.
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0: Let's have a chat about the tip-off we received from Scott. He's concerned about male-born players in the female AFL competition. And this follows a game on the 25th of April. The Southern Power Women's Division 1 side played against Newtown, and following the match, concerns were raised. However, under the AFL policy, self-identification is allowed. Rebecca, good morning.
20: Good morning.
0: What do you make of all of this?
20: I think people are being told in the Olympics, in sports and everything, that they're not allowed to take performance-enhancing drugs to have an advantage. But if you've got a physical one, it's okay.
0: And we've seen at the Olympic level that they have tightened up the rules so that this doesn't happen. But on the community and suburban level, you can just self-identify. More messages coming through. Michelle says, why is it different for amateur and professional sport? It happens in women's amateur golf as well. Karen, hello.
2: Morning. Morning to you, Ben.
0: What's your opinion?
2: Oh, it's only a quick one. As a retired business owner, that when you were doing the story this morning, the only thing that flagged in my mind is how does the AFL bring down these decisions without any obvious risk assessment?
0: Well, I think what they're worried about when it comes to risk assessments is being seen to be non-woke. So they say, you know what, we don't have an answer for these women who are playing people who were born male, so we'll just continue with this ridiculous arrangement where anyone can identify whatever they want.
2: Because, you know, when in my business, when I had a lot of people look after, WHS was right on my tail. I mean, we had to comply with all risk assessments of hazards, potential hazards, injury, mental injury.
0: And that's the question that's been asked by Scott and people from the other side that were playing the Newtown team. What about the safety of the players? Brett says those male players playing in the women's comp, it's another example of how messed up the country's become. Weak leadership leads to toxic culture. And Vicky says women and girls deserve protection. Just because you put on a dress, you're not a woman. So there's some of your feedback about the story we've broken this morning about what's happening in the AFL. Derek wants to talk about capital gains tax. Hi, Derek.
17: Oh, hi, Ben. How are you?
0: Doing well.
17: Look, I was the former chief economist at the New South Wales Parliamentary Budget Office, and I've done detailed analysis on these capital gains tax changes. Anyone investing in the share market now is going to end up paying about 50% more capital gains tax than what they would have paid under the old arrangements. So I think the share market's basically become uninvestable. And the Commonwealth Treasury figures on this are out. They've underestimated the tax they're going to collect by about 50%. And the reason why is the inflation indexing only helps you for the shares that actually beat inflation. A lot of typically when you invest about 30 or 40% of your shares don't beat inflation. It doesn't help you at all on that. So the ones that beat inflation, they tax you twice as much. And the ones that don't beat inflation, you don't get any help on. And so Chalmers is presenting all this stuff today at Bloomberg. That's all completely dishonest and wrong, and the tax estimates are out by about 50%.
0: Your former role was chief economist where?
17: At the New South Wales Parliamentary Budget Office.
0: Okay.
17: I'm a professional economist. You get me on for a long form interview and I can explain all of this, but the Commonwealth Treasury figures are completely dishonest. And they're out by about 40 or 50%. They underestimate the tax that's going to be collected.
0: Derek, I'll hang on to your number. I'm just keen to get this from you, though, first. I said to Peter Van Onselen, the political editor of Daily Mail Australia, several days before the budget, I said, based on what I'm hearing out of Labor contacts, this will be something that they'll have to backflip on before it's introduced because the reaction will be so toxic to the capital gains tax changes. And I'm hearing that today from people like Lockie Harris, who is part of the Kevin 07 campaign, from Labor MPs who are saying we've become a laughing stock. Do you reckon this is one that's got backflip written all over it?
17: Yeah, they have to backflip. The market's become completely uninvestable. There's no way you'd invest in the Australian stock market under these conditions.
0: Hang on there, Derek. We want to grab your number, the former chief economist at the New South Wales Parliamentary Budget Office. And he's saying to Jim Chalmers and Anthony Albanese, you've got a problem.
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21: Through Bankstown, heavy delays on Fairford Road and Stacey Street up towards the Hume Highway northbound. Police operation there following an earlier chase. And it's also heavy through Punchbowl on Canterbury Road, citybound at Rossmore Avenue. Kemps Creek, Mamre Road's just reopened, has been closed after an earlier crash. Still extensive delays southbound on Mamre Road from just before the M4 through to Baker's Lane and on Erskine Park Road. Onto Mamre Road, that's back before the M4. Campbelltown, two-car crash on the Moroxley Bypass at Bradbury Avenue and a breakdown through Zetland on Southern Cross Drive southbound. This is Will Bottom on 2GB.
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0: Our number 131873, Sydney's weather, the high chance of showers, most likely this morning and this afternoon, 96% humidity right now, 16 on the coast, 15 in Sydney's west, a top of 20. And tomorrow, Wednesday, we're told that we'll have some mostly sunny conditions. So mostly sunny tomorrow, Wednesday, and then Thursday, showers increasing on the coast, a top of 20, partly cloudy in Sydney's west on Thursday, a top of 21. Now, we want to say well done to 14-year-old Charlie Morrison because he's helped save a man's life. Adam Wilson went into cardiac arrest while watching a game of basketball and he collapsed in the stands while watching the Sydney Kings. St. John's ambulance volunteers rushed over to help and one of them is only 14. Charlie Morrison, good morning.
22: Morning, Ben.
0: How are you?
22: Yeah, good, thanks. How are you?
0: Good. So you happened to be on shift at the time?
22: Yeah, we were. It was a pretty low-risk event from what we were told. We had some pretty minor cases during the day, and then we just got the big one.
0: Right. So what did you see or what did you hear?
22: So we were standing next to the first aid post when the call came in, and we were called to an unconfirmed cardiac arrest. So we start running over with our equipment and a member of the public comes up to us and confirms it. We arrived about 2 minutes after the arrest started and started CPR on Adam and continued CPR in that location for about 5 minutes. This is in the bowl, so in one of the rows.
0: Right.
22: And yeah, so
0: were you getting any positive signs from him while performing CPR?
22: Yeah, we were. So he was unconscious and not breathing. but he was still in a shockable rhythm during the time. So we delivered, I believe, two shocks to him.
0: And how long have you been doing this, Charlie? How do you know what to do?
22: This is my fourth year in St. John and first year as a cadet responder. So I have also completed the junior program, which taught me a lot of these skills.
0: Well, mate, you should be commended from one side of the country to the other today because Adam's alive and he wants to thank you and everyone else who saved his life.
22: Yeah, I'm very proud of the team's effort in the whole case. It was a

0: Well, mate, he won big time. And what would you say to any other young people out there who are thinking, you know what, I'd like to be a cadet responder one day?
1: Definitely join. It's an amazing thing to learn, an amazing organisation. We do amazing stuff to people we have never met. And also to anyone else, just get your CPR training.
0: And you know what? I can remember you as a little boy. You've always been fascinated in emergency services, haven't you?
1: Yeah, sure have. And it's great to be part of one in a way.
0: Well, we're proud of you, mate. Congratulations. And thanks so much for joining us.
1: Thank you.
0: Charlie Morrison, son of Jason and Heidi. And in the final moments of that basketball game, Adam Wilson collapsed. He needed help, and 14-year-old Charlie came to the rescue. He's a cadet responder with St. John's Ambulance. And if you land in trouble, you'll be hoping that someone like Charlie is not too far away.
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3: At Campbelltown, two-car crash on the Moroxley bypass at Bradbury Avenue. On the M5 at Moorbank, it's either a crash or a breakdown. It's westbound on the M5 near Moorbank Avenue. Slow traffic, which is building quickly back near Heathcote Road. At Merrylands, a crash on Merrylands Road at Cambridge Street. North right, a breakdown on Langcove Road at Epping Road. That's just clear, but still heavy northbound traffic. Pacific Highway's very slow south of Linfield into Roseville, and a heavy delay south of Artarmon to North Sydney via the Gore Hill and Ringer Freeway. At Rockdale, car into a pole on Frederick and Watkins Streets. 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
0: In breaking theatre news, Australian icon Sigrid Thornton will star in the upcoming Sydney production of one of the great musicals, Fiddler on the Roof, joined by musical theatre stars Troy Sussman and Alexis Fishman. 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
2: Some users are experiencing issues with streaming stations like 2GB through Google devices. I've got this from Joseph. I had the issue with Google Hub. I just restarted it and now it works. Perhaps give that a go. Joseph, thank you. John wants to talk about capital gains tax changes. Go right ahead, John.
3: Hello. Thanks, Ben. My kids have saved up a deposit and the bank's told them that they have to get more money because they've reduced their borrowing capacity.
2: Sorry, mate. The bank has told them what?
3: They've reduced their borrowing capacity because of their negative gearing part.
2: Right. Let me read this one from Mark. He says, I 100% agree with the last caller. Investing in stocks is not an option with these capital gains tax changes. I'm selling as there's no point trying to make any gains on growth stocks. I have two sons, 19 and 22, who've grown shares and they're up 100%. They're saving for a house deposit. We're now looking at selling rather than being hit with the 50% tax. Jim has completely screwed the youth. So there's some more feedback for you to the treasurer, Jim Chalmers. Now, Charlie Morrison, the lifesaver. Gary wants to give him a rap. Hi, Gary.
4: Yeah, g'day. When he was about 11, we were down at Secular Quay. I'm a former ambulance and police officer, and there was an ambulance event on there that I was attending, and Charlie and his dad were down there at a different event, and Charlie had a backpack on, and I'm talking to his dad and Charlie, and I said, oh, Charlie, this is night time, and what's in your backpack there, mate? And he said, that's my first aid gear. I'm ready to help someone if needed. And this is when he's 11 at 9 o'clock at night with his dad carrying his first aid gear.
2: Yeah.
4: He's sensational, this young man. He's got a career ahead of him. That's for sure.
2: He's a remarkable young bloke, and I'm glad to hear that from you, Gary. We've known Charlie Morrison for some time because he's come into the radio station before, even before he was 10 years old, doing a little bit of work experience and practicing answering phones and things like that. And he was always destined for something great, and he wants to be a service to others.
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2: What's news, Spiro?
5: Morning, Ben. It's all about state of origin at the moment because the teams have been named. The two sides in camp of New South Wales and Queensland prepare to go head-to-head on Wednesday week at Accor Stadium in Sydney Olympic Park. It'll be live and free right here on 2GB with a continuous call team, and we're giving you the chance to win tickets to the big game right across the week on various programs. I thought I'd mention, though, the debutantes, because it's a very special week for all involved that have never represented their state in the Origin Arena, the pinnacle of the game. So six players make their debut for New South Wales. Tolu Kula on the wing, Adam Fanua Blake in the front row, and on the bench, Victor Radley, Blake Braley and Ethan Strange, with Casey McLean and Dylan Lucas in the extended squad. And for Queensland, the debutantes include Jojo Fifita, the winger, Sam Walker in the halves, a big opportunity for him to lead the side, Max Plath at lock, and Britton Nicara on the bench. So well done to all the debutantes as they prepare to make their first appearance in the Origin Arena.
2: Angus Taylor is our guest in the studio at 8:15. If you'd like to ask him a question live on the open line, phone now, 131 873, and a big morning in football.
5: It has been, Ben. Some breaking news involving Manchester City, the English Premier League club. Their manager, Pep Guardiola, is set to wrap up his time in charge of the side at the end of the season, which is now less than 7 days away. Set to depart the club despite having a contract for next year. Also receiving confirmation that Neymar has been included in Brazil's squad for the FIFA World Cup, which isn't too far away now. Only a few weeks' time until the football world descends on the USA, Mexico and Canada.
2: Well done, mate.
5: Thanks, Ben.
2: News is next at 8 o'clock.
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6: It's 8 o'clock. Good morning. I'm Josh Bryant. A man is facing three counts of domestic violence murder, accused of killing two boys and a woman in Sydney Southwest. It's understood the man called emergency services, who arrived to find the bodies of the boys aged 4 and 12 and a 46-year-old woman at Campbelltown. Today Show reporter Jack Harnes told Ben Fordham police wouldn't give too many details but have described it as a particularly violent scene.
7: They did say that this was a confronting scene for their officers, so no firearms were used. A confronting scene for officers.
6: Three men have been killed in a shooting at an Islamic center in San Diego, which authorities in the US are treating as a hate crime. The bodies of two teenage suspects were found in a vehicle near the mosque. Police believe the suspects were aged 17 and 19. The Islamic Center's Imam Taha Hassan says their community has never experienced a tragedy like this before.
8: It is extremely
6: A man has been charged over a stabbing in Sydney's northwest. A 25-year-old man is in a critical condition after being stabbed in the chest at Beecroft. A 21-year-old now facing a charge of wounding with intent to cause grievous bodily harm. A former Labor advisor has warned the Albanese government to reconsider the extent of its capital gains tax changes. Federal politics editor Michael Packey.
9: The 50% capital gains tax discount will be scrapped as part of a series of budget measures. From July next year, CGT will instead be linked to inflation and attract a minimum 30% tax rate. Former Labor advisor Lachlan Harris is urging the government to reconsider the extent of its changes. In an interview with SMH The Age, Mr. Harris says he supports removing the tax discount on housing, but it should not be extended to business. He argues this could discourage people from starting a small business, stifle the economy, and hurt productivity. The federal government says it will consult with various stakeholders about the changes. Michael Packey reporting.
6: The state's police union believes the New South Wales court system should be operating at all hours to keep up with the realities of 24-hour policing. The police association argues it would mean fewer offenders are held in cells overnight, freeing up resources on the front line. Also making news, the Defence Minister Richard Marles is due to deliver a key speech at the Lowy Institute analysing Australia's military strategy, and at least 100 deaths have now been reported as a result of the Ebola outbreak in the Democratic Republic of Congo. In finance, the Dow Jones closed up 159, the Nasdaq down 134, one Aussie dollar buying 71.6 US cents.
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10: Billy Slater has opened up on the emotional phone call to inform Tom Flegler of his Maroons State of Origin selection. Flegler's career has hung in the balance for the past 2 years after suffering a serious shoulder injury. Speaking on Nine's 100% footy, the Queensland coach says he'll never forget telling the prop he's back in the side.
11: To get back in, offer him that Queensland jersey once again was something that I'll remember for a long time, and I just love his toughness, and that showed in this journey to get back into the NRL and now get back into this Queensland team.
10: Arsenal are on the cusp of winning the Premier League title. The Gunners overcoming Burnley 1-0 to put them 5 points clear of defending champions Manchester City. And Alex de Minaur has advanced to the round of 16 at the Hamburg Tennis Open. That's sport. I'm Max White.
6: That's the latest news in sport.
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13: Hey, Reesby, an incident on the M5 at Citybound. It's under the River Road overpass and it's got heavy traffic, which is queued back into Milperra near Henry Lawson Drive. At Rosebery, a truck parked in the Clearway on Gardiners Road westbound at Gordon Street. Also Campbelltown, two-car crash still affecting the Moore-Oxley bypass at Bradbury Avenue. A lot of traffic through the Rosalind interchange on southbound approaches for the Anzac Bridge. Approaches for the Harbour Bridge and Tunnel are slow from Artarmon southbound on the Gore Hill Freeway. Delays for the Ryde Bridge southbound, also the Silverwater Bridge, which is heavy southbound through Ermington. This is Real Bottom, Tushy Bay.
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6: Cloudy with rain at times throughout the day, becoming less likely by tonight. Light winds, a top of 20 degrees on the coast and in the west. Mostly sunny, only the slight chance of showers tomorrow. Shower or two on Thursday, showers on Friday, Saturday and Sunday. Right now, 16 degrees in town, humidity 96%. 16 degrees, Bankstown and Penrith, 14 at Campbelltown, 15 Lucas Heights and Terry Hills. I'm Josh Bryant. 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
18: Ben, Fordham. It's good to know you're there, Ben. It's good to know you're there. On my way to work or in my lazy chair. Sometimes you get me going, mate. Sometimes you make me grin. You even soothe my mood when my footy team can't win. So keep the good times flowing, mate. You're born to be on air. Your head is on the side of a bus.
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2: 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You're everywhere.
1: Oh, shut up. Good morning, Ben.
3: Good morning. 131873, the open line number. You can phone right now and talk to Angus Taylor. He'll be joining us in the studio in the next 5 minutes or so. 131873. If you've got a question for him, he'll be all ears and happy to answer those questions. So phone now. We've been telling you about a transgender sporting scandal involving a suburban AFL club in Sydney, and we were tipped off by Scott, who says, well, we played Newtown and there were male-born players on the female team. Now we receive this. My daughter has played against the Newtown team. I was the goal umpire during the game. Not only is it obvious that at least four individuals are born male, they're also very tall and solid. Saw them running directly at the girls, and the girls had no choice but to let them through. The point is, it is unethical and unfair. My daughter has now given up on the sport.
4: People you know. Opinions that matter. News you can trust. 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And now, Ben Fordham comments.
3: You're about to hear from the front line of the war involving black market tobacco, where criminal gangs fight for control of a $10 billion criminal enterprise.
5: Our local service station was held up at gunpoint. The young attendant, who some of her sisters work in my hotel, she was terrified. I mean, it scarred her for life, you know, just to get a couple of $100 out of the till and the legal tobacco there. I mean, it's horrendous. And you've just got to stop.
3: These are legitimate business owners forced to compete against criminal gangs. They can't beat the bad guys because the black market product is cheap as chips.
6: The only way you can succeed in business is to compete with your nearest competitor. We're not doing that. All we're doing is making criminals wealthy, innocent people suffer. And the problem is, population 5,000, I can tell you who went DUI last week. I can tell you who's having an extramarital affair. I can tell you whose child's got an ice problem. I can't tell you who's selling the illegal tobacco, because they're a protected species.
3: Border Force is now seizing 6 million cigarettes a day, 4,000 every minute, 250,000 an hour. It's so bad we're running out of storage space. A parliamentary inquiry has now been told. Police are struggling to store a growing wave of illegal cigarettes and vapes seized from criminals. Secure facilities are now at capacity. The Illicit Tobacco and E-Cigarette Commissioner has revealed that since 2016, 2.6 billion illegal cigarettes have been seized, 510 tons of loose leaf tobacco, 7.5 million e-cigarette products. But still, nobody's suggesting this is having any impact on the black market. The profits are too big. You can fill a container of cigarettes in the Middle East for 250 grand and sell it in Australia for 10 million bucks. Publicans like Dave Allen from the Cabago Hotel don't stand a chance. How can you sell the legal product when it's five times the price of the cheaper one?
5: What the hell is that going to do? You're up against a $10 billion enterprise, which is now illicit tobacco in Australia. And as a publican, I'm deeply concerned. I saw this happening. I've been a licensed publican for almost 30 years. I've had a tobacco license for almost 30 years. I've been in the hospitality industry for 40 years. I saw this coming a mile away. And now guess what? We've got to look forward to illicit alcohol, which has already, you know, reared its ugly head in Melbourne. And it's only going to spread across Australia as organised crime gets their act together and gets their networks going. And, you know, good luck stopping that.
3: Yeah, Dave Allen's right. The same mistakes are now being made with alcohol. Taxes are too high. Criminals come in and they make millions of dollars. Because we're tax addicts. We hand the gangs the power and the money and the customers. Marnie Wishart manages Movie Plus in Junee.
6: I have friends that have quit smoking for 10 years. That took it up again because it's $10 a packet, who cares? But just keep in mind, little guys like me, I've gone from 364 days a year to can't afford to open Sunday because there's no money to pay the wages, had to let two staff members go. I can sponsor no public sporting team, no school, the hospital, can assist. All the money that I had that went into sponsorship and donations for my community is gone. And it's not because I'm being miserly. There's nothing to give. And that all comes back to the illegal industry and the government's refusal to roll back the excise. and compete with the mongrels.
3: Marnie's told the parliamentary inquiry, before the wheels fell off, we were contributing over $1 million a year in tobacco tax. Not anymore. The only reason we're still open is because my 81-year-old parents have poured money into the business. So that's Marnie Wishart, who's been in business for more than 40 years, now relying on her mum and dad. In Bega, there are three illegal tobacco shops that operate under the nose of everyone. And over three raids recently, authorities collected $200,000 worth of illegal stock and cash. These are little shops in Bega, a place with a population of 6,000 people. Three raids, $200,000. And when they shut down one of these shops a fortnight ago, it was open again the next day. The criminal gangs just ripped down the shop closed stickers, and they did that three times in a row. And when the closed smoke shops kept reopening, a publican in Bega tried calling the new $23 million Bega police station, but there was no answer.
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0: There's been a crash on the M4 at Greysands involving two cars citybound near Greysands Road. They were in the right lane, but they just moved over to the shoulder a few minutes ago. Delays are really heavy back to Reservoir Road, which is 3.5 k's of slow traffic. Very slow through Eastern Creek on Wargrove Road northbound towards the M4. It's back before Wonderland Drive. And also from the M4, heavy run through St Clair on Mamre Road southbound, and also through Erskine Park on Erskine Park Road. M5 delays continue from near Hammondville now as you head through Milperra and into Reesby. This is Will Bottom on Sydney's traffic leader, 2GB.
3: Good on you, Wilbur. Angus Taylor is next. You can phone him now, 131873. Alfred says, good morning, Ben. Can I have a birthday shout-out for me? I'm turning 10.
7: Happy birthday to you. Happy birthday to you. Happy birthday.
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3: 19 minutes after 8 o'clock and it's a good time to check in with Red Energy, 131806. Partly cloudy, the high chance of showers most likely this morning and this afternoon. What is it now? 16 degrees on the coast, 15 in Sydney's west, a top of 20. They reckon tomorrow, Wednesday, is going to be mostly sunny. And then showers increasing and partly cloudy on Thursday. Well, Angus Taylor has received a boost this week. The opposition leader has emerged as preferred Prime Minister in a prominent poll. The Resolve poll in the Sydney Morning Herald shows the Liberal leader has lifted. 33% of voters say Angus Taylor is preferred PM. That's up 1% from last month. 30% believe Anthony Albanese is the right man for the job. And this comes off the back of a toxic reaction to the Prime Minister's budget. The PM's become a laughingstock on social media after making changes to the capital gains tax. People are also worried about changes to trusts and negative gearing. Let's talk to Angus Taylor, the opposition leader. He's live in our studio. Angus, good morning to you.
17: Great to be with you, Ben.
3: It looks to us like it's the PM versus the internet today. You've got small business owners everywhere and they're photoshopping the PM, scrubbing floors in their business or moving plates in the kitchen of the restaurant because the theory is, well, the PM's acting like he's working for the business because he wants so much of the profit if it's sold.
17: Well, he's going to take 47% share in it. I mean, that's the effect of this. And we're not talking here necessarily about tech startups. We're talking about small businesses in my part of the world, Ben. Now, I was at a big festival in Wallandilly, in Thirlmere, in my own electorate, southwestern Sydney, on the weekend. And I got there early and I went down the food vans. You have all those vans selling food and honey and all these sorts of things. And the number of small business people who said to me, oh, I've got a new business partner. It's Anthony Albanese. And he hasn't bought in, but he's taking. And this is, I think, a disaster for small business in this country. You know, small business is the key to growing, to employing, to the strength of our local communities. And if you undermine small business, you undermine the country. And that's exactly what this is about.
3: Our number 131873, I want to give you a chance to talk directly to Angus Taylor. Denise, good morning.
18: Hi, good morning, Ben. I'd like to ask Angus when he and Matt and Pauline are going to sit around the table and come up with a three-year plan, because it's going to take 3 years to get rid of this in, I can't even use the word, this
3: sure.
18: government.
3: So when will Angus Taylor sit down with the Nationals leader Matt Canavan and the One Nation leader Pauline Hanson to come up with a three-year plan?
17: Well, I'll tell you, I will work with anyone to get rid of this rotten Labor government that's taking this country in the wrong direction. I'm obviously working with Matt every day. I'm sure I'll catch up with Pauline in the near future. And, of course, our parties talk regularly about legislation coming through. But I'll tell you, the first fight we're going to have with Labor, and I want to work together with every political party, including, of course, One Nation on this, is to stop these toxic taxes getting through the Parliament, Ben.
3: Do you catch up with Pauline Hanson one-on-one?
17: Yeah, we have in the past, and we need to again in the future.
3: It sounds like you're overdue.
17: Yeah, we're probably over. That's probably right, actually, and that's fair. And we reached out even yesterday to set up a time to have a catch-up. But we will, and we catch up regularly through the parties on legislation coming through the Parliament. The most important one is these taxes coming through. We want to axe these toxic taxes and we want to work with every political party, including One Nation, to do it.
3: I think Robert wants some confirmation on that. Robert, Angus Taylor's with us. What's your question?
19: Good morning, Angus. Mate, my question is simple. If you were to be successful in the next election, would you reverse the capital gains tax that this government's bringing in and the negative gearing tax?
17: Yes.
3: What, yeah. Both of them?
17: Both of them. Absolutely. These are toxic taxes. They are undermining hope and aspiration in this country. Young Australians rely on being able to invest, whether it's in an investment property or in a small business, to get ahead so they can build a nest egg, buy a home, grow a family. This is essential to the Australian dream. And if you start undermining that, which Labor's doing with these taxes, you undermine our country and you undermine hope for younger Australians. Reward for effort is central to my beliefs and the Liberal and National Party's beliefs about what makes this country tick. You take away reward for effort, you take away what Australia is and has made it successful.
3: As you know, the Prime Minister is framing this budget as a way of helping younger people into the property market. George wants to talk about those younger Aussies right now with a question for Angus Taylor. Go right ahead, George.
20: Yeah, good day, fellas. I just want to put it to you, Angus. What exactly would you be looking at to help put young Australians' foot forward?
17: Well, look, from my point of view, there's a couple of key things. Number one, make it easier to start a business and grow a business, and that means getting rid of these toxic taxes. Secondly, make it easier to get into a home. Right now, under Labor, 1.4 million people in just 4 years coming to the country. And yet housing construction has gone backwards under this government. We've got to get that back into balance so young Australians have the hope of being able to buy a home and start a family in their home. That means getting immigration, ending mass immigration, which is what we've seen, mass migration, but making sure that we don't let more people in than we have houses to accommodate.
3: So it just doesn't make any sense. So the negative gearing rules that a lot of people have taken advantage of over many years, you just leave them exactly how they are?
17: No, we'll repeal them.
3: No. I'm talking about what has been in place up until this budget.
17: Oh,
3: you'd
17: I
3: go
17: see.
3: Back to
17: we go back to the,
3: yeah. What they're like,
17: yeah,
3: pre-budget.
17: Correct.
3: Let me get Aidan on the line with a question for Angus Taylor. Aidan, your call.
21: Morning, Benny. Morning, Angus. I'm a small business operator in Canberra, originally from Crookwell. Been in the family business my whole life. My family owned a bakery in Crookwell for 60-odd years and had to close down. It's just getting tougher and tougher to have a small business. I just want to know Angus's thoughts on actual change when it comes to apprentices and being able to afford to work and train up people to keep building these homes, because if they stop, we're all buggered. We might as well pack up and go. And you know, it's getting to a stage now where people just losing hope. They're losing vision for the future. We've all got small kids, small families, just trying to get ahead. We just need some optimism and a little bit of positivity for once. It just feels like there's always so much negative talk and this spin here, this spin there. I just want to know what Angus's thoughts are moving forward.
17: Yeah, well, good on you, Aidan. And, of course, I know Crookwell well, as you know, wonderful town. And to see businesses closing there, and I've seen other businesses closing there in recent years, it is just galling because they are so important to that local community. We've got to help small business to be successful. That means not imposing taxes on small business, which is what Labor's proposing to do, of course, making it easier to invest, and we're proposing accelerated depreciation up to $50,000. For those of you who are not in small business, that means just making it easier to make an investment and making it lower cost to make an investment for a small business, and that's crucial. You're right about apprentices. We need more apprentices and small businesses. The key to that, and more generally, just the red tape. It's got to end. I said in the budget reply, we'll strip back the National Construction Code. 2,000 pages should be closer to 200. It's too hard to build a house in this country. It's also too hard to start a business.
3: Not easy to beat Anthony Albanese when he can go to an election and just lie.
17: Well, look, the truth is that all of these tax changes, they were denied before the last, he said they wouldn't do them before the last election. 50 times, his own words. He said 50 times, I've said, I won't put these taxes through. They're going to do it. I mean, I got to say, Ben, I was in business, including small business, before I came to politics. And one of the worst things I have seen is the loss of trust in politics in this country in recent years. It upsets me because I'm a politician and it makes, It worsens the country. Mm. But every time a politician breaks a promise like this, it does undermine that trust. And we've got to reestablish trust because if we don't, I don't know where the country's going to end up.
3: In business, when you say one thing and deliver another, you get hauled before a court. In politics, apparently, you get another term in office. Let me ask you about an AFL transgender scandal that we have exposed this morning on 2GB Breakfast. Scott has told us about a Newtown side here in Sydney that is supposed to be a female team. Mm. However, it's fielding male-born players and the AFL will do nothing about it. Here's Scott.
1: A number of players had raised that individuals on the opposing team had overly masculine physiques. They were running faster, they were kicking further, and they were hitting harder. And it wasn't just one player. We're not talking about an isolated incident here. We're talking about multiple players in a team. And I think it's important to note that whilst we've also named the team, they've done nothing wrong under the policy guidelines that the AFL have put out. They're not cheating. They're not trying to get a competitive advantage. They're only operating inside the guidelines that they've been allowed to.
3: And sure enough, Scott's team sought clarification, and under the current AFL policy, self-identification is sufficient for participation in women's competitions.
17: Yeah, well, I can understand why that's incredibly upsetting to people. We saw a big court case on this come down on Friday. I said on Saturday morning, that we would change the legislation, to make it possible to have safe spaces, places where people can go, both online and offline, based on biological sex. We need to change the Act to recognise biological sex, and we need to make sure there is protections for people who want to restrict activities or spaces to biological sex. And this is important change. I mean, this was legislation that was changed back in 2013 by Julia Gillard. I think it's had really unfortunate, unintended consequences. Whether they're intended or not, we can debate, but it's got to change.
3: Before you go, I've got a note here saying Angus needs to pick up the phone now and ring Pauline to show you're a man of your word. When are you calling Pauline?
17: We've already been in touch yesterday, but I'll look to catch up with her soon. Look, the most important thing I want to talk to her about is stopping this legislation, and we will have that discussion as soon as we possibly can.
3: And we've got to get to the news, so I'll say goodbye and we'll catch up again soon.
17: Good on you, Ben.
3: Angus Taylor, the Liberal leader, happy to take your calls in the studio, which we appreciate, and we'll do it again with him soon. You can dial up right now and give us your take on the world around you, 131873. You can email ben@2gb.com. And that text line, 0460-873-873. Right now, time for the news at 8:30.
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22: It's 8:30. Good morning. I'm Josh Bryant. The Albanese government is struggling to contain growing backlash against its budget measures. Labor is reining in capital gains, negative gearing and family trusts. Small businesses and even former Labor advisers are criticising the changes, arguing they'll hurt the economy and Australia's productivity. But opposition leader Angus Taylor's told Ben Fordham the government needs to take responsibility.
17: This is, I think, a disaster for small business in this country. You know, small business is the key to growing, to employing, to the strength of our local communities. And if you undermine small business, you undermine the country. And that's exactly what this is about.
22: A man has been charged with 3 counts of domestic violence murder after 2 boys and a woman were found dead in a southwest Sydney home. The bodies of boys aged 4 and 12 and a 46-year-old woman were found inside the Campbelltown home. A 47-year-old man due to face court today. 3 people, including a security guard, have been killed in a shooting at the largest mosque in San Diego. The suspected shooters, both believed to be teenagers, were found dead inside a vehicle in a nearby street. The state's health minister admits there's more work to do in clearing the backlog of elective surgery. An Auditor General report has found nearly 4,000 patients are on planned surgery wait lists, officials adopting a practical target of below 1,000. Ryan Park says things are heading in the right direction.
23: We came into government, the figure was around 14,500. We've got that figure now down to below 4,000 as of this week, but there's still more work to do.
22: Australian soldiers' involvement in World War II is being commemorated with a new 3-coin set from the Royal Australian Mint. The coloured 20-cent pieces honour soldiers who fought across the Mediterranean and North Africa in 1941. The Mint's Stuart Bain says it was a pivotal year in the nation's war efforts.
24: This is where we sort of saw our first action in the Mediterranean, in Greece, in Crete, across the North African coast. So it's remembering all of those different men and women who served in different ways across those conflicts.
22: Also making news, a 15-month-old boy and a man have died when a sedan and a van collided head-on at Kemps Creek in Sydney's west. A 25-year-old woman who was a passenger in the sedan is still in a critical condition in hospital. And a new poll has found just a quarter of Australian mothers surveyed believe the childcare system is currently working well. In finance, the Dow Jones up 159 points at close, the Nasdaq closing down 134, one Aussie dollar buying 71.6 US cents.
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4: Pamole Olakau'atu is vowing to take his destructive NRL form into the State of Origin arena. The Tongan Wrecking Ball has been recalled for the Blues after leading Manly's resurgence under Kieran Foran. He says he wants to make the most of his giant frame in the series opener.
5: My physicality, you know, that's one thing I've fully focused on this year, is trying to get early involvement into games and try and make use of my physique, and hopefully I can bring that to the team.
4: Both the Blues and Maroons are in camp today, preparing for Game 1 next Wednesday. Arsenal have one hand on their first Premier League title in 22 years following a 1-0 win against Burnley. And Pat Cummins has powered the Sunrisers to victory in the IPL this morning, the Aussie superstar taking 3 wickets against the Super Kings. That's sport. I'm Max White.
22: 26-9, that's news and sport.
0: Sport. 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
7: Through Preston's, heavy delays, Bringelly Road past Cowpaster Road onto Camden Valley Way, which is slow moving through to the on-ramps for the M5 and the M7. The M4's been heavy from Eastern Creek through Prospect Citybound. That's traffic left over from an earlier crash near Greystanes Road. And the M4 westbound is slow as well from near Homebush Bay Drive out towards Silverwater Road. At Tilopia, a crash that's only just happened. It's on Atherton Road. Also delays from Artarmon into North Sydney, southbound on the freeway. And there's a lot of traffic on Warringah Road as you come over the Roseville Bridge into Roseville. 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
22: Cloudy with rain at times throughout the day, becoming less likely this evening. Light winds, top of 20 on the coast and in the west. Mostly sunny with only the slight chance of showers tomorrow. A shower or two Thursday still, and showers on Friday, Saturday and Sunday. Right now, 17 degrees in town, humidity 95%. 17 degrees Bankstown and Gosford, 16 at Campbelltown, Lucas Heights and Penrith. I'm Josh Bryant. 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
0: People you know. 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
3: Thank you for joining us. 5 people are dead following an active shooter situation in the United States in San Diego at an Islamic center. 3 adult males have been killed. One of these men is a security guard. Police say he played a pivotal role in assisting this from being much worse. The two suspects are also dead. We believe they're aged 17 and 19. They've been found with self-inflicted gunshot wounds in a parked car, and it's being treated as a hate crime. One of the suspects apparently took a firearm from their parents' home. They also left a suicide note which contained comments about race. That's all we know. The director of the Islamic Center of San Diego has thanked the community for their support. They say, "We've never experienced a tragedy like this before. People come here to pray, to celebrate, and to learn. Not only Muslims, but we have people from all walks of life. It is extremely outrageous to target people in a place of worship."
8: Sydney's best breakfast.
9: 2GB.
3: Well, this doesn't seem like a very tough question, but a New South Wales minister has been left stumped. Jodie Harrison has refused to provide a definition of the word woman. That's despite her being the Minister for Women. She's been asked her position on the definition of a woman following a landmark court ruling on Friday, Giggle versus Tickle, and she's done everything possible to avoid answering. She says, "As this matter may be subject to further legal processes, it would not be appropriate to comment. Women and girls should feel safe in all settings, including schools, hospitals, change rooms and sporting environments. We believe people should be treated with dignity and respect, and these issues should be discussed carefully and responsibly." Well, that's a very long answer to a very short question. She was asked, what is a woman? And it's not the first time she's had issues with the question. She's previously backed all women being eligible for the New South Wales Woman of the Year Award.
10: It's the view of this government that all women should be able to be nominated and to be awarded if they meet the standards that are needed to achieve these awards, that they be rewarded for that.
3: Oh, yeah. She says anyone who identifies as a woman and is recognised as a woman by her community can enter the New South Wales Woman of the Year Award. But the question still remains, what is a woman? The Minister for Women has struggled to answer that.
8: Sydney's best breakfast.
9: 2GB.
3: 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And really, we should be doing it all year round. 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

0: This comes from our friends at news.com.au. A 23-year-old motorcyclist allegedly travelled at 251 kilometres an hour and he's lost his licence and his plates after police finally caught up with him. Officers detected the Suzuki using a laser tracker after 9 p.m. on Saturday. Police say they clocked the rider allegedly travelling 151 k's over the speed limit along the M12. It's believed to be the highest speed clocked by police so far this year. So I don't know whether congratulations are in order for breaking the land speed record recorded this year by New South Wales Police, but at least we can congratulate this idiot for being our dumb crook of the week. Well done.
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2: At Horsley Park, a broken-arm truck causing chaos. It's on the Horsley Drive in between Ferrers Road and the M7. Now, it's got westbound traffic queued back before Ferrers Road coming up the hill and eastbound's back onto Walgrove Road, which is back to Chandler's Road. There's people in that queue that are doing U-turns to try and get out of it. M4 slow citybound from Eastern Creek into Prospect, also westbound through Homebush. The M5 slow from Reesby Citybound into Riverwood. Heavy delays on Windsor Road through Rouse Hill and on Richmond Road heading south through Marsden Park. This is Will Bottom on Sydney's Traffic Lead R2GB.
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0: Partly cloudy, the high chance of showers most likely this morning and this afternoon. A little bit of sunshine around at the moment. 96% humidity, 16 on the coast and 15 in Sydney's west, a top today of 20. Have you been listening out for this? You're simply the best. This is your cue to call if you want to win State of Origin tickets. Phone the prize line now, 1-300-722-873. And you could be there for game one at Accor Stadium with the Blues taking on the Maroons. Mark Levy is coming up with mornings after 9 o'clock. Good morning.
8: Morning to you, Ben. How are you feeling about the New South Wales Blues chances this year?
0: I'm always feeling a little bit reluctant to get ahead of myself. You see, I've been burned way too many times as a Blues fan. I think it's easier to expect nothing and be surprised by something.
8: Well, I think it helps us this year. First game's in Sydney, then we go to Melbourne, and then we go up to Suncorp Stadium. So the fact that we're giving away tickets to Origin 1 means that we're going to have a capacity crowd in Sydney next week, and I cannot wait.
0: Let's hope so. What are you doing this morning?
8: Mate, I've got a copy of the Police Association boss's speech. He's on a stage right now in Wollongong opening their big conference. The Premier's there, the opposition leader, the police commissioner, who I think you're speaking to tomorrow, Mal Lanyon, and he's quite scathing of the government and the fact that they need some help because police are burning out every day. They're forced to be social workers, paramedics, counsellors. So we'll catch up with Kevin Morton this morning. And Ben, in Australia, we've adopted this definition of anti-Semitism from the International Holocaust Remembrance Alliance. But the ABC and SBS are refusing to do it.
0: Yeah, I've seen that.
8: So I'm going to have a closer look at that and why the ABC and SBS think that they can just run their own race.
0: Sounds good to me. We'll be listening from 9 a.m. Thanks so much.
8: Thank you, Benny.
0: Mark Levy is coming up and we're trying to find a winner in our State of Origin competition. The federal government is under fire over controversial tax break for foreign investors. Overseas investors can receive a 50% capital gains tax discount on certain renewable energy assets until 2030. The Treasurer, Jim Chalmers, says it's only temporary. He says it's designed to help transition the sector while broader foreign investment tax rules are tightened. However, critics say the government is favouring foreign multinationals over everyday Aussies. Nationals MP Kevin Hogan is slamming the move. He's asked why foreign investors are getting a tax break while Aussies face tougher capital gains tax changes. Jim Chalmers argues the concession will help attract investment into renewable energy. But that comes with a hefty price tag. Forecasts predict it'll cost Aussie taxpayers around $425 million over the next 4 years. But just recapping, Aussies cop the tougher rules, and at the same time, foreign investors can dodge them.
1: Sydney's best breakfast. 2GB.
0: Let's see if we can give some State of Origin tickets to Diane. Hello, Diane.
9: Hi, Ben. How are you?
0: Good. Have you been listening out for the Blues clues?
9: I have.
0: Okay. Who do you think the Blues player is that we've been hinting at this morning?
9: Nathan Cleary.
0: You've got the tickets.
9: Oh, wow. Terrific.
0: You've got the tickets.
9: Thanks, Ben.
0: My pleasure. Our pleasure. It comes from the NRL. You can book your tickets for Origin, nrl.com/tickets. Diane is off to State of Origin Game 1. It's 9 minutes to 9 o'clock. You're with Ben Fordham on 2GB. Has anyone still got a fax machine? Apparently, the Deputy Nationals leader, Darren Chester, had no idea his office was still charging taxpayers for a fax machine. Well, that's what we've been led to believe after the Sydney Morning Herald inquired about a bizarre $455 tax disclosure in last week's MP expenses. The fax machine expense emerged as one of the quirkier charges disclosed in data released by the Independent Parliamentary Expenses Authority. And when reached, Darren Chester said he's not sure when the last time the fax machine was used. He's not sure who's been using it, whether anyone's been using it. He reckons he hasn't sent a fax in 15 years. And he's getting the thing disconnected. He says, given I was first elected in 2008, I can only assume the fax machine was part of the original office setup, but I can't remember sending a fax to anyone for the past 15 years. We used to send media releases via fax when I first started in the role, but it's obviously redundant technology today. Well, if you haven't sent a

0: games had finished, the girl can be seen punching the boy's face and head. She then knees him in the face. The attack continues, even as adults try to step between the teenage girl and the young boy. Eventually, one man separates the pair. She then walks over to a group of boys on e-bikes who'd been filming the attack on their phones. Police say they've spoken to the 14-year-old girl and she's been issued with a caution. That's all. Northern Beaches Councillor Vincent De Luca says the girl should be charged with assault and attempted theft. He says police must act. If they fail to do so, this behaviour will continue.
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2: Cabramatta West, really. It's heavy coming along Cabramatta Road West eastbound towards the Cumberland Highway past the golf course, and also Canleyvale. Delays on Canleyvale Road and Railway Parade. There's a crash there which is affecting traffic through the intersection. At Rose Hill, heavy run on James Roos Drive southbound past Victoria Road approaching the racecourse. A lot of traffic too on Old Windsor Roads. Very heavy into Bella Vista approaching Balmoral Road southbound with delays back onto Windsor Road near the Edamoga, and further back heavy on Windsor Road through Rouse Hill from Annengrove Road. 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
0: Look, we know there are a few issues this morning for people listening through Google devices. We had Stu Laundy, one of our new owners, in the building.

0: this morning and he's kicked a cord out somewhere and now these problems have emerged. We are doing our best to get it sorted. In fact, it wasn't Stu, apparently. It's a Google issue. So we've got an open investigation with Google. We apologise for the inconvenience. And you can keep on listening uninterrupted using the mobile app. That's the good news. Mark, you've still got a fax?
1: Yes. Look, I'm a doctor, and a lot of doctors have gone back to faxes because they're unhackable. It's just one end to the other, whereas it's not the same with the internet. And look at the problems you've got this morning with your internet.
0: Right. The fax is unhackable.
1: Yeah, that's right. As far as I'm aware, it's just from the start to the end. It's just two connections, and that's it. Whereas you can't say that with anything on the internet.
0: Really interesting. Good on you, Mark. Mark's a doctor. He says they've gone back to the fax because you can't hack into a fax machine. The only challenge is finding someone else with a fax machine so you can send them a fax.
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0: I want to say a huge congratulations to Sienna Williams from the 2GB Breakfast Show for two reasons. One, it's her birthday today.
3: Happy birthday to you. Happy birthday to you. Happy birthday.
0: She's all grown up. 22 today. And the other reason I want to congratulate Sienna is she is now the executive producer of the 2GB Breakfast Show. And she managed to achieve this just one day before turning 22 as a 21-year-old. Sienna, congratulations.
4: Thank you, Ben. Good morning. I had to sneak it in just one day before.
0: I don't know whether anyone's done it before. EP at 21. I'd need to check the record books, but a huge effort. Well done. We met a long, long time ago, but you came in as a work experience kid at 17.
4: At 17, and then I just kept coming in for free, hanging around, just being annoying, I guess, hoping that you wouldn't forget about me. Eventually worked casually around the building, started then on the 2GB breakfast team full time at, I think, 18, and have worked my way up to EP now.
0: We knew that you were going to be a gun because I said, look, do you want to come in to do some work experience, but you need to be there at 3 a.m. and you said, I'll see you on Monday.
4: Trick is just don't hesitate, just jump straight in.
0: And we've heard you on air with the Continuous Call team as well as part of the Women's State of Origin and other games as well. So radio's your thing. Can we lock you in now for life?
4: I think radio is my thing. It's too much fun.
0: And what are you doing for the birthday today?
4: Not many plans, just work out what's on the show tomorrow, I guess, and a bit of cake and celebrations with the family.
0: There's one way of celebrating your 22nd birthday, planning a radio show for the following day. We love you and we're really proud of you. I know your mum and dad are as well. Congratulations.
4: Thank you, Ben. I appreciate it.
0: Sienna Williams, 17 years of age, came in as a work experience kid at 3 o'clock in the morning, and then 21 executive producer for about 24 hours. And now today, celebrating her 22nd birthday. We catch them young here at 2GB, and it's great to have Sienna Williams, now our executive producer. This just in from New South Wales Police on the car chase earlier. They say at 6:40 a.m, police tried to stop a vehicle on Railway Street in Merrylands. When the driver failed to stop, allegedly, a pursuit was initiated. It then went through Merrylands, Guildford, Chester Hill, Granville, Sefton and Greenacre. The driver, a 42-year-old man, has been arrested and taken to Bankstown Police. A 38-year-old female passenger was released at the scene without charge. So that was that police chase earlier, and we had all of the information thanks to you on the open line. Levy's next. Have a good one. We'll catch you tomorrow. Bye-bye.
2: 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GB News.
5: It's 9 o'clock. Good morning. I'm Josh Bryant. A man has now been charged with 3 counts of domestic violence murder after 2 children and a woman were found dead inside a home in Sydney Southwest. The bodies of the boys, aged 4 and 12, and a 46-year-old woman were found at Campbelltown. Acting Superintendent Michael Moroney says it was an incredibly confronting scene for emergency services.
6: Look, I can't go into specifics, but what I can say really is that it was a particularly a violent scene. And I'll leave it at that at this stage.
5: A 15-month-old child is one of 2 people killed in a serious head-on crash in Sydney's west. A sedan and a van collided, killing the baby and a man and leaving a 25-year-old woman in a critical condition. Mamre Road has since reopened. Officials in the United States say two teenage suspects in a mosque shooting have now been found dead in a vehicle of self-inflicted wounds. Three people, including a security guard, were killed in the attack at the Islamic Center in San Diego. The incident is being treated as a hate crime. U.S. President Donald Trump says he's received a briefing on what unfolded.
7: It's a terrible situation. I've been given some early updates, but we're going to be going back and looking at it very strongly.
5: Labor MPs are believed to be growing uneasy about the federal government's proposed capital gains tax measures. The Albanese government planning to scrap the 50% CGT discount from July next year, but there's a push within Labor ranks to limit the change to housing and exclude business from the measure. There are concerns applying the tax discount across all assets could stifle investment and hurt productivity. The Public Service Association says the results of a recent domestic violence crackdown show why we need reforms to the way the issue is handled in New South Wales. Police have charged about 900 known offenders in a four-day compliance blitz. The PSA's Assistant General Secretary, Troy Wright, says it's another display of why we need properly funded public sector domestic violence services.
8: We believe the community needs a coordinated approach to domestic violence as a serious issue, rather than the fragmented one that's in place right now.
5: A 21-year-old man is facing a DV wounding charge following a stabbing in Sydney's northwest. A 25-year-old was found with stab wounds to his chest at Beecroft. He was taken to hospital in a critical condition. Also making news, a subscription option to access the 2026 census is now available through MyGov, giving Australians a new way to get updates and to access the online census forms. In finance, the Dow Jones was up 159 points at the close, the Nasdaq closing down 134, one Australian dollar buying 71.7 US cents.
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9: Blues fullback James Tedesco says his Roosters teammate Victor Radley is built for Origin. Radley is one of seven uncapped players in the Blues squad for next week's series opener. Tedesco is thrilled the moment has finally arrived for the 28-year-old.
10: I've always said that Victor's made for Origin footy, the way he plays the game, his brutality, his intensity that he plays with. He's built for Origin footy. I'm so glad he got the opportunity.
9: Meanwhile, former players Peter Sterling and Boyd Cordner have been inducted into the New South Wales Rugby League Hall of Fame at the True Blues dinner last night. Aussie tennis star Alex de Minaur has opened his Hamburg campaign with a comeback win over Francisco Cerundolo, booking his place in the round of 16. And the New Zealand Surf Pro will remain on hold again today due to small surf. That's sport. I'm Max White.
5: It's 9:04. That's the latest news and sport.
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12: At Forestville, trees come down on Warringa Road near Valley Road. That's westbound as you head down towards the Rosehill Bridge. It's holding up traffic, which is queued back before Curry Road through Forestville coming down the hill. It's just the right-hand lane that's getting past it. At Canley Vale, a crash on Canley Vale Road at Railway Parade. Also through Eastlake, slow traffic on Southern Cross Drive, queuing behind a breakdown. It's coming into Zetland. Northbound delay start near Gardner's Road. And there's a lot of traffic too off the M5 at Mascot onto General Holmes Drive, which is running slow through the airport tunnel. This is Will Bottom on Sydney's traffic leader, 2GB.
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5: Cloudy with rain at times, less likely by tonight. Light winds, top of 20 degrees on the coast and in the west. Mostly sunny tomorrow, only the slight chance of a shower. A shower or two on Thursday though, showers on Friday, Saturday and Sunday. Right now 18 degrees in town, humidity 94%. 17 degrees at Bankstown and Gosford, 16 Campbelltown, Lucas Heights, Penrith and at Terry Hills. I'm Josh Bryant. 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
0: A very good morning to you on this Tuesday, the 19th of May. I'm Mark Levy. Welcome to Mornings as we broadcast in Sydney, Canberra and across Australia on the 2GB app. Coming up on the show today, the Police Association admits the cops are burning out and need help. Jim Chalmers to release new figures in a bid to salvage some pride. The Minister refusing to provide a definition of the word woman, while in sport a Queensland debutante urging the Blues to target him in Origin 1. Quick look at Sydney's weather, rain, hail or shine. NRMA will be there to help when unexpected weather comes your way. Even more rain today, tops of 20 in the city, the same out west, while in Canberra for our 2CC listeners, rain for the nation's capital reaching a high of just 16 degrees. As always, I'd love to hear from you this morning. The number to call 131873, you can email me at 2gb.com and you can shoot through a text on 0460 873 873. Well, sadly we start this morning with another horrific domestic violence tragedy in southwestern Sydney. A woman and her two young children are dead. A 47-year-old man has been charged with their murder. It is getting harder and harder to process the fact that this keeps happening. Every time we see these headlines, we hear promises of change, but then another family is destroyed. It forces us to ask the hard questions. Is enough actually being done? Clearly the answer is no. What is it going to take for the system to truly protect vulnerable women and children, and when will this finally stop? The terrible details of this latest tragedy unfolded at around 8 o'clock last night. Emergency services were called to a quiet suburban home on Raymond Avenue in Campbelltown, where police discovered a deeply violent scene. Inside, they found the bodies of a woman in her mid-40s. They also found two children under the age of 10. New South Wales police arrested a 47-year-old man at the scene. This morning, he was charged with three counts of murder. He'll appear in Campbelltown local court later today. Now, we're obviously going to learn more about the allegations throughout the day, but we cannot keep treating these tragedies as isolated incidents when they are part of a national crisis. If you want to know why we refer to it as a national crisis, look at the figures. Nationally, an average of one woman is killed every 9 to 11 days by her current or former partner. One woman every 9 to 11 days. That's 98 women losing their lives every year. Those aren't just statistics, they are mothers, daughters, children. We need a system that actually intercepts the danger before it reaches the front door. And we will keep you across any developments throughout the morning, but it is just a heartbreaking story coming out of the southwestern suburbs of Sydney. Now, I want you to spare a thought as well for the first responders who were confronted with the most unimaginable scene last night when they walked into that house at Campbelltown, and that's going to stay with them for the rest of their lives. And we often forget about that, don't we? And it's the reason why I have the utmost respect for the hard-working men and women of the New South Wales Police who encounter crime scenes like that every single day. They also carry the impossible burden of maintaining public order in an increasingly complex world. They pull on that uniform every day and become the shield against the worst of society. As I always say, they run toward the danger while the rest of us run away. But these men and women of the police are exhausted. They're frustrated and they're demanding a change. The Premier Chris Minns, the opposition leader Kelly Sloane, and the New South Wales Police Commissioner Mal Lanyon have made their way down to Wollongong this morning for the Police Association biennial conference. They've arrived to lend their support to the cops, but I hope they're listening to the opening address from the President of the Police Association, because it's something they need to hear and the wider community needs to hear as well. In his opening address to the biennial conference, Kevin Morton hasn't just praised his members, he's issued a fierce, uncompromising wake-up call to the politicians and bureaucrats who run this state. His message is blistering, clear, and undeniable. He's just been on stage in Wollongong where he declared our police are burning out, they're being crushed by a failing system, and the time for hollow political thank yous is officially over. It's time to stop talking and start helping. I'll catch up with the Police Association president later in the show, but you've heard us speak before about the major problem confronting our police officers at the moment, and that is that they're being forced to fix everyone else's mistakes. As Kev said in his opening address, police are now the agency of first and last resort for almost every social issue confronting our communities. They aren't just catching criminals anymore. In a single shift, a New South Wales police officer might have to act as a paramedic, a mental health worker, a social worker, and a counsellor. When other government services fail, the police are the ones who have to clean up the mess. The pressure is causing good, experienced officers to burn out and quit the force. The President describes his members as the heartbeat of this state. The frontline officer in a busy metropolitan command, the country copper getting called out at 3 a.m, the highway patrol officer standing roadside in the rain, the detective carrying impossible workloads, the specialist units prosecuting offenders, protecting children, disrupting organised crime and countering threats most people never even see. As Kevin said this morning, without you there is no confidence in our communities. Without you, business do not invest. Without you, families do not feel secure. Without you, towns and cities do not thrive. He's right. But they're being let down by the state, including our justice system. The Police Association boss has pointed to a ridiculous operational bottleneck of restricted court sitting hours that leave the accused individuals languishing in holding cells. Police officers are then forced to babysit prisoners in complexes that are completely unfit for long-term custody, absorbing all the risk and the administrative burden. Adding to that is the fact police are effectively being treated as Uber drivers for those in custody because Corrections has failed to adequately manage prisoner transport. It is a farcical waste of highly trained emergency personnel. When vacancy rates are skyrocketing and experienced police officers are walking away from the career entirely, the question needs to be asked, why are we using police as a taxi service for inmates? They should be out there catching the criminals. It is ludicrous. And the pressure these officers are under at the moment is extraordinary. It's time for our lawmakers to realise it and start helping them. Now, inevitably, the Premier and the opposition leader will praise the police in their speeches this morning in Wollongong, but words are cheap. They need real changes, and they need them right now. Kevin Morton says it himself. We need more police on the road faster. We need stronger retention strategies that value experience and reward commitment. We need mental health reforms that stop police becoming the default response for every crisis. We need less blue tape and more time for real policing. We need technology that protects our members instead of systems that slow them down. We need legislative reform that reflects the realities of frontline work, not theories written far away from it. We need urgency. So isn't that the least we should be doing as a state and as a community? The police are sick of the excuses from these politicians on Macquarie Street, and I'm tired of the disrespect that is shown to the cops. Chris Minns and Kelly Sloane have a choice. They can keep making nice speeches, or they can finally give our police the support, the respect and the resources they actually need. Because right now the thin blue line isn't just stretched, it's about to snap. And if it does, it won't be the politicians who pay the price. It'll be the rest of us left completely unprotected. So Premier, opposition leader, the ball's in your court. No more platitudes, no more hand-wringing and no more excuses. It's time to back our police and fix the bloody system. Or be ready to take the blame when there's no one left to answer the call.
18: and I'll catch up with Kevin Morton a little later in the show. I speak to police officers every single day. I spoke to one this morning via text message, a mate of mine. He's ready to chuck it in. He said, if the justice system's not going to, you know, look after me, if I'm going to be investigated, if I'm going to be questioned for the role that I play in the community, what is the point? That's how a lot of police officers feel at the moment, folks, and they deserve so much better. As a former chief magistrate said once in New South Wales, he said, without the law, we have anarchy. Well, imagine what it will be like with less police officers on our streets. We've got to start backing the cops. We've got to start showing them some respect. So we'll catch up with Kevin Morton a little later in the show. Now, we turn to federal politics today and, well, the Albanese government, geez, I could sit here and do 3 hours of talkback radio every morning of people just criticising the Prime Minister. I can't find one person at the moment who is complimentary of what the government has announced in its budget and what its vision is for the future. Now, there's a story today in the Telegraph. I didn't mean to be memed is the headline. It's a terrific story. An explosion of memes from small businesses criticising tax grabs in the budget has made the Albanese government the butt of the jokes nationwide, but it's no laughing matter for Labor MPs who worry it will have a significant impact at the next federal election in 2 years' time. The Prime Minister, Anthony Albanese, has been AI-generated thousands of times to become a mock 47% silent partner in businesses across the country after Labor's changes to capital gains tax, which they had previously promised not to make. The introduction of a new indexation method on CGT and scrapping of previous 50% discount means top-performing business owners could be taxed as much as 47% should they sell their company. While the memes showing the Prime Minister doing everything from plumbing to Pilates have been linked and liked millions of times, it's no laughing matter for the Labor MPs in the halls of Canberra. Not only have they seen the posts online, but some in marginal seats have even walked past printed-out copies stuck up in shop windows of small businesses in their electorates. One Labor backbench has told the Telegraph today, half of these people are in my electorate. By doing this, they've made us a laughingstock in the heartland. Some people in Labor seem to have forgotten that not everyone in business is rich and plenty of them vote for us. So, you know, you've got some problems when the social media starts panning your budget. So Anthony Albanese and Jim Chalmers will need to try and save some face. And that's exactly what poor old Jimbo's doing this morning. He's unveiled some new figures purportedly showing controversial changes to the capital gains tax will only have a modest effect on investment in the economy. But, you see, that doesn't excuse their broken promises or their lies. And Lachlan Harris, a former top advisor to Kevin Rudd and Chris Minns, has also joined a growing group speaking out against the changes. He admits the decision to hike the CGT on businesses will stifle the economy and drag productivity. And then there's this report in The Australian today by Matthew Cranston. Businesses and families across the country face the prospect of a surprise stamp duty bill if they're forced to restructure their trusts in the wake of Anthony Albanese and Jim Chalmers' tax changes as a multi-billion dollar fight looms over the revenue with the states. We've got the Treasurer in Queensland, a bloke by the name of David Janetsky. He's in The Australian, was in The Australian yesterday, waiting on the Commonwealth to make further decisions on the trust tax changes, given that laws in his state would force stamp duties to be paid on some transactions. So just when you think it couldn't get any worse for the Albanese government, it does. It's just extraordinary. And as I said yesterday, the Albanese government is stuffed. They can trot out all the face-saving modelling they want, but when your own side's former top advisers are calling you out, the game's up. Jim Chalmers can spin the numbers until he's blue in the face, but Australians know a broken promise when they see one, and the anger was reflected yesterday in the polls. Labor is cooked. What say you, folks? 131873, the number. We've certainly taken plenty of calls since that budget was handed down on Tuesday of last week. Keep them coming. We need to continue to seize on the fact that the Albanese government has lied to the Australian people, and we need to keep reminding the Prime Minister and the Treasurer of that in the lead up to the next election. 131873 to have your say this morning. Now, look, you know what else is cooked? When the state government in New South Wales ignores the concerns of the local communities throughout the Hunter. Now, I want to credit James O'Doherty here because he's got the story in the Telegraph. He writes, landowners have accused EnergyCo of treating community consultation as a box-ticking exercise after a new route of high-voltage power lines between Muswellbrook and Walker was overwhelmingly opposed by locals. Even though 97% of public submissions opposed the new study area, affected landowners say the Premier Chris Minns, the Energy Minister Penny Sharp, are ignoring their concerns. A federal government watchdog has added to the criticism, slamming the state for failing to heed warnings about the unprecedented pressure the green energy projects are putting on regional New South Wales. Alex Warner, an Upper Hunter Responsible Infrastructure Group committee member, said Ms Sharp refused to listen to locals' concerns about the new route during public meetings. Mr Warner says she said, "I'm here to listen, I understand your problems," and then did zero about it. It was basically a box-ticking exercise. And, I mean, when 97% of public submissions oppose the new study area, how can those in power just ignore it? And why aren't the Greens kicking up a stink about it? Aren't they supposed to be protecting the environment, saving koalas and looking after rare frogs? Isn't that their role and responsibility as a political party? Or are they part of the gravy train when it comes to renewables? So I read that story this morning and thought, geez, that's a shocking look for mine, if you ask me, when it comes to the government ignoring 97% of those submissions that were against the idea. The other story that's had quite the response is the federal court decision last week, which ruled in favour of the transgender woman and her access to a women-only app. Well, the news has made it all the way to Britain. Sophie Ellsworth reporting today, a UK women's rights activist, says Australia has gone bonkers after a court last week ruled transgender woman Roxanne Tickle was discriminated against when she was removed from the female-only networking app. Speaking in London, Kelly J. Keane Minshull, also known as Posy Parker, said the ruling by the federal court showed that something is going wrong in Australia. Something's going wrong in Australia. I think the world's gone mad. And you would have heard Ben talking about this. What about the New South Wales Minister for Women, who's refused to provide a definition of the word woman, despite the term being in a job title? Asked her position on the definition of a woman after the controversial federal court decision, Labor frontbencher Jodie Harrison ducked the question. She simply replied, "As this matter may be subject to further legal processes, it would not be appropriate to comment on the specifics of the case." You're the Minister for Women. The world has gone mad. Seriously. So we'll have a closer look at that for you. The definition of anti-Semitism, as I touched on with Ben, apparently the ABC and SBS want to run their own race, so we'll touch on that for you. Firearm licence applications lodged in New South Wales have jumped almost 50% in the months after the Bondi massacre, so we'll have a closer look at that for you. And I want to hear from you this morning if you're on one of these surgical wait lists, because there's a new report out today from the Auditor-General that's laid bare a public hospital system buckling under pressure and a $2.3 billion annual surgery bill, which is affecting almost 4,000 patients. Are you one of them? And how long have you been waiting for surgery on something you need rectified relatively quickly? 131873 is the number to call. Now we turn to sport. First and foremost, I want to congratulate Peter Stirling and Boyd Cordner, two terrific rugby league men, two terrific blokes in general. They've been inducted into the New South Wales Rugby League Hall of Fame. There was a big dinner last night at the Star Event Centre at Pyrmont, so congratulations to Sturlo and to Boyd Cordner. As far as the build-up to Game 1 is concerned, Peter Bedell reporting today that Sam Walker has challenged New South Wales to target him as the Queensland debutant vows to play the Alan Langer way and torment the Blues with his magic tricks in Origin 1, so he's certainly fairly confident, young Sam Walker, but that's exactly what you want to hear from a debutant for Queensland. As far as New South Wales is concerned, Victor's back from the brink. Victor Radley stood proudly yesterday wearing a Blues jumper just 9 months after he was spared the axe at the Roosters. He's made for Origin, Victor Radley, and from a New South Wales perspective, I'm glad he's back. So that's some good news there. We've also got NRL action this weekend, and those teams will be announced at 4 o'clock today for round 12. The Sydney Swans, they're flying high on top of the AFL ladder, and they're crediting Brody Grundy for helping them become the number one attack in the league after last week's win over Collingwood at the SCG. Most of Australia's leading men's tennis players have united to endorse Sam Groth for a senior leadership position at Tennis Australia, given he's no longer a politician in Victoria. Cameron Smith says he's feeling the best he has in years and is ready to start contending in the majors again after finishing tied for seventh at the PGA Championship. And Jannik Sinner has his eyes on a first Roland Garros title after winning the Italian Open to claim a record extending six consecutive Masters 1000 tournament victory. So he's certainly got some big things to come, Jannik Sinner, who's already an established superstar on the men's tennis circuit. So there's plenty for us to talk about this morning. If you've got an opinion to share, story to tell, something to report, the number to call 131873. You can email me at 2gb.com and you can text me 0460 873 873. You're with Mark Levy as we broadcast on 2GB in Sydney through the 2GB app and via network stations right across Australia. Yes, let's get straight to the open line. Your feedback as well. Richard says, Mark, Albo and Jimbo couldn't manage a fish and chip shop. The budget changes to capital gains taxes are disastrous for small businesses and investors. That one from Richard. Mark, AVOs do not work. Protection orders do not work. Domestic violence offenders need to be locked up and the key thrown away from Lisa. Well, when we talk more broadly and we just sort of put to the side the fact that there is a man before the courts in relation to the murder of three people. He's accused of murdering a woman and two children. Police won't confirm the relationship between the man, the women and the children. All they will say is that the man is known to these individuals. So we'll leave it there. But it breaks my heart when I have to sit here and talk about another incident involving domestic violence and the most serious of those when it comes to murder DV. It's unfathomable to think that this is still happening. And it just goes to show that we need to do more to ensure that these vulnerable women and children are protected. And, you know, it's not only women and children. Yes, there are domestic violence incidents that involve women against men. And inevitably, when I raise this, I'm contacted by men to say, Mark, you can't forget it's the other way around sometimes. But if you look at the statistics and you look at the numbers, as I said off the top of the program, there is no shying away from the fact nationally an average of one woman is killed every 9 to 11 days by her current or former partner. That is unacceptable. 98 women lose their lives every year as a result of domestic violence. It's just shocking. 131873, the number. Paula's at Northbridge. Paula, good morning to you.
19: Good morning, Mark. How's my brother from mother?
18: Very well, Paula. How are you?
19: good. Mark, I agree with everything that you say. I've got a new name for the Labor Party, Dirty Rotten Scoundrel Lion Party. I think they are shockers. They're incompetent. They're destructive. I was born in the mid-50s to a migrant Dutch family, and so I think a lot of listeners will resonate with my story. My parents didn't get any handouts. They had to earn respect, work hard, learn English. They raised five children. We all left home quite young because we had to go and get jobs and contribute to costs and expenses. I then got married and have three children who've all gone to private schools, universities. My husband and I have worked our butts off since we got married almost 40 years ago to do this. We've taken risks with property investments, business investments. We've hired hundreds of people, paid our payroll taxes, paid our income taxes, and we've put some money into a testamentary trust to leave for our kids and grandkids. And now this robbing, thieving government wants to take another 30% of that. It is disgraceful. They can't manage, you know, a chook raffle. And they're wasting money left, right and centre and coming after ours. It's disgusting.
18: And the fact that the Prime Minister couldn't own it over the course of the weekend says it all, really, doesn't it, Paula? I mean,
19: yes.
18: If the Prime Minister of this country doesn't understand how it works, how are everyday Australians supposed to agree with what they're trying to push on us? The budget last week was an unmitigated disaster for the Albanese government. Look at the polls yesterday. We've now got Angus Taylor as the preferred Prime Minister. He was in the studio with Ben this morning, and I thought he performed well. The budget in reply speech last week was fantastic. He's now got to get out there and start prosecuting the case. But we need to do whatever it takes to ensure that we do not have another term of this Albanese government. And by the sounds of things, Paula, you're on board with that.
19: 100% on board. I reckon Albo hasn't even read it, hasn't even read the budget. He hasn't got a clue, but we need to get rid of them. The coalition need to partner with One Nation because they represent the majority of Australians. The only people backing these tax grabs and changes are people on government handouts mostly.
18: Yeah.
19: And that's why they want to keep the money rolling in. We're all rich bastards, you know. That's their attitude. And why should we have more than them?
18: Yeah.
19: It's communism and it's wrong.
18: Yeah, Paula, they don't want anyone to be successful. Having said all of that, you look at Anthony Albanese, who at the last two elections wanted to tell all of, every Australian he, you know, grew up in housing, had a single mum. But look at him now. He owns a $4 million place at Copacabana. He's the Prime Minister of Australia, but he's intent on destroying Australians' wealth and those who are successful. And he then wonders why that he's all of a sudden seen this dramatic slump in the polls. I mean, it's clear for everyone to see. The government is cooked. And that's because of the budget that they announced on Tuesday of last week. We've had 7 days to dissect it, to pull it apart, and Australians won't cop it. And they won't cop another term under this government. Good on you, Paula. Thanks for the call. And yes, I'm happy to be your brother from another mother. Thank you, Paula. We'll take a break, 28 to 10.
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12: Into Zetland, a breakdown on Southern Cross Drive, Citybound approaching Link Road, slow traffic through East Lakes, and further back at Mascot, delays which are heavy for the M5 coming through the Cooks River Tunnel, then on to General Holmes Drive into the Airport Tunnel. It's also slow on General Holmes through Kiama north of Vestic Street as well. At Strathfield, Centenary Drive, slow northbound at Arthur Street, delays at South Wentworthville, Cumberland Highway either side of the M4, which has got a fair bit of traffic still moving into Greystone eastbound between the Prospect High and Greystanes Road, and also slowing towards the Church Street off-ramp at Mays Hill. 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
18: 25 to 10 on this Tuesday. Nice to be back at the Sydney studios. And again, thank you to the crew at 4BC for looking after us. Such a treat. Annette says, Mark, we need to give authority back to parents to discipline and teach their children how to respect themselves and each other. Sadly, this isn't going to be an easy fix. Police and emergency workers can't do it all. That one from Annette. And Mark, with prison cells at capacity, what was done with all the arrests and remands from the weekend's DV crackdown? Are they being held longer in police cells? Well, just on this, and off the back of my comments off the top of the program about us needing to do more to support police and the government needing to do more, I've just had it sent through to me, and it's come out via a media release from the New South Wales government, that the Premier Chris Minns, in his speech to the Police Association conference, has announced an extra class, a police recruitment class for the Goulburn Academy, and money for an advertising campaign to assist with recruitment moving forward. So this, press release that's come out right now says the Minns Labor government is calling for more recruits to join the police force, with a new police academy class to be added this year, giving more people the opportunity to join the force and protect their communities. The academy will move from 3 attestation classes to 4, creating a larger, faster pipeline of new probationary constables for commands across New South Wales. Now, look, I'm on board with that. I think that's great news. Fantastic. Well done, Premier. But at the same time, we need to make it an attractive option for young men and women, or older men and women, that want to sign up to become police officers. But how do you think those young people or those prospective police officers feel when they turn on the 6 o'clock news and see Peter Overton throw to a story, and it's a story about a police investigation into the actions of the Public Order Riot Squad at a protest at Town Hall? When protesters break that line, why are we not seizing on the fact that the protesters did the wrong thing? Instead, the news cycle has become all about, the police and their heavy-handed response to the protesters, the knuckleheads. No! I will not cop any criticism of police when it comes to the role that they play when they've got an angry mob of protesters standing in front of them. And protesters who ignore what the police are telling them. And all the while, we've got police officers going out there and acting as counsellors and social workers and paramedics. They're forced to babysit prisoners when it's supposed to be the role and responsibility of Corrections New South Wales. Rather than just lump everything on the police, we need to follow it up by supporting them as well. And if I'm to think about the e-bike issue, we've got an e-bike issue in New South Wales. Let's just shift that onto the police. So we've got John Graham, who's announced that, okay, well, we're going to have police on the side of the roads with these machines to test the e-bikes. That's taking them away from catching speeding drivers. We spoke yesterday about this week being Road Safety Week. The most common cause of death on the roads? Speeding. Not e-bikes, speeding. So we've got police officers standing on the side of the road monitoring e-bikes when they should be stopping speeding drivers. And all the while police are dealing with e-bikes, they should be out there stopping these domestic violence issues. It's as if, in New South Wales it becomes too hard, it becomes an issue, let's just put it on the police. That's not fair. It is not fair. And if we want to ensure that we get more and more police to join the academy, we've got to make it a more attractive option for people to want to become police officers. Respect the cops, respect the rule of law, and it's up to the courts to start imposing penalties that meet community expectation, rather than allowing the police to do all the work and then some woke left-leaning judge say, what a terrible sob story. We're going to let them out on bail for the fourth and fifth time. It's a joke. The number 2GB.com. Do you agree with me, folks, or am I off the mark here? Because I'm biased here because I've got a lot of mates who are coppers. But some of the stories they share with me, and I'll tell this story again. When I was living in Annandale, I went down to the local chicken shop. I was buying a barbecue chook or something for dinner, whatever it was. There were two police officers standing next to me. Police officers standing there waiting for some afternoon, probably lunch or an early dinner, whatever it was. There were a couple of young blokes walked past, swearing, carrying on, riding their skateboard. And one of the police officers said, mate, get off your skateboard. There's some older people there. You're going to hurt them. This young bloke turned around and used the F word about 18 times, called this police officer every name under the sun. And the police officer looked at me and I looked at him. Is he going to do anything? He goes, what's the point? I just get lumped with paperwork. We take them to court or we charge them. Nothing happens. They just get off because they've got a sob story. They've had a tough upbringing. Oh, no, well, that's where we've got to break the cycle. Respect starts at home. Mums and dads need to teach kids about respect, and then maybe they'll start respecting the law. When I grew up, if I walked past a police officer, it was, hello, sir, hello, ma'am. I still get nervous when I see a police officer, probably just because that's the way I was brought up. But the young people of today, these kids, they don't give a rat's about the law and they don't have any respect whatsoever. The vast majority of them, yes, do. But there's an element of young people out there that haven't been brought up with the right values and the same values as you and I, and that's where this cycle's got to change. Otherwise, they'll go and become tradies. They'll go and work in an office building, and dare I say it, they'll go and work for the government. We want people to become police officers. We want people to protect the community. So look, what the Premier's announced today is a start, but I think we all need to heed the warning of the Police Association President Kevin Morton, who will join us later this morning. It's time to start supporting the cops. They're burning out and they need our help. It's 18 to 10.
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18: Now, I'm hearing there might be a bit of a drama, in fact, a fairly large drama on the M4 westbound. So if you can shed any light on this, I'd love to hear from you on 131873. Will Bottom's chasing some details for me. M4 westbound at Eastern Creek, near the Twin Servos there, a significant crash, we're told. We're just getting some early reports through. So if you're on the M4 westbound around Eastern Creek and you can see what's happened or you can shed some light on it for me, 131873, the number. You can email me at 2gb.com or you can shoot through a text on 0460 873 873. Just on some of the other news that's developed this morning, out of the United States, a total of 5 people, including 2 teenaged gunmen, have been killed after an active shooter situation at a San Diego mosque drew a massive police presence. One of the victims was a mosque security guard who played a pivotal role in assisting. This could have been worse, said a San Diego police officer. The suspects, believed to be aged 17 and 19, died from self-inflicted gunshot wounds. One member of the mosque was also killed in the attack. According to the Council on American-Islamic Relations, it's unclear if this member was a security guard or a different victim. So there's more and more details coming out of the United States, but 5 people are dead, including 2 teenaged gunmen, after an active shooter situation at San Diego in the United States. 131873, the number. Now, I think Richard can shed some light on what's happened on the M4 for me. Richard, what do you got, buddy?
9: Morning, mate. It's westbound. It's right beside the Twin Service stations, westbound. 3-car bingle. Nose to tail there, Mark. There's everyone's out of their vehicles. They're fine. The towies have just showed up. So, yeah, it should be all clear. I'm just travelling eastbound, and the traffic's back at this stage back to Prospect Highway, mate.
18: Good on you, Richard. I tell you what, you're giving Will Bottom a run for his money, mate. Thank you very much. So 3 cars involved, nose to tail, M4 at Eastern Creek around the Twin Servos. So there will be some delays, but sounds like it's not too bad in relation to a nose to tail. So hopefully they'll be able to clear that relatively quickly and things can get back to normal. You're a good man, Richard. Thanks for calling through. 131873, the number. Mark, you're on the mark. Respect, it is a lost word. My 40-year-old son wanted to be a cop when he left school. He said, who'd be a police officer or teacher? There's no respect. It's been creeping in for years now. Look at what we have in the streets and schools. That one from Elizabeth. Mark, recruitment is one thing. They need to retain the police that are in the force. They need to address this immediately. Stats don't lie. More are leaving than joining. It's a slap in the face to our hardworking law enforcement. Who would want to be a police officer, Mark, when they just, go out there and deal with the rat bags in our community and then all of a sudden the courts turn around and do nothing about it? It's like their hard work goes to waste. Mark, so true, words are cheap and our valiant police need every support. Men spends more time and money on recharging stations. Violence has become the norm and every weekend the police are pushed to the limit. So there's a lot of feedback coming through, and I will catch up with the Police Association President Kevin Morton later in the morning. He's going to make some time for us in the middle of this Police Association conference in Wollongong. So stick with us, and we'll certainly let you know more about what Kevin's had to say in Wollongong. In the meantime, just while we're talking about police, we have heard from Acting Superintendent Michael Moroney in relation to this terrible incident at a Campbelltown home where a woman and 2 children were found dead. A 47-year-old man has been charged with domestic violence murder. The acting superintendent was asked what police and emergency services found when they arrived at the family home in Campbelltown last night. Here's his response.
10: Yeah, approximately 10 minutes before 8 last night, police and emergency services were called to the address in response to a call from a male from that location. Upon arrival, police located 3 deceased persons at that premises.
18: He also added that the scene had been described as traumatic and horrific. The acting superintendent confirming the 47-year-old has been charged with 3 counts of domestic violence murder. He then spoke more about the man's relationship with the 3 people who were found dead.
10: The exact relationship will form part of the brief of evidence that we'll put before the court, but what I can tell you is we understand that the deceased and the 2 children were related to this fellow. He will be charged. The police will be preparing a brief of evidence. The local detectives, along with State Crime Command, will prepare that brief of evidence. He'll appear before Campbelltown Local Court today, where he'll face those very serious charges.
18: Yeah, the acting superintendent speaking on the Today Show, but, you know, a woman in her mid-40s is dead and 2 children under 10. Just breaks your heart. And some breaking news coming out of the Telegraph. Ben Horne is reporting that cricket is set to take a leaf out of rugby league's Las Vegas playbook and launch the coming Big Bash season.

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1: Kent Livell reports of a crash on Sackville Street at the Avenue to the M4 at Eastern Creek. A crash that involves three cars and a truck on the M4 westbound outside the Twin Servos with lanes 2 and 3 closed. So it's just one lane open, reduced speed of 40. Westbound delays from the Prospect Highway. Eastbound's back nearly to the M7. At Riverwood, three car crash on Bonds Road at Hannon's Road. At Sanssouci, two cars together on Rocky Point Road at Wellington Street with southbound delays heading towards the Captain Cook Bridge. And Maryland's a crash on Pitt Street at Walpole Street. 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
11: Now, I had an email from Maria saying, Mark, I've got a helicopter above me at Condell Park, but I can't hear what the message is over the loudspeaker because of the rotor blades and everything else. Maria, I can tell you they're looking for an elderly man that's missing out at Condell Park. He's a 79-year-old by the name of Alfredo Martinez, last seen on Hunter Street at Condell Park at about 5:30 yesterday. So the police helicopter is up there looking for that missing elderly man. And if you see Alfredo Martinez, age 79, he suffers from dementia. He's of Asian appearance, slim build, about 160 centimetres tall, with grey thinning hair, a moustache and brown eyes. Please contact police because they are desperately trying to find him. 4.5 to 10.
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0: I want to have a chat to Jamie Rogers, the impressive Jamie Rogers, in the next hour of the program. 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We'll tell you more about that after the news, which is coming up for you right now.
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11: It's 10 o'clock. Good morning. I'm Josh Bryant. A new recruitment push has been unveiled by the state government designed to boost police numbers in New South Wales. The number of annual classes at the Police Academy will increase from 3 to 4, and a new advertising blitz will also be run. The New South Wales Police Association is using its biennial conference to call for a change to improve not only recruitment but retention. Association President Kevin Morton says it's harder to boost overall numbers if people don't stay in the job.
12: We're already got a huge understaffing issue, and we understand that the government has been good in regards to recruiting, but it's about the focus for us into the future is about retaining the current officers that we have at the moment.
11: Two boys and a woman have been found dead in a southwest Sydney home in what police are describing as a particularly violent scene. A 4-year-old and 12-year-old boy were found dead in the home at Campbelltown. A 47-year-old man, now waiting to face court, charged with 3 counts of domestic violence murder. A driver is in custody and his passenger has been released without charge after a chase through parts of Western Sydney. Officers attempted to first stop the car at Merrylands, triggering a pursuit when the vehicle drove off. Police say the chase ended at Greenacre when the vehicle hit 3 police cars, a tree and another parked car. 3 people have been killed in a shooting at the largest mosque in the US city of San Diego. The suspected shooters, both believed to be